0: launch rockets with sea mines into the Strait of Hormuz. There are also new reports of another vessel being struck in the strait on Saturday. Meantime, the U.S. ramping up economic pressure.
1: In your money news, the Federal Trade Commission in 22 states have filed a lawsuit against one online retailer, Amazon, claiming that they have defrauded advertising customers. The company says Amazon said it was offering competitive prices on several ad products when it was actually inflating auction prices. 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Amazon says the allegations are false. 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
2: 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A Fort Worth councilman's accused of sneaking public funds through his nonprofit. 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And you'll hear from a new study that shows homeschool kids smoke the national average in every subject at 4:05. 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
1: Hello, America. 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Our number, 877-381-3811. 877-381-3811. Okay, we'll continue with some calls on all this. I'm trying to go by who's been waiting the longest. Let's go to Jim, Wildwood, Florida.
12: but calling on the great WMAL or listening on the great WMAL app. Jim, how are you?
16: Good, Mark. Hey, lived up there in that area.
12: Yeah.
16: Did a lot of work, made a lot of money. If anyone needs to do something, go in the concrete. I was driving a concrete mixer truck. We were pouring from Loudoun to Manassas around Bull Run. We were pouring 1,100, 1,500 yard slabs through the day. They couldn't have enough drivers. They couldn't get enough concrete. Again, you shut these things down. Right there's a lot of blue collar CDL jobs going out the door, out the window. It's ridiculous. You'd rather have a data center. Look at all the shopping malls now. Where are they? The data centers, they can switch them out and have different stuff in there, and they're nowhere near the footprint of what a shopping mall does.
12: You're so right, shopping mall. I mean, let me ask you something. What's happened to us as a people here? I'm quite serious about what we have electrical lines. People whining about that. They make some noise. I live about a mile and a half from a train crossing. That thing goes off about every 50 to 60 minutes. You get used to it. Doesn't bother me. I chose to live here. And many people talking about this live in the suburbs or the exurbs, and they're just not used to, I guess, any relationship to that which is produced for them. Do you know what I mean by that?
16: It's the same thing with Dallas Airport. People, they build and build around Dallas Airport. We were building developments, pouring slabs, right at the end of the runway. The neighborhood I lived in, they changed the flight pattern when they said they couldn't fly over our neighborhood. Next you know, you could go out in the street, and I could count 13 planes coming in from Dallas Airport. And again, you got to learn to deal with the technology. But the airport was there first,
12: and people move around it. And even wherever they put these data centers, what's going to happen? Townhouses and other things for the people who work there, right?
16: Yeah, but they're nowhere near a jet coming in landing from Ireland or someplace like that. And they're nowhere near the footprint. You'll have a strip mall-sized building, two decks. We'd pour the base slab, and then we'd pour the second deck on the thing. Again, these guys, you'd have 27 trucks moving like ants back and forth to the plant. There was a lot of guys making some good money up there, and they're nowhere near. And they're going to get the same short shift as like our nuclear energy did. If we want to be energy independent, and I'll try to get, but you should play the energy department when he was getting sworn in. What he said about China, they're building 250 nuclear power plants. They're starting up 500 new coal-fired power plants. They're building 100 dams in China. No one's stopping those people. And again, they have this Nepal thing, and they're talking about global warming. So that's China's fault. Where's all the hooting and howling, Mark? You have a good night. Thank you.
12: Great points. Really good call, Jim. Let's keep going here. Let us go to Steve. Helena, Montana, on a Sirius XM satellite. How are you, Steve? Helena, not Helena. It's Helena, right?
17: Yeah, Helena. Great, sir. How are you?
12: I'm good. How are you? Thanks.
17: I'm fantastic.
12: You're on.
17: So, Montana's facing some of the same problems that other states are with data centers and basically the hive mentality that these things are evil. And the truth is we've already had them for a while, maybe not on the grander scale, but one of the things that attracts these data centers to Montana is that our air is very cold and dry most of the months of the year. So they're able to look at these things, air cool them, do some stuff. So some of the water myths exist, but one size does not fit all.
12: Well, I agree with that. That's what we have local governments for, right?
17: Yeah, I mean, if the PSC does their job and, you know, they put down their rules for, you know, bringing these data centers.
12: Uh-oh, what happened? You dropped. I apologize, Steve. We weren't trying to do anything. Steve's running for the state senate, Montana. We wish him well. I think. I don't know what he is. I'm just saying. Absolutely. All of this is supposed to go through. All of it has to go through local government and the zoning boards and all the rules. It's the way it works. All of this goes through that, so that's a given. What's bothering me are two things. This national effort or statewide effort in certain states to put the kibosh on this, and the psychology of all this, this whining and complaining about, oh, there's wires, oh, yeah. It's just like, what are you talking about? And again, imagine the negative. That is, imagine if these centers were not going up. You've got, I think I counted 9 major tech companies investing $750 billion over the next 10 years in these plants. This is an industrial revolution. Now, we're either going to win it or we're going to lose it. And either people are going to benefit from this or it'll be killed in the womb. And let me be clear. New York is destroying itself. New York will not be the hub of modern technology or modern production or modern enterprise, period. Because you have a governor who put the kibosh on it for a year, and that means as long as she can. Pennsylvania is going to be in trouble because you have a governor who's done exactly the same thing. New Jersey is going to be in trouble because you have a governor who's done exactly the same thing. You're going to have empty malls. You're going to have empty housing projects. You're going to have places where people have no jobs. They're going to leave these states. You're going to actually have states like West Virginia and some of the others where you're going to find people moving to these states. But if states kill this or make it so difficult to build these centers, which are so absurd, if it's done the right way, again, the town's involved and people are coming to the meetings and talking about these things and so forth and so on, well, then it should be fine. Let's go to Bobby, Fredericksburg, Virginia, very nice area, the great WMAL. How are you?
18: I'm good, thanks. For a long-time listener to you, Mark, first-time caller.
12: Thank you.
18: I think there's some of the concerns that I have as a citizen about all these data centers. First of all, I have no doubt that the earlier caller that said Apple invested $5 billion or something in their data center, I have no doubt that they invested that money in the data center. I doubt that it's spent in that community, short-term spending.
12: Well, of course it's spent in that community. They're building these data centers in that community.
18: Yeah, but I'm sure a lot of the components come from other areas.
12: Well, okay. I mean,
18: think also $5 billion went into that.
12: Okay, listen to me a second. I'm in favor of smart arguments, but I have no doubt that some of the components did come from outside that small town. In fact, that's the point, is it not, Bobby? The no town or county or country, for that matter, has access to all the minerals, all the component parts, everything it needs to do anything. That's why we have what's called trade and commerce. But I don't think it's an obstacle to putting a data center somewhere saying that they get the component parts from somewhere else. Go ahead.
18: That's not my only argument. And I think a lot of this is we just don't understand that because those kind of numbers are thrown out. My concern, if it's going to bring money into my community.
12: Well, the town understands it because they approved
18: my community. Yeah, but it's they don't listen to
12: okay,
18: a lot.
12: Okay, why don't we look at Loudoun County, Virginia? You're not that far from Loudoun County, Virginia, Fredericksburg. And why don't we look at what they've done there? You have a hardcore Democrat council there that's approving this. You think they're approving it because of the environment? You think they're approving it because there's something left-wing associated with it? No. They're actually approving it because it's reducing taxes. They've built a couple of elementary schools. They've built a couple of parks. And it's attracting individuals into the county who have like these skills and this knowledge base that doesn't exist elsewhere. And they've got a record number of these data centers going up. You know, it's the home of originally AOL. And so you have the so-called cloud and other information. 80% of it in the United States travels through Loudoun County. Now, I don't know anything horrible other than the left-wing goon politicians that's going on in Loudoun County. I haven't heard that they're having problems with electricity or water or any of this stuff. All right, thank you for your call. Let's keep going. Sean, St. Joseph, where is it, Missouri? SXM, Sirius, Michigan, I'm sorry.
19: Yep.
12: Sirius XM satellite. Go right ahead, please.
19: Hey, Mark. Hey, listen, just want to tell you, I think it's the surprise of the whole data center, okay? It's not the water, not the electricity. Here in a town local nearby us in Dowagiac, Michigan, in Cass County, there was a data center that was put up, and there's houses around it. And the noise is unbelievable. It's very well documented. I don't think people would have had.
12: Now, you know,
19: a
12: I just had two
19: there.
12: Callers that said they don't hear any noise. So that must be a problem with that particular data center.
19: I get it, Mark, but I'm telling you, there is a loud, audible noise that comes from this thing. I'm more. If you put me back on hold, I'll give you your call screener, the information where to look it up.
12: Why? I believe you. You don't need to.
19: Okay, I'm just telling you, it's a very loud, audible noise, and I don't think, like I said, I don't think the residents would have had a problem with it, but then all of a sudden, now you have this near their house, and that's what they're upset about. Now, I'm not, for the record, I'm not against data centers, because but I think we need to be a little more informative before we start building them in the communities. I don't think forward.
12: I think, hold on, slow down. There are 15,000 or so local communities in this country. I guarantee you there's going to be examples of this and that. But in terms of the noise from data centers, we just had two callers that say they don't, who've been involved in them. One who lives near one. You're saying they do. So that tells me what? That tells me that that particular data center has an issue and that the town ought to deal with it. That's what it tells me. But it doesn't tell me from that anecdotal example that this is across the board. And it is the responsibility of local zoning boards and local government to ensure, and you heard that inspector call in here too, to ensure that something like that doesn't happen. So I don't disagree with you. I'm just saying it's not a generalized point. Because I just had two callers that said it's not.
19: Yeah, but they're also doing work for them too. Yeah. You there?
12: No, I don't think they're corrupt. You got an inspector who's going through there who's making sure. So thanks for your call. I'm not going to get into, they get a call or two. You know, they work for them too. That guy doesn't work for the data centers. He works for the town. And the other person didn't work for the data center or the town. Let's see here. Just bear with me. Data center noise, let's see, is one of the fastest ways a project moves from infrastructure investment to neighborhood controversy. So data centers address this in multiple ways because they don't want opposition. And so here's a long list of ways they're trying to deal with it and do deal with it. I can't read it all on the air. You folks can look it up. Just look it up. Let's see. They measure the sound by dBAs, approximate human hearing. They make sure it's under the limit, even though some people still feel it's intrusive. They have generator testing on a regular basis. They're trying to design for quiet, and it goes on and on and on. So, you know, every facility is not the same. So it's up to the zoning boards and the local towns to figure it out. I'm sorry, I can't go into every town and make that determination. That's not the point. To have 7 people call and say yes and 28 people to call and say no. We know that local governments have to make these decisions, and we know that different buildings are different buildings. But say that people are upset because they make noise. People in that community are. I used to drive to PT. And I forget my wife would tell me. I think it was Loudoun County Drive or Boulevard. And Mr. Producer, in America, you would drive down there, and it was like miles of these data center buildings. So basically, they did that purposely, so they'd all be located near each other. My windows were open. Honestly, I didn't hear a damn thing, and there were scores of them. That doesn't mean that people in other parts of the country aren't hearing something. The guy said he did, and I have no reason to question him. Or the community did, and they're going to have to address that. And I'm sure the data center is going to have to address it. I didn't hear much, and I was driving there 3 days a week for the PT and so forth. But anyway, that's my own example. We'll be right back.
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here's what AI says about AI noise. Data centers are not typically loud to nearby residents because their main noise sources, cooling fans, transformers, and HVAC systems, produce sound levels that drop off quickly with distance. Most are regulated to stay well below what's considered disruptive. Cooling towers, chillers, and rooftop air handlers, that talks about the number they can reach inside the facility, comparable to a vacuum cleaner or heavy traffic. This is what they're talking about. If you're up against the building or very close to it, at the property line, continuous cooling and transformer noise usually measures, and they say, which is similar to a library or a normal conversation. A generator load tests, they have a regular load test, they have regular noise tests. I don't know what else you could want from these massive industries. Sounds drop with distance. And by the way, the ones I'm talking about, one after another, they have built apartment complexes, townhouses, and some single-family homes very close to these data centers. But I notice apparently far enough away where the noise doesn't affect people. And I'm talking to you about a concentration of data centers, one after another. There are mitigation options on top of that. If noise is a concern, developers can use variable speed fans, acoustical shrouds, generator enclosures, sound walls, increase setbacks to further reduce community exposure. Bottom line, data centers

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2: On the ones.
3: Good news in Mesquite as disabled was just cleared along Highway 80 eastbound at Galway. Still slow traffic all the way back from 635 LBJ Freeway. And more good news, this time in Fort Worth, as an accident was cleared along North Loop 820 eastbound at 287. Checking out your forecast now from the WBAP On-Time Experts 24-7 Weather Center. Tonight, it's going to be mostly clear with a low around 80. Tomorrow, sunny and hot with a high near 100. Heat index values could see 104. Right now, we're looking at 99 degrees in both Dallas and in Fort Worth. President Trump is endorsing candidates in competitive races ahead of the midterms. He says he's confident his picks can win.
4: We'll see what's going to happen in Texas. That's a tough race, but we have a good candidate. If we have a highly underrated, they have the worst candidate I think I've ever seen. I think actually Mike Collins has a good chance in Georgia.
3: 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Oil prices rose and U.S. stocks fell after American forces struck Iranian rocket launchers in the Strait of Hormuz, marking the first military action in a month. Brent crude rose 2.7%, closing back at over $90 a barrel. Keep connected, DFW, for the latest on the situation in the Middle East. 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
1: 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President Trump signed an executive order to rename Lake Ontario Lake America. A federal judge is considering the Kennedy Center board's push to put Trump's name back on the building.
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1: Just how large will the Ross Fire grow here in North Texas? We'll get an update starting at 5 tomorrow morning. I'm Carla Marion. 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
1: Well, this is a hot issue. 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Give life a chance and stand with Sanctuary of Hope. The Hagee Ministry folks, they're just the best. Pastor Hagee is one of my best friends, as he's got a wonderful family. We're all very close. And I'm telling you that your money will go where it needs to go. And this is very, very important as far as I'm concerned. Okay, let's see what we've got here. Bear with me, America. Okay, let's do that. We're live and national, by the way. Here we are, live and national. Okay, I got it. Let's go. Here we are. Let's go to... I can't read that name. Jason. Kensington, Maryland, the great WMAL. Go right ahead. Oops.
2: Yep. Hey, g'day, Mark. How you going, mate?
1: You don't sound like you're from Kensington, Maryland.
2: No.
1: Sound like you're from Australia.
2: From the bush, yeah. I think me and you are going to go opal mining one day. But, hey, these data centers, I mean, if you're using data, you really haven't got a leg to stand on. I mean, if you don't like them, don't use the data. But, I mean, it's like we just had a marijuana dispensary put in town, and people were up in arms. But the thing is, these are the same people who voted to legalize marijuana. It's like, as long as it's not my backyard, it's okay.
1: Great point. Mm-hmm. But you make a great point. I saw somebody online say, okay, if you don't want data centers, here's what you do. Basically, they're saying, go live in a cocoon, drop all your electronic devices, all of them, and don't go to a cutting-edge hospital. You know, turn down all kinds of treatments and medicines and all the rest, and then you'll understand what data centers are for and what artificial intelligence does. It's pretty correct, don't you think?
2: Yeah, it is. I mean, you know, like I said, I'm from the bush. I'm all for living pretty meagerly, but I mean, if you're using it, then you can't complain. I mean, it's just as simple as that. I mean, if you're using it, you really haven't got a leg to stand on.
1: Don't you think it's a little comical when people are calling me on iPhones telling me they don't want data centers?
2: Yeah, it sure is. It's like, well, you know what? Go back to the old rotary if you don't want them, you know?
1: Yeah. Well, and here's the problem. If we hit the brakes, how would we even hit the brakes? Seriously.
2: You can't.
1: But I'll tell you, one of the things that bothers me is this is even infecting red states, pseudo-conservatives, you know, the woke right, neo-fascist types. But in addition to all that, there's some red states that haven't gone nuts, that aren't banning these things and so forth and so on. And they're going to be producing that which will benefit the blue states and the people in the blue states. It's really preposterous. So they won't necessarily feel the consequences of their Luddite agenda.
2: Yep, like they wrote, they like the rewards, but they don't want to. They don't want to pay the price. You know, they want to stay. Like I said, they're very entitled.
1: We have a child, a young man in our family, who's marrying an Aussie.
2: Really?
1: Where are you from?
2: I'm from Brisbane, just north of Brisbane on the Sunshine Coast. But I've lived here for 34 years. I've been back a few times, but yeah, I was born and raised in Queensland. Yeah.
1: I'm not sure what town. My wife's probably yelling at the radio right now. I'm not sure what town she's from, but the whole family is from there. They're just fantastic. Just terrific. Each one's a character. They're very funny. They're big fans of mine. You know, they get, well, as you must know, they get Fox over there, apparently.
2: Yeah. And we get a lot of the podcast too, which is good. So people are kind of up on you know, things out there. I mean, a lot of people sort of get the wrong impression that we're sort of, you know, we might be out in the bush, but we still are connected. So.
1: No, we just can't stand your prime minister and that radical left-wing government there. It's horrible.
2: Oh, God, terrible. Worst we've ever had. Absolute terrible. I mean, just I'm just glad I'm here and not there right now.
1: No, you're exactly right. All right, brother, you keep calling. We love to have you. Take care of yourself. Let's go to Deaver in Atlanta, Georgia, the great Sirius XM satellite. How are you?
3: Doing super, Mark. Great to speak to you tonight. Long-time listener, first-time caller.
1: Thank you.
3: I have some experience about 10 years working in acoustical manufacturing of specialty acoustical ceiling and wall panels.
1: Mm-hmm.
3: So I know a little bit about acoustics, and a lot of the people you've spoken to tonight are spot on. If the data centers are engineered and designed properly, sound shouldn't be an issue. Period. And we don't want to be a Luddite.
1: No. Go ahead.
3: Your point. Yeah. And I got to give a shout out to my dad, Deaver Sr. He's smiling down in heaven. I don't know if he ever found you, but he was a huge Rush fan.
1: Oh,
3: and
1: me too.
3: I've purchased several of your books. I've given them to my kids. I'd love to get an autographed picture of you.
1: I don't do pictures, but I'll send you a book. I don't have a new book yet, but we'll find one. Mr. Producer, let's take Deaver's...
3: I'd love to get your first book. Yeah. I've got On Power.
1: Well, that I don't know if I have.
3: Okay. Well, I'd love
1: it's
3: to get
1: hard to find.
3: You're willing
1: it's hard to,
3: share.
1: To find the Men in Black you're talking about.
3: Whatever.
1: I'm not
3: whatever
1: sure we have any of that.
3: But yeah, I'm a former broadcast guy myself, so I love your
1: really?
3: Story. Oh my gosh, yes. I used to work in radio and TV all the way back 40 years ago.
1: Wow.
3: So God's blessed
1: me
3: with a good set of pipes. Yeah, well, not as old as you. I'm 61, so.
1: Oh, excuse me. No, you're right.
3: I listen to you every single
1: I don't care. It doesn't bother me.
3: Night. I love the podcast. I love watching Life, Liberty, and Levin. And I also, real quickly, I had the opportunity to meet our vice president face-to-face because I volunteered as a Trump 47 team captain.
1: Yeah.
3: And that was amazing. I love
1: We're
3: President Trump.
1: With
3: oh,
1: Trump?
3: My gosh. Vice President Vance, he and I have something in common. His wife is from India, and my fiance is from North India. So I showed him a picture
1: there you go.
3: Of my family, and he's like, oh, that's cool. But, yeah, he is so down to earth. He's got great family, has a nice
1: He's going to have
3: German-
1: to straighten out a few things with his buddy, Tucker, and so forth, and... But we'll see how that goes, brother. Thank you for your call. Don't hang up. Give me your full name and address. Ron, if you'll pass that to Rich, we'll send you something, and it won't tick, so don't worry. All right. What I wanted to say is there's a lot of talk about the Republican Jewish Committee meeting that's taking place in Las Vegas. I normally go every year. We couldn't this year. And J.D. Vance went, and it's a closed event with him speaking. My understanding is he wanted it that way. Here's my take. I don't really care. I don't care what he says in there. I don't care what people say he says in there. I don't care what people say they want to hear from him or what they don't want to hear from him. I don't care what people say who are admirers of his or otherwise, the other side of the coin, there will be time when the rest of us can hear what he says with respect to Tucker Carlson and these other issues that are percolating and percolating and percolating. And it's more than that. The President of the United States posted full-blown support, full-blown, for data centers. It's not clear, based on what the Vice President said, that he's a big supporter of those. Vice President has also effectively, in many respects, dismissed the 1980s. I consider the 1980s one of the highlights of Americanism, with Reagan as president, the defeat of the Soviet Union, and a massive growth in our economy, 25 to 30%. And that includes with blue-collar workers, white-collar workers, all workers. Two massive electoral victories. You don't dismiss that and throw it away. So I will be very interested in hearing more, and hopefully in talking with him at some point, in front of you and with you, in a very polite way. And there's just a lot of questions I have, to be perfectly honest with you. And they're not going to be resolved in the next 24, 48 hours or the previous 24, 48 hours based on what took place in Las Vegas and what somebody said about it and all that. That is not something that's going to affect me in any significant way. I feel that meeting should have been open to the media. I feel that the rest of the convention is. And I really don't know why this wasn't, other than apparently that was the request of the Veep in his office. The head muckety-muck there called and said, "We really wish you were here. I wish I was too. But you know what, ladies and gentlemen? Sometime family calls and I need to be here." And on top of that, I didn't want to miss a radio event. We have Jewish holidays coming up, and I will miss some then as well. So that's my story, and I'm sticking with it, Mr. Producer. Do I owe you something, or am I taking a break? We'll be right back.
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0: 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You can just get the free guide, of course. Now, ladies and gentlemen, I know we spent the whole program on something that's very, very important because the calls kept coming, and I didn't want to cut people off, so I thought it was very important. The President of the United States has indicated a strong support, and has before this, for the data centers, because he knows it's the new industrial revolution. It's very, very important. President of the United States indicates support for a Christian-backed plan to help Canadian Jews escape Canada. That's a big deal. Finland quietly extends defense ties with Israel. Now, ladies and gentlemen, a new defense pact was signed between Israel and Greece, has been signed with Israel and India, has now been signed with Israel and Finland. There is a pact with Argentina. So this idea that Israel and Netanyahu in particular are isolated is so preposterous. Maybe among the woke Reich neo-fascists, but who cares about them? I certainly don't. Now we have a judge who apparently became a citizen, if I'm reading this correctly, in 2019. A federal judge. He struck down the president's visa policy targeting foreign pro-Palestinian university students. And he claimed they have First Amendment rights. Ladies and gentlemen, if you're here on a visa, the policy decisions are by the executive branch. You do not have First Amendment rights. You do not have those rights. I have every right to say whatever I want. You're here on a temporary visa. A gentleman by the name of Will Chamberlain, online, he posted something I thought was particularly brilliant. He said, if this decision holds, if this decision holds, we simply have to ban immigration from Muslim countries outright. Now, you know, the president did that for a variety of reasons in his first term for a truncated period of time. He took a lot of heat. But I agree with Will Chamberlain. Not related to Wilt, by the way. I agree with Will Chamberlain. That is, if this decision holds, then you just don't give visas to individuals coming out of certain of these countries. The ones where they're literally pushing jihad. And they're literally doing it in Pakistan. What a program for a Monday, for any day for that matter. We salute our armed forces, police officers, firefighters, emergency personnel, our truckers, our brothers and sisters in ICE. We back you. Our friends and brothers and sisters in Ukraine, Iran, Israel, and you, the American people, thank God for you. What would the world be without you? What would I be without you? See you tomorrow.
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12: We do have a disabled vehicle. Two right lanes are blocked on I-30 eastbound, and that's after Dalrock Road. Your forecast from the WBAP on-time experts 24/7 Weather Center.
13: For WBAP, I'm WFAA meteorologist Drew Davis with a quick look at your forecast. Another warm one tomorrow, a low of 82 in the morning, mostly sunny skies, getting to 101 in the afternoon. Increasing cloud cover Wednesday into Thursday with a 10% chance for rainfall on both days. As what is soon to be Tropical Storm Edward moves closer to North Texas, most of the rain will be south of DFW.
12: It is 98 degrees now in Dallas. We have 97 degrees in Fort Worth. With the conflict in Iran continuing, some critics are saying they're worried the U.S. military capabilities are diminishing and potential threats from countries like China could increase. Now, Vice President J.D. Vance was speaking with Fox's Lucas Tomlinson and says the U.S. is still strong.
14: Look, we're clearly big enough to handle threats around the world, including China. As the president has said, we want to have a positive relationship with the PRC. At a very good meeting with Xi just a couple of months ago. She is coming, I believe, this month or later next month.
12: And President Trump recently struck a massive oil deal with Venezuela. He plans to refill the U.S. oil reserves after they were severely lowered, and that was during the conflict. In your money news brought to you by NetWorthRadio.com, the latest reading suggests progress on inflation stalling in July.
15: The PCE price index rose 0.2%, an increase from June, up 3.7% for the year ending in July, matching June. Core PCE, excluding food and energy, also rose 0.2%, up 3.3% for the year. Janico Selda, Fox News.
12: 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I'm Mickey Briggs.
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6: Great radio stations everywhere, along with Sam and Polo getting it done. It is the Joe Pags Show. Thanks, appreciate you stopping by. There's a lot going on. There'll be an update on the ballroom. Ballroom. There's an update on that for some reason. We're going to also get into El Sayed in Michigan. Now claiming that Hassan Piker is just some streamer from California. Just some California social media person. It's all he is. Forget that I had him tour with me and campaign with me and go out on the stump with me. That's not a topic I want to talk about. We get into that. The latest out of Iran. We've got Scott Bessin talking about how we're hurting them economically. The president's saying the same thing. Are we going to win this war economically? That's interesting. Sean Duffy, the Secretary of Transportation, talking about getting people out of driving schools that don't speak English. Why is that even controversial? If you don't speak English, how can you drive in the United States of America where we have English road signs? I don't see how that works. Kay Hill is on the program today. Also, Brianna Morello, who's got an update on the Carmelo Anthony attempt to get a retrial or a new trial. Talk about that, too. Got to start, though, with your buddy, Abdul Rahman Muhammad El Sayed. He is the Democrat nominee for U.S. Senate. Out of the great state of Michigan. And we love Michigan. Girl, love. For those who don't know, I was a television news anchor in Saginaw, Flint. I was a television news anchor in Kalamazoo, Grand Rapids, WWMT there. I was a WEII in Saginaw, Flint. I was a television news anchor in Lansing at WLAJ for 5 years. So lots of history in Michigan. My daughter Gabby was born there. Mesa was born there. Jenny, my wife, was born there. Big ties in Michigan. I don't understand why this guy is your Democrat nominee for U.S. Senate. Maybe it's a good thing. And finally, you get a Republican get that seat back, which has been a long time. And Mike Rogers is the guy. But El Sayed toured with Hassan Piker. El Sayed, you know, the same guy who says that the NFL has too much toxic masculinity in it. The guy who says he doesn't like Mackinac Island, although it's the jewel of that state. That guy. And now, after touring with and campaigning with and going on the stump with Hassan Piker, this radical, far left-wing socialist nutjob who lives in a $3 million house and makes tons of money. And again, you can live in a $3 million house and make tons of money. Just don't complain about the system that allowed you to do it. Who hates the country, hates the Constitution, has said the most vile things. He toured with this guy, said that America deserved 9/11. Most recently said, Jews in America are the reason why there's an increase in anti-Semitism against Jews. I kid you not. So El Sayed obviously is being questioned about this. Debbie Dingell and some others from Michigan are being questioned about it as well. But the question seems to be, all right, Hassan Piker, what's the story? Why are you touring with this guy? And when El Sayed is asked about Hassan Piker, his answer has shifted a bit. It's different now. It's not Hassan Piker, his good friend that we saw him standing next to, that we saw him on the stump with, that we saw speaking for him, that we saw bringing him on his Twitch show that had 30,000 viewers at the same time constantly. I don't know. He's just some streamer from California.
8: I am not interested in a conversation about a social media person in California. And for folks who want to make this race about a social media person in California, let's not forget what actually matters in our politics, what our politics really are about. I don't ever
6: Wait just a sec. I don't want to make this campaign about a social media personality from California who campaigned for him. He doesn't want to make the campaign or the race about that. Although the campaign and the race, I mean, one could argue he won because of Hassan Piker, this unnamed California streamer. Does he think he's just going to get a pass that nobody's going to talk about his wingman anymore?
8: I am not interested in a conversation about a social media person in California. And for folks who want to make this race about a social media person in California, let's not forget what actually matters in our politics, what our politics really are about. I don't ever want my comments to hurt anybody's feelings. It's important to me that people understand that I take seriously the pain of all communities in this state. But I don't want to have a conversation about a Twitch streamer in California. This is not a serious conversation.
6: It's not a serious conversation about a Twitch streamer in California that this guy brought in to campaign for him. Don't take my word for it. I'm going to play Hassan Piker in a second talking about Abdul asked him to come in.
0: Why did you bring him to Michigan?
9: We already went to Fox News.
6: Why did you bring him to Michigan was the question. But the guy's a Fox News guy, so there's some doofus next to El Sayed saying, oh, that's Fox News. Oh, that's Fox News.
8: Fox News? You can ask Jesse. You can ask Jesse about that.
6: Sure. He said you can ask Jesse about that. I'm not really sure what that means. He was on with Jesse Waters, and for some reason asked Jesse Waters if he's been circumcised. Sam, did you see that? Why would he ask him that?
10: Ew.
6: Oh, yeah.
10: Yuck.
6: Yeah, he did. Yeah. That's who this guy is.
0: You don't want to have a conversation, but there are.
6: You don't want to have the conversation, this guy says. It's very low audio.
0: Jewish voters who do want to have that conversation. And everyone I've talked to has been asking me to ask you.
6: Everybody I talked to is asking me to ask you.
0: Whether you condemn
6: Whether you condemn Hassan Piker. That's the question. Do you condemn Hassan Piker?
8: I'm happy to have a conversation with my voters. But if they want to have a conversation with the press, I was here. We were having a conversation. I'm just telling you, this is not a campaign that is about a single streamer in California.
6: This is not a campaign about a streamer in California. He brought him in to literally campaign for him. That means he made the campaign about a streamer in California. Does he think we're stupid? And Hassan Piker is so stupid that he's not even playing along. I mean, this is all on video. We have him talking about Abdul asking him to come and campaign.
11: That's the whole point. That's the reason why Abdul asked me to go.
12: The reason why, when Abdul asked for me to come on this journey with him, I said yes.
6: He's standing next to Abdul right now as he's saying this.
12: Absolutely.
11: So when Abdul asked me to stomp for him, I was like, sure, let's do it.
13: From the frying pan into the fire moment for me was when Abdul asked me to do a stump.
11: Abdul asked me to stump.
6: I mean, he says it over and over. Abdul asked me to stump for him. He asked me to stump for him. He asked me to campaign for him. And now El Sayed, Michigan, wants you to think that this guy just showed up on the campaign trail. Sam, am I missing a part of this story?
10: This is what politicians do. They lie.
6: I mean, Polo, I know that you're not into Twitch streaming, although we're streaming on Twitch right now. I mean, does this make any sense to you? I mean, just own it, right? He brought the guy.
14: Yeah. I mean,
6: How's he going to get out of this?
14: I don't think you can.
6: He's standing right. For those who are listening, the video was, first of all, Piker's like 6'2", 6'3", so Abdul must be like 5'2". He's tiny. But he's like a foot taller than him, wearing a three-piece, very expensive suit, talking about Abdul bringing him in a campaign, and he's standing next to the guy who's campaigning, who's like shaking his head. Yep, it sounds good. And by the way, there's a piece of video out there with these two idiots sitting there with some campaign manager for El Sayed talking about how stupid the voters are. You have to remember how stupid the voters are. That's out there too. And he hates Mackinac, and football's no good. And he's asking people about what happened when they were born as far as their private parts. This guy, seriously, Michigan, this is the guy? Sam, see if there are latest polls on this. Please tell me Mike Rogers is up by 20. I mean, those of you in Michigan, make sure you go and vote in this midterm. You have a real opportunity to get somebody who has served this country in the FBI, has served this country in the House of Representatives. Mike Rogers is a good man. He's a Michigander. He's a guy who really, believe me when I tell you, he loves Mackinac Island. Let's not be stupid. And he didn't bring in some radical Twitch streamer who has said the most hateful things about the country and then tried to separate from that once he wins the nomination. Anything on how this race is going?
10: Yeah, so according to many sources, Abdul Al-Sayed holds a narrow lead by about 4 points.
6: I mean, let me ask you something, Michigan. Are you serious? I mean, again, polling is always going to be flawed. I don't trust polling necessarily, but my God. I mean, seriously, we've got, I think it's 15 stations in Michigan. We're heard live from 6 to 9 p.m. in many of them. Some of you have me on delay later on in the night. I need to hear from you, including WKZO, which is what WWMT used to be called, Channel 3, before they changed it to WWMT. Sam, I told you what WWMT means, right?
10: I'm sure you have.
6: Come on, you don't remember?
10: No.
6: Weir West Michigan Television. So it's WWMT, Weir West Michigan Television. So yeah, I mean, we've got such a great affinity for the state. And look, by the way, if you're not in Michigan, we love you too. Love.
14: Isn't
6: we're based at, go ahead.
14: I'm sorry, because I'm going to ask a really stupid question.
6: That's a Monday. Why not?
14: Yeah. Mackinac.
6: Yeah.
14: Aren't they known for peaches?
6: For peaches?
14: Yes.
6: I have no idea.
10: Mostly fudge.
6: Yeah, they've got a lot of chocolate in Michigan. They've got a lot of cheese in Michigan. Do they have peaches? I don't think they would grow peaches in that cold
14: climate. I just remember an episode of Seinfeld where Kramer was talking about the Mackinac peaches.
6: I mean, that may be so, but I'll tell you something. I lived there for 8 years. I never had a national Mackinac peach. Sam, anything? I mean, you consider yourself more of a Michigander.
10: Yeah, it's more fudge.
6: Yeah, it's fudge and cheese, isn't it? Like pincotta is cheese all day. There's a lot of fudge in Michigan. Look at it. Somebody look it up. See if there are Mackinac peaches, maybe from a different Mackinac. I have no idea. I would think it would be too cold there to try to grow some fruit. I could be wrong, though. But at the end of the day, what you have is a situation where this guy can smile and lie and try trickery and bring in, like, modern-day Hitler, at least in his words, from Hassan Piker, and act like he didn't. That doesn't make any sense. Keep in mind, David Duke, who is a really bad guy, white supremacist KKK guy, said that he endorsed Trump in 16, and Trump immediately was asked by everybody in the media, do you refute, do you rebuke, do you condemn? And every single time Trump said, yes, I don't want that guy to support me. Can you imagine if Trump would have campaigned with him? Which is basically what El-Sayed did. And you want me to believe that El-Sayed is up by 4 points? You must be high. You know, that medical marijuana, it's actually recreational marijuana, is legal up there now, Sam. They could all be high.
10: They probably are.
6: Could be high. I have no idea. Is there something about Mackinac peaches? Are we finding anything?
10: It's fictional from Seinfeld.
6: Wow, Seinfeld made it up, and Polo's like, yeah, this Mackinac. Like, how are they growing peaches on Mackinac Island? I would have no idea how they could do that.
14: I mean, because he really, like, sold it, you know?
6: Really?
14: Yeah, that it was, like, a special time of the year, and when they come in, and he was like, you know, it was like a really big deal. I mean, it was not the whole episode, but I mean.
6: But listen, the whole of the state of Michigan is listening. If there are Mackinac peaches, they'll let us know. It would have to be unbelievably extremely seasonal, but I wouldn't think so. But Sam, you're saying it does say it's fictional?
10: Yes.
6: All right. 888-941-PAGS, 888-941-7247, joepags.com, 888-941-7247. I got to hear from you on this. Is this guy really going to pull a Mamdani in Michigan? Mamdani at least wasn't campaigning. Well, I mean, he's in pictures with people that were sympathetic to those who did 9/11, but he didn't have him on the campaign trail. I mean, his wife is a complete nut job, hates America, pro-Palestine crazy lady, but he didn't have her saying much on the campaign trail either. At least he was smart enough to keep all that stuff behind him, or at least to the side of him when he campaigned. This guy stood next to Hassan Piker, and Piker was able to probably help him get the nomination. Michigan, you're not going to be stupid, are you? Just tell me you're not going to be stupid. I don't think you're going to be. 888-941-7247, joepags.com. 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
24: 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Reuters Institute says we're now one of the top news brands in the nation. 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
6: You are certainly judged by the company you keep, and El Sayed is keeping company with Piker. They're obviously friends. They're obviously tight. Piker says that he invited him to campaign with him. El Sayed has not said that he didn't. Instead of responding to, do you condemn Piker? His answer is, I don't want to talk about a streamer. I don't want to talk about a California streamer. That's not happening. And that should tell you all you need to know, Michigan. It should. This should be an easy that Piker should not be, or that El Sayed should not be anywhere near the United States Senate. Not even near it. AJ?
0: Big time Motown, Joe Patrick.
6: Talk to me, brother.
0: You know what? I don't know, man. The Michigan voters, they better get their crap together. That's all I
6: big
0: got
6: time
0: to say, man. We can't bring the mule and drink and to the water and make him drink it. I hope he can drink it without us making him drink it.
6: Yes.
0: But if they vote for that guy, you know, it's pretty much they're going to deserve what they get. But it's bad for the country for
6: yes
0: that guy to get in there, though. And this thing with Trump, with this, they messing with him. Trusting his generals and all them, but man, they giving out information that ain't supposed to be given out. You know, the war, we got the Strait of Hormuz open. Trump getting ready to make a deal with Venezuela,
6: right,
0: or whatever. And then I'm like, okay, people, the man and helped out with the medicine and hopefully then got all the medicine down, prices down compared to Biden. I've seen that. But I'm like, okay, people, why are y'all backstabbing this man to make him look bad? They tell me to make it look good because the Iranian people, they're going to start something by the midterms. Motown, is it that the purpose of this is just to do Trump? The midterms is going to be won by us anyway. They don't believe the polls and everything that you see. The American people are going to be smart. They better be smart.
6: Let me say this. I hope so. I think the Senate's going to go pretty well because I think you can get Michelle Tafoya in Minnesota, and I think you can get Mike Rogers in Michigan. That would be a couple of seats turning red. But the House is in trouble, AJ, unless something changes. The House is in trouble.
0: Well, they better get their troubles out the way because, man, this is the time for you to become a red, white, and blue. And Motown, these people, what are they thinking about? What lifestyle do they – oh, that's right. I forgot. Their lifestyles is different from our lifestyles.
6: Right.
0: That's it. They ain't got to endure what we getting ready to endure because of their stupid – Momo said something.
6: I gotta be careful.
0: Yeah. Almost. I had to catch myself. But they making stupid decisions,
6: yes,
0: or no decisions, and we put them there to make good decisions. Come on, man. This is a joke that's got to be fixed. And Lord knows the midterm it will go our way. But after the midterms, Motown, them people that's in there, they got to get some work done.
6: Yes.
0: They can't be messing around doing the clowns and doing all that wussy-wussy and dussing and dussing. They can't do all that. They got to get the job done. Come on.
6: Let's yes, sir.
0: Get this Trump Act passed and everything. Let's get it done. But I know it. You already know the rest of the story, as Paul Harvey used to say.
6: Yes, sir.
0: You know it. But anyway, Motown, shake and bake, and have a great day.
6: You the man. Good. Always good to hear from AJ from Michigan, from Houston. Go and follow AJ right now. Can't leave Daryl hanging in Freeland, Michigan. About 30 seconds, Daryl. Make it happen.
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1: Russia and Iranian sanctions are in the House's hands as Congress heads back into session. I'm Nikki Briggs from the 24-Hour Breaking News Center.
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0: On the ones.
1: We do have a closure due to road construction. It's on North Loop 820 eastbound between Beach Street and Roof Snow. Your forecast from the WBAP on-time experts 24/7 Weather Center.
3: For WBAP, I'm WFAA meteorologist Drew Davis with a quick look at your forecast. A low of 82 on Tuesday morning, 101 in the afternoon, mostly sunny skies, a low of 80 on Wednesday, getting to 99 on Wednesday. Some increasing clouds and showers to the south of the Metroplex could keep us out of the triple digits.
1: It is 96 in Dallas. We have 95 in Fort Worth. The news is brought to you by Airco Air Conditioning, Heating, and Plumbing. The Senate passed the Russia and Iran sanctions bill earlier this month, and now it's in the House's hands as Congress heads back into session. House Minority Leader Hakeem Jeffries tells reporters Democratic Party leaders have concerns.
4: It risks providing tariff and sanctions authority to Donald Trump and his administration that we believe they will abuse. And so I have serious concerns with the legislation. I haven't been able to evaluate it line by line yet.
1: On CBS's Face the Nation, Connecticut Senator Richard Blumenthal urged the House to pass it, citing a moment of extreme urgency. The bill would penalize countries that do trade with Russia. 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I'm Mickey Briggs.
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0: coming up, we're going to talk about the CIA director, John Ratcliffe, going to Moscow. Why might that have happened? What's the plan? And what does escalation to de-escalate mean? Because that could be what's being talked about, like escalating the war with Ukraine just to de-escalate it or just to end it. It's all very interesting. She's got some theories. She's got some thoughts. She's got some research she's going to bring to you. Make sure you don't miss a second of that. Also, Brianna Morello on this program today. She's going to give us an update on the Carmelo Anthony case out of Frisco, Texas, where information came out that Austin Metcalf had said some racial things and racist things in his past. But Carmelo Anthony's past, like, goes back to the time he was 6 and 7 years old, that allegedly he was a very violent youth. And in fact, an hour before he killed Austin Metcalf, he was allegedly stalking his ex-girlfriend and threatening her and everything else. So why wasn't this stuff used in court, in trial? Why didn't this come up? Why didn't we hear about what Austin Metcalf said? And more importantly, why didn't we hear about the actual violent tendencies of Carmelo Anthony? And it turns out a deal was made. And Brianna's going to fill us in on what that deal looked like and why it was going on. And why is the information coming out now? We'll talk about that. What's the latest out of Iran? Well, Iran is, I guess they're losing badly, not only militarily, but also economically. I'll have some sound bites from Scott Bessent, the Treasury Secretary, on that, also from the President of the United States. But I first wanted to, let's knock a couple of things out here. Sam, there is no verdict in the Clancy case, right?
1: Right.
0: So they sent him home again for today, because I think they're done. For the third day deliberations, they're done.
1: Yep.
0: I mean, that's crazy. If you wanted to find out the ins and outs of what might happen, my interview with Jennifer Coffendaffer, former secret, special agent with the FBI. That's over on YouTube, joepags.com/YouTube. In fact, my interview with Kay from tonight is up as well right now. But the one right before that is Jennifer Coffendaffer. Go and check that out, because there's a lot of great information there from somebody who did this for a living for a long time, what she thinks the verdict may in fact be. So far, no verdict yet. So that's pretty interesting. That's the update on that. Plus, we need an update in Canada. Now, Sam, did you see over the weekend where the Canadians were like, and by the way, we're like in the top 100 in Canada now on the podcast. Let me say this. Love you guys. I think that everything, love the Canadian bacon, although it's just ham. Just call it ham. You save some syllables. Did you see where this guy Ford from Ontario or whatever goes out there with a big sign and says, it's Lake Ontario. It's always going to be Lake Ontario?
1: No,
0: What does that even do?
1: Come on.
0: You're like paid for somebody to make a sign. And they're like, woo, it's Lake Ontario, eh? It was very strange.
1: Is that what they sound like, really?
0: They do. That's exactly that. In fact, that's a spot-on impersonation of this guy, Ford, wow, who's like the premier or whatever of Ontario. Hey, Lake Ontario, eh? I think that's pretty much what it is. Then he drank a beer.
1: Wow.
0: What? So, Hoser? Is that old? Do you even know the Hoser reference? You don't
1: I have
0: you.
1: No idea.
0: She has no idea, does she, Polo?
2: I mean...
0: I'm
2: really not surprised.
0: Now, what were they called? The McKenzie brothers?
2: Yes.
0: Look it up, Sam. McKenzie brothers. I'm here to educate you. I'm here to get you culturally caught up.
2: A little late, but...
1: You've had 33 years to do that, sir. I'm just going to say.
0: You've been adult for how long? For 15 years, and you still haven't caught up culturally?
1: I have not lived out of the house for 15 years.
0: You lived out of the house for almost 30 years. We sent you packing at three.
1: Okay.
0: You have to at least watch Rocky. Now, the McKenzie brothers from SCTV, who is... I can't even think of their names right now. Not Harold Ramis. What's the guy's name? The little guy's name.
2: Rick Moranis.
0: And who was his brother? I can't think of his name at all. But they
1: Dave
0: were
1: Thomas.
0: Him, Dave Thomas is his name? I should have remembered that, because that was the name of the guy who started Wendy's, too. So look him up. You'll see the McKenzie brothers. They're just a couple of dorks who are, like, extra amplifying the Canadian accent. And their whole goal, I think, is just to drink more beer, eh? And they call each other hosts.
1: Sounds about right.
0: There you go. Check that out. You're welcome. I'm here to culturally bring you up to speed. So Scott Bessent goes after Canada. He's asked about this on CNBC. He's the Treasury Secretary. And he's talking about the big mistake Canada's making. Now, Canada is trying to pretend it somehow economically is our equal. Now, I believe in equal rights for all people. I'm not saying that Americans are better than Canadians. Don't get me wrong. And in fact, we've been to Canada. We think it's a very nice place, extremely nice place. But economically speaking, Canada is smaller than, I think, Texas and California as far as the economy goes. I saw something where it said if we decided to make Canada a state, it would be number 13 economically or something out of the 51 states at that point. So here's what Scott Bessent has to say about Canada, saying this isn't fair and we're going tit for tat.
3: Market's wondering if we're now in a tit-for-tat trade war with Canada.
4: Well, I don't think you can be in a tit-for-tat with someone who's 13 times larger than you are.
3: They say they're doing okay.
4: What else are they going to say? You know, look, I think this is very unfortunate that Prime Minister Carney has turned this into the a political shouting match. I mean, we're not at war with Canada. How are we going to be at war with Canada? What are they going to take their two submarines from the Edmonton Mall and stick them on us? That, you know, he came to power on a anti-American, anti-Trump agenda. He was 20 points behind in the poll, and then he started this, and it's unfortunate that he's not doing what's best for the Canadian people. He's doing what is best for the Liberal Party, what's best for Mark Carney, and in the long run, the Canadian people are going to see through that. And, you know, I will say that they were offered the best trade deal of any country on the globe, and he chose to walk away from it at the last minute.
5: I mean, they had to take their two submarines from the mall? I mean, Bessent doesn't play around. You got to like Scott Bessent. Whether you like the policies of the administration or not, you got to like how this guy brings it. Canada is not on an equal footing with us. Not economically, not in any way. The idea that they've been screwing us on trade for a long time is a dumb one. They should never have done that. We should never have had any administrations allow that. And to say we're going to have a better trade partnership and we're not going to let you take advantage of us, I think that's good. And again, just last week, we told you this. It sounded like Carney was very close to some sort of a deal with the United States, and then last minute decided not to. At which point, of course, the president trolled him and said, here's an executive order. We're now calling it Lake America. Sam, did you see that Google is calling it Lake America?
1: Yes, and people are mad about it.
5: Why? How stupid.
1: I don't know.
5: Stop being mad.
1: They just want to be mad.
5: You're just going to be mad. What was it? Was it our friend Matt Gaetz who was questioned about his comments about fat women? And some reporter was saying, why would you say that? Why would you say fat women? It's making offending some people. He said, be offended. Well, it's making some people mad. Well, then be mad. I mean, it's kind of the way you shut it down, right? Okay,
1: yeah.
5: Be mad.
1: Yeah, pretty much, yeah.
5: So, again, can we just solve this problem now? Canada, realize that when it comes to who's protecting whom, when it comes to who's been a better friend to whom, it's clear. It's been a one-way street from the United States to Canada. And we want to continue that. Just get better leadership. You keep on electing idiots, and then you wonder why there's all this rancor between the two countries at our neighbors. This guy, like, genuflexed to China rather than sitting down and having a good conversation about trade with the United States. Then Bessent gets into what's going on with Iran and how the United States, he says, is winning this by economically starving Iran.
4: It's going to be when is this regime willing to come to the table? As President Trump has been saying over the past few weeks, he doesn't think they're ready to make a deal. And I think that Operation Economic Outcast is going to make them want to make a deal. Between that and the blockade, they are cut off. We are starting to see their elected leadership openly complain about the state of the economy. They're speaking to the Iranian hardliners in public. They're talking to the Iranian people. You know, the currency's collapsed. Inflation
3: is almost 100%.
4: And I think food inflation's much higher. We're seeing gas lines. Unbelievable.
3: But if they don't care about their people, then...
4: My experience with people like this, the main thing they care about is their head staying attached to their neck.
5: Boom. Best at not playing. Gas lines in Iran, really? In an oil-rich country like that? Remember, they don't have any refining capacity. They've got all the oil, and if we have shut down the ports, which I believe that we have, that's going to cause a problem. He continued.
4: I would push back on that false narrative that somehow the media has jumped on this. Oh, you can't do it without China. That, well, you can, because one of the things is there's only the 30 million of barrels of Iranian oil left on the water because of the blockade. So even if they were to get remittances from China, that's going to run out. And we have more in common with the Chinese on Iran than we disagree on. The Chinese agree that Iran cannot have a nuclear weapon. The Chinese agree that the strait must be open to free and fair ship transit.
5: So China getting involved, the CNBC reporter, anchor, host, whoever she is, decides, well, don't you really need China's help? And Bessent pushes back and says, no, we don't need China's help, so thanks, but no thanks. It's all very interesting. The president was questioned about Iran today as well. And again, you know, talking about negotiations, did they want to negotiate? Are we winning? Are we not winning? What's the story? And eventually somebody asks him about nukes. But first, there's this.
6: Is the resumption of strikes in Iran part of a limited campaign or a return to full-scale war?
5: Are the strikes in Iran a limited campaign or back to full-scale war?
6: How will you respond to the
7: It's very limited. Look, they're a failed nation. Yeah, they're a failed nation. They've got 350% inflation. They have no currency. They're not paying their soldiers. Their leaders are largely dead. Their navy is gone. Their air force is gone. Their surveillance equipment is almost entirely gone. That doesn't mean we won't smack them. We'll see what happens. But we have the Strait of Hormuz in extremely good shape. You know, we're taking over. Many, many ships got through last night, as you know, with the Navy's assistance. And we've been averaging 30 ships a night. That's a lot. And a lot of oil's coming out. That's why you haven't seen the price of oil go like they thought it might have to go. And the main thing, when I say it all, I could go on for an hour about what a great job we've done. We've done a great job with Venezuela. We've done a great job with Iran. Iran will never have a nuclear weapon. See, that's what it's all about. It's not about any of the other things. It's about we as a country and as for the world, Iran cannot have a nuclear weapon. If Iran had a nuclear weapon, Israel would have been wiped out. You would have no Israel right now. You have no Middle East. And they'd be hitting our cities at some point because they're sick people. And Iran will never have a nuclear weapon.
5: There you go. So the president responding to the idea that, the question of, is this a limited campaign or are we resuming full-scale war? And he says, you know, the country's in trouble, the country's no good, the country this and that, and then he fills in exactly what it is that's been going on. But more telling about who the media is, instead of asking quality questions, that was an okay question. He did start bombing again. Is this limited? Is this going to just a restart, full-on restart? And that made the question is loaded because then that would get Congress involved, whatever. But the next question is not necessary. Nobody on the planet, except maybe the leadership in Iran, has ever thought President Trump is thinking about dropping nukes on Iran.
6: You ruled out using a nuclear weapon against Iran.
7: Well, I would never say that, but the answer is yes. There's no reason for it.
5: Again, love the president. He says, I would never tell you that, but yes, I've ruled it out. Sam, did I miss that? That's what he said, right?
1: Yeah, I was like, why did he say that?
5: Yeah, interesting.
6: You ruled out using a nuclear weapon against Iran.
7: Well, I would never say that, but the answer is yes. I rule out. No, there's no reason for it. What a stupid question that is, actually. Here they are, they're totally defeated militarily. So now I defeat him, and now I should use a nuclear weapon on top of him? What a stupid question.
5: I mean, he's right. When he's right, he's right. And again, you know, he probably didn't expect the question. He's usually pretty good on his toes. He says, I would not tell you. Then he said, well, yes, I've ruled it out. I've totally defeated them. Why would I drop a nuclear weapon on them now? Again, you get a quality chance to ask one question of the leader of the free world. And your question is, have you ruled out using a nuclear weapon? Sam, you've been helping me do this show for more than 10 years now. Has there ever been anything that would suggest by any official source that we're looking to use a nuclear weapon against anybody?
1: No.
5: I mean, never.
1: Never.
5: And what is she thinking? If I ask the question about nuclear weapon, the lead of the story can be, is President Trump thinking about considering using a nuclear weapon against Iran? Our crack reporter, who might be on crack, you know, Sally Jane, what's your face, is live at the White House. Well, I did ask the question, the president, the very question, are you considering? Why? You're just trying to manufacture news. Ask a good question, even if it's a hard one, even if it's a question that potentially he might give an answer that he doesn't want to give. The president told me to my face, you can ask me anything you want. As long as it's fair, I'll answer it. It's not a fair question. It's a loaded question. Because I'm telling you, I don't know who she works for, but that's going to be the whole lead now. Well, Bob, I did ask the president whether he's considering a nuclear weapon. His answer was interesting. What? No, it wasn't. And your question was stupid. You think she'll include the stupid question part, Sam?
1: Yeah.
5: Really?
1: Yeah.
5: Why, so she can say, look how mean he is to me?
1: Yep.
5: But those watching would know it's a stupid question, wouldn't they?
1: But will they watch it? Probably not.
5: No, I don't even know where she works, so I won't be watching it. So again, there's never been any indication that we're thinking about using a nuclear weapon. Why would we? We're completely demolishing the country. And economically, the 350% inflation or something like that. And I mean, that nobody even denies that part. You could deny, well, maybe the strait is open, the strait is closed. Who knows? Maybe the ports are open, the ports are closed. They look like they're closed. But maybe they did decimate them militarily, or maybe they didn't. But nobody's arguing against the economic impact that's befalling Iran right now. It's working, and it's working very well. What a dumb question. I mean, if I were there, and I'd been in a gaggle before, again in Kerrville last year, I was one of the three questions he took. But if I were in a gaggle there in the White House, I would very, very simply say, are you going to beat them economically or militarily? I mean, what is the goal here? And if you beat them economically, will the people get their country back? I think you'd answer that question. I think it's a good question. Are you thinking about using a nuclear? Have you taken that off? You know what I mean? You know what I mean, Sam? She's getting paid.
1: Yes, she is.
5: Polo, is she getting paid?
2: I believe so.
5: What a stupid question. He's right. Sometimes he says stupid question and it's not. This was a stupid question.
2: She probably got paid even more for asking that question because she's going to get the clicks.
5: Probably is. 888-941-PAGS. 888-941-7247. JoePags.com. Are you happy with the way things look in Iran right now? Or with Iran right now? Yes, we started bombing again. Yes, economically, we're hurting them badly. My gas prices are not as high as they were. They're still higher than I'd like them to be. Where are you on this effort? Is this going to impact how you do or don't vote in November? 888-941-7247. 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
19: We do have road construction. Everything's down to one lane on the tollway. It's on the southbound side between LBJ Freeway and Walnut Hill. Your forecast from the WBAP on-time experts 24/7 Weather Center.
20: For WBAP, I'm WFAA meteorologist Drew Davis with a quick look at your forecast. A low of 82 on Tuesday morning, 101 in the afternoon, mostly sunny skies. A low of 80 on Wednesday, getting to 99 on Wednesday. Some increasing clouds and showers to the south of the Metroplex could keep us out of the triple digits.
19: It is 94 in Dallas, 92 in Fort Worth. The news is brought to you by the Mullen and Mullen Law Firm. The Texas state new fiscal year starts tomorrow, and Texas hospitals say they expect to lose $27 million a day in additional Medicaid funding. The shortfall is a result of a decision by Washington to withhold approval from Texas for about $9.8 billion in the next year from three programs, mostly affecting the Comprehensive Hospital Increase Reimbursement Program, and that is referred to as CHIP. In your money news, brought to you by NetWorthRadio.com, the FTC is suing Amazon. Fox's Angelo Bavaro has more.
21: The Federal Trade Commission is alleging Amazon manipulated prices businesses paid to advertise on its retail platform. FTC officials say Amazon secretly raised minimum ad prices beginning in 2018, generating tens of billions of dollars over 7 years. The agency says the strategy increased pay-per-click ad costs by as much as 50% on major shopping days, and the higher costs were ultimately passed to consumers. Amazon denies wrongdoing, saying its auction practices are properly disclosed and common across the industry. 20 states are also part of that lawsuit, including Arizona, California, Florida, New York, and New Jersey. The case was filed in a Seattle federal court. Angelo Bavaro, Fox News.
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0: Great radio stations across the land, along with Sam and Polo. It is the Joe Pags Show. Thanks. Appreciate you stopping by from our home base here in San Antonio at KTSA. Glad to have you along across the nation, actually beyond the nation. In Australia, you're listening. Thank you for increasing our podcast numbers there. In Canada, you're listening. I appreciate that as well. Listen, we've got a lot to get to this hour. Brianna Morello at the bottom of the hour. She's a great independent journalist. She has the story. She sat down with the Collins County DA and got to the bottom of why exactly was there information about Carmelo Anthony and Austin Metcalf left out of the trial of Carmelo Anthony, who murdered him. He murdered the other guy. Why wasn't that information in there, that Carmelo Anthony had violent tendencies since he was very, very young? All sorts of run-ins with the law, all sorts of violent outbursts. Allegedly, his ex-girlfriend said that he was stalking her, and an hour before he killed Metcalf, that he was bothering her up until right then, 60 minutes before the guy died. He also talked about wanting to stab somebody and lick the blood. This is the guy that wanted us to think, his family and his lawyers wanted us to think, was just some innocent victim that was a racial attack somehow. By the way, there's never been any information out of that stabbing that day in Frisco, Texas, that it was racially motivated. But in a deal the prosecution made and the defense made, Carmelo Anthony's past would not be used in the trial, and also Austin Metcalf's past. And Austin Metcalf and his brother, I guess, allegedly wrote some racial things in some graffiti and said some racial things in their youth. I don't know how I feel about not telling everybody everything, but the only reason we're finding out about the violent past of Carmelo Anthony is because there are these race, you know, baiters and race insiders who are trying to say, see, the kid was a racist. So let me see how clear I can make this. And again, Brianna will go through all this at the bottom of the hour. Even if he called him the N-word 10 times, you don't get to stab the guy in the heart and kill him. Now, nobody suggests he did that. In fact, his football player teammates, many of whom happen to be black, testified on behalf of Austin Metcalf and against Carmelo Anthony. So there is no suggestion that that happened in that tent. But if it did, you still don't get to kill the guy. That, I mean, just it doesn't rise to that level. It doesn't. So we're going to have the nuts and bolts of that coming up with Brianna at the bottom of the hour. Don't miss a second of that. Next hour, Kay Hill is going to break down why did John Ratcliffe, and it seems all but true now, why did he go to Moscow? Why did he go and meet with Russian people in Russia when I thought that we were backing Ukraine in the war between Ukraine and Russia? And we still are. I mean, I don't think that. I know that we are. But why did the CIA, it's not the Secretary of State. It's not the Vice President. It's the CIA director. Why did he go? I found that to be very, very interesting. So we'll get into that as well. The ballroom construction can continue. I can't believe the construction of the ballroom is still top news every day. And you might say, well, you're bringing it up. That's why it's top news. No. It's top news and what's trending today. And it's why I'm bringing it to you. How many times does the Supreme Court have to address the damn ballroom? Let the man build the ballroom. It's free. It's all donations, the actual construction of it. Yes, you'll need some more security there to keep all sorts of people who are going to be at the ballroom, all sorts of dignitaries, all sorts of foreign leaders, and whoever the future presidents are, they'll use the ballroom. Why can't he build the ballroom? Can the left ever get out of its own way? It's so crazy to me that this is what they're hanging their hat on. It's just dumb. Here's a story from the New York Post. Supreme Court lets Trump resume White House ballroom construction, but conservative justice slams unlawful project. Emily Gooden, looks like Gooden, over from the New York Post. Construction of the new White House ballroom can continue. The Supreme Court ruled Monday today in a victory for President Trump. Trump trumpeted the decision. Quote, I'm pleased to report that the United States Supreme Court has just ruled in favor of the ballroom military complex being built without any further contingency, doubt, or threat, he wrote on Truth Social. We're living in the golden age of America, and this building will be one of the greatest ever constructed in Washington, D.C., he said. The court, 5-4, rejected a challenge from the National Trust of Historic Preservation, seeking to halt the massive project, which is slated to cost at least $400 million. In an unsigned majority opinion, the court said that the trust does not have legal standing to bring the lawsuit. But the court did rule on whether Trump has the authority to carry out the construction without congressional approval, which was Trump's argument to stop the ball, or the trust argument to stop the ballroom. Quote, today, we do not pass upon the legality of the government's East Wing project. We conclude only that based on the submissions before us, the government is likely to prevail in showing that the trust lacks standing to challenge the project in federal court, the court said. Chief Justice John Roberts joined the court's three liberal justices in dissent and declared the construction was illegal. Quote, construction of the ballroom has proceeded apace for the better part of a year. That construction is likely unlawful, Roberts wrote. Federal law gives Congress control over federal property, including the White House grounds, but has also long allowed presidents to undertake the care, maintenance, or repair, alteration, and refurbishment and improvement of the executive residence. It's a major victory for the president as his rebuilding of Washington faces several lawsuits. Democratic Representative Joyce Beatty of Ohio is challenging his bid to renovate the Kennedy Center, and other groups are trying to stop construction of the planned arch at Arlington National Cemetery. Litigation of the president's controversial ballroom is expected to continue, but Monday's ruling will likely give Trump time to finish the project. In court filings, lawyers said the administration said construction was already 65% complete. President has in recent weeks emphasized the security and military importance of the ballroom, which will include an underground bunker, a drone port on the roof, and a hospital complex. Crews are working 20 hours a day on the planned 90,000 square foot ballroom. It's expected to be completed by August of 2028, according to court documents. Why? Leave the ballroom alone. It's so stupid. So dumb. Why is this what's sticking in your craw somehow? I don't get it. And what is up with Roberts? Is anybody surprised that John Roberts is a stupid man? Is anybody surprised by that? John Roberts is the same guy when he got Obamacare on his desk. decided to say that the fine that was in Obamacare wasn't really a fine, it's a tax. And then as illuminated to us by Louis Gohmert, then later in the same ruling, he said it was a fine, not a tax. So he said it was a tax, not a fine, and you're allowed to tax. Then later he said it was a fine, not a tax, in the same ruling. And somehow Obamacare survived, which I still to this moment believe was an illegal takeover of one-sixth of our economy. That's the same guy, John Roberts, the Chief Justice. Don't know why he's the Chief Justice, other than George W. Bush might have been drunk that day. Who knows? He's the one that gave him the title. He's not reliably conservative. He's not reliably a textualist, which means he believes the text in the Constitution. He's reliably a guy who, at any chance he gets, is going to try to stop Trump. And many times he rules the right way. But in this one, not even close. Sean Duffy, Secretary of Transportation. By the way, I'm going to have his daughter, Evita Duffy, on this week as well. Make sure you stick around for those shows as we go forward. Great talking to her today. Sean Duffy, the Transportation Secretary, came out today and said what a lot of us wanted done. Because how many times we've been riding down the highway and we see somebody who doesn't look like they can handle that dump truck or that 18-wheeler or that big rig. And you're thinking to yourself, how did they get a commercial license? I used to have a CDL back in the day. I used to drive dump trucks. I speak a language. I can understand road signs. You've got people that are out here can't understand road signs. How are they passing a driving school? Well, you would think to yourself, self, this probably isn't that big a deal. Turns out it was a big deal.
2: Today, what we are announcing is an emergency executive shutdown of 110 driving schools. So these are driving schools that account for 5,000 of the violations for English proficiency.
0: 5,000 people were either graduating from those schools or were about to, and they couldn't speak English. They could not pass fundamental, easy read road signs English. Think about that. Remedial English they couldn't do.
2: What I mean by that is you have to speak English to operate a commercial motor vehicle. I didn't create that rule. President Trump didn't create that rule. That rule has been in place for decades. And we have schools that know the rule and still pass people through their school who can't speak the language. And so there's 110 of them through a data analysis that are the greatest offenders. As of today, those schools are shut down. We also have shut down 160 additional schools. These are schools in essence, certify that they are qualified to train truck drivers. However, they don't have adequate space to put a potential driver in a truck and have them go around the cones and do the turns. And they don't have space to even allow the truck driver to actually get behind the wheel and drive. They have unlicensed instructors. So you have instructors who are uncertified who are allegedly training the new truck drivers to operate on American roadways.
0: I mean, are you following this? You don't have enough space to teach them how to physically drive the truck. 5,000 don't have enough English skill to drive down the road and understand a road sign. And many of the instructors weren't certified to be instructors. And your family's driving next to them on the highway.
2: And they oftentimes didn't have classrooms. One school that we're shutting down was so flippant as they told us their classroom was the school bus that was in the backyard. That was the classroom for which they were training new truck drivers. So you have fraud throughout the school system.
0: I mean, think about that. Because many people say, I don't trust anybody. I don't like anybody. I don't trust anybody. I don't like anybody. I call BS. You do trust. When you go to that restaurant, you trust the food's going to not be poisoned. When you drive down the road, you trust the guy next to you is not going to swerve into you. When you see a big rig, you trust that person knows how to drive and read signs. We do have a trust as human beings. And this will shatter it when you find out that there were 5,000 people either on the road or about to be who could not speak the language good enough to be safe. Then you see the viral videos of 18-wheelers spinning out and taking out entire families, and the people driving cannot speak the language at all. In fact, some of them didn't even make an emotional face when they were like, whatever. Oh, look, a car just completely ripped its roof off, going underneath my bed, whatever. And if the rule is in place, why wasn't this fixed during 4 years of Biden? Why wasn't it fixed during 4 years of Trump? Now, I don't know what the numbers were under Trump 1 or Biden. I don't know what those numbers are. I know what Sean Duffy's telling us today, and I believe him. So the roads just got that much safer. I can't imagine anybody on the opposing side politically having a problem with making sure that people driving big rigs down the road who are getting certified with commercial driver's licenses, I can't imagine anybody being angry that we have to make sure they can actually do it. And then it goes back to DEI. Are a lot of these people getting their CDL so we can say, hey, more people from this background who happen to be, you know, Asian from the Middle East, or happen to be Indian from Asia, or happen to be Hispanic from a different country. Are we doing, or Chinese or Italian, whatever. I mean, are we doing it so we can say, hey, look how diverse we are. I don't want diversity when I'm driving down the highway at 80 miles an hour. No, what I want is the best trained person possible on the planet driving that 18-wheeler so that my kids, my wife, my family, that I am all safe. Same argument when it comes to those who are operating on you. Same argument when it comes to those who are flying planes. I don't care about diversity. They can all be black. I don't care. As long as they're the best qualified, I am down. I'm here for it. So what Sean Duffy does here is something that should have been done a long time ago. Your thoughts, 888-941-PAGS, 888-941-7247, joepags.com. Scroll down, click on contact. Go check out the latest over on YouTube. I got two pages. One, joepags.com/YouTube. The other one is @joepagsbodycam on YouTube. We're building that page. It's only been around for about a week, and we're dropping a video there every day where I comment on those on the body cam videos that are being released by police. Let me tell you in the meantime about Incogni. 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

0: to have you. Thanks. I appreciate you stopping by. Finally cleaning up the CDL certification schools, which they should have done a very long time ago. 5,000 people will not be on the road driving big rigs with the CDL because of the move made by Sean Duffy. And it was a great move. Let me go to the phone lines. 888-941-PAGS. Estefan is on line one. Hi, what's going on?
1: Is that me?
0: Yeah, talk to me. What's happening?
1: I just wanted to say that if more Americans would ask what they could do for their country instead of what their country could do for them, we would be in a lot better place today. And what I mean by that is before 9/11, there were flight schools that were taking money, payment, checks, credit cards from people, from individuals that had no interest in learning how to land the plane.
0: Right.
1: Only how to fly the plane. And now today we have these schools, if you want to call them that, taking money, taking cash, getting paid to teach people how to drive on our roads, huge rigs, and not make it a requirement that they knew how to read, write, and speak English. They had no thought to whether or not this made America suffer or Americans actually die. They just took the green. And to me, that speaks of almost treasonous. It is sinful. It should be criminal for people they should suffer more than just having their schools closed. They put American lives in danger. They put our economy in danger. And I just don't understand how people cannot see the bigger picture. There is a bigger picture than yourself and your little business and your little bank account. This country is in grave danger every day. And there are people that wake up every morning planning and plotting how to do us great harm. And when the next 9/11 happens, I don't want everybody going, oh, my God, we had no idea. Oh, I'm so surprised. Oh, they've been telling us they're going to do this. And nobody's listening. Everybody's taking the money. Nobody's listening.
0: Well, I think people are starting to listen. I appreciate the call. And I said Estefan, which is how Gloria Estefan says it. Could have been Estefan, not sure. But I appreciate the call. Very well said. When we go back to 9/11 and those who are going to flight school, who a couple of them literally said, I just want to learn how to fly it. Don't need to learn how to land. I mean, that should have been certainly a key. But also ask yourself this question. Why were foreign nationals allowed to go to a flight school? And many of them had overstayed their visas, so they were here illegally. Why were they allowed to go to a flight school? You had the one guy was arrested who would have been the 20th hijacker, but why would you ever take an application from somebody who's, unless they showed up and gave a fake name, which I don't think they did. You're here from Pakistan? Okay, how long are you going to be here? I mean, you don't ask for a visa? I mean, I would venture to say, if somebody is here visiting, you don't let them go to flight school. That it just seems to be a no-brainer. Seems to be common sense. But let's go back to these truck driving schools, these CDL classes. As much as I agree with what the man said, that these people looking out for their bank account and their little businesses and not for the United States of America, what about the rules and regulations? Who's overseeing this? The FAA just allowed it with the planes? The Transportation Department just allowed it with trucks? I'm glad you've got a Secretary of Transportation now who cares and is going to stop that. But if these laws and these regulations, these rules are on the books, why weren't they followed? I'd like to find that out. And was it purposeful during some previous administration to just ignore this and let anybody and everybody say, yeah, it's PAGS' CDL school. Give me a few thousand dollars and I'll show you how to shift gears or something. I would like to get to the bottom of all of it. I like the move that was made today, but how did we get here? And I think that's an important question. 888-941-PAGS, 888-941-7247, joepags.com. Scroll down, click on contact. 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Got two pages, one at Joe Pags, the other one is at Joe Pags Body Cam. Keep it here for Brianna Merlo.
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0: And showers to the south of the Metroplex could keep us out of the triple digits.
1: Right now, 95 degrees in Dallas. We have 94 degrees in Fort Worth. The Senate has passed the Russian and Iranian sanctions bill earlier this month in an 86-11 vote, and now it's in the House hands as Congress heads back into session. House Minority Leader Hakeem Jeffries tells reporters Democratic Party leaders do have concerns.
2: It risks providing tariff and sanctions authority to Donald Trump and his administration that we believe they will abuse. And so I have serious concerns with the legislation. I haven't been able to evaluate it line by line yet.
1: On CBS Face the Nation, Connecticut Senator Richard Blumenthal urged the House to pass it, citing a moment of extreme urgency. The bill would penalize countries that do trade with Russia. 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I'm Mickey Briggs.
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0: from Frisco, Texas. We thought it was over because the guy was convicted. I thought he didn't get anywhere near enough time, but 35 years in prison, I mean, it's over. But he wants a new trial. And suddenly, there's information coming out about his victim, Austin Metcalf, that wasn't so great. Like he might have had some racist stuff in his background. It's Brianna Morello, incredible independent journalist, great friend of mine. It's independentnewsroom.com. Brianna, is that what it is?
1: That's it. Yes, Joe. Thank you. It's always a pleasure to be with you.
0: I love having you on. So go there and follow everything she does. She's breaking news all over the place. I'm confused about this case. The father says he didn't know that this stuff was in Austin's background. The father, of course, called Carmelo Anthony the watermelon felon, and he said, sue me if you want. This has been, you know, cantankerous from the very beginning. But let's take all that away. I mean, the guy stabbed a guy in the heart, killed him under a tent in a bit of a light rain in Frisco, Texas. Why is all this coming out now? Why didn't we know about this?
1: Yeah, Joe. Well, I sat down with the district attorney of Cullen County, Mr. Greg Willis, and Mr. Greg Willis had a lot to say. I wanted to ask him specifically as to why so many details were not told to the jury, and it's all due to a gentleman's agreement. So apparently both sides came to the agreement, and the prosecutor let me know that they were actually the ones who initiate this agreement, that they weren't going to talk about each other's background. So I don't know, and this wasn't said in the interview, I don't know if the Metcalf family didn't want this report to come out regarding his juvie record, because it also included his twin brother. It had a background about some graffiti incidents,
0: right,
1: where racial terms were graffiti. We don't know where, but we just know that that's the general idea of the claims that were made against him. So they didn't want that information coming out in front of the court. So I asked specifically Greg Willis, why did you not want any information coming out in front of the jury? Because to me, it was quite strange. The big one had to do with Carmelo Anthony's background. You can say whatever you want about Austin. He is the victim in all of this.
0: Yes.
1: So I don't even think anything that happened in his background is relevant. But the focus, because it was never about race, the focus of it has to do with the fact that Carmelo Anthony is accused of, just an hour prior to that stabbing, of stalking his ex-girlfriend. Apparently, she had told school officials that she had broken up with Carmelo Anthony and that he actually sent her a lot of concerning text messages and was stalking her. And so she felt enough was in these text messages to go forward and to report to school officials. An hour later, the victim was stabbed to death.
0: Wow.
1: And so a lot of us were sitting around here wondering, well, why did he have a knife on him during a track meet? It didn't seem to make any sense. We were also wondering why he wouldn't have left the tent after he was asked repeatedly to do so. Why was he provoking Austin Metcalf to go after him? Well, also, the prosecutor dropped another bomb during all of this. And this is all coming out now during the appeals process, because I guess Carmelo's team thinks that he didn't get a fair trial, even though I'd say that he got probably the fairest trial he'd ever get in this country.
0: Right.
1: They tried making the accusations. Well, I'm sorry. The prosecutor also came out and ultimately said that Carmelo Anthony was a troubled kid. Since he was 6 to 7 years old, he had a violent background. He was also apparently brought to a program for behavioral issues at LSU. And that also didn't make its way in front of the jury. Now, he also fantasized about stabbing someone and licking the blood off a blade.
0: Wow.
1: Now, that's what the prosecutor alleged. And he said this was in a text message, but we never saw those text messages as of yet. Apparently, that's been submitted as evidence, though. The judge saw, and that's the reason why he had his request for a new trial denied. But again, there's a lot here. And to those at home who may have had an ounce of empathy for Carmelo Anthony, thinking that this was just a troubled kid, possibly one who'd maybe gotten into a dispute and took it too far, it's quite obvious after hearing all of this that this was something that was possibly potentially premeditated. It didn't matter who it was going to be, whether it was Austin, his girlfriend, or anyone else.
0: Right.
1: He was going to take that knife and plunge it into someone's chest.
0: It is Brianna Morello. Go and check her out over at independentnewsroom.com. So I love that you're putting this out there. It's why I love having you on. Plus, you get the memo about the blue outfit today. We met somehow. At the end of the day, they didn't release the information not to protect Austin Metcalf, but to also not sort of taint the jury with the background of Carmelo Anthony. And you're doing such a great job showing both sides, because you know as well as I do that immediately this stuff started leaking about how horrible a guy Austin Metcalf was in an attempt to get another trial for Carmelo Anthony. The people who were out there, you know, starting this trouble, the Benjamin Crumps of the world, the people that are out there, you know, releasing this information, talking about what a racist Austin Metcalf was, they didn't come out and say, hey, just to let you know, there were really bad stuff in both of their backgrounds. You know, only one of them said, I want to stab somebody and lick the blood. Only one of them was stalking their girlfriend. Were they trying to only release the bad stuff on Metcalf and leave the Carmelo Anthony stuff hidden?
1: Well, I mean, both sides had agreed to leave it out of the courtroom completely. When I asked Greg Willis, the prosecutor, about this, he said they wanted to just strictly go off of what took place that day under the tent and nothing else. They wanted no other outside noise to all of this. So they were trying to cut through all the side nonsense that was going on the sidelines. And I can understand that. But I do think it was important for the jury to hear this, because I think the jury would have been less sympathetic and would have given him more than 35 years in prison. Now, like you just kind of alluded to here, it was a back and forth. Those on Carmelo's side were extremely nasty about it. And, we spoke of this previously, Joe. I was in front of the courthouse throughout the trial, and there were some individuals who were extremely aggressive, nasty, and racist on Carmelo's side. And there were some individuals who were black, were trying to plead for the Carmelo side to calm down and to realize that Carmelo Anthony was in the wrong in all of this.
0: Right.
1: And so the only side who really wanted to be persistent in making this about race was Carmelo Anthony's side. Now, I don't know why they think that Carmelo Anthony should get a new trial, because if he were to get a new trial, I could promise you that it wouldn't go well for him. I think he'd get life in prison with this new information that's made its way to the surface. But I also want to echo this. I asked the prosecutor to debunk a lot of the lies around all of it, and you could check it out right now. It's on Sarah Gonzalez's Unfiltered Show YouTube page. You can also check it on my page as well. We've collabed on this one.
0: Good.
1: You can watch the full 25-minute interview where we walk through each of the lies that was being told by those on Carmelo's side. Specifically, though, his parents, who tried to claim him as an all-white jury, I had Willis walk us through the almost 50% minority jury that they had picked out for this.
0: Right.
1: I also asked him why there were no black people on the jury. He detailed that as well. And I also asked him about the witnesses that were there that day. This is why it wasn't televised. It wasn't televised, and Willis details this for you as well. It wasn't televised because the vast majority of the witnesses were minors. So they didn't want the minors to have their personal information, their voices out there for people to possibly target them, because the prosecutors were getting death threats. They were getting bomb threats. There was a lot, obviously, of issues there, but they didn't want the witnesses to be intimidated from coming forward. So they didn't televise it. But those witnesses, largely, I think almost all of them, if I remember correctly, were black and Hispanic. And they were all against Carmelo Anthony, especially Carmelo Anthony's own witness that he put on the stand, came out and said on a Saturday when they were prosecuting this case, his criminal trial, said Carmelo Anthony was wrong. And they had no problem saying that.
0: Wow.
1: So every person that you hear, yes, every single person you hear, Joe, who goes out there and says, oh, this is racist, they went after him. No. Black and Hispanic Americans watched what unfolded that day and said Carmelo Anthony belongs in prison. He should rot in prison. And they helped put him there. And that's what those on Team Carmelo don't want you hearing. I asked Greg Willis all about that, and he detailed it for us.
0: Go and check that out on Sarah Gonzalez's Unfiltered page. Also check out Brianna Morello. Go to independentnewsroom.com. What's jumping out at me, and tell me if I'm right about this, is that they didn't agree to not talk about their backgrounds to protect Austin Metcalf, although it did a little bit, but not to protect him and his memory. This really sounds like this was to make sure that Carmelo Anthony's background didn't come to play when it came to the jury deciding on a verdict. It sounds to me like this deal was made, and it helped him a lot more than it would have helped the memory of Austin Metcalf. Am I right about that?
1: Well, I would agree with that statement. I did ask Greg Willis about it specifically, and he really didn't have any he didn't really debunk any of that.
0: Right.
1: I think he wouldn't be able to tell me this. So this is me insinuating. This is me guessing, I guess you should say.
0: Right.
1: The two individuals who were charged in that juvie case was both obviously Austin and then his twin brother, Hunter. Now, Hunter, I hear nothing but great things about him. And at the time, he was a juvenile as well. So just keep in the back of your mind. If you're the family and you know this is all coming out, this is a race, not on your half, of course. This is the other side trying to push forward race. You know they're going to do everything possible to slander both of your children. Sadly, one of them's dead, but the other one has an entire life to live. He has to go to college. He has to do whatever he wants to do in his life. He has to do it. I think you're also trying to protect him. That's your motherly instinct. My son is dead, but my other son is still alive, and I cannot have his entire life ruined. So the fact that the prosecutor told me that we actually brought this forward first tells me, and again, he didn't confirm this, that I think the family made this request privately so that Hunter could have been protected. And it's sad because now it's out there and he's not protected and his brother obviously is still dead and they're still, you know, making this all about race.
0: Right.
1: But it wasn't like Carmelo Anthony knew about that case prior to the stabbing. He had no idea. And there was no racial slurs, according to all the witnesses. There was no racial slurs that were pushed upon Carmelo before the stabbing. And even if there was, it doesn't warrant getting a knife plunged into your chest.
0: No, it doesn't. And a lot of the teammates were black and they were testifying on Austin Metcalf's behalf. It is Brianna Morello. Brianna, we've got a little time here. I want to go to Dallas. What is the story about this Islamic School of Irving? They're alleged to have covered up a rape. Fill me in on this.
1: Yeah, there's a new lawsuit that's been filed, and I want to just highlight the fact that these are all accusations that have been made in a lawsuit, and it's very difficult to kind of sift through it and to tell what is 100% truth.
0: But
1: this is a respectable law firm. Apparently, the lead attorney on this is a former Collin County DA as well, a prosecutor, I should say. So That's what we're going to throw out there.
0: Okay.
1: The individual who's involved in all of this allegedly is a 14-year-old former student of the school. Now, this 14-year-old is accused of raping a cleaning woman inside of the school. The school was closed. Apparently, this student was expelled previously because he allegedly was involved in several other instances of sexual misconduct. So he was expelled from the school, but his family and him were allowed to still attend the mosque. According to the lawsuit, the mosque is attached to the school in Irving. Well, that's when this alleged rapist made his way into the school and sexually assaulted violently this cleaning woman. Now, the lawsuit has extensive details in all of this, and you can go to independentnewsroom.com to read it for yourself. I'll spare your audience of the graphic details. But this individual claims that when she left the school and she ran out, that there was a security guard who saw her crying, and she told him to call police, and he said, "Stop crying, and we're going to handle it." Didn't call police, flagged over school officials. Those school officials also, according to the lawsuit, did not call police.
0: Wow.
1: And instead of not calling police, they asked this woman, again, she's a cleaning woman, don't know what her racial background is. I can assume Hispanic just based off this, though. They asked her about her immigration status in this country, and they also allegedly offered her money to hush it up. They also knew exactly who the individual was, according to this lawsuit, and pulled up an image of the person because he was accused, according to this lawsuit, was accused of attempting to rape a female student as well. There was apparently also a background criminal record on him. He had an ankle monitor on. This individual claims he's filing this lawsuit. I've reached out to the school for comment on three different occasions. Unfortunately, they did not respond. I've also reached out to the DA's office, but this is somebody who is under the age of 18, so they did not disclose juvie records. But according to all of this, that rapist has been sentenced to 25 years in prison for this sexual assault. Now, again, this is going to be locked and sealed because he's under the age of 18. We won't know until he turns 18. But I'm doing my circle around trying to get everyone's take on all of this. Unfortunately, the school's not talking, but this lawsuit is official public record, and you can find it right now in Dallas County.
0: And I want to make sure I understand. He has been charged, convicted, and he's getting 25 years, and he was 14 when this happened. Is that what I'm hearing you say?
1: Yep, that's what the lawsuit alleges. It says that he has been given 25 years, that he pleaded guilty to this rape. And again, this wasn't his first rape. According to the school, this is all in the lawsuit. There might have been a second attempt to rape a woman, a student. That's what got him expelled from school. But according to the lawsuit, he had an ankle monitor because there was three other girls and women, allegedly, that he had showed his genitalia to. And apparently, he was arrested for this charge for this, and he was released, but he was given an ankle monitor. So that's the reason why 25 years sounds very, very hard for a 14-year-old. But just keep that in mind. And the details about the sexual assault are really, really graphic and really, really disturbing. You can find it at independentnewsroom.com. The court filing is also there, so you can download it yourself and review it for yourself. But the school have given them the opportunity to answer to this lawsuit. Unfortunately, they have not.
0: So, just so I understand, we would not have heard about this if the civil lawsuits wasn't filed. If she would have accepted some sort of a monetary payoff to not talk about it, we would not know about this.
1: If the lawsuit wasn't filed, we wouldn't have known about this. That's correct.
0: Wow.
1: And the individual, because he's under 18 still, it's only his initials named in the lawsuit. Details, you don't get a full name there. So there's that little avenue, too. It's also worth noting that this school isn't, let's just say that this isn't their very first sexual assault claim. In 2019, there was an accusation and a conviction regarding a security guard who worked at the school. That security guard was sentenced to 28 years in prison for raping a boy. It gets even worse. He's trying to appeal it, but he has not had success so far, according to the latest court filings that I've dug through on that one. And there was also a civil lawsuit, not a criminal conviction, but a civil lawsuit against an imam who did work over at the school, according to records. And he was sued by a victim who alleged that she was 16 years old when he started grooming her. The school, I guess, severed ties with him after all this came about, but he was actually forced to cough up $2.8 million.
0: Wow.
1: He tried appealing as well. He lost his appeal, and he actually has to pay for the victim's appealing legal fees as well in all of this. So there's a little bit of a record at this school, and it's unfortunate that nobody wants to talk about it.
0: Well, the problem is the community needs to understand what happened there. And I hate that there had to be a civil lawsuit for us to find out about it, and you've done a great job exposing this. But what if this is not a boys' school, right? This is boys and girls?
1: Boys and girls, yeah, and that's the problem.
0: So every girl that went there, their parents should know that this guy was going around victimizing people, no?
1: I would assume they would have known based on the fact that in the lawsuit there's an accusation that he tried raping a female student.
0: Wow.
1: And that claim's made when the school officials were showing the victim of the rape. They were showing her the photo of someone who they suspected it was.
0: Right.
1: And when she identified and said, yes, that was my attacker, They said, yeah, well, we kind of figured that because he tried to do this to another student. He was expelled. So that's when she first heard about this. And again, the lawsuit claims that the victim's mother actually was helping cleaning the building as well. They were hired by a third party to do just that. And she was on the other side of the building. She came over, saw her daughter emotional and intercepted. And that's when she was the one apparently who called police. So the school didn't call police. They did. And this is, if you've studied these cases before, this is something that adds up with those of the Islamic belief. They, number one, believe, it's in their Quran, that non-believers, female non-believers, could be used as sexual sex slaves, is how it's worded in the Quran specifically. And who knows why he did what he did. It's quite disturbing. Obviously, he's a sexual predator if all these accusations are true. But sadly, though, we haven't gotten any confirmation regarding the details from the DA's office, nor have we heard back from the school directly.
0: Well, I mean, it's beyond disturbing because, again, there could be some other potential victims that never came forward because they were afraid. Had we known about this at the time that it happened and had, I mean, I don't care that he's a 14-year-old. You should say it happened at this school and this kid has been convicted. We're not going to tell you his name because he's a minor. At least maybe others, you know, maybe other potential victims could have said, maybe I should tell somebody what happened to me with this guy. You know what I mean?
1: Yeah. Yeah. Well, that's what you'd want. You'd want that to happen. But, you know, Joe, these, and this is the big debate. I don't know if it's at this school specifically, but I can tell you that Amy Meck, who is another incredible independent journalist for the Rare Foundation, has made accusations regarding the Muslim Brotherhood funding this school directly.
0: Oh, wow.
1: So we know there's a lot of questionable ties with this school directly. Yes. And those who are politicians in the area, I've spoken to a lot of them off the record, and they said that they tried very much to fight back against this school, against this Islamic center as a whole, because there's a lot of issues there. I'm looking for more information on that. I'll be speaking to them in detail with all of that. But the problem with it is, Joe, this is what happens. I mean, this is why some people are against Sharia coming to the United States, because that's what's happening. I mean,
0: it's our friend Brianna Morello. She does an incredible job. There is more to that. We'll post it tomorrow or the next day over on YouTube. It's very simple. As the father of somebody going to a local school, I would definitely want to know if there was somebody out there victimizing women and they didn't let anybody know. And that doesn't make any sense. So others might have been victimized and didn't come forward. Got to keep that in mind, too. Got to hit a break here. We're back after this.
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0: So why did CIA Director John Ratcliffe go to Moscow? He went there last week. It was a secret visit that we all then found out about, and I guess the Trump administration is saying this is nothing out of the ordinary. This is nothing odd. I don't know. I thought we were on Ukraine's side in this whole war. And is there some possibility of escalation before de-escalation, before coming to a deal? Break that down bottom of next hour with Kay Hill. That and an awful lot more. Plus, are they going to be bringing back the draft in the UK? That'd be kind of weird. 888-941-PAGS, JoePags.com. Coming right back. Stay here.
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14: 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I'm Mickey Briggs from the 24-Hour Breaking News Center.
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4: On the ones.
14: We do have a closure due to road construction. It's 183, the Express Tollway, westbound between North Main Street and West Bedford Euless Road. Your forecast from the WBAP On-Time Experts 24/7 Weather Center.
23: For WBAP, I'm WFAA meteorologist Drew Davis with a quick look at your forecast. A low of 82 on Tuesday morning, 101 in the afternoon, mostly sunny skies. A low of 80 on Wednesday, getting to 99 on Wednesday. Some increasing clouds and showers to the south of the Metroplex could keep us out of the triple digits.
14: It is 92 in Dallas, 91 in Fort Worth. The news is brought to you by the Mullen and Mullen Law Firm. As the midterm elections are approaching, about 1.2 million Texas voters have been put on what's called the suspense list.
4: More than 1 million of the 19 million registered voters in Texas have been flagged. Officials say it typically means the person's address is outdated and it can be easily fixed. 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Sybil Summers, WBAP News.
14: The Ross Fire in Palo Pinto and Jack counties is around 34% contained as firefighters work to stop it from getting bigger. According to the Texas A&M Forest Service, the wildfire has burned more than 85,000 acres, damaged 157 structures, and that includes 18 homes that did have people living there. In your money news, brought to you by NetWorthRadio.com. Well, young couples seem to be holding off on starting a family due to expenses. The factors seem to be rising expenses for housing, the cost of daily living, and child care expenses for parents that are working. Another reason that's been reported is less available help from extended family, and that's in the area of babysitting. Many young adults reportedly prefer to focus on their career, personal freedom, and time for their hobbies right now, other than having kiddos. The news has also been brought to you by Airco Air Conditioning, Heating, and Plumbing. Keep connected, DFW, for the latest on the situation in the Middle East on your home for WBAP's Morning News, weekdays 5 a.m. till 9. I'm Mickey Briggs.
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3: Grammar Air stations all over the place, along with Sam. And hello, it is the Joe Pags Show. Thanks, appreciate you stopping by. Lots going on this hour. We've got Cahill at the bottom of the hour. Why exactly did John Ratcliffe, the CIA director, allegedly go to Moscow? I mean, I'm saying allegedly because I still think it's somebody who was familiar with somebody's thought process who said this, but President Trump seems to have sort of agreed that he went because he said this wouldn't be out of the ordinary. I don't know how often the CIA director goes to a foreign country. Generally speaking, they don't go to adversarial foreign countries, so I find that whole thing to be very, very interesting. So we'll get into that with Kay at the bottom of the hour. You can also go check that out on YouTube. It's at Joe Pags on YouTube. JoePags.com/YouTube is another way to get there. Let me give you the story of the massive oil deal that the Trump administration made with Venezuela. And the reason why I'm giving you this is because if you watch any sort of left-leaning outlet, they're trying to pretend this is a bad thing. And I've seen some videos over on social media suggesting this is somehow a bad thing. I don't know how it's bad to make a deal. Now, again, remember, we developed much of the capacity in Venezuela. And by we, I mean American companies went down there. Then when Chavez de Maduro took over, they decided, we're just going to take it. It's ours now. We're just going to grab all the means of production, which is what a socialist / communist does. And they also kidnapped some executives from oil companies. Well, now we've got Maduro locked up. And now that the vice president under Maduro is now the president, this Delcy Rodriguez, who, by the way, is still just the same as he was, but she's doing what we want right now. I don't think she should be the long-term solution there. Now we're making deals to get some of that oil that we were the ones producing and we had the leases for anyway. So is Venezuela going back, at least slowly, is it going back to private ownership can happen again? People can start to flourish again. Can that happen? Let's see this story. This is from CNBC. Could be fake news. Although, listen, I'll admit, CNBC seems to be of the NBCs, the lesser of the evil, and they seem to do a pretty good job many times. Trump announced a massive oil deal with Venezuela. Why it won't lower gas prices anytime soon? You see what I mean? You see what I mean, Sam? I mean, you just can't. Hey, this is a good thing.
5: Yeah, can't do it.
3: Somehow, a deal made with Venezuela that I think the number is 64, 65 million or billion barrels, whatever the hell it is. It's some huge deal. Somehow, still isn't going to help. Spencer Kimball wrote this. Whoever the hell that is. Drivers in the U.S. won't see lower gas prices from President Donald Trump's massive oil deal with Venezuela because it'll take years to significantly boost the country's production, experts say. Who are the experts? Let me guess, they're left-leaning experts. Trump announced Friday that the U.S. secured majority control over 65 billion barrels of Venezuela's proven oil reserves, around 20% of the 303 billion barrels that the South American nation is thought to process or to possess. But huge investments are needed to extract those reserves. The legality and long-term viability of the agreement with Caracas are also uncertain, as the terms have not been disclosed by the Trump administration, experts say. Nothing has been published, so we're really still operating on tweets and rumors, said David Goldwyn, who served as the State Department Special Envoy for International Energy Affairs under President Barack Obama. What? Who saw that coming? Some energy expert, so-called expert under Obama, chimed in? And you know he's completely disconnected. He called them tweets. You know what I mean, Sam? That's just a telltale sign, isn't it?
5: Listen, I still mistakenly call it Twitter and tweeting and tweets. I mean, I just can't get it out.
3: Wow, what do you love, Obama?
5: Yeah, thanks, Obama.
3: Thanks, Obama. Obviously, this guy's a doofus. And again, so David Goldwyn doesn't want Trump to have a win here. This is why he's saying that. Trump promised Friday the deal would substantially lower gas prices for all Americans long into the future. U.S. gas prices were $4.08 a gallon on average nationwide Monday, nearly 30% higher than this time last year. What was it this time 3 years ago. I bet they're not going to say that. Prices are rising due to Ukraine's attacks on Russian refineries and the supply disruption in the Middle East triggered by the Iran war. It is basically a foregone conclusion that gas prices will set a new all-time high for Labor Day, said Patrick DeHaan, head of petroleum analysis at Gas Buddy. You know, they used to call me that in high school, Sam. I didn't know what it meant.
5: Well, now you do.
3: I was their gas buddy.
5: Yeah, doesn't surprise me.
3: If you've got some gas tracking app, do you want to go Gas Buddy?
5: I mean, I do use Gas Buddy a lot.
3: I mean, couldn't they name it something different?
5: I kind of like the name.
3: You come from my family. You don't think Gas Buddy, is hilarious?
5: I mean, it can be, yeah.
3: Unless Louis gets some magical 20-cent drop, which is next to impossible, it'll be record-setting Labor Day in terms of national average, DeHaan said. Gas prices have never been this high this late into the year, unfortunately. Venezuelan oil exports won't provide any near-term relief to U.S. drivers. The nation's oil infrastructure is in a state of disrepair after years of mismanagement by its socialist government. Venezuela is currently producing around 1.2 million barrels a day, down from a peak of 3.5 million barrels per day in the late 1990s. Rystad Energy estimated in January that it will require about $180 billion of investment through 2040 to return Venezuela to its peak production. Secretary of State Marco Rubio said Friday Trump's deal will bring in nearly $100 billion of private sector investment into the country. One would assume this is all a good thing. Somehow, getting at least to manage or some deal with Venezuela to get 65 billion barrels of oil, they have made it a bad thing. 65 billion more barrels than we had the day before, Friday and Thursday. But this somehow is a bad thing. And your gas buddy says that, you know what I mean, Sam? That could be their sounder.
5: Was that a sound effect or was that actually your butt?
3: No, that was my butt, without a doubt.
5: I knew it.
3: So gas buddy has decided it's a bad thing. Some idiot that worked with Obama says it's a bad thing. Again, if he didn't do it, what would people on the left be saying? Or what do we get out of the thing with Venezuela? Why did we even go and get it? We're not even benefiting at all. Now that we are benefiting from it, oh, that's not benefiting enough. J.D. Vance talked about it.
0: Is the resumption of...
6: I think importantly, we're actually already seeing significant increase in oil production out of Venezuela, which is one of the reasons why, despite a lot of people predicting that oil prices would go to $200 a barrel, they're obviously higher than they were a few months ago, but they're sort of much more stable in part because of what we see coming out of Venezuela. So, look, I think that we are going to see significant increase in production. The 65 billion barrel reserve is a big part of that, but I think it's a mistake to say when will we see increased production, because we're already seeing production already.
3: There you go. I think that's the proper spin. That's certainly political spin, but it's the proper spin. What did you want them to do? Make a 65 billion barrel deal and say, we just made a deal, 65 billion barrels, but kind of a sucky deal. We're not going to benefit at all. You know what I mean, Sam? Is that what they wanted us to say?
5: Honestly, I don't understand. The left.
3: Ooh. What's that? No, she can talk. Let her say it.
5: Yeah, Penny's here.
3: So the left, what are you going to say? The left what? They're always going to find something wrong?
5: Yeah, always. They're always going to be the contrarian.
3: You know what I mean, Polo? Beanie wanted to be heard.
7: She was trying to be a gas buddy.
3: See what she did? Wow, it happens anytime somebody says it. It's weird. That sound is very odd. 888-941-PAGS. 888-941-7247. JoePags.com. I have been very open and honest with you when I say I have no idea why the gas prices keep on going up like they do. Going up and down, I should say, like they do. Today, 3:31 as I pass by the gas station. So I'm going, okay, it's 3:31, been as high as 4-something. It's been 360-something for a while. This deal gets announced on Friday. Someone would assume people started, I don't know what, selling oil because it went up, or buying oil. It's a commodity that's traded openly on the market. OPEC has something to say about how much oil is produced or not. I've got to worry about Russian refineries that are getting bombed. Why do I care about that? How does that affect me and my gas price at the pump? So unless we get somebody who's going to say, all right, here's the way it works, because I'm really good. Like, people are always amazed when I put stuff together. Sam has this talent as well. When we want to put things together, we can. We can follow the directions, put things together. Never forget, this was in Saginaw, Michigan on Bay Road. I bought some sort of car topper for we had a Suburban at the time. And I bought it. It was cold out, but I put it together, put it on top of the car, and it was starting to drive away. And the guy came out, Sam, were you with me when this happened? Really, is Beanie still barking? Is that what's going on? Come on, let us hear her. Come on. Gas buddy. So I put the car topper on, and the guy came out, and he said, do you want a job? And I said, well, no, I have a job, but thank you. He said, You know how many times we were all watching to see you fail at doing this. Everybody who's tried to do that doesn't do it right. I said, well, the instructions were pretty simple. So I'm a simple guy in that way. If you say 2 plus 2 is 4, I'll believe you. Even though at one point I was tired one day and they said it was 2, clearly. But anyway, you tell me how to do the mathematics. You can tell me how to do, put that thing together that we just bought that's in a million pieces. I could probably do it. If you tell me, here is exactly why the price of gasoline at your local station is what it is. And you give me a calculation, you give me a formula, you give me the way it works. I am there, bro. I am down. I get it now, and I will then be able to tell everybody and anybody who will listen to me, here's how it works. But I say, okay, it was $80 a barrel 5 years ago, and the gas price at the pump was $2.60, and now it's $80 a barrel, but for some reason it's $3.31. I cannot tell you why that is. And that bothers me to know. It is the bane of my putting the show together when gas or oil has something to do with it. The bane of my existence on those days when I'm trying to say, okay, I want to explain to the viewers and listeners exactly how it works. Now, many of you listening and watching are going, well, I know how it works. All right, fill me in. Send an email. Go to joepags.com, scroll down, click on contact. You can call in right now, 888-941-PAGS, 888-941-7247. Like to hear from you. But make sure you actually know. Because if it's $80 a barrel, all right, but because there was a lot of stock market activity today, that means my gas price is higher or lower. Get ready to really make me understand that. Maybe we get Dan Brouillette back on, the former energy secretary. Maybe we do that.
5: Yeah.
3: Yeah. Maybe we try to get Lee Zeldin on. What's his problem? Let's get Lee Zeldin on to talk about this. He's not the energy secretary. He's the EPA. But I want to know what rules, regulations have changed or different. Because if you tell me the price of a Snickers bar is a dollar, if the wholesale price to the store is 50 cents, I get it. If the wholesale price goes up to 75 cents, I'll assume I'm going to pay $1.25. Oh, that's not how it works. You're stupid. All right. Tell me why I don't get it. Because if we can't really rely on the price of a barrel, why do they keep telling us the price of a barrel?
5: Just to get the headlines going.
3: The price of a barrel is going to be $200 a barrel soon. Well, it's $1.10, or it's $110. Well, no, it's $80 now. All right, it was $110 yesterday. It's $80 now. Why did my gas price go up 20 cents a gallon? Well, that's because that gas was put in the ground 2 months ago. What? So we're always dealing in the futures. What? I want to pretend at least like I've got a brain, and I want you to tell me exactly what the formula is that we can, okay, if the price per barrel is this, if the production is that, if the up in the stock market is this thing, it's going to be $2.75 a gallon. I'm not asking a lot. 888-941-PAGS, 888-941-7247, joepags.com. Got to tell you about Incogni, Batavia, Illinois. 2:40 in the morning, a woman sees a flashlight and a shadow outside of her window. Police say the man in her backyard was a registered sex offender. A military court convicted him in 2024. 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He never met the woman in Batavia. He saw her on social media, searched her, found her home address. 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

0: can explain to the Dumb Talk Show host exactly how it works. I think Vince in Naples probably knows exactly how the price of gasoline works. Vince, what's going on? Talk to me.
1: Hey, yeah, it's such a great show.
0: Thank you.
1: Honored to even be a guest here, son.
0: Thank you, brother.
1: Everything you do, and you're so open. So, yeah, I live here in beautiful Naples, Florida, originally from New Jersey, and I noticed that the gas price has nothing to do with the oil, the price of a barrel of oil. The Brent, anything else has to do with, magically, overnight, the gas price, every gas station in town is exactly the same. Right now it's at like $3.89, or the next morning it could jump to $3.99. But every single gas station has the same exact price. I am sure that there's some kind of a call, that they agree. Then after a while, the prices drift down here and there, $3.73, and then the next morning, boom, they're back to $3.99. I don't know how that works. That's something to do with the magic of OPEC or something. I'm being facetious, but it's just amazing.
0: Vince, clearly it's a coincidence.
1: There's something going on there.
0: It's very coincidental. It's just by happenstance. By the way, and you didn't ask me this, but my second radio job ever, this was probably 1991 or two, was at Wave 101 in Naples. I was I did the FM stuff on Wave 101, and then I was in the morning show on like WMIB, which is on Marco Island. But no, I mean, I'm with you. I think that without a doubt, there's a lot of collusion going on. Now, can I specifically point to exactly how I know that? No, other than to say, yes, every gas station seems to change it exactly by the same to the penny every single night. I wish they would look into that, because they need to stop price fixing. They need to actually have the price of a barrel of oil be relative to how much we're paying at the pump. If not, why even tell us the price of a barrel? It doesn't mean anything to me.
1: It has such a significant political consequence. But I will say this. Now, I am in Naples. It's a beautiful place. I don't want to be too upper class. But okay, let's say the price of gas is $3.99. It was $3.25.
0: Right.
1: Okay, that's $60 a gallon. You fill up your tank and 12 or 15 gallons. What is that? $9. Now look, the $9 is a lot to some people. But
0: right.
1: It's not like crushing you.
0: Right.
1: So maybe that sounds egotistical or arrogant, but even so, I mean, $3.99 is high, but it's not like a crushing weight on your shoulder. Maybe for some people, maybe I understand. $9 is a lot, or maybe twice a month you fill up your tank. I mean, maybe people are driving 100 miles a day.
0: Right.
1: I don't think so, whatever. But it's a side point. But the big thing is, I think there's a conspiracy going on. Sorry.
0: Well, Vince, without a doubt, listen, first of all, thanks for calling in from Naples. I appreciate you taking the time. We love Naples. We haven't been out there in a long time, but it's beautiful out there. Right in Temiami Trail, right there on the west coast of Florida. It's just beautiful. All that said, I can afford the $9 too. A lot of people watching, listening can afford the $9 too. The question becomes, why should we? And if we're going to be promoting as conservatives fair business practices, competition like crazy, competition should bring the price down, should bring the quality up. That's the intention. If there's a wink and a nod going on, even if it's just in Naples or just here in San Antonio or just in New York or just in Saginaw, whatever, if it's just in the high desert of California, that shouldn't be going on. That should be stopped. The attorneys general of these states should be looking into it. The Attorney General of the United States should be looking into it. Because if there's some funny business going on, we're the ones that are getting screwed at the end of the day. Chuck, about 30 seconds, but it's all yours. Let's go.
2: Hey, yeah, thanks, Joe. You know, a lot of it's speculation. So they speculate on what the fuel is going to be next week. And so they charge us that now. If it's going to be cheaper, they're going to lower the price. If they're going to raise it, I think there's a big conspiracy going on with the fuel.
0: Oh, they really don't know, though, do they? I mean, I hear you. If they're speculating for next week,
2: they don't know.
0: How can they possibly know what the price is going to be a week from now? They don't. They're just guessing.
2: Well, and that's why there's, you know, like here in town here in Wichita, like, you know, they got onto Quick Trip for price fixing. And so there's a lot of that going on, I'm sure, in the country. You know, it is political. It's all political.
0: It is. We should be looking into it better than we are. Chuck, thank you. I appreciate you taking the time. At the end of the day, I agree with these callers, and there are others that aren't going to be able to make it on, but I do appreciate you taking the time. I agree with you. They're just either making it up. They are a wink and a nod. They're speculating about what they think is going to be next week, and they have no idea what it's going to be, especially in a volatile time like a war with Iran. So they always seem to speculate a little bit to the high side. It's usually some sort of a weird accident or coincidence. Keep it here. Cahill, when we come back.
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5: Afternoon rush was a big mess on southbound Central Expressway earlier today. I'm Mickey Briggs from the 24-hour Breaking News Center.
3: ClassicChevrolet.com, WBAP's first traffic and weather.
4: On the ones.
5: Well, due to road construction, everything's down to one lane on I-20 westbound between I-45 and Bonnie View Road. Your forecast from the WBAP on-time experts 24/7 Weather Center.
6: For WBAP, I'm WFAA meteorologist Drew Davis with a quick look at your forecast. A low of 82 on Tuesday morning, 101 in the afternoon, mostly sunny skies. A low of 80 on Wednesday, getting to 99 on Wednesday. Some increasing clouds and showers to the south of the Metroplex could keep us out of the triple digits.
5: It is 90 degrees in Dallas. We have 91 in Fort Worth. The news is brought to you by Airco Air Conditioning, Heating, and Plumbing. The Senate passed the Russia and Iran sanctions bill earlier this month, and now it's in the House's hands as Congress

0: near Park Lane. That caused additional delays. All southbound lanes on 75 at Collins were closed after an Allen police chase ended, involving a suspect who was found with a gunshot wound that officials say may have been self-inflicted. In your money news, brought to you by NetWorthRadio.com, big changes are afoot at Apple from the top on down.
1: Today is the last day on the job for Apple CEO Tim Cook. He's still remaining as executive chairman, but he's handing over control to John Ternus, who has been the company's top hardware engineer. Cook's tenure ends just a week or so before Apple holds its yearly product reveal, at which the company is rumored to be debuting a foldable iPhone. Eben Brown, Fox News.
0: 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I'm Mickey Briggs.
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29: The United States allegedly is on the side of Ukraine in the war with Ukraine and Russia. So what the heck was the CIA director doing in Moscow? Got to find out. Kay Hill's here now. Kay, glad to have you. What the heck was Ratcliffe doing over in Moscow? I don't understand. I think we're on Ukraine's side, no?
30: I think we are on Ukraine's side, but let's be honest, Joe. We're on America's side first.
29: Yes.
30: And yeah, we're on America's side first. And this was a pretty hush-hush trip. The only reporting that we actually have on this trip doesn't cite any verified sources.
29: Right,
30: so it's
29: I know.
30: A lot of like maybes, like this could be, it's a lot of theory. But generally speaking, I've got all the data up in front of me now. But, so CBS News was the first to report that Ratcliffe traveled to Moscow.

0: I think it was last Monday night. He arrived there Tuesday. The only reason that we know that this trip happened is because the flight was picked up on, like, you know, radar or like FlightAware or one of those. And I think it was the US asked all of the sort of like NATO allies, all those guys, not to bomb Russia while while Ratcliffe was flying in.
1: Wow.
0: So that was where it was like, okay, yeah, someone clearly went to Russia. Who was
1: it? This one leaked out, and I want to stop you just for this reason. Those watching and listening know that when some story breaks like this, I get annoyed because they always say a person familiar with the thought process of the person's uncle. Like, there's never really an attribution. There's never really a source. But nobody's denying now, a week later, that he did in fact go. So let's put that together now. Why on earth would the CIA director go to Moscow? What can possibly be the conversation unless he's there to say, hey, can you guys stop the war now? Because I don't know. Do we have any idea what this could have been about?
0: So it's potentially two things that are top of mind for me, possible third. So number one is this theory that Russia is losing the war. You know, Ukraine's really pivoted its process, I guess, here, and is targeting sort of like oil refineries, basically like major infrastructure.
1: And they're doing
0: like
1: it
0: that.
1: With drones. They're doing it with like drone warfare, which is crazy. Go
0: ahead. This whole war has basically been run by drones at this point. It's kind of insane. Russia is barely advancing like a couple of kilometers a day, is definitely gaining ground. Russia's never going to end this war. And Russia has said emphatically, we're not going to end this war. These are the regions that we want. But there's a fear, Joe, that because Russia is sort of seen to be losing this war, they're going to escalate it in order to de-escalate it. So this basically means, or the theory is, that Russia is going to bomb somewhere within the sort of NATO region, which would escalate the war, obviously, but it would also kind of force NATO's hand into a conversation with Russia on how to end this war under, you know, terms that would probably be more favorable to Russia. So Ukraine surrendering, far more ground, things like that. So that's theory number one.
1: Well, I want to stop you on theory number one, because I'm kind of a dumb guy, as you know. So we send the CIA director, John Ratcliffe, over to Russia. He sits down with Russian authorities and he says, hey, wink and a nod, why don't you bomb Poland, which is in NATO? And then suddenly, because they bomb Poland, NATO says, we're going to blow you off the map unless you end this war. So that would be the escalation to force Russia to de-escalate. And Russia says, all right, I don't want to take on the whole world. I guess we'll stop. Just give us this dumbass over here.
0: Yeah, basically. But I don't think that's something that Ratcliffe pitched. I think Ratcliffe actually went
1: I would
0: there.
1: Okay, I would
0: Russia
1: hope not.
0: Doing that. Yeah.
1: I would hope not. That's World War III, isn't it?
0: Right, that is straight up World War III. Well, okay, there's also a theory that we're technically already in World War III, which was actually my third theory, but if you want, we can get into it now. It's sort of.
1: We'll make this one the second theory. Then we'll go back to the second theory, make it the third theory. Okay.
0: Yeah, sorry. I do it in like order of, okay, this would be the most palatable. This one is the one that really sucks. So let's go to the one that like really, really sucks.
1: Let's go to the suck one. Yeah, that'd be good.
0: Okay, so the context is Russia. Look, Russia and the U.S. Already in basically two proxy wars with each other. It's the war with Ukraine. Given our funding for the Ukraine situation has, you know, been cut down to basically nothing compared to what it was, but we're still funding that war. Russia is also backing Iran financially. They have a pretty substantial strategic partnership. And people always say, oh, yeah, but that doesn't include, like, defense guarantees and things like that. Yeah, it doesn't have to include explicit defense guarantees between the two nations, but Russia is basically funneling all of, again, a lot of drones, things like that, warships, you name it, a lot of stuff coming from Russia to Iran in the war that we are currently in with Iran. So I think realistically, here's the fear. We've got Russia, we've got Iran, we've got...
1: Is China helping them?
0: Millions. Well, this is my next thing. We've got millions of military age males from at least the Middle East, who, as we know now, most sort of terrorist organizations that are associated with Islam, they all kind of fall under one big umbrella now. And we've seen this mass migration of these military age males, not just here in the US, but obviously all over Europe. So you've already got essentially troops on the ground, if you want to call them that, across, you know, NATO, basically all the way through, you know, I mean, Lord knows how many people came in during the Biden administration who could be called to arms here in the U.S. if, you know, these terror organizations wanted to say fall on the side of Iran and Russia, which, you know, they would totally do because that's kind of their thing.
1: Right.
0: Where China comes into this, China can also sort of fight a pretty intelligent proxy war through Russia and Iran. But the thing that people always forget about China is they have not only a huge number of military age males in their population anyway, almost a surplus because of the one child policy, but China is also funding the development of Africa. When you look at Africa as a continent, most of the money going into it right now comes from China. So if China wants to turn around and say, militarize all of the males across Africa and say, hey, go fight in this war for us and we'll build you homes, we'll build you wells.
1: It's a game changer.
0: It's a game changer. And they're just fodder. They're just warfare fodder. It's awful. The kind of strategic position that we've put ourselves in, and the fact that John Ratcliffe flew to Moscow to have that conversation. The biggest fear is that China turns around and says, not only are we going to help you, but we're also going to give you troops. We're also going to monopolize everything that we've done across Africa, which is essentially like an ownership thing at this point. Like China basically owns Africa. And so, yeah, that's why it was number three on the list, because that's where stuff gets really scary. And what if John Ratcliffe is there saying, please don't escalate this war, because if you do, it does become World War III, and then China gets involved, and things are going to get very, very bloody and messy and horrible very fast.
1: Cahill, great researcher, great friend, incredible commentator. Go and check her out on Newsmax. Go check out her website, casemyfield.com. So we've already fought these proxy wars, and we've been reasonably successful in some. We've been horrible in others. But the one that jumps out is when the Soviet Union went into Afghanistan. We basically beat the Soviet Union by arming the Mujahideen, who then, of course, turned their arms on us for 9/11. I mean, we really don't have any friends in the region. So is anybody in the administration, first of all, admitting that Ratcliffe went? And if so, how are they explaining it?
0: So I believe Trump is the only, people have, addressed it, but Trump said on Wednesday after the news broke that Ratcliffe was meeting with Russian intelligence officials. Like, he didn't meet with Putin or anything, but he met with Russian intelligence officials on what was a, quote, semi-routine trip. And it wasn't necessarily intended to warn Putin against an attack on NATO. That was not, like, again, the president, intelligence services are all being very cagey about what they're saying. So again, this is all guesswork.
1: Yeah.
0: Other than the fact that Trump said, yes, he went, it was a semi-routine trip, but we know it's not a semi-routine trip, because if it was a semi-routine trip, then it would have been on the schedule and we would have known about it, and it would have happened before, and we would have known about it happening then as well. So,
1: This is all very sketchy.
0: Something is happening.
1: Now that I've gotten the information that you so wisely just disseminated to us, here's the only assumption I can make. Russia wants to end the war, but has to save face. How do they save face if they just say, okay, we're just going to pull out now, we're good? I think the CIA guy goes over there as an attaché of the president or the administration. He doesn't go there without Trump knowing if he went. Then and you sit down with whoever, you're probably right, it's not Putin. You sit down with somebody who's a high-level official, and they say, here are the five scenarios we see that can end the war. And then, Ratcliffe has to say, well, I think that will, that won't, that the other. Because we've got friendships and partnerships and relationships with all these other foreign nations that the CIA director certainly would be a part of. Do you see it unfolding the same way? Russia, through attrition, will win eventually, but they are not doing very well. We all know that. So could it be that? How do we get out of this? What do you think we should do?
0: I don't see Russia ever ending this war without reclaiming territory, because that's all it was to begin with. It was just a way for Russia to start reclaiming territory. Yes, there is a fear that Putin's going to go, no, I want the full Soviet Union. We want to own all of it. And actually, when I sort of was doing my analysis earlier, Joe, the theories around where would Russia attack if, Russia was going to do the escalate to de-escalate method, all of the places that came up then, I guess, in my research, all of them were sort of former Soviet Union territories, nations, whatever you want to call them. They were all once under the Soviet Union. So I think that Russia isn't going to end the war until They save face through reacquiring a bunch of those territories. But as we talked about earlier, this has basically become a drone war.
1: Yeah.
0: And so NATO's now turning around saying, like, the biggest thing that NATO has to do, or any nation really that wants to defend themselves in the modern era, is to set up something like an Iron Dome that is specifically for drones, to protect these nation states, because a majority of this war right now between Russia and Ukraine is being fought by drones. There's no, like, yeah, there's boots on the ground, but, like, not like we think about in traditional warfare. So they might be losing a little bit here and there, but do we really know what's going on? Like, do we really know who's losing, who's winning? Like, Russia's still advancing. They've slowed down a lot, but maybe there's strategy in that too. Maybe they're thinking, okay, let's not expend so many bodies. Let's fight this, you know, through technology, through maybe cyber attacks, through whatever means possible that keeps, you know, boots on the ground alive, just in case this thing gets even further down the road and we have to lean then back on real humans, because Russia would go that long to exhaust all of their technological capabilities, and then they'd send people out again. So
1: it is Cahill. Go follow Kay everywhere. So let's talk about the potential. Not that anybody said they're going to do this. The potential of Russia attacking a NATO country. If that happens, basically they're attacking us by proxy. We would, of course, defend the NATO country that was attacked. Great Britain would have to as well. All the NATO countries would have to as well. You sent me something earlier today that they're talking about potentially having a draft in the UK. Is that something that's real?
0: There's serious debate happening right now, and it's more because, like, there's just such low enrollment in the military. Military preparedness in the UK is pretty terrible, and it devastates me. So I have really, really good friends in the military, and I have sources. You know what, Joe? Here's an exclusive for you. I have sources in the British military industrial complex who say most of their leaders are more focused on DEI and woke stuff than actually winning a war against Russia, while a majority of the troops in there have low morale because they realize, like, no, we're straight up being dragged into one of these wars that are going on right now. Like, we are not in a peacetime situation globally.
1: Right.
0: And so when they're getting lectured about, like, oh, you know, you guys have to be nicer to each other, and, like, we're going to push people forward in their careers just based on stupid, like, meaningless things like gender, orientation, race, sexuality, like, all that kind of stuff. No, put the smartest people in the best positions. But that's not happening in the UK. So, yes, there is a debate on conscription. It would, I think, if it were to pass, I honestly think that the British public would blow up the Houses of Parliament before they ever went to war for any political leader in the UK,
1: right?
0: Because the only thing that British people, I guess, hate right now more than being enrolled in the military is the entire political establishment of the UK. So
1: let me just stop here.
0: Work, but these countries are definitely terrified of this.
1: Wouldn't
0: just
1: the thing that we did here, wouldn't it work there? So you've got a very low enrollment. You have very low recruiting for the military. That happened under Biden. For 4 years, our military enrollment, the recruitment was way down because nobody wanted to be part of helping somebody get a surgery to change their gender, allegedly. Nobody wanted to be part of DEI. Nobody wanted to be weak and fat. So Pete Hegseth comes in, the Secretary of War, and he decides, we're going to make everybody in shape again. We're going to stop the DEI crap. We're going to stop these trained surgeries and all that. And enrollment is through the roof. Recruitment is higher than we've seen in a very long time. If Trump were to say it, he'd say it's higher than anybody's ever seen. So why can't they do that in Great Britain? Why can't the UK say, hey, we're going to kill the DEI stuff, and we want you to be a good, strong military member like we used to do here? Wouldn't everybody line up to sign up again?
0: No, I think
1: really?
0: The lack of, yeah, there's such, America has patriots. America is majority made up of patriots. Like, I actually have a friend who's being shipped out in about a month and a half's time or something like that. It might actually be less now.
1: Okay.
0: He's a cop day to day because he loves his country, wants to protect the place that he lives. And yeah, he signed his life up to protect everyone in this great nation because he cares about America and the idea of America more than he cares about him as an individual. And, like, we've talked about individualism, and that's, you know, how it doesn't really exist in the UK. So that's a whole separate debate. But that mentality that I see in him is what has driven our military forward and allowed Pete Hegseth to essentially be successful in his mission. That doesn't exist in the UK. Like, when you think about the demographic makeup of Great Britain, you've got the intellectual so-and-so class, like all the kids that went to university because it was super affordable to do that, and it still is super affordable to do that in the UK. They're not going to join the military because they don't want to, they don't have to, they have other jobs, they don't want to go and get themselves blown up because some politician that they don't like, didn't vote for, tells them it's the right thing to do. And then you've got the sort of like more blue collar working class. I'm sorry, but like those kids, like that demographic, they would much rather be working at their local supermarket. They go down the pub on a Friday night. The ones who are on benefits aren't going to sign up either because they spend all day smoking pot. Like, we don't have, unless it's an individual of like true character and calling, I can't think of anyone I've met in the Great British military who doesn't fit that very niche description. And when right. I think about the people I grew up with in the UK, none of them would sign up to fight for Great Britain because they don't like the politics. They don't believe that the war is necessary, genuine. It's not a righteous war. This isn't World War II, you know, which was probably the last righteous war. No patriotism, need for it.
1: That's crazy.
0: No real trust in the government. So yeah, every factor you need for a strong military goes straight out the window.
1: I hope they build that back. We got to go. It's Kay Hill. Go to kaysmythehill.com. Go there right now. See her on Newsmax. Follow her everywhere. She's amazing. Kay, thank you. Let's do it again soon.
0: Thanks, Joe.
1: All right. We're back after this. Stay right here.
2: Joe Pags.
1: I know it's summertime, but a lot of people are looking at the new school year. 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
1: Appreciate Kay coming on. Appreciate you spending some time tonight as well. That's going to do it for us for now. Another big show coming your way tomorrow, and this week is going to be Evita Duffy as well. Don't miss that. That is Sam. That is Polo. I am Joe. We'll see you tomorrow. Have a good night.
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20: The Texas state's new fiscal year begins tomorrow, and Texas hospitals say they could lose $27 million a day in additional Medicare funding. I'm Mickey Briggs from the 24-hour Breaking News Center.
18: 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WPAP's first traffic and weather.
19: On the ones.
20: We do have a closure due to road construction, North Loop 820 westbound between Roof Snow Drive and 35W. Your forecast from the WBAP On-Time Experts 24-7 Weather Center.
0: For WBAP, I'm WFAA meteorologist Drew Davis with a quick look at your forecast. Another warm one tomorrow, a low of 82 in the morning, mostly sunny skies, getting to 101 in the afternoon. Increasing cloud cover Wednesday into Thursday with a 10% chance for rainfall on both days. As what is soon to be Tropical Storm Edward moves closer to North Texas, most of the rain will be south of DFW.
20: It is 89 in Dallas, 90 in Fort Worth. The news is brought to you by the Mullen and the Mullen Law Firm. The Texas State's new fiscal year begins tomorrow, and Texas hospitals say they could lose $27 million a day in additional Medicaid funding. The shortfall is a result of a decision by Washington to withhold approval from Texas for about $9.8 billion in the next year from three programs that mostly affects the program called CHIRP. That program gives hospitals additional funding to cover the difference between Medicaid rate payments and the actual cost the hospitals have when providing services to Medicaid patients, and that's according to the report in the Texas Tribune. Parents of Plano Junior Varsity band and drill team members are pushing back against changes this year that could push band and drill team performances out of their normal halftime slot and move them to after the game is over. This was reportedly because some district officials felt the halftime shows were getting a bit too long. In your money news, brought to you by NetWorthRadio.com, Japanese automakers Nissan and Honda are going to jointly develop computer parts and software for vehicles set to enter the market in fiscal year 2021. Under the deal that was announced today, the two automakers will share standardized parts in a core electronic control units as well as software. The news has also been brought to you by Advanced Hair Restoration. Keep connected, DFW, for the latest on the situation in the Middle East on your home for WBAP's Morning News, weekdays 5 a.m. till 9. I'm Mickey Briggs.
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18: 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President Trump signed an executive order to rename Lake Ontario Lake America. A federal judge is considering the Kennedy Center board's push to put Trump's name back on the building.
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5: Radio stations everywhere, along with Sam and Polo getting it done. It is the Joe Pags Show. Thanks. Appreciate you stopping by. There's a lot going on. We'll be an update on the ballroom. Ballroom. There's an update on that for some reason. We're going to also get into El Sayed in Michigan, now claiming that Hassan Piker is just some streamer from California. It's just some California social media person. It's all he is. Forget that I had him tour with me and campaign with me and go out on the stump with me. That's not a topic I want to talk about. Going to get into that. The latest out of Iran, we've got Scott Bessin talking about how we're hurting them economically. The president's saying the same thing. Are we going to win this war economically? That's interesting. Sean Duffy, the Secretary of Transportation, talking about getting people out of driving schools that don't speak English. Why is that even controversial? If you don't speak English, how can you drive in the United States of America where we have English road signs? I don't see how that works. Cahill is on the program today. Also, Brianna Morello, who's got an update on the Carmelo Anthony attempt to get a retrial or a new trial. Talk about that, too. Got to start, though, with your buddy, Abdul Rahman Muhammad El Sayed. He is the Democrat nominee for U.S. Senate out of the great state of Michigan. And we love Michigan. Girl, love. For those who don't know, I was a television news anchor in Saginaw, Flint. I was a television news anchor in Kalamazoo, Grand Rapids, WWMT. There was a WEYI in Saginaw, Flint. I was a television news anchor in Lansing at WLAJ for 5 years. So lots of history in Michigan. My daughter Gabby was born there. Mesa was born there. Jenny, my wife, was born there. Big ties in Michigan. I don't understand why this guy is your Democrat nominee for U.S. Senate. Maybe it's a good thing, and finally you get a Republican get that seat back, which has been a long time, and Mike Rogers is the guy. But El Sayed toured with Hassan Piker. El Sayed, you know, the same guy who says that the NFL has too much toxic masculinity in it, the guy who says he doesn't like Mackinac Island, although it's the jewel of that state. That guy. And now, after touring with and campaigning with and going on the stump with Hassan Piker, this radical, far-left-wing socialist nutjob who lives in a $3 million house and makes tons of money. And again, you can live in a $3 million house and make tons of money. Just don't complain about the system that allowed you to do it. Who hates the country, hates the Constitution, has said the most vile things. He toured with this guy, said that America deserved 9/11. Most recently said, Jews in America are the reason why there's an increase in anti-Semitism against Jews. I kid you not. So El Sayed obviously is being questioned about this. Debbie Dingell and some others from Michigan are being questioned about it as well. But the question seems to be, all right, Hassan Piker, what's the story? Why are you touring with this guy? And when El Sayed is asked about Hassan Piker, his answer has shifted a bit. It's different now. It's not Hassan Piker, his good friend that we saw him standing next to, that we saw him on the stump with, that we saw speaking for him, that we saw bringing him on his Twitch show that had 30,000 viewers at the same time, constantly. I don't know. He's just some streamer from California.
8: I am not interested in a conversation about a social media person in California. And for folks who want to make this race about a social media person in California, let's not forget what actually matters in our politics, what our politics really are about. I don't ever want...
5: Wait just a second. I don't want to make this campaign about a social media personality from California who campaigned for him. He doesn't want to make the campaign or the race about that. Although the campaign and the race, I mean, one could argue he won because of Hassan Piker, this unnamed California streamer. Does he think he's just going to get a pass that nobody's going to talk about his wingman anymore?
8: I am not interested in a conversation about a social media person in California. And for folks who want to make this race about a social media person in California, let's not forget what actually matters in our politics, what our politics really are about. I don't ever want my comments to hurt anybody's feelings. It's important to me that people understand that I take seriously the pain of all communities in this state. But I don't want to have a conversation about a Twitch streamer in California. It's just not a serious conversation.
5: It's not a serious conversation about a Twitch streamer in California that this guy brought in to campaign for him. Don't take my word for it. I'm going to play Hassan Piker in a second talking about Abdul asked him to come in.
2: Why did you bring him to Michigan?
3: We already went to Fox News.
5: Why did you bring him to Michigan was the question. But the guy's a Fox News guy, so there's some doofus next to El Sayed saying, oh, that Fox News. Oh, that's Fox News.
8: You can ask Jesse. You can ask Jesse about that.
5: He said you can ask Jesse about that. I'm not really sure what that means. He was on with Jesse Waters, and for some reason asked Jesse Waters if he's been circumcised. Sam, did you see that? Why would he ask him that?
9: Ew.
5: Oh, yeah.
9: Yuck.
5: Yeah, he did. Yeah. That's who this guy is.
2: All right. You don't want to have a conversation, but there are.
5: You don't want to have the conversation, this guy says. It's very low audio.
2: Jewish voters who do want to have that conversation. And everyone I've talked to has been asking me to ask you.
5: Everybody I talked to is asking me to ask you.
2: Whether you condemn Hassan Piker.
5: Whether you condemn Hassan Piker. That's the question. Do you condemn Hassan Piker?
8: I'm happy to have a conversation with my voters. But if they want to have a conversation with the press, I was here. We were having a conversation. I'm just telling you, this is not a campaign that is about a single streamer in California. This is not a campaign about a streamer in California.
5: He brought him in to literally campaign for him. That means he made the campaign about a streamer in California. Does he think we're stupid? And Hassan Piker is so stupid that he's not even playing along. I mean, this is all on video. We have him talking about Abdul asking him to come and campaign.
11: That's the whole point. That's the reason why Abdul asked me to go.
13: The reason why, when Abdul asked for me to come on this journey with him, I said yes.
5: He's standing next to Abdul right now as he's saying this.
13: Absolutely.
11: So when Abdul asked me to stomp for him, I was like, sure, let's do it.
14: From the frying pan into the fire moment for me was when Abdul asked me to do a stump.
11: Abdul asked me to stump.
5: I mean, he says it over and over. Abdul asked me to stump for him. He asked me to stump for him. He asked me to campaign for him. And now El Sayed, Michigan, wants you to think that this guy just showed up on the campaign trail. Sam, am I missing a part of this story?
9: This is what politicians do. They lie.
5: I mean, Polo, I know that you're not into Twitch streaming, although we're streaming on Twitch right now. I mean, does this make any sense to you? I mean, just own it, right? He brought the guy.
15: Yeah. I mean,
5: how's he going to get out of this?
15: I don't think you can.
5: He's standing right. For those who are listening, the video was, first of all, Piker's like 6'2", 6'3", so Abdul must be like 5'2". He's tiny. But he's like a foot taller than him, wearing a three-piece, very expensive suit, talking about Abdul bringing him in a campaign, and he's standing next to the guy who's campaigning, who's like shaking his head. Yep, it sounds good. And by the way, there's a piece of video out there with these two idiots sitting there with some campaign manager for El Sayed talking about how stupid the voters are. You have to remember how stupid the voters are. That's out there, too. And he hates Mackinac, and football's no good. And he's asking people about what happened when they were born as far as their private parts. This guy, seriously, Michigan, this is the guy? Sam, see if there are latest polls on this. Please tell me Mike Rogers is up by 20. I mean, those of you in Michigan, make sure you go and vote in this midterm. You have a real opportunity to get somebody who has served this country in the FBI, has served this country in the House of Representatives. Mike Rogers is a good man. He's a Michigander. He's a guy who really, believe me when I tell you, he loves Mackinac Island. Let's not be stupid. And he didn't bring in some radical Twitch streamer who has said the most hateful things about the country and then tried to separate from that once he wins the nomination. Anything on how this race is going?
9: Yeah, so according to many sources, Abdul Al-Sayed holds a narrow lead by about 4 points.
5: I mean, let me ask you something, Michigan. Are you serious? I mean, polling is always going to be flawed. I don't trust polling necessarily. But my God, I mean, seriously, We've got, I think it's 15 stations in Michigan. We're heard live from 6 to 9 p.m. in many of them. Some of you have me on delay later on in the night. I need to hear from you, including WKZO, which is what WWMT used to be called, Channel 3, before they changed it to WWMT. Sam, I told you what WWMT means, right?
9: I'm sure you have.
5: Come on, you don't remember?
9: No.
5: We're West Michigan Television. So it's WWMT, We're West Michigan Television. So yeah, I mean, we've got such a great affinity for the state. And look, by the way, if you're not in Michigan, we love you too. Love. Go ahead.
15: I'm sorry, because I'm going to ask a really stupid question.
5: That's a Monday. Why not?
15: Yeah. Mackinac.
5: Yeah.
15: Aren't they known for peaches?
5: For peaches?
15: Yes.
5: I have no idea.
9: Mostly fudge.
5: Yeah, they've got a lot of chocolate in Michigan. They've got a lot of cheese in Michigan. Do they have peaches? I don't think they would grow peaches in that climate.
15: I just remember an episode of Seinfeld where Kramer was talking about the Mackinac peaches.
5: I mean, that may be so, but I'll tell you something. I lived there for 8 years. I never had a Mackinac peach. Sam, anything? I mean, you consider yourself more of a Michigander.
9: Yeah, it's more fudge.
5: Yeah, it's fudge and cheese, isn't it? Like pinconning is cheese all day. There's a lot of fudge in Michigan. Look at it. Somebody look it up. See if there are Mackinac peaches. Maybe from a different Mackinac. I have no idea. I would think it would be too cold there to try to grow some fruit. I could be wrong, though. But at the end of the day, what you have is a situation where this guy can smile and lie and try trickery and bring in, like, modern-day Hitler, at least in his words, from Hassan Piker, and act like he didn't. That doesn't make any sense. Keep in mind, David Duke, who is a really bad guy, white supremacist KKK guy, said that he endorsed Trump in 16, and Trump immediately was asked by everybody in the media, do you refute, do you rebuke, do you condemn? And every single time Trump said, yes, I don't want that guy to support me. Can you imagine if Trump would have campaigned with him? Which is basically what El-Sayed did. And you want me to believe that El-Sayed is up by 4 points? You must be high. You know, that medical marijuana, it's actually recreational marijuana, is legal up there now, Sam. They could all be high.
9: They probably are.
5: Could be high. I have no idea. Is there something about Mackinac peaches? Are we finding anything?
9: It's fictional from Seinfeld.
5: Wow. Seinfeld made it up, and Polo's like, yeah, this Mackinac. Like, how are they growing peaches on Mackinac Island? I would have no idea how they could do that.
15: I mean, because he really, like, sold it, you know?
5: Really?
15: Yeah. That it was, like, a special time of the year, and when they come in, and he was like, you know, it was like a really big deal. I mean, it was not the whole episode, but I mean.
5: But listen, the whole of the state of Michigan is listening. If there are Mackinac peaches, they'll let us know. It would have to be unbelievably extremely seasonal, but I wouldn't think so. But saying you're saying it does say it's fictional?
9: Yes.
5: All right. 888-941-PAGS, 888-941-7247, joepags.com, 888-941-7247. I got to hear from you on this. Is this guy really going to pull a Mamdani in Michigan? Mamdani at least wasn't campaigning. Well, I mean, he's in pictures with people that were sympathetic to those who did 9/11, but he didn't have him on the campaign trail. I mean, his wife is a complete nut job, hates America, pro-Palestine crazy lady, but he didn't have her saying much on the campaign trail either. At least he was smart enough to keep all that stuff behind him, or at least to the side of him when he campaigned. This guy stood next to Hassan Piker, and this Piker was able to probably help him get the nomination. Michigan, you're not going to be stupid, are you? Just tell me you're not going to be stupid. I don't think you're going to be. 888-941-7247, joepags.com. 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
6: Hi, great to have you. Thanks. I appreciate you stopping by. You are certainly judged by the company you keep, and El Sayed is keeping company with Piker. They're obviously friends. They're obviously tight. Piker says that he invited him to campaign with him. El Sayed has not said that he didn't. Instead of responding to, do you condemn Piker? His answer is, I don't want to talk about a streamer. I don't want to talk about a California streamer. That's not happening. And that should tell you all you need to know, Michigan. It should. This should be an easy. That Piker should not be over, that El Sayed should not be anywhere near the United States Senate. Not even near it. AJ!
7: Big time Motown, Joe Patrick.
6: Talk to me, brother.
7: You know what? I don't know, man. The Michigan voters, they better get their crap together. That's all I
6: big
7: got
6: time.
7: To say, man. We can't bring the mule and drink and to the water and make him drink it. I hope he can drink it without us making him drink it.
6: Yes.
7: But if they vote for that guy, you know, it's pretty much they're going to deserve what they get. But it's bad for the country for
6: yes.
7: that guy to get in there, though. And this thing with Trump, with this, they messing with him. I don't trusting his generals and all them, but man, they're giving out information that ain't supposed to be given out. You know, the war, we got the Strait of Hormuz open. Trump getting ready to make a deal with Venezuela
6: right.
7: or whatever. And then I'm like, okay, people, the man that helped out with the medicine, hopefully then got all the medicine down, prices down compared to Biden. I've seen that. But I'm like, okay, people, why are y'all backstabbing this man to make him look bad? They tell me to make it look good for the because the Iranian people, they're going to start something by the midterms. Motown, is it that the purpose of this is just to do Trump? The midterms is going to be won by us anyway. They don't believe the polls and everything that you see. It's the American people are going to be smart. They better be smart.
6: Well, let me say this. I hope so. I think the Senate's going to go pretty well because I think you can get Michelle Tafoya in Minnesota, and I think you can get Mike Rogers in Michigan. That would be a couple of seats turning red. But the House is in trouble, AJ, unless something changes. The House is in trouble.
7: Well, they better get their troubles out the way because, man, this is the time for you to become a red, white, and blue. And Motel, these people, what are they thinking about? What lifestyle do they? Oh, that's right. I forgot. Their lifestyles is different from our lifestyles.
6: Right.
7: That's it. They ain't got to endure what we getting ready to endure because of their stupid. Mom said something.
6: Gotta be
7: they
6: careful.
7: Stupidly sick. Yeah. Almost. I had to catch myself. But they making stupid decisions
6: yes.
7: or no decisions, and. We put them there to make good decisions. Come on, man. This is a joke that's got to be fixed. And Lord knows the midterm it will go our way. But after the midterms, Motown, them people that's in there, they got to get some work done.
6: Yes.
7: They can't be messing around doing the clowns and doing all that wussy wussing and dussing and dussing. They can't do all that. They got to get the job done. Come on, let's
6: yes, sir.
7: Get this Trump Act passed and everything. Let's get it done. But
6: they won't.
7: It is? I know it. You already know the rest of the story, as Paul Harvey used to say.
6: Yes, sir.
7: You know it. So But anyway, Motown, shake and bake, and have a great day.
3: You're the man. Good, always good to hear from AJ from Michigan, from Houston. Go and follow AJ right now. Can't leave Daryl hanging in Freeland, Michigan. About 30 seconds, Daryl. Make it happen.
8: Hey, yeah. Hey, Michigan Tart Cherries, a Mackinac Island fudge I love. But anyway, there's ignorance, and then there's a moron. Ignorance doesn't know any better. You try to tell them, and they don't want to do it. They're a moron. And then if they add TDS to it, they become evil and you know, violent.
3: Please tell me so Michigan is not going to vote for El Sayed. Please tell me they're not going to vote for him.
8: Well, most people are on my side, but I know a couple people that say, well, I got neighbors that are Muslim. They seem nice. They go, yeah, until they're in control, because they can lie to you, and it's not a sin. That's why he doesn't say anything about Piker. If he was to put Piker down, I think he'd be thinking he's sinning because he's a fellow Muslim, so he can't do that. So he just brushes it off every time they ask him a question.
3: Daryl, I got to hit it, man. We love hearing from Freeland, Michigan, listening on WSGW. It's less about him being a Muslim, and it's more about him being a disgusting, horrible candidate who's a socialist, who doesn't like the Constitution and campaigned with a disgusting human being. I mean, I think that should matter. Keep it here. Coming back.
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9: Drivers on Southbound Central had a lot to deal with during today's rush hour in the afternoon. I'm Mickey Briggs from the 24-Hour Breaking News Center.
4: ClassicChevrolet.com, WBAP's first traffic and weather.
5: On the ones.
9: Well, we do have the usual construction, and things are closed on North Loop 820 eastbound between Beach Street and Roof Snow Drive. Your forecast from the WBAP on-time experts 24/7 Weather Center.
10: For WBAP, I'm WFAA meteorologist Drew Davis with a quick look at your forecast. Another warm one tomorrow, a low of 82 in the morning, mostly sunny skies, getting to 101 in the afternoon. Increasing cloud cover Wednesday into Thursday with a 10% chance for rainfall on both days as what is soon to be Tropical Storm Edward moves closer to North Texas. Most of the rain will be south of DFW.
9: It is 89 in Dallas, 88 in Fort Worth. The news is brought to you by Airco Air Conditioning, Heating, and Plumbing. President Trump has issued new warnings towards Iran. Fox's Kevin Cork from Washington explains that the U.S. is prepared to launch strikes.
11: While posting an AI-generated image suggesting cargo

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coming up, we're going to talk about the CIA director, John Ratcliffe, going to Moscow. Why might that have happened? What's the plan? And what does escalation to de-escalate mean? Because that could be what's being talked about, like escalating the war with Ukraine just to de-escalate it or just to end it. It's all very interesting. She's got some theories. She's got some thoughts. She's got some research she's going to bring to you. Make sure you don't miss a second of that. Also, Brianna Morello on this program today. She's going to give us an update on the Carmelo Anthony case out of Frisco, Texas, where information came out that Austin Metcalf had said some racial things and racist things in his past. But Carmelo Anthony's past, like, goes back to the time he was 6 and 7 years old, that allegedly he was a very violent youth. And in fact, an hour before he killed Austin Metcalf, he was allegedly stalking his ex-girlfriend and threatening her and everything else. So why wasn't this stuff used in court, in trial? Why didn't this come up? Why didn't we hear about what Austin Metcalf said? And more importantly, why didn't we hear about the actual violent tendencies of Carmelo Anthony? And it turns out a deal was made. And Brianna's going to fill us in what that deal looked like and why it was going on and why is the information coming out now. We'll talk about

0: What's the latest out of Iran? Well, Iran is, I guess they're losing badly, not only militarily, but also economically. I'll have some sound bites from Scott Bessent, the Treasury Secretary, on that, also from the President of the United States. But I first wanted to, let's knock a couple of things out here. Sam, there is no verdict in the Clancy case, right?
1: Right.
0: So they sent him home again for today? Because I think they're done for the third day deliberations. They're done.
1: Yep.
0: I mean, that's crazy. If you wanted to find out the ins and outs of what might happen, my interview with Jennifer Koffendaffer, former secret, special agent with the FBI, that's over on YouTube, joepags.com/YouTube. In fact, my interview with Kay from tonight is up as well right now. But the one right before that is Jennifer Koffendaffer. Go and check that out. Because there's a lot of great information there from somebody who did this for a living for a long time, what she thinks the verdict may, in fact, be. So far, no verdict yet, so that's pretty interesting. That's the update on that. Plus, we need an update in Canada. Now, Sam, did you see over the weekend where the Canadians were like, and by the way, we're like in the top 100 in Canada now on the podcast. Let me say this. Love you guys. I think that everything, love the Canadian bacon, although it's just ham. Just call it ham. You save some syllables. Did you see where this guy Ford from Ontario or whatever goes out there with a big sign and says, it's Lake Ontario, it's always going to be Lake Ontario?
1: No,
0: What does that even do?
1: Come on.
0: You're like paid for somebody to make a sign. And they're like, woo, it's Lake Ontario, eh? It was very strange.
1: They sound like, really?
0: They do. That's exactly that. In fact, that's a spot-on impersonation of this guy Ford, wow, who's like the premier or whatever of Ontario. Hey, Lake Ontario, eh? I think that's pretty much what it is. Then he drank a beer.
1: Wow.
0: What? So, Hoser, is that old? Do you even know the Hoser reference? You don't.
1: I have no idea.
0: She has no idea, does she, Polo?
2: I mean,
0: I'm
2: really not surprised.
0: What were they called? The McKenzie brothers?
2: Yes.
0: Look it up, Sam. McKenzie brothers. I'm here to educate you. I'm here to get you culturally caught up.
2: A little late, but
1: you've had 33 years to do that, sir. I'm just gonna say
0: you've been an adult for how long? For 15 years, and you still haven't caught up culturally?
1: I have not lived out of the house for 15 years.
0: You lived out of the house for almost 30 years. We sent you packing a tree.
1: Okay.
0: You have to at least watch Rocky. You know, the McKenzie brothers from SETV, who is that? I can't even think of their names right now. Not Harold Ramis. What's the guy's name? The little guy's name?
2: Rick Moranis.
0: Rick Moranis. And who was his brother? I can't think of his name at all.
1: But they Dave were Thomas.
0: Called, Dave Thomas is his name? I should have remembered that because that was the name of the guy who started Wendy's, too. So look them up. You'll see the McKenzie brothers. They're just a couple of dorks who are, like, extra amplifying the Canadian accent. And their whole goal, I think, is just to drink more beer, eh? And they call each other hosts.
1: Sounds about right.
0: There you go. Check that out. You're welcome. I'm here to culturally bring you up to speed. So Scott Bessent goes after Canada. He's asked about this on CNBC. He's the Treasury Secretary. And he's talking about the big mistake Canada's making. Now, Canada is trying to pretend it somehow economically is our equal. Now, I believe in equal rights for all people. I'm not saying that Americans are better than Canadians. Don't get me wrong. And in fact, we've been to Canada. We think it's a very nice place, extremely nice place. But economically speaking, Canada is smaller than, I think, Texas and California as far as the economy goes. I saw something where it said if we decided to make Canada a state, it would be number 13 economically or something out of the 51 states at that point. So here's what Scott Bessent has to say about Canada, saying this isn't fair and we're going tit for tat.
3: Market's wondering if we're now in a tit for tat trade war with Canada.
4: Well, I don't think you can be in a tit for tat with someone who's 13 times larger than you are.
3: They say they're doing okay.
4: What else are they going to say? You know, look, I think this is very unfortunate that Prime Minister Carney has turned this into a political shouting match. I mean, we're not at war with Canada. How are we going to be at war with Canada? What are they going to take their two submarines from the Edmonton Mall and stick them on us? That, you know, he came to power on a anti-American, anti-Trump agenda. He was 20 points behind in the poll, and then he started this, and it's unfortunate that he's not doing what's best for the Canadian people. He's doing what is best for the Liberal Party, what's best for Mark Carney, and in the long run, the Canadian people are going to see through that. And, you know, I will say that they were offered the best trade deal of any country on the globe, and he chose to walk away from it at the last minute.
0: I mean, they had to take their two submarines from the mall? I mean, Bessent doesn't play around. You got to like Scott Bessent. Whether you like the policies of the administration or not, you got to like how this guy brings it. Canada is not on an equal footing with us, not economically, not in any way. The idea that they've been screwing us on trade for a long time is a dumb one. They should never have done that. We should never have had any administrations allow that. and to say we're going to have a better trade partnership and we're not going to let you take advantage of us, I think it's good. And again, just last week we told you this. It sounded like Carney was very close to some sort of a deal with the United States, and then last minute decided not to. At which point, of course, the president trolled him and said, here's an executive order. We're not calling it Lake America. Sam, did you see that Google is calling it Lake America?
1: Yes, and people are mad about it.
0: Why? How stupid.
1: I don't know.
0: Stop being mad.
1: They just want to be mad.
0: You're just going to be mad. What was it? Was it our friend Matt Gaetz who was questioned about his comments about fat women? And some reporter was saying, why would you say that? Why would you say fat women? It's making offending some people. He said, be offended. Well, it's making some people mad. Well, then be mad. I mean, it's kind of the way you shut it down, right? Okay,
1: yeah.
0: Be mad.
1: Yeah, pretty much, yeah.
0: So, again, can we just solve this problem now? Canada, realize that when it comes to who's protecting whom, when it comes to who's been a better friend to whom, it's clear. It's been a one-way street from the United States to Canada. And we want to continue that. Just get better leadership. You keep on electing idiots, and then you wonder why there's all this rancor between the two countries that are neighbors. This guy, like, genuflexed to China rather than sitting down and having a good conversation about trade with the United States. Then Bessent gets into what's going on with Iran and how the United States, he says, is winning this by economically starving Iran.
4: It's going to be the when is this regime willing to come to the table? As President Trump has been saying over the past few weeks, he doesn't think they're ready to make a deal. And I think that Operation Economic Outcast is going to make them want to make a deal. Between that and the blockade, they are cut off. We are starting to see their elected leadership openly complain about the state of the economy. They're speaking to the Iranian hardliners in public. They're talking to the Iranian people. You know, the currency's collapse, inflation.
3: It's almost 100%.
4: Yeah, I think food inflation's much higher. We're seeing gas lines. Unbelievable.
3: But if they don't care about their people, then...
4: My experience with people like this, the main thing they care about is their head staying attached to their neck.
0: Boom. Best at not playing. Gas lines and... Iran, really? In an oil-rich country like that? Remember, they don't have any refining capacity. They've got all the oil, and if we have shut down the ports, which I believe that we have, that's going to cause a problem. He continued.
4: I would push back on that false narrative that somehow the media has jumped on this. Oh, you can't do it without China. That, well, you can, because one of the things is there's only the 30 million of barrels of Iranian oil left on the water because of the blockade. So even if they were to get remittances from China, that's going to run out. And we have more in common with the Chinese on Iran than we disagree on. The Chinese agree that Iran cannot have a nuclear weapon. The Chinese agree that the strait must be open to free and fair ship transit.
0: So China getting involved, the CNBC reporter, anchor, host, whoever she is, decides, well, don't you really need China's help? And Bessent pushes back and says, no, we don't need China's help. So thanks, but no thanks. It's all very interesting. The president was questioned about Iran today as well. And again, you know, talking about negotiations, did they want to negotiate? Are we winning? Are we not winning? What's the story? And eventually somebody asks him about nukes. But first there's this.
5: Is the resumption of strikes in Iran part of a limited campaign or a return to full-scale war?
0: Are the strikes in Iran a limited campaign or back to full-scale war?
5: How will you respond to the
6: Israel Iranian limited. Strikes? Look, they're a failed nation. Yeah, they're a failed nation. They've got 350% inflation. They have no currency. They're not paying their soldiers. Their leaders are largely dead. Their navy is gone. Their air force is gone. Their surveillance equipment is almost entirely gone. That doesn't mean we won't smack them. We'll see what happens. But we have the Strait of Hormuz in extremely good shape. You know, we're taking over many, many ships. Got through last night, as you know, with the Navy's assistance. And we've been averaging 30 ships a night. That's a lot. And a lot of oil's coming out. That's why you haven't seen the price of oil go like they thought it might have to go. And the main thing, when I say it all, I could go on for an hour about what a great job we've done. We've done a great job with Venezuela. We've done a great job with Iran. Iran will never have a nuclear weapon. See, that's what it's all about. It's not about any of the other things. It's about... We as a country and as for the world, Iran cannot have a nuclear weapon. If Iran had a nuclear weapon, Israel would have been wiped out. You would have no Israel right now. no Middle East. And they'd be hitting our cities at some point because they're sick people. And Iran will never have a nuclear weapon.
0: There you go. So the president responding to the idea that, well, the question of, is this a limited campaign or are we resuming full-scale war? And he says, you know, it's the country is in trouble, the country's no good, the country this and that, and then he fills in exactly what it is that's been going on. But more telling about who the media is, instead of asking quality questions, wait, that was an okay question. He did start bombing again. Is this limited? Is this going to just a restart, full-on restart? And I mean, the question is loaded because then that would get Congress involved, whatever. But the next question is not necessary. Nobody on the planet, except maybe the leadership in Iran, has ever thought President Trump is thinking about dropping nukes on Iran.
5: You ruled out using a nuclear weapon against Iran.
6: Well, I would never say that, but the answer is yes. I rule out, there's no reason for it.
0: Again, love the president. He says, I would never tell you that, but yes, I've ruled it out. Sam, did I miss that? That's what he said, right?
1: Yeah, I was like, why did he say that?
0: Yeah, interesting.
5: You ruled out using a nuclear weapon against Iran.
6: Well, I would never say that, but the answer is yes. I ruled out. No, there's no reason for it. What a stupid question that is, actually. Here they are. They're totally defeated militarily. So now I defeat them, and now I should use a nuclear weapon on top of them? What a stupid question.
0: I mean, he's right. When he's right, he's right. And again, you know, he probably didn't expect the question. He's usually pretty good on his toes. He says, I would not tell you. Then he said, well, yes, I've ruled it out. I've totally defeated them. Why would I drop a nuclear weapon on them now? Again, you get a quality chance to ask one question of the leader of the free world. And your question is, have you ruled out using a nuclear weapon? Sam, you've been helping me do this show for more than 10 years now. Has there ever been anything that would suggest by any official source that we're looking to use a nuclear weapon against anybody?
1: No.
0: I mean, never.
1: Never.
0: And what is she thinking? If I ask the question about nuclear weapon, the lead of the story can be, is President Trump thinking about considering using a nuclear weapon against Iran? Our crack reporter who might be on crack, you know, Sally Jane, what's your face, is live at the White House. Well, I did ask the question the president, are you considering? Why? You're just trying to manufacture news. Ask a good question. Even if it's a hard one. Even if it's a question that potentially he might give an answer that he doesn't want to give. The president told me to my face, you can ask me anything you want. As long as it's fair, I'll answer it. It's not a fair question. It's a loaded question. Because I'm telling you, I don't know who she works for, but that's going to be the whole lead now. Well, Bob, I did ask the president whether he's considering a nuclear weapon. His answer was interesting. What? No, it wasn't. And your question was stupid. You think she'll include the stupid question parts in?
1: Yeah.
0: Really?
1: Yeah.
0: Why, so she can say, look how mean he is to me?
1: Yep.
0: But those watching would know it's a stupid question, wouldn't they?
1: But will they watch it? Probably not.
0: No, I don't even know where she works, so I won't be watching it. So again, there's never been any indication that we're thinking about using a nuclear weapon. Why would we? We're completely demolishing the country. And economically, the 350% inflation or something like that. And I mean, that nobody even denies that part. You can deny, well, maybe the strait is open, the strait is closed. Who knows? Maybe the ports are open, the ports are closed. They look like they're closed. But maybe they did decimate them militarily, or maybe they didn't. But nobody's arguing against the economic impact that's befalling Iran right now. It's working, and it's working very well. What a dumb question. I mean, if I were there, and I've been in a gaggle before, again in Kerrville last year, I was one of the three questions he took. But if I were in a gaggle there in the White House, I would very, very simply say, are you going to beat them economically or militarily? I mean, what is the goal here? And if you beat them economically, will the people get their country back? I think you'd answer that question. I think it's a good question. Are you thinking about using a nuclear? Have you taken that off? You know what I mean? You know what I mean, Sam? She's getting paid.
1: Yes, she is.
0: Paul, is she getting paid?
2: I believe so.
0: What a stupid question. He's right. Sometimes he says she stupid question, and it's not. This was a stupid question.
2: She probably got paid even more for asking that question because she's going to get the clicks.
0: Probably is. 888-941-PAGS. 888-941-7247. JoePags.com. Are you happy with the way things look in Iran right now? Or with Iran right now? Yes, we started bombing again. Yes, economically, we're hurting them badly. My gas prices are not as high as they were. They're still higher than I'd like them to be. Where are you on this effort? Is this going to impact how you do or don't vote in November? 888-941-7247. 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
13: 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I'm Mickey Briggs from the 24-Hour Breaking News Center.
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1: On the ones.
13: We do have road construction. Everything's down to one lane on the tollway, southbound between LBJ Freeway and Walnut Hill. Also, everything's down to one lane as well on I-20 westbound between I-45 and Bonnie View Road. Your forecast from the WBAP on-time experts 24/7 Weather Center.
14: For WBAP, I'm WFAA meteorologist Drew Davis with a quick look at your forecast. Another warm one tomorrow, a low of 82 in the morning, mostly sunny skies, getting to 101 in the afternoon. Increasing cloud cover Wednesday into Thursday with a 10% chance for rainfall on both days, as what is soon to be Tropical Storm Edward moves closer to North Texas. Most of the rain will be south of DFW.
13: Right now, 97 degrees in Dallas, 95 degrees in Fort Worth. As the midterm elections approach, about 1.2 million Texas voters have been placed on the suspense list.
15: More than 1 million of the 19 million registered voters in Texas have been flagged. Officials say it typically means the person's address is outdated and it can be easily fixed. 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Sybil Summers, WBAP News.
13: The Ross Fire in Palo Pinto and Jack counties is about 35% contained as firefighters work to stop it from growing further. According to the Texas A&M Forest Service, the wildfire has burned more than 85,000 acres and damaged 157 structures. That includes 18 occupied homes. No evacuation orders are in place, but Highway 254 is currently closed in that fire area. Parents of Plano Junior Varsity band and drill team members are pushing back against changes this year that can push band and drill team performances out of their normal halftime slot and move them till after the game is over. This was reportedly because some district officials felt the halftime shows were getting a little long. Parents spoke at the Plano ISD meeting Monday afternoon, and over 3,000 parents and students have signed a petition, and they're asking for a compromise to that situation. In your money news, powered by McGowan Group Wealth Management, young couples seem to be holding off on starting a family, and it's blamed on costs. Factors include rising expenses for housing, the cost of daily living, and child care expenses for those who are working. Another reason has been that it's less available to get help from extended family, and that's especially when it comes to babysitting. Keep connected, DFW, for the latest on the situation in the Middle East on your home for WBAP's Morning News, weekdays 5 a.m. till 9. I'm Mickey Briggs.
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2: All across America, we are Red Eye Radio. He's Eric Carlin, and I'm Gary McNamara. I cannot get the song out of my head. Believe it or not, George isn't at home. Every time I hear the whole ballroom thing and the Supreme Court in the ballroom, all I can think of is that episode of Seinfeld. By the way, somebody wrote me the other day and just said, they complimented me. That was about me. He says, Gary, you somehow have found a way on everything in the show to somehow relate it to a Seinfeld episode.
3: Well, it's
2: you have related yourself to Seinfeld completely. And I'm like, well,
3: no, I think our show is demonstrates the brilliance. If you and I wanted to teach one of those weird college classes, you know, like the science or the psychology of Seinfeldism or whatever, you know, whatever you would call it.
2: One of those courses that have really helped to destroy college.
3: Exactly.
2: Yes,
3: The type of course that stands behind the reason as to why no one wants to go to college.
2: Right.
3: But still, I would have fun teaching it because you go back to all those episodes and then I would have to include certain episodes and comedians getting and cars getting coffee. Because, and I said that yesterday, there were a couple of things, you know, and we were talking about the CBC and you know, didn't want to call the 9/11 terrorism and the whole thing. And I remember the episode with Bill Maher, where toward the end he was kind of ranting, going, you know, we're walking on eggshells with these extremists, with these terrorists, and I don't know why we're afraid to say, to call it what it is, basically. I'm paraphrasing. And he, you know, had that rant, and then the episode kind of faded out. And there are other conversations where, like, Zach Galifianakis, and he talked about, you know, well, after I did the Hangover, because they were in a coffee shop. Someone took a picture standing over in the corner of them with their own phone. And it was like, oh, I don't feel comfortable with that, blah, blah, blah. You know, my privacy. And Jerry's like, what? You're sitting in a coffee shop. And he goes, yeah, but after it really ramped up after I did the movie, The Hangover. He goes, come on. He goes, we're doing this. And then there was, you know, he's like, you know, get over it, basically. And then Larry David, they're sitting there eating pancakes. And Larry David goes, you know, I really like this writer from... Larry David, if people don't know, one of the other creators and writers of Seinfeld, comedy series, the sitcom. But he says, you know, this writer at the New York Times, and you know, I have so much respect for him. And Jerry's like, why? Why do you just hand them this credibility? And I just thought, you know, there are so many things, and it, you know, which by the way makes sense because that's kind of the basis for Seinfeld, the series. Was his comedy, but also his approach to observation.
2: Well, you know, the one thing you said where, you know, basically it's the Hollywood people talking about, you know, having to be at their therapist and how it is and handling success and everything else. That's another world for me.
3: Yeah.
2: You know, it's funny because people said, you know, you seem to have some success in this business. How do you handle it? I go, I don't. What I learned to handle was failure. Failure was tough. Success has been no problems. Well, you know, you've got this thing. Well, you have to learn how to say no. You can't do everything. You have to pace yourself just like everything else. But the reason that those things come, those are basically when, in my opinion, this is how I view life. When you get to a certain level and there's so many of these demands, that's a first world problem.
3: Yeah. Right.
2: You know, it's like, okay, no, you got to learn to handle it. I said this before. My greatest motivator was fear.
3: Yeah.
2: Fear not being able to do what I want to do. And it wasn't, I watched a couple of documentaries over the weekend about some, you know, a few rock stars that committed suicide and, it, you know, they couldn't become the rock star that they wanted to become. Yeah. And they had this whole imagery. And I'm watching it going, okay, you had some mental problems because I never viewed anything except I love the process of what I'm doing. I like doing this. Anything else doesn't really matter. It's, can I do this? It's the process that I always loved from the very, very beginning, just being able to talk in front of a microphone and just, you know, create and do a show. Anything else that comes with it, people know you. It's fine. Can it be a hassle? Well, yeah, there's a million hassles I have. There's a hassle of the idiot that, you know, is going 63 miles an hour and I go to pass him in the left-hand lane coming into work and he speeds up along with me and you keep speeding up and he keeps speeding up and it's like, stop it! Now, that's something that, but I'm able to handle that.
3: That's why I bought a fast truck.
2: I mean,
3: good luck.
2: If I'm able to handle that, anything else that comes from, you know, minor success that I have had in, you know, in whatever I've chosen to do, anything that comes along because of that is really, really minor. It's like, oh, it's just so tough. People I knew primary doctor. He knew who I was.
3: Mm-hmm.
2: You know, it's like, I can't believe this. I'm going to have to deal with this now. I'm going to have I'm kidding. I mean,
3: right.
2: I could care less, you know, because questions about, and it's, my doctor, and what I love is people that ask the questions that are really cool, which are just like, how do you do this? And how do you do this? And how do you prepare? And how do you do it every day? And those are the questions I really like. I mean, those are the questions I would ask anybody that is in any type of business. It's those probing questions that, well, how do you do that? How do you do that?
3: Well,
2: what
3: you know,
2: when this happens?
3: And that's it. It's not necessarily, it's not like the fame thing. It's the what you do thing. It's the, oh, okay, well, and
2: yeah.
3: I had this great experience. And people aren't going to believe this, but it was on Facebook Marketplace. Because most experiences on Facebook Marketplace, actually I had two, and they were both fine. But I don't do that usually. I had a couple of things, you know, we're trying to pare down what we have in the house, make a little room. My wife doesn't know I'm making room for another guitar, so I sold one of my guitars. I ended up selling it to a working musician who we've had contacts and common friends for the better part of 40 years, it turned out. And we had an hour-long conversation when he came to the house to, you know, try the guitar, play it, and pick it up. And he, you know, he was in a band in the 90s that sold over 500,000 records, and he's just very knowledgeable. And that's where I wanted that guitar. It's one of my special guitars. I didn't play enough, but I wanted it. I was really hoping it would end up somewhere where it belonged, and it did. And Kirk is just a great guy. But we got into talking about, you know, the political thing and how the political thing got into music, because he had worked with a number of musicians, Bill Ward from Black Sabbath. He's worked with, you know, a number of musicians over the years that are recognizable, at least in the genre that I was in. And he, you know, talked about the politics of the music industry, right? And how, you know, and it's the same kind of thing. It's the control, it's the power, it's, you know, everything. And he said, I'm happy playing where I'm playing now. He goes, I had that one run, you know, that taught me that I wasn't in control. And he said it was, you know, that's the kind of thing that you see in D.C., where you think, you know, you're going to go into power, you're going to, you know, rise to power, and then all of a sudden you realize you're not in control at all. And, you know, and it was a great conversation. It was just, I mean, we couldn't stop talking. His girlfriend was hoping we would wind it up, but we were standing there for an hour in my kitchen talking all of this stuff, which, and it's kind of the similar thing. You know, I was intrigued by what he did because I knew so many people that he played with, and he was intrigued by what I did.
2: Well, but what you brought up is what you deal with when you're in that business, and you've been in both businesses, or this business, which is your individual goals and what you think will make you a success versus the people that you may have signed a contract with as your management or your record company or your management in any type of media.
3: Oh.
2: Do they see it the same way? And how do you get that autonomy to be able to create? And that's it. And I was talking to my doctor about that, you know, today, and said, yeah, really when I got to this show and, you know, and when we really got to be Red Eye.
3: Yeah.
2: And I said, that's when, and the company that we're, you know, that we're with, now Westwood One, even before that though, that was where we started getting, it's where they just said, just go do what you do.
3: Right.
2: Go do what you do. Go
3: right.
2: do what you do.
3: Yeah.
2: You know what you're doing. Go do what you do. And I said, and so that's one of the reasons I don't want to quit. It wasn't the celebrity stuff at all. It was like,
3: how do you control.
2: How do you get the creative control? How do you do that?
3: Kirk brought that up about music.
2: And that's what I mean. Yeah. And that was part of the thing of the documentaries that, you know, they had these great things and the record companies would come in and try to change them in this way. And then that album wasn't a success. I'm like, well, I've been there, not in the same way, but think about that. Your music. But then all of a sudden, it's your opinion. Luckily, I only had one manager ever. There might have been a little bit of pressure, but it never really, you know, they never said, you know, only one person ever said, I don't like your opinion on something.
3: Right,
2: and it was
3: a
2: single owner. It wasn't a liberal company. And we've been, you know, we work for Disney. You know, Disney really let us alone.
3: Right.
2: And
3: right.
2: Disney was, I don't know if they are still what the situation is, but they were as liberal as you could get. And they let us alone.
3: Right.
2: And so we used to get that all the time. I mean, the audience even recognizes that, as do probably listeners to rock bands that go, why did you go in this direction? Okay, they're going the corporate route or whatever.
3: Right.
2: And we used to get, well, do you guys get your talking points? And does the company tell you what to do? And when you tell them, no, we actually do what we want to do. Nobody approves what you do? No, nobody approves what we do. Come on, you work for a major corporation. But look, I'm as shocked as you are that they come to us and say, guys, Gary and Eric, go say what you want on the radio. We think we can make money on it. What are you, out of your mind?
3: Well, back in the day when Kirk and I both, you know, I guess maybe you could say we're in our heyday as musicians, or I don't know. I didn't have a heyday. I had a day. But
2: you did a show in a barn, so.
3: That's right. So there was, you know, this, but back during that era, you know, you had a bunch of older guys that basically said, hey, I see all the kids coming to the clubs for this band. Let's sign this band. You know, I looked at the band. I heard something. You know, Rick Rubin, the producer, He's not an engineer. He never touches a board. He's not a musician. He doesn't play anything.
2: Lays on a couch.
3: He lays on a couch. He's barefoot. He looks like a guru. They call him a guru. All he does is he listens. He knows what he hears. You know, he had to convince, really had to convince Johnny Cash to do the Nine Inch Nails song, Hurt. I mean, he had to call him over and over again and finally do put together a demo as to kind of the pace of the song, the cadence of the song, of what it would be for Johnny's version. And then Johnny finally did it, and it was a masterpiece. It was it stole that song from Trent Reznor and Nine Inch Nails. But the point is that, you know, you get all, if you've got the right, back then when you had the right situation to let an artist be creative. And I think, by the way, it's more important now for any of spoken word content that's out there, whether it's podcasts or radio. I think it's more important now that you have to find the creative people, but you also have to let them be creative, because if you're going to just rein them in, you know, and kind of, you know, degrade that creativity, you're not going to get the best out of them. And it's the most competition we've ever been in our industry right now, because of everything from streaming to all of it. So, you and I are super grateful every day that our audience seeks us out. I mean, that's, we're in a great place. And very fortunate to be here.
2: And this all started because I was singing the George Costanza song because of the Supreme Court and the ballroom decision. So,
3: yeah, yeah.
2: Believe it or not, George isn't at home. And so we'll get to that, because we had talked yesterday about Kimberly Strassel's column in the Wall Street Journal where she was saying the media is the one that's promoting this lawfare. The media knows that, you know, they probably do understand. I don't know if they do. But she was saying they probably do understand, you know, the legalities in this, but they never talk about the legalities. They set a false premise that the liberal politicians will set.
3: Yeah.
2: Because if you look at this Supreme Court decision on the ballroom, believe it or not, I mean, it's really simple.
3: Yeah.
2: And if you understand standing, you know why it didn't go anywhere. And the concern is not the five. The concern would be Roberts joining the three liberal justices again. There was no standing here. You couldn't even get, they never got to the minutia of the legalities. Because they sat there and said, well, a person walking by, if they work for some particular institution, if they don't like the aesthetics, you don't have standing under federal law to object to it. It never got to the specifics of whether he could legally do it or not.
3: Right.
2: Because the people filing suit didn't have, or the woman filing suit basically said, I walk by and I don't like how it looks, so I'm filing a federal suit. Anybody who understands the federal government, this is what's, you know, the 5-4, that should have been one of the 9 zips.
3: Yeah, right.
2: And for, you know, Roberts to sit there and say, well, this destroys the separation of powers. What the hell are you talking about? You first got to get it to court. First got to have a legal case that has standing. You can't sit there and say, we're just going to throw standing out the window for this particular case and go to the merits of it. We're going to just reject what the federal courts actually are supposed to look at and have looked at. And the president have looked at for the longest time and just say, well, he's Trump. We don't like it. He can't do it. When others have done the exact same thing.
3: Right.
2: So,
3: exactly.
2: That was just, I just found that, you know, I just shook my head on that, because it was just, it's so stupid, but so simple. You know, it really is. There was, you didn't have standing. You can't do it. And if you pay attention to but if you have a population that doesn't even understand the three branches of government.
3: Yeah.
2: People believe, people, they don't read, you know, we go through these cases. We actually tell you what the legalities are of it. We've sat there and said, and I've sat there and said, these are the legalities of it. This is the precedent. And I'll even say, I disagree with the precedent, and here's why. Mm-hmm. But we'll point out why a case, you know, whether it actually fit the precedent or not, even if it's different than our own opinions.
3: Right.
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1: Have you ever tried to take a screen away from your kid, only to be met with a full-blown meltdown? Well, as a father of three, believe me, I have been there. But here's the thing. It's mostly not their fault. These devices are literally designed to make us crave them. Science journalist Dr. Michaeline Dukleff wrote about this in her new book, Dopamine Kids. She argues that dopamine isn't actually the pleasure chemical we think it is, but instead the chemical of, quote, wanting and desire. So what does that mean? Taking screens away is rarely going to work. Your kid is just going to crave them more. What does work, she says, is in fact replacing the screen with something just as fun. Instead of telling your kids no more videos after dinner, teach them to ride a bike, do some baking, bust out game night, and start small. One screen-free night a week. I'm Dr. Sanjay Gupta, helping you live a better life.

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2: 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All right. So I was like, oh, wow. That's right. The trial was going on. The murder trial of Tupac Shakur.
3: Yeah.
2: Wow.
3: Yeah.
2: 1996. Dwayne Davis found guilty of first degree murder. 24 prosecution witnesses, 3 defense witnesses. Some of the major testimony against him was him. He has constantly said he was in the car.
3: Yeah.
2: His defense attorney said, I sat there and went, you need to shut up for appeal. His defense attorney argued that no evidence beyond his own statements placed him in Las Vegas or in the car.
3: Well, your own statements are pretty huge.
2: I know. It's like, that's a tough thing to say.
4: You know, other than the admission that he did it, there's no evidence that he did it. You know, I mean, it wasn't, his lawyer wasn't claiming, like, false confession. That's not what he was saying. It's first of all, it's weird. It's kind of bizarre after all these years, you know, for this to finally get to this point of the trial. I mean, because I'm thinking to myself, well, most young people don't really know. I mean, they likely know the, you know, if they're into hip hop or whatever, or even not, if they're into anything pop culture, they're aware of Tupac, but they don't really remember when this thing went down.
2: Well, all you have to do is simply put it this way. In 1973, if there was a trial for a murder from 1943, everybody would go, whatever.
4: Yeah, right. They got a jury wearing bell bottoms. You know what I mean? It's so. And in 1943, they didn't even know what bell bottoms were. No, but no, that's it. It's so much time has gone on. You know, and I think that's. I'm just curious about the process itself. Obviously, you know, new information brings about new evidence. You know, quite often. Some of the things, in fact, I had a friend whose sister was killed. The murder was profiled on the Discovery Channel years ago. And when they finally found her killer, and in fact, that's how I knew, that's how I learned they had found her killer. But they talked about the DNA evidence now that, you know, was that they could use. They could take the evidence and through the technology with DNA, they really narrowed it down and they finally, found the killer. You know, but they're not always, cases aren't always that simple. And back then there were so many players in terms of, gangs and what was going on surrounding the murder of Tupac Shakur that it was really hard to know. Plus, quite frankly, you're not going to get a lot of people to talk. It's just the way it is, you know, and or you just don't have a lot of witnesses. And the way it went down, I don't know. It just seemed to me, you know, from the outside looking in, it seemed to me at the time, man, they got to have a bunch of witnesses. There's got to be a ton of evidence here. And it took this long to get to this point.
2: Yeah, I just thought it was interesting, though, what the lawyer said. It was like, wow. All right.
4: Yeah.
2: You ready?
4: All right.
2: Let's hit all this stuff.
4: Yeah,
2: all right. No matter what you think about the president's oil deal with Venezuela, whether the Pentagon or the United States should be taking penny warrant equity into a foreign company. And it was interesting because you didn't hear a lot of Republicans in Congress talk about it yesterday.
4: No, you didn't.
2: You didn't hear a lot of Republicans jumping on board because there is a certain uncomfortable feeling in with Republicans when you start talking about the Pentagon is going to control the distribution of oil from Venezuela and will be the actual department that has equity. Now, a lot of legal people are saying we have no idea whether this is even legal or not. But the fact is, it's not going to have the immediate impact. It's not going to fill the oil reserve in Trump's term.
4: No.
2: It may not fill it for 10 years.
4: Right.
2: This is all about potential. It's not oil that's ready to go. So the president was out there saying, if he's trying to promote the fact that we're going to fill the strategic reserve when this oil is ready, we have a problem with defense in this country because that thing needs to be filled up ASAP.
4: Yeah. Yeah.
2: So it's lowest level since 1980. There's no reason to have it with the money. You know, when you see that there's a legit question here, and it's not because I agree that national defense is the number one responsibility of the federal government. Number two, even though you look at how big our national defense bill is, it's still smaller compared to the overall budget than it's been probably since World War II.
4: Yeah. Yeah.
2: And it keeps going down as a percentage. We still spend a lot, but it's in entitlements. Oh, and I had to do it again over the weekend. They got to stop this. They keep saying that Social Security is an entitlement. It's not an entitlement. This comes up. I've been talking about this, what, for two decades, 3 decades? Maybe since the Tupac Shakur killing murder. Because it still comes up on social media, and all the people respond going, you're right, it's not an entitlement. It's not an entitlement. You paid, and therefore you're entitled to it, so it's not an entitlement. Psst, that's why it's an entitlement.
4: Mm-hmm.
2: You just made the argument.
4: Yeah.
2: Right. It's not an entitlement because I'm entitled to get it. And this is where you say people don't even think anymore. They don't even think.
4: Yeah.
2: And right. I had to explain to the person, no, it's an entitlement because you put into it. When they call welfare an entitlement program, it should not be called an entitlement program. That's where the mistake is.
4: Yeah, and they also blended it in with the idea of the entitlement mentality.
2: Right.
4: Which built for years, and we've been talking about this for decades.
2: Yes.
4: That there's a difference. If you pay into it, then you are entitled to the benefits of it.
2: Right, and that's the entire concept of it. But the entitlement programs are just, you know, dwarfing everything else in the federal budget. So, I believe they need to do more. But when, you know, you look at the fact that he's asking for $1.5 trillion, not going to get that amount in all likelihood, but he's asking for that. And then you just say, what are we doing with all the money? How are we allocating the money? How come you would think, frankly, a lot of people were surprised, you know, when they start talking about, you know, you hear the leaks that are coming down that, you know, we're not prepared for a long war in Iran. Why not with the money that we spend? What are we spending it on?
4: Mm-hmm.
2: Right. And can you get serious people in Congress actually to look at the Pentagon and say the procurement process is screwed up, where we're focusing is screwed up, we shouldn't be doing this, we shouldn't be doing that, because you have such a reactionary political table right now.
4: Yeah.
2: Everything is reactionary,
4: yeah.
2: Completely reactionary. People just go bonkers about something without any knowledge whatsoever, including people in Congress. And that's, to me, the scary part. Where are the people that are actually in the government trying to get things actually done?
4: Yeah, well, it's been this slow roll, and this is part of the great concern of the Republicans becoming less conservative and moving further left, that over the years, you know, there's been this whittling away of the national defense budget, you know, and there has to be a priority. It's the number one role of the federal government. There has to be a priority here. And if we got into the situation in Iran, and there is a concern on inventory, defense inventory, at this point, you know, I saw something from Politico, and it's Politico, but basically the Republicans have become really disenchanted with Trump's, I think they used the word blunder, on Iran, you know, and my overall concern would be, and we talked about the messaging, have one message. We are doing everything every day to keep them from getting nuclear weapons. We have accomplished a lot. We're going to stay on that mission. That's going to be our mission. We're not going further than that on a day-to-day. We're not going to fill you in on day-to-day missions and what's going on. We're doing that. That will be our goal until we believe we've reached it, and you leave it at that. But aside from that, you know, there is the concern for, again, what we have available to us. So if, you know, the if you have Republican rank and file and Republicans in power on Capitol Hill that are becoming disenchanted with this whole thing, you know, my concern would be, all right, you know, we go back to Bush and Afghanistan or Iraq or whatever, the exit strategy. Well, it's not, in this case, wasn't necessarily exit strategy. It was regime change has to be a part of this, and you know it. And they've said from the beginning, oh, this isn't about regime change. Well, you killed the Ayatollah. You started by killing the Ayatollah.
2: And different levels and a significant portion of the
4: levels of
2: government.
4: And so, yeah, it's about regime change. But it's also about the messaging. And then you get this story that comes out that says, all right, we're kind of running short. How do you get from beginning that mission to, if that was accurate and true, to being short on defense mechanisms and equipment? I hope that's not the case. I hope that's not true. But it, either way, if you're not accomplishing the mission, if you don't accomplish this mission, it is going to be seen by history as a blunder. And it could have an impact here in a couple of months, 2 months and a few days for the midterms. That's not good.
2: We are Red Eye Radio.
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0: We are Red Eye Radio. He is Eric Carney, and I'm Gary McNamara. So it was really interesting because there wasn't really a lot. I mean, after all the hype of the Venezuela deal, sort of died yesterday.
1: Yeah.
0: It wasn't even much analysis on
1: it. Well, because there's not much to analyze because you don't know. You know, I saw in the Wall Street Journal the one story where one analyst was saying, hey, look, this could be on, you know, on an SPR level. This could be huge, especially with the big shale boom of what we have here in the States. But what you don't know is what we said yesterday. Who's going to be in control of Venezuela by the time this thing gets to the market?
0: Yeah, but for the SPR, you're talking at least 7 years is what I've seen the minimum number.
1: Yeah.
0: Before you could ever get access to the oil you would need.
1: Yeah, that's where it's going. That's the second part of what I just said. And that is, who's going to be in control then? What are the market prices going to be? And how do you get it from the ground
0: the SPR? I wasn't hitting what you were saying. I was hitting what he was saying.
1: Right. Yeah, and that's we were making the same point, basically. Yes.
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10: Mulling new strikes. I'm Sue Guzman, Fox News. And President Trump reportedly considering waging some limited strikes in the Strait of Hormuz following the exchange of gunfire between the U.S. and Iranian forces over the weekend. An official telling Axios that the plan is to reduce the risk of Iranian attacks on oil tankers. The president telling Fox that the U.S. will respond after Iran attacked Jordan and the UAE on Sunday.
11: They don't really know. In my opinion, they don't know who the leader is. You have the radicals, but they've been wiped out from the standpoint of the military, because the military is just a fraction of what it was. I don't really think they know who their leader is.
10: The president also ruled out using a nuclear weapon against Iran, saying the country's military has been defeated. Shakeup in the U.S. military. Army Secretary Dan Driscoll's resigned. Fox's Jennifer Griffin with more.
12: It's not surprising. Secretary Driscoll, who's a close ally of Vice President Vance, has been butting heads with Secretary Hegseth for months now. In fact, he had disagreed with Secretary Hegseth's decision to fire many of the Army's top generals, top leaders, leading to a bit of a brain drain in the Army. And now we understand that Secretary Driscoll has submitted his resignation.
10: The accused killer of legendary rapper Tupac Shakur convicted by a jury. Fox's Kristen Goodwin telling us.
13: After less than 3 hours of deliberations, a jury finding Dwayne Davis
14: guilty of first-degree murder with use of a deadly weapon.
13: Prosecutors say Davis, a former leader of the Compton Crips gang, orchestrated the 1996 fatal drive-by shooting of Tupac in Las Vegas after a fight involving the rapper's entourage and Davis's nephew. The 63-year-old is not accused of pulling the trigger, but of providing the gun, charged in 2023 after co-writing a book. Prosecutors say detailed his involvement. The defense argued there was no physical evidence. A judge ordering Davis to be held with no bail.
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16: Convention update. I'm Mark Mayfield from the 24-hour Breaking News Center. The GOP is out with the details for the first midterm convention in modern American history, which is going to be next month in Dallas. House Speaker Mike Johnson says President Trump will be there both days.
17: He said, Mike, we got to do a midterm convention. And I said, that's not a thing. And he said, make it a thing. Okay, so we're going to do a midterm convention.
16: Vice President J.D. Vance will speak at the convention as well. The GOP says the message that's going to be pushed includes strong borders, a vibrant economy that lifts all the boats, and a ban on biological men in women's sports. As the midterm elections approach, about 1.2 million Texas voters have been placed on the suspense list. Sybil Summers explains.
18: More than 1 million of the 19 million registered voters in Texas have been flagged. Officials say it typically means the person's address is outdated and it can be easily fixed. 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Sybil Summers, WBAP News.
16: And by order of Governor Greg Abbott, all state agencies are pausing the funding of flock cameras. Abbott issued the order on Thursday night. The Motor Vehicle Crime Prevention Authority has helped state and local police agencies install at least 3,200 flock cameras over the past 3 years. Weather, it will be mostly sunny across the Metroplex on this Tuesday with highs around 98. It's 87 in Dallas and 87 in Fort Worth. 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
26: Now, it's Red Eye Radio. Gary McNamara and Eric Harley talk about everything from politics to social issues and news of the day. Whether you're up late or you're just starting your day, welcome to the show from the Relief Factor Studios. 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
27: All across America, we are Red Eye Radio. He is Eric Harley and I'm Gary McNamara. Welcome and good morning. Thanks so much for being here this morning. All right, we talk a lot about, you know, the Democrats and where they're going in November. And it's pretty easy, I mean, because they've told you what they're about, and it's insanity. But yeah. Insanity in the polls, if the polls are correct, insanity is doing a lot better than people would think they're doing. So what are the Republicans thinking right now? You mentioned the article in Politico. This one was in thehill.com. All right. GOP soul searching for life after Trump is ramping up. Republicans say their party will need to do a lot of soul searching to find its direction before President Trump leaves office in 2029, something that is coming into sharper focus with the approaching midterm election and the realization that Trump will soon become a lame duck. GOP strategists and political experts, and that's what they're saying, is he's going to lose one of the houses.
28: Right. Yeah.
27: GOP strategists and political experts say the discussion about what comes next will begin to ramp up considerably after the November election. It's a discussion likely to be impacting, and I can't, it stops there. It didn't print. There will be serious debate about the policy and about the direction of what the party is, said Vin Weber, a GOP strategist and former member of the House GOP leadership. The debate will center on whether the Trump revolution on a host of issues such as trade will live on with the GOP. Weber said Republicans have embraced tariffs in recent years because they, quote, respect Donald Trump as a negotiator, not because they've embraced the concept of tariffs generally. By the way, that's BS. They have not embraced tariffs because they respect Donald Trump as a negotiator. They embrace tariffs because it would have been politically damaging because Trump controlled the narrative on that.
28: Right.
27: He just controlled it on it, especially in the beginning when it all came. And we had warned the administration about it. We had talked about prices over and over again to the Republicans. And Republicans seem, even now, to have no concern about prices whatsoever. In fact, Trump's been out there saying, you know, aren't you willing to pay a little bit more, you know, to take out Iran or whatever? Might have been able to sell that at another time. You can't sell that now.
28: No.
27: Can't sell that to independents.
28: No.
27: You've got to get independents. You're trying to, I think, you know, keep your base going, but your base doesn't matter. It's what independents want. House Republicans, he said Republicans embrace Trump as a bold fighter who won't back down, but he said not everybody in the party is thrilled about some of Trump's policy positions, including tariffs and federal meddling in the private sector. It's something that we have said. You cannot stand up there. You cannot be J.D. Vance and President Trump and stand up there and say we're against socialism and we're against communism and then promote the federal government having equity and ownership in businesses.
28: Yeah. No.
27: And to point that out, people get angry at us. Sorry. Be angry at the people that are saying one thing and promoting the same thing. Well, that are criticizing one thing and promoting the exact same thing.
28: As they point out in the Wall Street Journal, basically the agreement announced Friday evening would transform the U.S. government from a broker of American oil investments in Venezuela to an investor itself. We talked about that yesterday.
4: Yeah.
28: We phrased it differently, but same thing. And that's the problem is and then when you talk about ownership and AI, I have an asterisk that I'm willing to put up on the AI thing. And the reason is because AI is going to play a massive role in national defense. My concern there is how AI, when the government, you know, is using it for national defense, how it's going to be used in terms of monitoring the American people and privacy concerns and everything else that, you know, if AI decides it's going to break out of the sandbox and start doing its own surveillance, that kind of thing. There's a lot of concerns there, but that's kind of the, you know, I won't say down the road. It's almost a different topic in that regard. But I'm willing to listen. You have to make the case. No one's made the case so far. But the people need to know exactly how AI is going to be used. I mean, there's a lot of things.
27: But ownership of government, ownership of the business is not.
28: No, it's not necessary.
27: It's got nothing to do
28: with contracts.
27: Yeah, that's got nothing to do with what you're talking about.
28: It's only contracts. But I'm willing to put an asterisk there for someone to explain to me why ownership is better than a contract. Because I don't know that there's a path there.
27: Or regulation.
28: Yeah, well, regulation, but what I mean is they're going to use AI. The federal government is going to use AI as a part of national defense. The question is, will it be a government proprietary AI? Or will it be one from the private sector? It will likely be one from the private sector. So if we're talking about ownership, if you're saying we're going to fold this into national defense, well, why do you need ownership as opposed to a contract?
27: When you have this is, again, the GOP strategist. This is somebody the GOP hires to tell them strategy, Ben Weber. In my view, much of the appeal of Trump to the Republican Party is that he was able to rouse the faithful against a movement to the radical left that we've experienced under Barack Obama. A senior Senate GOP aide who requested anonymity to discuss the behind-the-scenes discussion about what comes after Trump said the president will leave a massive void when he leaves the White House. Anybody that says there's going to be a conversation is right. Donald Trump is Donald Trump. There will never be another president like him, the aide said. I don't think the party knows what it wants yet. It's really hard for a lot of people to think about that. Donald Trump has been the leader of the Republican Party for a decade. And that's a long time in politics. Some Republicans are baffled by Trump's escalation of the trade war with Canada. And again, the whole ownership thing, equity in companies, equity in foreign companies. We don't even know whether that's legal yet. I haven't seen any type of legal briefs on that here.
28: On the Venezuela thing.
27: At the moment. But when you are... To give you an example, the whole thing on Lake America, Lake Ontario.
28: Yeah.
27: The response, you didn't see a lot of response from members of Congress on it.
28: Right.
27: What you saw was the influencers on social media and other political conservative, well, Republican pundits talk about the fact of, see how we got them? See how we got them? See how angry they are? See how they all jumped up and, you know, and they name stuff so we can name stuff. This is what the Republican Party, this is what they view. When you think about the last 6 months, you tell me one thing that has been promoted by the at the same time laughed at and promoted as, we got the left on this one. We got the left. We're showing them now. And it's completely and totally meaningless.
28: Well, and that's it. It doesn't move a needle. It's not a motivator.
27: Right. It's not a motivator.
28: It's not a motivator.
27: It's not a motivator to get independence.
28: Nope.
27: And it's if
28: you it's know, a social media war.
27: It's that's what it was. It's a social media war
28: Next president's going to come in. It'll be back to Lake Ontario again. What about the Gulf of, what do I call it? What was the,
4: Gulf
28: the,
4: of no,
28: no,
4: America?
28: The Gulf, no, no, the Gulf of Amero. That's what I called it.
4: Amero? Yeah.
28: Gulf of Amero.
4: Right. I think we should just call it Trump Gulf.
28: The Gulf of Trump.
4: Because they were talking about the Trump RX and all this and Trump savings and stuff they're doing. And it's like, well, beyond the Trump years, are they going to continue to call them, you know, Trump RX on prescriptions, prescription drugs? And are they going to continue to call it Trump savings? I mean,
28: why not?
4: That's what it's called.
28: It's still Obamacare.
4: You guys may not want to call it. I did see this, by the way, in the response. And again, this is all just social media back and forth. It's not a needle mover for November or beyond.
28: Well,
4: I saw this response and it was, or this story that said the downloads for MapQuest have surged because they refuse to change the name of Lake Ontario. I'm like, really? Really?
28: Well, when you're down to, we showed them, look at the response, you know, they're angry about it, therefore we've won. When that's your political messaging in the second term of this president, and that's what you're looking at as a victory, you've got major problems. And it's not going to take independence away. And if I was a political consultant, this is what I would do. I voted for Trump 3 times. I want him to succeed. I want the Republican Party to succeed. You know, well, you're talking about the lesser of two evils. Maybe, but the big evil is Dr. Evil.
4: Yes.
28: It's really, really evil. I mean, it's actually evil. You may disagree on economic concepts with the Republicans or Trump, but the other side is bat soup crazy.
4: Yeah.
28: And so I don't want them to win. And so when Republicans and the president ignore prices as if it doesn't matter, especially following what Biden did on that, it's almost unforgivable politically.
4: Well, and then along with that is the salt in the wound that are all of these little band-aids. We're going to exempt over 200 food products. We're going to bring in for 90 days imported beef.
28: Yeah.
4: You know, we went and met some of my in-laws for lunch in Central Texas over the weekend, and they were telling us they're all buying beef like directly. They'll buy a half cow, have it processed, and the whole thing comes out to about $5 a pound. I thought, well, $5 a pound? Oh, wait, you are saving money, because I was looking at Walmart prices, like a pound of ground beef, $7.50. Mm-hmm. So, you know, I thought to myself, you know, people kind of find their own way to, or make sacrifices with a lot of families. And if you're doing these band-aids, it's like, yeah, but you're not helping, because it's akin to what they did with the COVID stuff. Oh, well, we'll send you money. Now, there were some people, and we talked about them then, that were getting more money to stay home than they were in their job. But a lot of people that were getting money were going, well, you know what? This doesn't do the trick. Or the farmers, when we had tariffs, in the first term of Trump, that were saying, we don't want the government checks. What we want is the reestablished trade routes. What we want is trade to get back to where it was. And so the thing is, when you throw in these band-aids on top of not, you know, working on pricing, focusing on pricing, and continuing with more tariffs, I mean, I don't know if we're going to have a trade partner in Canada, you know, for the rest of Trump's term. I don't know where it's going. But this is, you know, again, this is all part of people looking at this, because we look at it from outside Wonkville, right? We're not, you know, our listeners are very involved. They're very up to speed on everything that's going on. The average person comes home and says, oh, my gosh, you know, they've been working all day and they're looking at this going, you know, this is what we're doing. We're doing the back and forth. We're doing the I don't like this guy, he doesn't like me. And they don't
28: care about the truth. They don't care about the details of it. They only care about what their, I was going to say checkbook. Nobody has a checkbook anymore. What their bank account actually shows and what they have to spend at the store, what's left to spend.
5: When the consultants for the Republican Party in this article are saying that the Republican Party is lost, they don't know where to go, that's because they have ignored the conservatives of the party.
28: Yeah.
5: That's why. And the conservatives feel like they have no place to go.
28: Right.
5: They look at that party and they say, you know, you're trying to sell us liberal economics on tariffs.
28: Yeah.
5: That if you make things more expensive, you'll make a better economy. Anybody who's gone through the debate on minimum wage, taxes, or anything knows that's not true. Any conservative knows it's not true. Now, you may do tariffs because somebody's involved in unfair trading practices, but with Trump, it got to be, I didn't like the conversation I had with her. Remember that one?
28: Oh, yeah.
5: Is that Denmark or whatever?
28: Right, right.
5: You get a 10% more tariff.
28: Right.
5: We don't like your thing on this. We're going to use it here. And that's why the Supreme Court shut him down and probably will shut him down again if it ever gets to the point on the, on the new tariffs, because Congress is the one that taxes and tariffs are taxes. Mm-hmm. When the president said it really hurt him, when the president said that foreign countries pay it. Remember the blowback we got from our own listeners when we said, no, they don't. The companies and the consumer in the United States pays the vast majority of the tariffs.
28: And Secretary Bessent said it
5: the same
28: repeatedly
5: thing.
28: What right. we were saying, his own Treasury Secretary was saying it.
5: You can't lie to conservatives about economics.
28: You can't.
5: That's what the president did.
28: You can't change the math. You can't change the dynamics of how an economy works. Right. Because now what are we seeing? Well, they're writing checks to these importers because the importer paid the tax. And then Bessent himself even has to go further now and make excuses.
5: But then at the same time, as we know, okay, we're going to cut the 200 last December, 200 grocery products. So your prices will be cheaper because you care about having lower prices. So we're going to give you lower prices that we raised. So you admitted then, that was the admission then, with the beef. You admitted the same thing there. We're going to make a deal to allow foreign beef to come in.
28: To lower prices.
5: To lower prices, which will hurt the American jobs and the American beef manufacturers because they went nuts. And then on oil, he says, we're going to go and we're going to become part owner of a foreign oil company in a foreign country. We're going to get that oil at below market prices. Well, why aren't you boosting the American oil? What do you actually believe in economics? That's why the Republican Party and conservatives are going, we have no idea where this guy's going. He doesn't make sense.
28: Right.
5: He's covered 360 degrees of economics.
28: Right. Right.
5: We don't know where he's going.
28: Right.
5: That's why Republicans are confused.
28: The question mark.
5: Yep. We are Red Eye Radio.
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7: Extreme summer heat at times this growing season continues to impact crop conditions, according to USDA's final crop progress report for August. Meteorologist Brad Rippey, however, notes for the U.S. corn crop,
8: we have finally stabilized after several weeks of declining corn conditions. Steady this week at 57% good to excellent, 17% very poor to poor.
7: Some states in the Western Corn Belt continue to report significant very poor to poor conditions for their corn crop. Meanwhile, soybean conditions slid slightly week over week.
8: We're now seeing just 58% of the soybeans good to excellent, down 2 points from last week's 60%, 13% very poor to poor. That is up 1 point from last week's 12%.
7: And cotton crop conditions at the extreme ranges increased as of August 30th. I'm Rod Bain reporting for the U.S. Department of Agriculture in Washington, D.C.
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0: We are Red Eye Radio. He is Eric Cronin. I'm Gary McNamara. So when you look at this article on thehill.com about where the Republican Party is going, I think probably the most significant thing is economic.
1: Yeah.
0: And that's where you've split with conservatives here. Everything from J.D. Vance and the president promoting, as I said, equity in corporations and ownership in corporations, covering every side of tariffs, no consistency at all on that, promising more than you can deliver. And then the memorandum of understanding just killed him with his base.
1: Yeah.
0: Yep. For Iran. He's more on the right track now on that one, and I'm glad.
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1: And he is Eric Carly, and I'm Gary McNamara. Where are the Republicans going for November? More on that coming up in just a minute.
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1: So, yeah, so I look at, if you want to know where the Republican Party is going and some of the challenges they face, I look at the, you know, again, at the whole Lake Ontario, Lake America thing. And, you know, I don't know how many times I saw on social media, isn't this what you voted for? This is what I voted for. You voted for the symbolic changing of an Iroquois Indian name that has absolutely nothing to do with Canada. Before Canada even existed, it was called Ontario. And because somebody has a response, you say we've won because that person responded in a negative way to that. You're a Republican, the party that we thought was of conservative substance, and you feel that that is an incredible victory.
2: Oh, I remember the poll. I remember the poll. It showed the concerns of Republicans and conservatives. Number one, the border. A close second, the economy. Number three, Lake Ontario.
1: Yeah. I mean, it's just, it got, and you had some Republicans come on and say, this is just stupid. It's just stupid. But what I saw, and I think it was even on Newsmax, they're like, well, look at all the things that the Democrats changed the names of, which we thought was stupid.
2: Yeah.
1: Yeah. Which we thought was wrong.
2: Right. Let's not behave like them.
1: But to sit there and claim that the major victory that you've received over the last few months is that the president, through an executive order, not through legislation, not through convincing people that what he wishes to do is right, but through an executive order, symbolically changes a name that has nothing to do with the country that he is insulting,
2: right,
1: and you view that as a victory, shows you where a significant portion of the Republican Party is today.
2: Right. Yeah.
1: You know, that was such a victory. But I was laughing the whole weekend. You know, see, I voted for this. Isn't this what? This is exactly what I voted for.
2: Mm-hmm.
1: Wow.
2: Yeah.
1: How the Republican Party has fallen from a party of conservative substance in economics and

0: in when I in the credibility of how economics works.
1: If you had told me in the months after the 24 election and into the first few months of President Trump's second term that we'd be here by the midterm, I would have told you you're smoking weed.
0: Well, it's the same thing we said about the Memorandum of Understanding.
1: Mm-hmm.
0: If the president had said, we're going to go to war, and the Memorandum of Understanding, that's why that was such a horrible thing. And thank God that went away. And thank God they seem to be more on the track of economic pressure, because that was that killed the president's credibility with a significant portion of his base. They'd still vote for him like I would over the what else is out there. But the fact is, it really hurt him with independents. And it really doesn't matter whether the Republican Party has me or you,
1: mm-hmm.
0: because the other choice is completely and totally unacceptable.
1: Mm-hmm.
0: Independents will vote for that other choice.
1: Mm-hmm.
0: And you're seeing it, you know, I look at one of the problems with the Republican Party. Once you chose, look at the state of Texas. Once you chose Paxton, you should be supporting him.
1: Right.
0: Well, he's lazy. Well, I don't care. It's what the party wants. You support him with money. You saw Kennedy. Nah, we're not going to give him any money.
1: Yeah, right.
0: Well, the president may. He's got $350 million or whatever it is, you know, for himself, which he doesn't need. He can spend it, you know, he can give it to. Now, that's not going to happen probably because even though he endorses him, he's not going to spend money on him because it's his money. If that's in any reality true, well, then you ought to be defeated.
1: Well, it's, are you in it to win it or not?
0: And I'm not a huge fan of Paxton.
1: Yeah, if again,
0: I'm not a huge fan at all. Well, I don't think he's the best candidate, but that's who your party chose.
1: And you know, you look at Cornyn. You know, Sleepy Cornyn was becoming more and more the new Susan Collins, even though 95% of the time he was voting for Trump, the hesitation and the and lack of conviction was growing, and I didn't want that to be the future of my representation.
0: I guess my point on all this is it's not a party of ideology anymore and of beliefs.
1: No.
0: It is in part. There's still the part of that belief, but it's not as much of a party as ideology and belief and core values. It's turning into tribal. It's turning into tribal and little symbolic victories.
1: Yeah.
0: Oh, look at the response we got from this person in Canada who says, we're going to call it Lake Ontario. We win, we win, we win, we win.
1: Mm-hmm.
0: My God, that's where the Republican Party is now.
1: Yeah.
0: That the president with, you know, can just, you know, executive order, he can change the name and the maps have to, you know, the United States government has to abide by that.
1: Mm-hmm.
0: They view that as this incredible victory that, you know, this shows that America now is supreme and the Republican Party. My God, what the hell happened to the Republican Party?
1: Yeah.
0: What the hell happened?
1: Well, you know, it's been slowly moving that direction.
0: Yeah, we knew,
1: over the years, and I guess it was inevitable. I was hoping it would happen after I retired 20 years from now, 30 years from now. That we get to that. I don't know if it's a threshold or not, because I don't know how much further left they can go. It might be a lot more further left.
0: Yeah, it could be, you know, but I don't see, you know, I look out there and you say, who is the conservative leader when you look at for president out there? Certainly with J.D. Vance's and the problems he has, which is also the belief, oh my gosh, you know, again, in government involvement in the economy.
1: Yeah.
0: Where he, you know, where he agrees with Trump
1: mm-hmm.
0: on the equity in AI and everything else
1: mm-hmm.
0: and large corporations. When you see the populism, you know, the liberal populism of a Josh Hawley,
1: mm-hmm.
0: you know, I think the only thing that kept that, remember, because Trump endorsed it for a short time, the 10% on credit card rates.
1: Right. Yeah.
0: Why didn't Trump go along with that? Why didn't Republicans jump on it? Because people are using their credit they've been using their credit to keep the economy going. If you make it 10%, you're going to have credit card companies cancel 20 million credit cards.
1: Yeah.
0: They're afraid it'll hurt the economy.
1: Right.
0: But they're out there saying price controls are good for credit.
1: Yeah.
0: Unless it affects people purchasing, which of course it will. Why? Because you can't control. You can manipulate an economy. You cannot control economics, which is how people respond to incentive. And for some reason, and we dealt with this in 2016, where people said, well, you don't understand. Trump is a business person. Mm-hmm. He can run the economy. Mm-hmm. No, he can't. Stop it.
1: Well,
0: he can't. There's not any person, one person who can manage the U.S. economy to success. Unless you talk about incentive, unless you push through, you know, growth policies of lower taxes, less regulations, which the president has done in the past with regulations, and he is solely responsible. It shows he does understand economics. Why he doesn't on other areas, I don't know, because you can never get a president to tell you what they believe in economics. You couldn't get Obama to do it. You couldn't get Bush to do it. You certainly can't get Trump to do it. Ask him, well, tell me, how do you think the whole thing works? You know more about how we believe how economics works than any president in my lifetime.
1: Mm-hmm. Yeah.
0: And even Reagan, because remember, it was Reagan was very hesitant about lowering taxes the way he did. It was mm-hmm. Jack Kemp mm-hmm. that really was the one who pushed him over, and he was very wary of that.
1: Right. Yeah.
0: And so, you know, you look at it, and it's like, wow. You know, that the Republican Party is lost, according to this article, and the people inside, they don't know where to go. I understand why. When you abandon the things, the values that you have held, and the reality of economics, when you say to hell with it, we're just going to pretend other things work, this is what's going to happen to your party.
1: Yeah. Yep. Yeah, this is where it goes.
0: We're gonna be involved like Democrat. Let's do, hey, pretend economics is working for them. Let's do pretend economics ourselves.
1: Well, and that's the thing, you know, it gets back to the populace, what the populace have been saying for decades, really. And that is, well, the two parties, there's no difference. More and more. I mean, there are. Break it down. Well, there are real differences.
0: Well, because the Democrat Party has moved way further left than the Republican Party.
1: Exactly.
0: Well, I don't know, but the Republican Party from where they were, okay, nah, the Democrats have moved further left because they've gone
1: they've
0: insane.
1: Moved further left.
0: You can't get more left than insanity.
1: The Republicans have a few more steps to go to meet the DSA level.
0: Well, you know something? The Democrats have actually moved so far left, they've now viewed to what was viewed as the far right, anti-Semitism, racism of identity politics, misogyny.
1: Yeah.
0: So the stereotype of what the far right is what the far left has now become.
1: Yes.
0: They've embraced the insane left and the insane right at the same time.
1: Yes. Yeah. And it's, you know, it's not a conundrum because it's easy to figure out. This is not a situation where you don't know what to do. True conservatives know what to do.
0: Is there the political will to do so?
1: Well, is there the political will, and how many Republicans who are running for and eventually get into office are actually true conservatives? It wasn't too long ago we did the head count. We got up to 3/4 of 1. In the Senate, you know, we were breaking it down based on issues. But if the party's going that direction, you know, you can have your Freedom Caucus all day long. But what's actually getting done in the end?
0: Well, they're going to update it. It's going to be the semi Freedom Caucus.
1: Yeah. The
0: Enos Cantor Freedom's
1: Caucus. Freedom's. At times, caucus.
0: Yeah.
1: You know, because again, as you move further and further left, you start entertaining the idea of all right, we're gonna change this. You know, the president with his health initiative on basically setting up a government prescription thing, a Trump RX, and that kind of thing, and other initiatives. Those are, you know, it's, if you're saying, all right, we're going to pay direct, we're not going to pay the middleman, we're not going to pay, you know, these, all these pharmacy kickback industries, we're not going to pay any of that. We're going to pay direct, basically, so that the consumer gets, if you're going to spend government money, the consumer gets the benefit of that. Okay, you get people's ears with something like that. But it really didn't make a lot of noise yesterday. Fox News was the only one that had it.
0: It doesn't make noise until it affects people in their daily life.
1: That's the thing.
0: On economics.
1: Well, and you have to be at the point of truly rolling it out.
0: Yeah. Yep.
1: So until you're at that point, you don't get the benefit.
0: We are Red Eye Radio.
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0: We are Red Radio. He's Eric Carly, and I'm Gary McNamara. Listener wrote us, you guys keep saying that you don't know what happened to the Republican Party. I believe the future as a Republican Party is J.D. Vance or Ramaswamy. They're both friends, both businessmen, so it might be both of them. We never said we did not know what happened to the Republican Party.
1: In fact, we talked about how we've been talking about them going left for years. Watching this.
0: Yes, exactly.
1: That's actually the whole point that we've been making.
0: And Ramaswamy disagrees with what J.D. Vance, I can tell you right now, what he's been talking about, equity and ownership in companies. Ramaswamy does not believe that.
1: Right.
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5: New warnings for Iran. I'm Ted Lindner, Fox News. The president issuing those new warnings Monday. Fox's Kevin Cork from Washington explains the U.S. is prepared to launch strikes in Iran.
6: While posting an AI-generated image suggesting Karg Island, Iran's major oil export hub, might be targeted next. As for the IRGC, well, ever resistant to U.S. pressure, well, they fired at least 8 ballistic missiles toward American interests in Jordan after the U.S. hit IRGC launch positions on Larak Island. Sources tell Fox News most of the incoming fire from the regime was, in fact, intercepted. Now, on Wall Street, unsubstantiated rumors of Iranian mines hitting targets in the Strait of Hormuz sent oil prices higher, though U.S. officials say the Iranians, frankly, are just lying to try to affect markets.
5: Treasury Secretary Scott Bessent explains that the real slid to a historic low and Tehran warned it would only answer every U.S. attack with a response dozens of times greater. After less than 3 hours of deliberations, jurors in Vegas finding Dwayne Keefe D. Davis guilty of orchestrating the killing of rapper Tupac Shakur back in 1996. The deliberations, which followed closing arguments earlier Monday, came after 9 days of testimony from detectives, former gang associates, and documentarians. Davis could be sentenced to life in prison. The trial is revisited the night nearly 30 years ago when Shakur was shot while on his way to perform at a club in Vegas. The jury in the Lindsey Clancy murder trial in Massachusetts not yet reaching a verdict. Jurors sent home Monday afternoon after completing their third day of deliberations at Plymouth Superior Court. Lindsey Clancy facing 3 counts of first-degree murder for the January 2023 strangulation deaths of her 3 young kids, aged 5, 3, and 8 months old. And the number of dead from catastrophic flooding in Nepal and China, over 1,000 now. Rescue teams working to reach communities cut off by the disaster. Nepal says that 987 deaths have been counted there. 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
8: School revisions. I'm Mark Mayfield from the 24-hour Breaking News Center. The Texas Board of Education is wrapping up its revisions of public school curriculum. This time it's for high schoolers, and a number of Christian pastors are pushing to include stories from the Bible.
9: Our curriculum must reflect the United States as an exceptional nation founded on biblical principles.
8: David Waller leads a Baptist church in Fort Worth. The board is going to vote on the changes this week, and there is plenty of pushback. Opponents say the new standards are not inclusive enough, and they argue it will put students at a disadvantage when they reach college. The state of Texas' new fiscal year begins today, and Texas hospitals expect to lose $27 million a day in additional Medicaid funding. Mickey Briggs explains.
10: The shortfall is reportedly the result of a decision by Washington to withhold approval from Texas for about $9.8 billion in the next year from 3 programs. It mostly affects the Comprehensive Hospital Increase Reimbursement Program, that's known as CHIRP. The program gives hospitals additional funding to cover the difference between Medicaid rate payments and the actual costs that hospitals have when providing services to Medicaid patients. The Texas Tribune reports that hospitals are saying those CHIRP dollars are critical, and if they lose that funding, they'll likely have to cut services to patients. Mickey Briggs, WBAP News.
8: Weather mostly sunny today with a high around 98. It's 85 in Frisco and 84 in Richardson. 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I'm Mark Mayfield.
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17: 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Now, it's Red Eye Radio. Gary McNamara and Eric Harley talk about everything from politics to social issues and news of the day. Whether you're up late or you're just starting your day, welcome to the show. From the Relief Factor Studios, this is Red Eye Radio.
19: All across America, we are Red Eye Radio. He is Eric Harley and I'm Gary McNamara. Welcome and good morning. Thanks so much for being here, this morning. Yeah, so to the listeners wrote to us, it said, J.D. Vance and Vivek Ramaswamy. J.D. Vance, the more he talks about economics, the more I'm like, no, sorry. When he was talking about the fact that we've passed by the days of Milton Friedman, because back then you had capitalism and Christianity together. Now that Christianity and the morality of there isn't there, that I'm like, blah, blah, blah, blah, blah, shut up.
20: At that point,
19: I'm like, just be quiet.
20: Yeah, that doesn't make any sense at all.
19: You and Tucker go fish by the cabin.
20: Yeah, go out fishing, and you can talk about the extraterrestrials being demons and all that, mentioned.
19: To sit there and tie, free markets, and say that, because Christianity still exists in this country.
20: Yes.
19: Morality still exists in this country.
20: Yes, it does.
19: The courts still exist in this country.
20: Right.
19: For God's sakes, and who wrote the article a couple of weeks ago? Would we, in today's panic politics, would there be any steel plants that would be built?
20: No.
19: Because of the data center panic that exists out there?
20: No.
19: By the way, Trump is completely and totally right on that we've got to go the direction, not when he talks about government ownership of it or equity in it, but the fact that we need to have, data centers, and we can figure a way to do it. We are figuring ways to do it with them producing their own power, recirculation of water, actually looking at how much water they use versus the hysteria that is out there. Yeah, I mean, he's right on that. But I look at it and I go, Vivek Ramaswamy, from what I know, has never said any statement on public equity in corporations or public ownership.
20: Right. And I'm waiting for this big political pushback on building, because you mentioned steel, on manufacturing. It used to be, remember when the Democrats claimed to be the party of the blue-collar worker? They claimed to be the blue-collar worker and then complained about the whole thing of the Rust Belt and jobs moving to other countries. And now you look at manufacturing, right? And so to your point, I'm waiting for the next step, and that would be people saying, well, we shouldn't be building more manufacturing plants. We shouldn't be doing this. They use too much power. They use too much this. We can't be expanding. Everything is basically anything that uses power or water or resources. And we've talked about it. The reason that other nations or other companies outside this country want to come here and actually set up shop. The number one is because of cheap and plentiful energy. There's an asterisk there because right now it's not as cheap as it was before.
19: Well,
20: but the point is that you had the left screaming about the loss of jobs, you know, going overseas and everything else. And now I could see following the AI center thing or the data center thing. I could see this a political pushback for any kind of manufacturing plants on any level. Actually, there's already been that, and a couple of manufacturers have started building their own power plants, and it's only a couple, but I think that's going to be the next move.
19: You know, when what bothered me about J.D. Vance, especially when he hit Milton Friedman, there's always been this effort to look at different economic forms and treat them the same way.
20: Mm-hmm.
19: The thing that free markets does, and what Milton Friedman talks about, is it's done on a voluntary basis. Everything is voluntary, but you have tort law. The reason we have civil law is to protect contracts.
20: Right.
19: And you've got contract law, you've got criminal law, but contract law exists in essence to regulate the free market. You can have a free market, you can have your company, but you can't damage me.
20: Right.
19: You can't take away my rights because of it. And Milton Friedman was simply talking about what we talk about. We're not coming up and endorsing a man-made idea of what economics should be. We don't walk around saying, well, economics would be great if people would just do this. We look and say, how do people react? That's what economics is. How people react to incentive. That's it. Mm-hmm. We're not creating. Milton Friedman did not create an economic system. He observed what the economic systems were out there, like most great economists have, and said, no, that's the best one. The one where government isn't attempting to dictate where you go, but where the free market handles it and people move and they cooperate because with each other, because in their own self-interest, they benefit by doing that and agreeing with you and making contracts with you rather than a central government dictating like a Bernie Sanders would do, for example.
20: Yeah.
19: When Bernie Sanders came out and said the problem with the economy is that we have too many different deodorants. You can go into a store and you have all these different deodorants. You know, that's a, what do you say, a waste of
20: resources.
19: Of resources.
20: Yeah.
19: No, it's not.
20: No, it isn't. It's actually competition.
19: Right.
20: And in fact, in some parts of the economy, we don't have in some of the biggest chunks of economy, we don't have the competition. There's more and more coming in, but we don't have the competition we should in terms of pricing. And I would say healthcare. You and I have talked about this with healthcare, because you can apply the Milton Friedman principles and also the breakdown that he has done with the economy to healthcare, right? The breakdown of, okay, what does it actually cost to build the parts of a hip replacement, right? And then let's talk about the procedure, what it actually requires. And I'm not talking about cost controls. You and I have talked about transparency and pricing, right? And then break it down in a way that, and I think it's, again, we've seen more and more of that happen.
19: Well, that if once you start, you move away from free markets once you move away from transparency.
20: Exactly.
19: Because when I sign a contract with you, I get to know everything that, you know, that involves my contract with you. Everything is lined out completely in it, because that's what two people who negotiate themselves, when you get a third party in there who attempts to not let you know what the price schedule is.
20: Right.
19: That's where you went into problems. That's where you lose the entire free market.
20: The middleman.
19: My point is to make it simple with Milton Friedman was simply saying, let the market work. The market created 40 types of deodorants. That's fine. Bernie Sanders This is where socialists come in and say, that's a waste of resources. The government should dictate that there should only be one deodorant and then allocate those resources elsewhere. For what?
16: For what?
19: What's government attempting to do? Is government trying to make a profit? Is this their own money that they're using?
16: Right.
19: Because when you have your own money, it's your own investment and your posterior is on the line. You act differently than government officials who are spending your money.
20: Because we're not talking about the era of World War II where resources were limited and had and everything had to be focused on resources for the war.
19: Well, that's,
20: we're talking about a communist approach coming from Bernie that says you don't need choices.
19: Right. And so that's the difference is the fact. And so when J.D. Vance came out and attacked Milton Friedman, it's like, you don't know what the hell you're talking about. He really showed how ignorant he is on how economics works, because we're not trying to propose a new form of economics. We're just observing what works.
20: Right.
19: We're observing how do people react to incentive and disincentive. And when you know that, the last thing that you want is a government ownership, because that's where you get closer to a monopoly and competition is less as soon as the government gets involved. When the government is involved in a company, then you distort the complete marketplace, because the government has resources that they can take money from somebody else that's not voluntary through their taxes and use it to compete against other companies. And if you don't know that, then you have no right being vice president or president.
20: Right. Yeah.
19: And so, you know, those are the kind of things we look at. Now, when you look at the, and so when I look, when J.D. Vance said that, that hurt his credibility with conservatives tremendously. It's like he doesn't have a clue as to what he's talking about at all. But again, we've had presidents to sit there and say, you're not qualified to be president. Then that means most presidents, Republican and Democrat, are not, because most of them, you know, when Bush came in and said, well, I had my, what do you say, my economic principles. Sometimes you have to give up on your economic.
20: You have to set those aside.
19: Set aside. It was like, no, stop it. And we know when it comes to Obama, it was just, I'll just lie. When it comes to Democrats, they just lie about the economy over and over and over again to the point where it was self-evident with Biden. It was like, you need to shut up, dude, because everybody knows that you don't have a clue.
20: Right.
19: But that's what happens. You get, you know, my dad said it, you get people a title and they believe they get an instant infusion of brains about, oh, I can run an economy. No, you can't. I can't run it. You can't run it. Presidents can't run an economy. Dictators can't run an economy. Political parties can't run an economy. It's never worked once. And for God's sakes, Republicans, stop talking about it as if it can work.
20: Yeah.
19: Democrats have owned that and it hasn't worked. History has shown it doesn't work. They just need to stop it. But when you look at for, you know, what's going to happen in 2028, saw Ted Cruz this week. Cruz praised Trump this week for showing courage in Washington, describing him as a fearless man with the backbone in comparison to other lily-livered Republicans who are afraid of their own shadow. At the same time, the senator said he wished the president showed more message discipline and focus. He also warned that Trump's exit from the White House would leave a vacuum amid speculation that Vance or Secretary of State Marco Rubio could be the presidential nominee. Cruz said Republicans need to talk about who will succeed the president and what type of ideology the party will embrace. He said, we're going to have to, over the next several years of conversation among Republicans, figure out what is next. And he said, economically, I think we should be a conservative party. And on foreign policy, we've got to debate, are we an isolationist party that withdraws from the world, or do we believe in American leadership? Concerns from Cruz, the president favors protectionist policies on trade through tariffs, setting him apart from Republican administrations, earning concern from Cruz. Trump's populist agenda changed where the Republican Party was going. Cruz has a problem with government intervention in the economy and healthcare, including federal ownership of corporations and government subsidies for families. So you look at it, and who would be those candidates? You have J.D. Vance on the one side. Rubio, I don't know where he would, you know, Rubio's been a good, very good Secretary of State. I have no idea how he'd be as president. J.D. Vance, every time he opens up his mouth lately, I'm like, he's really clueless. Ramaswamy is not a J.D. Vance. From what I know, he doesn't believe in government ownership or equity in companies. Neither does DeSantis, neither does Cruz. Is Cruz, DeSantis, and Ramaswamy going to give it another run? Are they sitting there basically quiet as to what's going on? But when it gets closer to the election and they're not taking on Trump, they're taking on J.D. Vance or Marco Rubio, will they be more public on the fact that the Republican Party needs to return to its conservative economic roots?
20: Well, and if Marco Rubio lives up to his what he has said before, and that is he will not challenge, he will not primary against J.D. Vance, but I could see a scenario where the others do, and whoever, if they were to get the nomination, successfully primary against J.D. Vance, which, again, is that's a huge mountain to climb. You know, J.D. Vance basically is the heir to the throne, but we'll see what the Republican Party, the rank and file, has to say about that. But if someone were to successfully challenge J.D. Vance and get the nomination, I could see them bringing Marco Rubio on as a VP pick. Whether he would take it or not, I don't know. But again, by 28, I don't know what it's going to look like. Look at how much it's changed since 24, 2 years ago. And it would be the same amount of time. I have no idea. I have no idea what the convention in 28 looks like. I don't know. I'm hopeful because I do see candidates out there.
19: Well, aren't they? Isn't he going to hold a midterm convention?
20: They are they're coming up this month.
19: Yeah. Wonder what that'll be like.
20: Yeah, I think it's it's more of a rally. But
19: they all are rallies.
20: Yeah, but the convention has a purpose of bringing up again. Setting the tone of the party in the 24 convention, I thought was great.
19: Yeah, so did I.
20: It was great. Yeah. I didn't have to see Mitch McConnell up there going, and basically his John Boehner impression, we don't like Messi. I didn't have to hear any of that from any establishments.
19: And when I look at the Trump presidency, the things that he did that were just mind-boggling, cutting the corporate tax the way that he did.
20: Yeah.
19: It was exactly the way I thought he should have, continued going. It was like, at that point, free markets,
20: Right.
19: He understands it. Regulations, right. Getting rid of so many of the regulations,
20: mm-hmm.
19: Encouraging. I mean, that's what was, again, at least a little bit disappointing, the message he's sending out with Venezuela to American oil producers.
20: Right.
19: American oil producers, it's tougher to make oil now because of the tariffs on aluminum and steel.
20: Yeah.
19: And so you're over there saying, it was disappointing to hear him saying, and we'll get this oil from Venezuela at below market prices. What about American oil jobs?
20: Right.
19: But he's never forced to answer those questions.
20: No.
19: We are Red Eye Radio.
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0: We're on our radio. He's Eric Carly, and I'm Gary McNamara. Welcome in. Good morning. So, yeah, interesting to see where Republicans are going to go and what's going to happen over the next couple of years to the Republican Party. A lot will be based on whether they can keep both houses of the legislature,
1: right,
0: of Congress. We will see on that. We'll see what I think the excitement level is for Democrat voters versus Republican voters out there. You know, because one of the things is when you look at some of these, when you look at, for example, Tallarico, who is radical, and you see how the polls have been so much more optimistic on what they would do even in primaries, and they didn't deliver at all.
1: Yeah.
0: When it came down to it. Will the same thing happen? Now, that's Democrats only, but will that excitement level not be there to vote for them, even if it shows up in the polls, or how skewed are the polls to be off as much as they are?
1: Well, because if they're off, you know, and if you think about it, the media controlling so much of the narrative may not have the power in motivating people to the polls, at least at the midterm, if it turns out those numbers don't live up to those polls. It'll be very interesting to break those down post-election.

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2: Yeah, that's true.
1: I'm not drinking vodka.
3: You want some?
1: You got some? What do you got over there?
3: Where's my bourbon?
1: I've got some crystal clear liquid here, but it's just water from there.
3: Yeah.
2: Sorry, all I have is diet soda and
1: water. The reason I do this is so I'm not an alcoholic.
3: Yeah.
1: The reason I do this show, because, you know, we're on 12 to 3. And,
3: yeah.
1: You know, it's basically, you know, late bar time when the, as a young man, I might be sitting in an old man's bar waiting for his turn to die.
2: Mm-hmm.
1: Johnny Resnick, Goo Goo Dolls. but... We're simply arguing at a bar without the alcohol. That's all we're doing here.
3: Yeah.
1: Yeah.
3: So you people keep listening. Otherwise, we're going to be really drunk.
1: So I saw this headline, and immediately I was attracted to it from in National Review. The Democrat center is now as radical as its left. Really? Do you think that's true?
2: Hmm.
1: Talking about James Clyburn.
2: Yeah.
1: It's like, well, he always was.
3: Yeah.
1: They always
3: right.
1: were.
3: Right.
1: You know, people forget about, you know, because that was the whole thing that AOC tried to sell. Was that a trial balloon? Because nobody's really gone back to that. Oh, woke won. That's not who we are. And we went, what's she talking about? Woke two is worse than woke one. And,
3: oh, yeah.
1: And remember, you know, where did all the, When you want to go to ground zero of all the craziness, where did it start? It started with Obama. Mm-hmm. The radical transgender movement was created by Obama. The smartest man in the world thought sex and race, yes, sex and race, was a social construct. Yeah. Mr. Genius... Still remember all those idiots at Grand Park in Chicago after he won. Remember then Denver, like the Roman Coliseum. This guy's so smart. He was an idiot.
3: Yeah.
1: For God's sakes.
2: Mm-hmm, mm-hmm.
1: You know, and he's the one that started the misogyny of the radical transgender movement started with Obama. We followed it. The whole defund the police came with the cop hating stereotypes of Obama.
2: Right, right.
1: Remember the sit down?
2: Mm-hmm.
1: Remember the beer sit down?
2: The beer summit.
1: The beer summit.
2: That was after the whole Dr. Gates thing and the police acted stupidly comment by Obama.
1: Right. And the police were concerned that his house was being robbed. But that's where that also started. You think about it. You think about the reaction of any type of law enforcement involved in a situation which is extremely rare. And you and I brought this up with the whole thing that, you know, about police departments back then when we went through the statistics. Thank you, Heather McDonald, who actually, remember Heather McDonald? Is she with the Manhattan think tank now? I can't think of their name right now.
2: Mm.
1: She's the one that laid it all out.
2: Mm-hmm.
1: You know, 26 to 30 million stops a year.
2: And on the outset of that, she thought she might find something very different.
1: Yeah.
2: Than what she found.
1: But she went, I think it was 26 to 30 million police stops a year in cars.
2: Right.
1: And 911 calls, what was it? A quarter of a billion?
2: Yeah.
1: And you look at the number of incidents that are up for debate and they're minuscule. And to try to take that as this is what the average is of what's going on out there is the same thing you're seeing with

0: data centers,
1: mm-hmm.
0: right?
1: Mm-hmm.
0: The panic before the information is out there.
1: Yeah.
0: The absolute panic. The defunding of the police, the defunding of the military, the radical transgender movement that we're seeing today.
1: Well, think about it.
0: It started with Obama.
1: Yeah, but if you think about the panic part of it, right? Word got out about what China was doing with TikTok. People freaked. We got to shut down TikTok. The night before TikTok was shut down, we got to save TikTok. You know, it's this weird, you know, because I compare that to the data center thing. It's people jumping on. There was a legit concern about China spying through TikTok, getting data, gathering data through TikTok users. That is a great concern. But it had already, that horse left that gate years ago. That horse was Seabiscuit. It left the gate so long ago. It was not, you know, by the time they got around to doing something about it, they only got around to doing something about it because Joe Rogan started talking about it, and then boom, it went viral. And then we got to shut down TikTok. And then it was, we got to save TikTok. You know, it's that reactionary based on headline, drive-by news gathering. That's what it is. Oh, it looks like TikTok's bad. All right, I'm against TikTok. Oh, wow. Shutting down TikTok's going to hurt people. I'm against shutting down TikTok. Data centers, AI. You know, it's this entire thing has been, because if you look at the breakdown on the data center, right? I think the long-term concern should be for those communities that are building those, that are bringing in those data centers. You know, how many of them will be left long-term? Well, nobody really knows. It depends on which of those data centers or which of those companies those data centers are serving are actually successful in the effort. So we're just at the very beginning. We have no idea who's going to win that race ultimately. And that's a concern when you're talking about the development of commerce or manufacturing or a local economy, and those local leaders are trying to bring in manufacturers, in this case, data centers, but they're trying to bring in business so that they can improve their local economy.
0: Right. I just want to get back to my original point, though.
1: Okay.
0: But go ahead. Finish up, Paul.
1: Well, that's it. I mean, long-term concern would be they no longer would be there. Go ahead.
0: Because the original point was the fact that the Democrat Center is now as radical as the left. And again, part of it was, again, you know, I'm glad you went into the details of the data centers, because it's important that we recognize the paranoia that was created and this instant reaction of the belief that something is justice when it's the actual opposite of it.
1: Mm-hmm.
0: And it started with Obama,
1: mm-hmm.
0: you know, because the radical transgender movement is the insanity that drives everything on the left today. And you can see they won't give it up. Go on social media. They won't explain it, but they're going crazy about it right now. And that's why I'm so glad that, you know, that Cantor and Royce Weiss, did you see him, Royce White, the other day? He had a blonde wig on. He was at the game for the Indiana Fever.
1: No,
0: just walking around. I was like, oh my gosh,
1: yeah.
0: And they're just driving them nuts. But there's a legitimate point that they're making. But the whole thing was, they've always been that radical, and that was AOC's attempt when she got interviewed last month.
1: Mm.
0: I can say last month now because we're in September. When she said woke one was just, you know, that was just stupid. That was, you know, where were we? I mean, that was because of 2020. And you and I said, what's she talking about? Woke two is worse than woke one and includes all the elements of woke one.
1: Mm-hmm.
0: What have they dropped from woke one? Nothing. Woke one was the radical transgender movement was already there. Obama brought that in. Wow. Geez. What? 2015? You know, so,
1: yeah.
0: I mean, so we... We were already there, but the defund the police started with Obama. The hate police started with Obama. The reaction to police and way over exaggerating police wrongdoing is what you see in ICE today.
1: Mm-hmm.
0: The whole ICE thing. They're the Gestapo. No, they're not. They're law enforcement doing a job that Congress has told them to do. It is the law. They're enforcing the law of the will of the people through Congress. If they're not, then you could arrest them. The reason you can't arrest them for doing their job is because they're doing their job that the elected representatives of the people wish for them, you know, to do. But they exaggerate everything, and it all came from Woke One, which started under Obama, the whole insanity. And for those who don't remember, Obama also said right before he left office, when they asked him about race, he said he's come to believe that race is also a social construct. We don't know if they, nobody in the left really covered that one, because that wouldn't have gone over well.
1: Right. Yeah.
0: You know, even though they were very torn with Rachel Dolezal. Remember Whoopi?
1: Well, I guess if somebody wants to be a different race, I guess they can be a different race.
0: Yep.
1: Because I'm an intelligent person on The View.
0: By the way, The View, as we've always said, is a stereotype of the dumbest women that you could ever pick. It is the stereotype that women are emotional idiots is what you get on The View every single day.
1: Yeah.
0: It is.
1: It is.
0: It's the wrong stereotype, not the women that I know in my life. But it's the stereotype that women are emotional drama queens.
1: And clueless.
0: And absolutely clueless. Have no idea what they're talking about. Remember that one, though? With the Rachel Dolezal, how they was like, that was beautiful to watch that.
1: Oh, yeah. You know?
0: It was like, well, no, look, Whoopi, talk to Ted about it, will you please?
1: Yeah,
0: She was dating Ted and he did the blackface?
1: Yeah.
0: Did you say the same thing about Ted? Did he wish to be black?
1: Well, they justify it on their end.
0: Yeah,
1: they justify it when it's their side.
0: Oh, it's just,
1: well, we're not filled with hate. It was just a joke.
0: But this was basically on Clyburn now endorsing, you know, 13 Supreme Court justices, and it's like, well, you know, you start doing it, you start packing the court, you destroy the court because the court becomes basically whoever gets in office. Whatever party is going to add more. Next thing you know, you're going to have a Supreme Court of 500 judges.
1: Yeah.
0: And nothing will get done, and you basically destroy the Supreme Court, which is the goal of the left. They want to destroy. They've told you what they want to do. We know what the Democrats want to do. They want to get rid of the Senate. They want to destroy the presidency. They wish to destroy the Supreme Court. They've said it because they wish it to be under the direction of only one house, and that would be the House. There would be no Senate because the Senate would be gone. Separation of powers would be gone. You would destroy the Constitution completely. That's what they want to do, and that's now the Democrat mainstream.
1: Popular vote wins.
0: Yep.
1: Let's do away with the entire Constitution.
0: Then again, when half of the country doesn't understand what the Constitution is about, and every day is out there saying the country sucks and the Constitution sucks and they can't even explain what sucks about it, that's the problem that you have right now. Complete ignorance running on The View kind of insane emotion.
1: Yeah.
0: That's what it is. It's insane emotion.
1: Insane ignorance.
0: It's
1: ignorant. Ignorance-driven emotion.
0: And therefore, the socialist and communist ideologues can move right in because they look at you and go, what a bunch of idiots. They look at the Democratic Party and say, it's The View.
1: Yeah.
0: Democratic Party is an emotional nightmare like The View is. That's how they look at it.
1: Yep.
0: We are Red Eye Radio.
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0: We are Red Eye Radio. He is Eric Carney, and I'm Gary McNamara. So, yeah, I thought that was interesting, that something we've been saying for a significant period of time, well over 2 years, I think, now we've been saying, nah, there is no, maybe even longer than that. Yeah, that we said, nah, there's not really any moderate Democrats anymore. You know what it was? I know what it was. Has to be maybe 4 years ago, 4 or 5 years ago, when they did that vote on the radical transgender movement, where every single Democrat except one, I believe, mm-hmm. in the House,
1: mm-hmm. Mm-hmm.
0: You know, voted for the radical transgender movement and legislation for that.
1: Yeah.
0: And we just said, nope, there
1: nope,
0: you go.
1: Nope, that's it.
0: There's nobody. Once you decide that we are not going to be able to define what a woman is, once you say that men should play women's sports,
1: there's no going back.
0: Once you say that men should be able to prance around naked in front of women and women have no right to privacy at all, there is no moderation left in your party.
1: Nope.

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1: Oh, God. U.S. Olympians do it. 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
13: Military action considered. I'm Sue Guzman, Fox News. President Trump has issued new warnings to Iran. Fox's Kevin Cork tells us the president's reportedly considering waging limited strikes in the Strait of Hormuz.
14: While posting an AI-generated image suggesting Karg Island, Iran's major oil export hub, might be targeted next. As for the IRGC, well, ever resistant to U.S. pressure, well, they fired at least 8 ballistic missiles toward American interests in Jordan after the U.S. hit IRGC launch positions on Larak Island. Sources tell Fox News most of the incoming fire from the regime was, in fact, intercepted. Now, on Wall Street, unsubstantiated rumors of Iranian mines hitting targets in the Strait of Hormuz sent oil prices higher, though U.S. officials say the Iranians, frankly, are just lying to try to affect markets.
13: A shakeup in the U.S. military. Army Secretary Dan Driscoll has resigned, as we hear from Fox's Jennifer Griffin.
15: It's not surprising. Secretary Driscoll, who's a close ally of Vice President Vance, has been butting heads with Secretary Hegseth for months now. In fact, he had disagreed with Secretary Hegseth's decision to fire many of the Army's top generals, top leaders, leading to a bit of a brain drain in the Army. And now we understand that Secretary Driscoll has submitted his resignation.
13: America's listening to Fox News, and still no verdict in the Lindsey Clancy murder trial. They're deciding whether Clancy is legally responsible for the deaths of her three young children. Fox's Brian Yenis in Plymouth, Massachusetts.
16: Over 3 days, this jury will be back tomorrow at 9 a.m. for day four of deliberations. The only real interesting thing today, at least you can say, is that, well, there was no note. No question from this jury. In fact, this jury has only had one note over these last 3 days, and that was to ask to see two pieces of evidence, the bags of prescription pill bottles that were found in the home.
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18: Water, cyber, security. I'm Mark Mayfield from the 24-hour Breaking News Center. The Trump administration is launching a new cybersecurity program that focuses on water utilities. And Texas is going to be the guinea pig.
19: We are putting American ingenuity to work to protect America's infrastructure.
18: National Cyber Director Sean Cairncross said that Project Watershed is going to look for vulnerabilities in water systems before the bad guys can exploit them. And American artificial intelligence is going to be used, he says. It was made clear at a press event Monday in San Antonio that the program is not in response to recent cyber attacks. Former TCU safety Jacob Fields turned himself in to Tarrant County authorities on Sunday for an assault charge that stems from a locker room incident with a teammate that led to him getting kicked off the team. Clayton Neville has the story.
20: Online county records showed that Fields was charged with aggravated assault causing serious bodily injury. He was accused of striking a teammate in the locker room on August 13th. Now, TCU reported the incident to campus police the following day, and Fields was later removed from the team. TCU previously said in a statement that Fields was no longer on the team due to a violation of team rules. Clayton Neville, WBAP News.
18: And convicted murderer Carmelo Anthony's defense team says a fight over his conviction will continue, even though he's been denied a new trial. Weather mostly sunny across the Metroplex on this Tuesday with a high around 98. It's 85 in Irving and 82 in Garland. 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I'm Mark Mayfield.
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1: Now, it's Red Eye Radio. Gary McNamara and Eric Hurley talk about everything from politics to social issues and news of the day. Whether you're up late or you're just starting your day, welcome to the show. 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
2: All across America, we are Red Eye Radio. He is Eric Hurley and I'm Gary McNamara. I cannot get the song out of my head. Believe it or not, George isn't at home. Every time I hear the whole ballroom thing and the Supreme Court in the ballroom, it's all I can think of is that episode of Seinfeld. By the way, somebody wrote me the other day and just said, they complimented me. That was about me. He says, Gary, you somehow have found a way on everything in the show to somehow relate it to a Seinfeld episode.
3: Well, it's,
2: you have related yourself to Seinfeld completely. And I'm like, well,
3: no,
2: I
3: think our show is demonstrates the brilliance. If you and I wanted to teach one of those weird college classes, you know, like the science or the psychology of Seinfeldism or whatever, you know, whatever you would call it.
2: One of those courses that have really helped to destroy college.
3: Exactly.
2: Yes.
3: The type of course that stands behind the reason as to why no one wants to go to college.
2: Right.
3: But still, I would have fun teaching it because you go back to all those episodes and then I would have to include certain episodes in comedians getting in cars getting coffee. Because, and I said that yesterday, there were a couple of things, you know, and we were talking about the CBC and you know, didn't want to call the 9/11 terrorism and the whole thing. And I remember the episode with Bill Maher, where toward the end he was kind of ranting, going, you know, we're walking on eggshells with these extremists, with these terrorists, and I don't know why we're afraid to say, to call it what it is, basically. I'm paraphrasing. And he, you know, had that rant, and then the episode kind of faded out. And there are other conversations where, like Zach Galifianakis, he talked about, you know, well, after I did The Hangover, because they were in a coffee shop. Someone took a picture standing over in the corner of them with their own phone. And it was like, oh, I don't feel comfortable with that, and blah, blah, blah. You know, my privacy. And Jerry's like, what? You're sitting in a coffee shop. And he goes, yeah, but after we, you know, it really ramped up after I did the movie The Hangover. He goes, come on. He goes, we're doing this. And then there was, you know, he's like, you know, get over it, basically. And then Larry David, they're sitting there eating pancakes, and Larry David goes, you know, I really like this writer from Larry David, if people don't know, one of the other creators and writers of Seinfeld, the comedy series, the sitcom. But he says, you know, this writer at the New York Times, and, you know, I have so much respect for him. And Jerry's like, why? Why do you just hand them this credibility? And I just thought, you know, there are so many things, and it, you know, which, by the way, makes sense because that's kind of the basis for Seinfeld, the series, was his comedy, but also his approach to observation.
2: Well, you know, the one thing you said where, you know, basically it's the Hollywood people talking about, you know, having to be at their therapist and how it is and handling success and everything else. That's another world for me.
3: Yeah.
2: You know, it's funny because people said, you know, you seem to have some success in this business. How do you handle it? I go, I don't. What I learned to handle was failure. Failure was tough. Success has been no problems. Well, you know, you've got this thing. Well, you have to learn how to say no. You can't do everything. You have to pace yourself just like everything else. But the reason that those things come, those are basically when, in my opinion, this is how I view life. When you get to a certain level and there's so many of these demands, that's a first world problem.
3: Yeah, right.
2: You know, it's like, okay, no, you got to learn to handle it. I've said this before. My greatest motivator was fear.
3: Yeah.
2: Fear not being able to do what I want to do. And it wasn't, I watched a couple of documentaries over the weekend about some, you know, a few rock stars that committed suicide and it's, you know, they couldn't become the rock star that they wanted to become. Yeah. And they had this whole imagery and I'm watching it going, okay, you had some mental problems because I never viewed anything except I love the process of what I'm doing. I like doing this. Anything else doesn't really matter. It's can I do this? It's the process that I always loved from the very, very beginning, just being able to talk in front of a microphone and just, you know, create and do a show. Anything else that comes with it, people know you. It's fine. Can it be a hassle? Well, yeah, there's a million hassles I have. There's a hassle of the idiot that you know, is going 63 miles an hour, and I go to pass him in the left-hand lane coming into work, and he speeds up along with me, and you keep speeding up, and he keeps speeding up, and it's like, stop it! Now, that's something that, but I'm able to handle that.
3: That's why I bought a fast truck. Good luck.
2: If I'm able to handle that, anything else that comes from, you know, minor success that I have had in whatever I've chosen to do, anything that comes along because of that is really, really minor. It's like, oh, it's just so tough. People I knew primary doctor. He knew who I was. Mm-hmm. You know, it's like, I can't believe this. I'm going to have to deal with this now. I'm going to have I'm kidding. I mean,
3: right.
2: I could care less, you know, because questions about, and it's my doctor, and what I love is people that ask the questions that are really cool, which are just like, how do you do this? And how do you do this? And how do you prepare? And how do you do it every day? And those are the questions I really like. I mean, those are the questions I would ask anybody that is in any type of business. It's those probing questions and, well, how do you do that? And how do you do that?
3: Well,
2: what
3: you know,
2: when this happens.
3: And that's it. It's not necessarily, it's not like the fame thing. It's the what you do thing. It's the, oh, okay, well, and
2: yeah.
3: I had this great experience, and people aren't going to believe this, but it was on Facebook Marketplace. Because most experiences on Facebook Marketplace, actually I had two, and they were both fine, but I don't do that usually. I had a couple of things, you know, we're trying to pare down what we have in the house, make a little room. My wife doesn't know I'm making room for another guitar, so I sold one of my guitars. I ended up selling it to a working musician who we've had contacts and common friends for the better part of 40 years, it turned out. And we had an hour-long conversation when he came to the house to, you know, try the guitar, play it, and pick it up. And he, you know, he was in a band in the 90s that sold over 500,000 records, and he's just very knowledgeable. And that's where I wanted that guitar. It's one of my special guitars. I didn't play enough, but I wanted it. I was really hoping it would end up somewhere where it belonged, and it did. And Kirk is just a great guy. But we got into talking about, you know, the political thing and how the political thing got into music, because he had worked with a number of musicians. Bill Ward from Black Sabbath, he's worked with you know, a number of musicians over the years that are recognizable, at least in the genre that I was in. And he, you know, talked about the politics of the music industry, right? And how, you know, and it's the same kind of thing. It's the control, it's the power, it's, you know, everything. And he said, I'm happy playing where I'm playing now. He goes, I had that one run, you know, that taught me that I wasn't in control. And he said it was, you know, that's the kind of thing that you see in D.C., where you think, you know, you're going to go into power, you're going to, you know, rise to power, and then all of a sudden you realize you're not in control at all. And, you know, and it was a great conversation. It was just, I mean, we couldn't stop talking. His girlfriend was hoping we would wind it up, but we were standing there for an hour in my kitchen talking all of this stuff. Which, and it's kind of the similar thing, you know, there, it's, you know, I was intrigued by what he did because I knew so many people, that he played with and he was intrigued by what I did.
2: Well, but what you brought up is what you deal with when you're in that business and you've been in both businesses or this business, which is your individual goals and what you think will make you a success versus, the people that you may have signed a contract with as your management or your record company or your management in any type of media.
3: Oh.
2: Do they see it the same way? And how do you get that autonomy to be able to create. And
3: that's it.
2: And I was talking to my doctor about that, you know, today, and said, yeah, really, when I got to this show and and when we really got to be Red Eye.
3: Yeah.
2: And I said, that's when, and the company that we're with now, Westwood One, even before that, though, even before it, that was where we started getting. It's where they just said, just go do what you do.
3: Right.
2: Go do what you do. Go
3: right.
2: do what you do.
3: Yeah.
2: You know what you're doing. Go do what you do. And I said, and so that's one of the reasons I don't want to quit. It wasn't the celebrity stuff at all. It was like,
3: how do you get the creative control.
2: How do you get the creative control? How do you do that?
3: Kirk brought that up about music.
2: And that's what I mean. Yeah. And that was part of the thing of the documentaries that, they had these great things and the record companies would come in and try to change them in this way. And then that album wasn't a success. I'm like, well, I've been not in the same way, but think about that. Your music, but then all of a sudden it's your opinion. Luckily, I only had one manager ever. There might have been a little bit of pressure, but it never really. They never said, only one person ever said, I don't like your opinion on something.
3: Right.
2: And it was
3: a
2: single owner. It wasn't a liberal company. And we've been, we work for Disney. Disney really let us alone.
3: Right.
2: And
3: right.
2: Disney was, I don't know if they are still what the situation is, but they were as liberal as you can get. And they let us alone.
3: Right.
2: And so we used to get that all the time. I mean, the audience even recognizes that, as do probably listeners to rock bands that go, why did you go in this direction? Okay, they're going the corporate route or whatever.
3: Right.
2: And we used to get, do you guys get your talking points and does the company tell you what to do? And when you tell them, no, we actually do what we want to do. Nobody approves what you do? No, nobody approves what we do. Come on, you work for a major corporation. Go, look, I'm as shocked as you are that they come to us and say, guys, Gary and Eric, go say what you want on the radio. We think we can make money on it. What, are you out of your mind?
3: Well, back in the day when Kirk and I both, I guess maybe you could say we're in our heyday as musicians, or I didn't have a heyday. I had a day. But
2: you did a show in a barn, so.
3: That's right. So there was, this, but back during that era, you had a bunch of older guys that basically said, hey, I see all the kids coming to the clubs for this band. Let's sign this band. I looked at the band. I heard something. Rick Rubin, the producer, he's not an engineer. He never touches a board. He's not a musician. He doesn't play anything.
2: He lays on a couch.
3: He's barefoot. He looks like a guru. They call him a guru. All he does is he listens. He knows what he hears. He had to convince Johnny Cash to do the Nine Inch Nails song, Hurt. I mean, he had to call him over and over again and finally put together a demo as to kind of the pace of the song, the cadence of the song, of what it would be for Johnny's version. And then Johnny finally did it, and it was a masterpiece. It stole that song from Trent Reznor and Nine Inch Nails. But the point is that, you get all, if you've got the right, back then when you had the right situation to let an artist be creative. And I think, by the way, it's more important now for any of spoken word content that's out there, whether it's podcasts or radio. I think it's more important now that you have to find the creative people, but you also have to let them be creative, because if you're going to just rein them in, degrade that creativity, you're not going to get the best out of them. And it's the most competition we've ever been in our industry right now, because of everything from streaming to all of it. So, you and I are super grateful every day that our audience seeks us out. I mean, we're in a great place and very fortunate to be here.
2: And this all started because I was singing the George Costanza song because of the Supreme Court and the ballroom decision. So, believe it or not, George isn't at home. And so we'll get to that, because we had talked yesterday about Kimberly Strassel's column in the Wall Street Journal, where she was saying the media is the one that's promoting this lawfare. The media knows that, they probably do understand. I don't know if they do, but she was saying they probably do understand, the legalities in this, but they never talk about the legalities. They set a false premise that liberal politicians will set.
3: Yeah.
2: Because if you look at this Supreme Court decision on the ballroom, believe it or not, it's really simple.
3: Yeah.
2: And if you understand standing, you know why it didn't go anywhere. And the concern is not the five. The concern would be, Roberts joining the three liberal justices again. It doesn't, there was no standing here. You couldn't even get, they never got to the minutiae of the legalities because they sat there and said, well, a person walking by, if they work for some particular institution, if they don't like the aesthetics, you don't have standing under federal law to object to it. It never got to the specifics of whether he could legally do it or not,
4: right,
2: because the people filing suit didn't have, or the woman filing suit basically said, I walk by and I don't like how it looks, so I'm filing a federal suit. Anybody who understands the federal government, this is what's, you know, the 5-4, that should have been one of the 9 zips.
4: Yeah, right.
2: And for, you know, Roberts to sit there and say, well, this destroys the separation of powers. What the hell are you talking about? You first got to get it to court. You
4: right.
2: first got to have a legal case that has standing. You can't sit there and say, we're just going to throw standing out the window for this particular case,
4: right,
2: and go to the merits of it. We're going to just reject what the federal courts actually are supposed to look at and have looked at, and the president had looked at for the longest time, and just say, well, he's Trump, we don't like it, he can't do it, when others have done the exact same thing.
4: Right.
2: So,
4: exactly.
2: That was just, I just found that, you know, I just shook my head on that because it was just, it's so stupid, but so simple. You know, it really
4: yeah.
2: is. There was, you didn't have standing. You can't do it. And if you pay attention to the, but if you have a population that doesn't even understand the three branches of government.
4: Yeah.
2: People believe,
4: yeah.
2: people, they don't read, you know, we go through these cases. We actually tell you what the legalities are of it. We've sat there and said, and I've sat there and said, these are the legalities of it. This is the precedent. And I'll even say, I disagree with the precedent, and here's why.
4: Mm-hmm.
2: But we'll point out why a case, you know, whether it actually fit the precedent or not, even if it's different than our own opinions.
4: Right.
2: We are Red Eye Radio.
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2: We are on our radio. He's Eric Carney, and I'm Gary McNamara. Really interesting. I just was reading this from Dan McLaughlin from National Review on the whole ballroom, the Supreme Court decision on it. It said, it looks like the right decision that was made. The D.C. court found that the plaintiff, the National Trust for Historic Preservation of the United States, had standing to sue based upon aesthetic injury to one of its members. As the court describes that injury, the trust relies on the declaration from a single one of its members, Allison Hoagland. Hoagland says she lives in Washington, D.C. and expects to visit the neighborhood around the White House about once a month. She asserts that having to view the finished ballroom the government is constructing would cause her to suffer injuries to her aesthetic, cultural, and historical interest because she finds the scale, height, and massing of the government's design distasteful. And then he writes, if you're familiar only in a general sense of how the law of standing works, and it roots in common law, doctrines of injury, your first instinct as a normal sane person would probably be, this is a preposterous basis to file a federal lawsuit. Yeah. In the immortal words of the dude in The Big Lebowski, that's just like your opinion, man.
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6: News. I'm Ted Linder. The accused killer of rapper Tupac Shakur, Dwayne Keefe D. Davis, has been found guilty. Davis, the only person ever charged in Shakur's death almost 30 years ago, back in the fall of 1996. The rapper shot while on his way to perform at a club in Vegas. The U.S. military targeting an island in the Strait of Hormuz after Iran fired strikes at U.S. ally Jordan.
18: CENTCOM spokesman Captain Tim Hawkins says Islamic Revolutionary Guard Corps forces were observed preparing to launch rockets with sea mines into the Strait of Hormuz. Last week, CENTCOM said it had completed clearing sea mines from the strait.
6: Fox's Jennifer Griffin and officials now say that nearly 80 people have been rescued in the weekend Grand Canyon flooding. Two other people have died. One other person still unaccounted for. 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
1: All right. So I was like, oh, wow. That's right. The trial was going on. The murder trial of Tupac Shakur.
2: Yeah.
1: Wow.
0: Yeah.
1: 1996. Dwayne Davis found guilty of first-degree murder. 24 prosecution witnesses, 3 defense witnesses. Some of the major testimony against him was him. He has constantly said he was in the car. Yeah. And his defense attorney said, I sat there and went, you need to shut up for appeal. His defense attorney argued that no evidence beyond his own statements placed him in Las Vegas or in the car.
0: Well, your own statements are pretty huge.
1: I know. That's a tough thing to say.
0: You know, other than the admission that he did it, there's no evidence that he did it. You know, I mean, it wasn't, his lawyer wasn't claiming, like, false confession. That's not what he was saying. It's first of all, it's weird. It's kind of bizarre after all these years, you know, for this to finally get to this point of the trial. I mean, because I'm thinking to myself, well, most young people don't really know. I mean, they know, they likely know the, you know, if they're into hip hop or whatever, or even not, if they're into anything pop culture, they're aware of Tupac, but they don't really remember when this thing went down.
1: Well, all you have to do is simply put it this way. In 1973, if there was a trial for a murder from 1943, everybody would go, whatever.
0: Yeah, right. They got a jury wearing bell bottoms. You know what I mean? It's so. And in 1943, they didn't even know what bell bottoms were. No, but no, that's it. It's so much time has gone on, you know, and I think that's, I'm just curious about the process itself. Obviously, you know, new information brings about new evidence, you know, quite often, some of the things, in fact, I had a friend whose sister was killed. The murder was profiled on the Discovery Channel years ago, and when they finally found her killer. And, in fact, that's how I knew, that's how I learned they had found her killer. But they talked about the DNA evidence now that, you know, was that they could use. They could take the evidence and through the technology with DNA, they really narrowed it down and they finally found the killer. You know, but they're not always, cases aren't always that simple. And back then there were so many players in terms of gangs and what was going on surrounding the murder of Tupac Shakur that it was really hard to know. Plus, quite frankly, you're not going to get a lot of people to talk. It's just the way it is. You know, and or you just don't have a lot of witnesses. And the way it went down, I don't know, it just seemed to me, you know, from the outside looking in, it seemed to me at the time, man, they got to have a bunch of witnesses. There's got to be a ton of evidence here. And it took this long to get to this point.
1: Yeah, I just thought it was interesting, though, what the lawyer said. It was like,

0: Wow.
1: All right.
0: Yeah.
1: You ready?
0: All right.
1: Let's hit all the stuff.
0: All right.
1: No matter what you think about the president's oil deal with Venezuela, whether the Pentagon or the United States should be taking penny warrant equity into a foreign company. And it was interesting because you didn't hear a lot of Republicans in Congress talk about it yesterday.
0: No, you didn't.
1: You didn't hear a lot of Republicans jumping on board because there is a certain uncomfortable feeling in with Republicans when you start talking about the Pentagon is going to control the distribution of oil from Venezuela and will be the actual department that has equity. Now, a lot of legal people are saying we have no idea whether this is even legal or not. But the fact is, it's not going to have the immediate impact. It's not going to fill the oil reserve in Trump's term.
0: No.
1: It may not have the oil to fill it for 10 years.
0: Right.
1: This is all about potential. It's not oil that's ready to go. So the president was out there saying, if he's trying to promote the fact that we're going to fill the strategic reserve when this oil is ready, we have a problem with defense in this country because that thing needs to be filled up ASAP.
0: Yeah. Yeah.
1: It's lowest level since 1980. There's no reason to have it. With the money, you know, when you see that, there's a legit question here. And it's not because I agree that national defense is the number one responsibility of the federal government. Number two, even though you look at how big our national defense bill is, it's still smaller compared to the overall budget than it's been probably since World War II.
0: Yeah. Yeah.
1: And it keeps going down as a percentage. We still spend a lot, but it's in entitlements. Oh, and I had to do it again over the weekend. They got to stop this. They keep saying that Social Security is an entitlement. It's not an entitlement. This comes up. I've been talking about this, what, for two decades, three decades? Maybe since the Tupac Shakur killing murder. Because it still comes up on social media, and all the people respond going, you're right, it's not an entitlement. It's not an entitlement. You paid, and therefore you're entitled to it, so it's not an entitlement. That's why it's an entitlement.
0: Mm-hmm.
1: You just made the argument.
0: Yeah.
1: Right. It's not an entitlement because I'm entitled to get it. And this is where you say people don't even think anymore. They don't even think.
0: Yeah.
1: And right. I had to explain to the person, no, it's an entitlement because you put into it. When they call welfare an entitlement program, it should not be called an entitlement program. That's where the mistake is.
0: Yeah, and they also blended it in with the idea of the entitlement mentality.
1: Right.
0: Which built for years, and we've been talking about this for decades.
1: Yes.
0: That there's a difference. If you pay into it, then you are entitled to the benefits of it.
1: Right. And that's the entire concept of it. But the entitlement programs are just, you know, dwarfing everything else. Mm-hmm. In the federal budget. So, I believe they need to do more. But when, you know, you look at the fact that he's asking for $1.5 trillion, not going to get that amount in all likelihood, but he's asking for that. And then you just say, what are we doing with all the money? How are we allocating the money? How come you would think, frankly, a lot of people were surprised, you know, when they start talking about, you know, you hear the leaks that are coming down that, you know, we're not prepared for a long war in Iran. Why not with the money that we spend? What are we spending it on?
0: Mm-hmm.
1: Right. And can you get serious people in Congress actually to look at the Pentagon and say the procurement process is screwed up, where we're focusing is screwed up, we shouldn't be doing this, we shouldn't be doing that, because you have such a reactionary political table right now.
0: Yeah.
1: Everything is reactionary.
0: Yeah.
1: Completely reactionary. People just go bonkers about something without any knowledge whatsoever, including people in Congress. And that's, to me, the scary part. Where are the people that are actually in the government trying to get things actually done.
0: Yeah, well, it's, and you know, it's been this slow roll, and this is part of the great concern of the Republicans becoming less conservative and moving further left, that over the years, you know, there's been this whittling away of the national defense budget, you know, and there has to be a priority. It's the number one role of the federal government. There has to be a priority here. And if we got into the situation in Iran, and there is a concern on inventory, defense inventory, at this point, you know, I saw something from Politico, and it's Politico. But basically, the Republicans have become really disenchanted with Trump's, I think they used the word blunder, on Iran. You know, and my concern, my overall concern would be, and we've talked about the messaging, have one message. We're doing everything every day to keep them from getting nuclear weapons. We have accomplished a lot. We're going to stay on that mission. That's going to be our mission. We're not going further than that on a day-to-day. We're not going to fill you in on day-to-day missions and what's going on. We're doing that. That will be our goal until we believe we've reached it, and you leave it at that. But aside from that, you know, there is the concern for, again, what we have available to us. So if, you know, if you have Republican rank and file and Republicans in power on Capitol Hill that are becoming disenchanted with this whole thing, you know, my concern would be, all right, you know, we go back to Bush and Afghanistan or Iraq or whatever, the exit strategy. Well, it's not, in this case, wasn't necessarily exit strategy. It was regime change has to be a part of this, and you know it. And they've said from the beginning, oh, this isn't about regime change. Well, you killed the Ayatollah. You started by killing the Ayatollah.
1: And different levels and a significant portion of the
0: levels of
1: government.
0: Right? And so, yeah, it's about regime change. But it's also about the messaging. And then you get this story that comes out that says, all right, we're kind of running short. How do you get from beginning that mission to, if that was accurate and true, to being short on defense mechanisms and equipment? I hope that's not the case. I hope that's not true. But it, either way, if you're not accomplishing the mission, if you don't accomplish this mission, it is going to be seen by history as a blunder. And it could have an impact here in a couple of months, 2 months and a few days for the midterms. That's not good.
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0: is Eric Cronin, and I'm Gary McNamara. So it was really interesting because there wasn't really a lot. I mean, after all the hype of the Venezuela deal, sort of died yesterday.
1: Yeah.
0: It wasn't even much analysis on it.
1: Because there's not, there's not much to analyze because you don't know. You know, I saw in the Wall Street Journal the one story where one analyst was saying, hey, look, this could be on, you know, on an SPR level. This could be huge, especially with the big shale boom of what we have here in the States. But what you don't know is what we said yesterday. Who's going to be in control of Venezuela by the time this thing gets to the market?
0: Yeah, but for the SPR, you're talking at least 7 years is what I've seen the minimum number.
1: Yeah.
0: Before you could ever get access to the oil you would need.
1: Yeah, that's where it's going. That's okay. The second part of what I just said. And that is, who's going to be in control then? What are the market prices going to be? And how do you get it from the ground
0: SPR? I wasn't hitting what you were saying. I was hitting what he was saying.
1: Right. Yeah, and that's, we were making the same point, basically. Yes.
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0: New warnings
8: for Iran. I'm Ted Lindner, Fox News. The president issuing those new warnings on Monday. Fox's Kevin Cork explains the U.S. is prepared to launch strikes on the country.
9: While posting an AI-generated image suggesting Karg Island, Iran's major oil export hub, might be targeted next. As for the IRGC, well, ever resistant to U.S. pressure, well, they fired at least 8 ballistic missiles toward American interests in Jordan after the U.S. hit IRGC launch positions on Larak Island. Sources tell Fox News most of the incoming fire from the regime was, in fact, intercepted. Now, on Wall Street, unsubstantiated rumors of Iranian mines hitting targets in the Strait of Hormuz sent oil prices higher, though U.S. officials say the Iranians, frankly, are just lying to try to affect markets.
8: After less than 3 hours of deliberations, jurors in Vegas have found Dwayne Keefe D. Davis guilty of orchestrating the killing of rapper Tupac Shakur nearly 3 decades ago.
10: The verdict reads as follows. We, the jury in the above-entitled case, find the defendant Dwayne Keefe Davis as follows. Count one, murder with use of a deadly weapon. Guilty of first-degree murder with use of a deadly weapon.
8: The deliberations, which followed closing arguments earlier Monday, came after 9 days of testimony from detectives, former gang associates, and documentarians. Davis could be sentenced to life in prison. The trial revisiting the night nearly 30 years ago when Shakur was shot on his way to perform at a club in Vegas. The jury in the Lindsey Clancy murder trial in Massachusetts not yet reaching a verdict. Jurors were sent on Monday afternoon after completing their third day of deliberations at Plymouth Superior Court. Lindsey Clancy facing 3 counts of first-degree murder for the January 2023 strangulation deaths of her 3 young kids. And the death toll from catastrophic flooding in Nepal and China over 1,000 now as rescue teams continue to work to reach communities cut off by the disaster. Nepal's disaster agency saying 987 deaths have been counted there. Chinese authorities reported at least 16 deaths. 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
12: Midterm convention. I'm Mark Mayfield from the 24-hour Breaking News Center. The GOP is out with the details for the first midterm convention in modern American history, which is going to be happening this month in Dallas. House Speaker Mike Johnson says President Trump will be there both days.
13: He said, Mike, we got to do a midterm convention. And I said, that's not a thing. And he said, make it a thing. Okay, so we're going to do a midterm convention.
12: Vice President J.D. Vance will speak at the convention as well. The GOP says a message that will be pushed will include strong borders, a vibrant economy that lifts all boats, and a ban on biological men in women's sports. The state's new fiscal year begins today, and Texas hospitals are expecting to lose $27 million a day in additional Medicaid funding. Mickey Briggs explains.
14: The shortfall is reportedly the result of a decision by Washington to withhold approval from Texas for about $9.8 billion in the next year from 3 programs. It mostly affects the Comprehensive Hospital Increase Reimbursement Program, that's known as CHIRP. The program gives hospitals additional funding to cover the difference between Medicaid rate payments and the actual costs that hospitals have when providing services to Medicaid patients. The Texas Tribune reports that hospitals are saying those CHIRP dollars are critical, and if they lose that funding, they'll likely have to cut services to patients. Mickey Briggs, WBAP News.
12: Weather mostly sunny today with a high around 98. It's 82 in Mesquite and 82 in Arlington. 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I'm Mark Mayfield.
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5: Tuesday, September 1st, 2026. I'm Dave Anthony. It's a big deal. An oil agreement between the U.S. and Venezuela that could save us money at the gas pump. Not now, but later.
6: This is going to be such a historical game changer that as soon as these conflicts start to calm down, we're going to be looking at a new era of low prices.
7: I'm Jessica Rosenthal. Thousands of people remain missing, including dozens of Americans, after a massive rock and ice collapse in the Himalayas. Scientists are looking into how this happened.
8: I'm not aware of a similar event that has ever been filmed at so many stages of its evolution to the point that you actually see people running for their lives.
9: And I'm Ted Jenkins. I've got the final word on the Fox News Rundown.
5: President Trump calls it the biggest oil deal in world history, an agreement with Venezuela, less than 8 months after the U.S. operation that ousted that country's leader, Nicolas Maduro, putting him in jail in New York on drug trafficking and narco-terrorism charges. The president touts the deal that gives the U.S. majority control of over 65 billion barrels of Venezuela's proven oil reserves, allowing for the development of 17 oil fields. Republican Congressman Brian Mast tells Fox this is a big change from a Maduro regime that China took advantage of.
10: They no longer have the opportunity to soak up 80 to 90% of Venezuelan oil. That's actually now going to go to the United States of America instead of China, not on Russian ships. So Russia isn't going to benefit from that.
5: But some Democrats in Congress condemn the deal. Senator Tim Kaine called it corruption at epic scale. Senator Chris Van Hollen suggests the president put U.S. troops at risk to get Venezuelan oil for his billionaire buddies. But Venezuela's acting president, Delcy Rodriguez, is calling this a big step in her country's economic recovery.
6: You know, I think it's a generational game changer.
5: Phil Flynn is a Fox News contributor, senior executive and market analyst at the Price Futures Group.
6: If you look at what's happening around the globe today, you know, it isn't just about oil. It's about diesel, right? And a shortage of diesel. And for years, you know, the green energy movement shut down refineries. We got away from diesel. But the only thing we didn't get away from diesel was that we use it for almost everything. You know, we use it for highways. We use it for jet planes and jet fuel. And we use it for trucks and moving goods. And that's been a real soft spot in the economy. And what President Trump has done is really saying, hey, Venezuela, you've been a mess. Let us go in there and fix your oil fields. You know, we'll take the oil, we'll bring you revenue, and we'll do something in a matter of a couple of years that would have taken you decades, if ever, for you to produce.
5: How is this going to work? Because the U.S. is getting this stake, but there is no nationalized U.S.-owned oil company like other countries have. So who is involved here?
6: Oil companies that want to make money, right? You know, and I think it was very telling. If you remember when the Trump administration decided it was in the national interest to remove Mr. Maduro, right? He's a bad guy. He's a drug runner. He was putting foreign countries' interest, giving away the oil, stealing the oil, and becoming a real threat to our country. When they decided to remove Maduro, President Trump said, hey, oil companies, come on in. And at first they were like, I don't know how this is going to work. It's dangerous. We don't know about the security on the ground. And then what happened? A few months later, they're knocking on the door to get in there. The reason is opportunity, the opportunity to develop some of the world's largest reserves, proven reserves in the world, is what oil companies do.
5: But who is going to pay to fix their infrastructure in Venezuela that isn't in great shape? And then how quickly can oil companies get to these reserves?
6: The rush to get Venezuelan oil has been stymied. You're right, because of the lack of investment, because of the Maduro regime, because of the port, and especially because of the devastating earthquake that they had in Venezuela, right? But if you look at the progress that has been made so far, the increase in oil production and exports, it's on a much faster trajectory than most of the critics have said, you know, when this removal happened. So we're way ahead of schedule, even though there's some short-term frustration. But, you know, we're not only talking oil, you know, the possibility of rare earth minerals, gold and silver, the natural resources in Venezuela are just astronomical. And I think a lot of these energy companies realize that if they miss the boat on this one, they're going to be missing the boat for generations of profits.
5: How trustworthy is the current Venezuelan government? Delcy Rodriguez, she was the vice president under Maduro. She was not elected. She is not the, she's essentially taken over, and the U.S. backs her as the leader of that country. Also, in the past, oil companies have been burned, their assets taken. They lost money there.
6: We know that Delcy Rodriguez, you know, came up through the ranks of the previous regime. Her father was a bad guy. You know, she was under Maduro. She was under Chavez. But one of the things that we know in the short term, she's very practical. She was the energy minister. The energy companies worked with her. She understood the oil industry. So they felt very comfortable actually working with her. But you're right. Can a leopard change her spots? You know, can she, you know, open up the country to free and fair elections? Can she turn away from, you know, her socialist past? You know, is she just buying time? And as you know, President Trump knows if you turn on President Trump, he's not going to stand for it, right? He's going to be very aggressive if things start to go awry. So I think they have that hanging over their head.
5: President Trump also posted on Truth Social that this Venezuelan oil deal will allow the U.S. to fill up the Strategic Petroleum Reserve, which is at a 44-year low after President Biden tapped into it in 2022. And then President Trump also did it during the Iran conflict.
6: When I hear people complaining about drawing down the Strategic Reserve, it's like complaining to the fire department that they use water to put out a fire. That's what it's there for, okay? That's when you have a real emergency. It bought us time. It's the reason why oil prices aren't at $150 a barrel. Now, when we talk about putting heavy barrels of oil from Venezuela into our reserve, it's a little bit more complicated than that, right? Yes, we have to refill the reserve, as we have found it's vital for our national security and our economy. But what we have to also realize is that the reserve of the heavy oil coming out is maybe going to be built up for our military as well as a strategic reserve for our military. Our military runs on diesel. Diesel's made out of heavy oil from Canada, from Russia, and obviously from Venezuela. Our refiners are set up to do that. Now, it's a process. It's not going to happen overnight, but that's the direction we're heading, and that's huge. It really is. Because just think, it was, you know, back in the 1970s, we were so worried about OPEC or the Arab oil embargo that we realized how vulnerable our economy was and our people and our national security was when it came to energy. This is the flip-flop of that. We are going to be the most powerful nation in terms of energy on the face of the earth.
5: President Trump also maintains this deal with Venezuela on the oil will substantially lower gas prices here in the U.S. You had talked about how this isn't going to happen overnight. Does this deal affect the price of the pump in the short term and the now here as we enter September?
6: You know, psychologically, it would, right? I mean, if we didn't have anything else going on in the world right now, like this war with Iran, if we didn't have the Ukraine-Russian war, the answer would be yes, right? But these other issues are supporting prices, right? Over the weekend, of course, we've had the tit for tat with the U.S. and Iran. I personally believe, you know, Iran's in the fourth quarter, you know, down by 30 touchdowns, right? And they're getting desperate, right? So I think it's only a matter of time before that falls. And when that happens, I think we'll definitely see a drop in gasoline.
5: You know, we were told as the conflict was going on and prices surged at the gas pump that this was going to be temporary. It'll all come back down shortly. Well, here we are. We're at September 1. We've never had regular gas this high over $4 a gallon in September. Diesel's about a quarter shy of its all-time high. People want to know, are we going to see these prices drop? People want to get back to the $2.98 for regular we had before this Iran conflict started. Is that possible anytime soon?
6: I think it is, right? And I know people at the pump, they're feeling the pain.
5: Yeah.
6: I get it. People that are living check to check, I get that. And it's hard to put it in perspective. And I understand that. And I'm not diminishing that. And I'm not diminishing the pain it causes a lot of people. But I also, as an analyst, can see the longer term benefits of what's going on. And actually, this conflict has been relatively short compared to some other conflicts, right? So I'm not as pessimistic about the future. I think we're one or two headlines away from driving down prices. And that brings us full circle back to Venezuela. If it weren't for Venezuelan oil right now, we'd be talking about a much higher price. And then you're saying, well, you know, why is gas prices up and diesel up? It's, you know, they go hand in hand. You know, certain refineries that can max out more diesel versus gas versus diesel in the short term. You know, as the demand for diesel has been so strong, some of the refiners, you know, have cut back a bit on as much gasoline. But I think when that levels off a bit, we should see prices come back down. We are getting into a seasonal time of year where prices moderate a little bit. So let's just hope for a very moderate fall temperature wise, and maybe we can get caught up.
5: You know, when oil got back to the pre-war levels a couple months ago, gas never got back to the same price. And then oil went back up, and gas is back up. We've been given, we've had hope before, and it's evaporated. So you have hope. How will it not evaporate again?
6: When prices go up really fast, you know, the retailers start to lose money, and, you know, it takes longer for them to come back down because of the way that the prices, you know, work. They lose money on the way up, so they're not going to lose money on the way back down. So it takes a little bit longer for them to come back down. But I will tell you this, as we fight through this, remember where we were under Joe Biden, right? Where they were going to get off oil supplies. Everybody was going to drive an electric car. We were going to demonize the oil industry. We weren't going to invest in oil. You know, they had a Treasury secretary that told the world, stop investing in oil, just invest in, you know, alternative energies. That was a real problem, right? That created an issue. When President Trump came in, with a drill baby drill policies, that's what brought prices down. It opened up the gates. Admittedly, this conflict has got them going back up again, right? But if you look at this, when this thing ends, we're going to be in a better position. We are now the most reliable oil producer, gasoline producer in the world. So the world is going to start looking at us for supplies, right? So this is going to be such a historical game changer that as soon as these conflicts start to calm down, we're not going to be looking at up and down prices like, oh, we're up in the summer, we're down. We're going to be looking at a new era of low prices, you know, for 25 years or 50 years. That's what we're talking about. And yes, in the short term, is there some pain? I get it. Are the voters going to be upset? Yes, they are. But if they can see what I see, and if they see what the back end of the oil curve sees, you know, when we look at the futures market, they're telling you this is going to be a short-lived situation. So the light is at the end of the tunnel, right? And so if we can get through this short-term pop, the benefits are going to outweigh the pain that we have suffered. And that's easy for me to say. I know a lot of people are suffering. I get that. I just want to give them hope. When this thing's over, it's going to be a new era.
5: We all look forward to that, and hopefully it's soon. Phil Flynn, Fox Business contributor, senior account executive and market analyst for the Price Futures Group. Great to have you on. Thanks so much, Phil.
6: Thank you, buddy.
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23: This is House Call for Health. Today we're talking about dengue fever, not because of a specific outbreak, but to highlight the risk. The Mayo Clinic describes it as an illness from mosquito bites, most often found in tropical and subtropical areas of the world, like the Caribbean, Latin and South America, Southeast Asia, and the Pacific Islands. And while it's more common in those areas, there are cases in Europe and the United States. With a mild case, you might get a fever and flu-like symptoms, including headache, muscle or joint pain, upset stomach, vomiting, swollen glands, and a rash. But a worse version, called dengue hemorrhagic fever, can cause a sudden drop in blood pressure, bleeding, and even death. You can get a vaccine for it. It's two shots a few months apart. But the World Health Organization says the vaccine alone won't lower the number of cases where it's most common, suggesting people also need to prevent mosquito bites and manage mosquito populations. For more health news, go to foxnewshealth.com. House Call for Health. I'm Lisa Brady, Fox News.
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4: The gum-chewing rope twirler, Oklahoma social commentator Will Rogers was a friend of presidents, heads of state, and politicians. He was often quoted in the Congressional Record, as he was in this recording from 1925.
24: And I received a wire this week from a congressman friend of mine who wants a copy of my plan to read in the Congressional Record. And I feel pretty good about that. That's the highest praise that a humorist can have, is to get your stuff into Congressional Record. You see, ordinarily, you got to work your way up as a humorist and first get into Congress. And then you work on up into the Senate. And then if your stuff is funny enough, it goes into the Congressional Record. But for an outsider to get in there as a humorist without having served his apprenticeship in either the House or the Senate, well, that, I'm not bragging, but by golly, I feel pretty big about it.
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1: It's Tuesday, September 1st. This is the Fox News Rundown. President Trump reportedly considering waging limited strikes in the Strait of Hormuz following the exchange of gunfire between the U.S. and Iranian forces over the weekend. An official telling Axios that the plan is to reduce the risk of Iranian attacks on oil tankers. Primary day for a handful of East Coast states, including today's election in Massachusetts.
2: Democratic Senator Ed Markey is asking for a third term, but he's facing a challenge from Congressman Seth Moulton. Markey's the second oldest sitting senator, but has endorsements from more progressive leaders, including Senator Elizabeth Warren, Independent Senator Bernie Sanders, and Congresswoman Alexandria Ocasio-Cortez. There are now five Democratic candidates fighting for Moulton's seat, and Congressman Stephen Lynch is facing a challenge from a more progressive candidate, Attorney Patrick Roath. Governor Maura Healey is unopposed today, but two Republicans are duking it out to take her on in November, Brian Shortsleeve and Michael Minogue. Roughly two-thirds of Massachusetts voters are not enrolled with any party, and pick which party ballot they want to select candidates from during primaries. Jessica Rosenthal, Fox News.
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5: Jesse Ed Davis, one of the few successful Native American rock artists, was well known as a session guitarist who recorded solo albums, as well as working with a who's who of major artists in the 1970s and 80s. 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
6: To have to consider the fact that you're making a commercial product, have to consider the fact that you have to fit in line with the company's image, you have to consider the fact that you have to try and get your record played on AM radio, is almost incredible limitation on a person's music. 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
8: In Salisbury, Massachusetts, there's the Guinea Pig Sanctuary. They care for up to 400 rescued guinea pigs every day. Kimmy Smotherman's the director. So why do so many people surrender them?
9: The biggest problem right now is people aren't learning about guinea pigs before they get guinea pigs.
8: They're not the easiest creatures to take care of. They should be adopted in pairs because they're sociable and they like to stretch their little legs.
9: They need to be out of their cage. They're not leave us in the cage, just throw food at us.
8: Kimmy says each creature is unique.
9: We have some that bite. We have some that are very stubborn. We have some that are just like, don't touch me. And we have, you know, the guys, the fatter guys, and they're like, come over here and hold me. But each one of them's different.
8: The sanctuary even has emotional support guinea pigs. Head to guineapigsanctuary.org to find out more. Take pause. 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
5: Barack Obama ran an almost flawless campaign in 2008, concluding with his election as the 44th president and the first African-American to lead the United States. In early 2008, he spoke to supporters in Chicago.
10: 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Change will not come if we wait for some other person or if we wait for some other time. We are the ones we've been waiting for. We are the change that we seek.
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1: I'm Lauren Simonetti, and this is the Fox Business Report.
2: Wall Street ended the month on a sour note as the war-related jump in oil prices revived inflation concerns. Brent crude rose 2.7%, closing back above $90 a barrel. Former Trump administration advisor and economist Stephen Moore says the volatility in crude oil prices is temporary.
3: The price will come down. It's a question of when. And when it does, that will be like a major tax cut for the U.S. economy. But I can't tell you when Iran is going to, you know, fold on this, because nobody knows.
2: The Dow closed down 374 points, the S&P 500 lost 25 points, and the NASDAQ declined 31 points. On tap today, the Bureau of Labor Statistics will release the job openings and labor turnover survey. Companies reporting earnings include Dell and Palo Alto Networks. Also today, John Ternus takes over as Apple CEO, succeeding Tim Cook. That's your Fox Business Report. I'm Angelo Bavaro, invested in you.
0: This is the Fox News Rundown.
1: Hundreds of people have been killed. Thousands were missing, including at least 85 Americans, after ice and rock in the Himalayas collapsed, causing a massive landslide and debris flow into Nepal and Tibet. David Fisher, head of the International Federation of the Red Cross in Nepal, told Fox News a road was opened on Sunday, giving people in the area of Rasuwa access, and Nepal Red Cross was able to get to folks.
4: In Novikot also, people were affected, and there the Red Cross has been able to provide food and water and shelter and hygiene items and, you know, to people who have lost everything, like escaped just the clothes on their back after watching their relatives unfortunately carried away in many cases. But we're most worried about the people we haven't really been able to access yet.
1: Sunny Patel told Fox News his father from New York had crossed into Tibet on a spiritual pilgrimage last week. And he says he realized after watching the video of the debris flow, that's where his dad had been.
5: Probably 30 seconds later, it registered that that was a possibility. And I texted my mom, and, you know, she was hoping that we hadn't seen the video. But of course, it was so viral by then. But yeah, my mom responded and said that's exactly where he was, actually. So that's kind of when all those thoughts and emotions kind of came flooding in. And my wife and I and our kid flew to New York to be with my mom.
1: There had been concern as well for those workers who may be trapped in tunnels built to support hydropower infrastructure projects in the region as well.
6: The overall event has various components.
1: Philip Prince is a geologist with the Appalachian Landslide Consultants and an adjunct professor at Virginia Tech.
6: What triggered all of this, you

0: almost like a mud or a slurry, kind of like a wet concrete. And as that begins to roar down the valley and through the rivers and streams downstream, it accumulates more soil and rock and water on the way, and we call that a debris flow. So the debris flow is what traveled so far. That's what claimed so many lives, but it was triggered by this rock and ice fall, or collapse, if you want to call it that, of the mountainside.
1: Now, did this cause an earthquake when it collapsed, or was it an earthquake that contributed to the cause of the collapse? Do we know?
0: We do know. The collapse was so large that it registered on seismometers like an earthquake might. The force of the falling rock and ice hitting the valley below was so great that it was the equivalent of about a magnitude 5 earthquake. Now, initially, when those shock waves were reaching seismic instruments and began triggering those instruments, yes, it was believed that that was the result of an earthquake. But geologists can actually study what those shock waves look like as they're recorded, and it became quickly clear that this was not the result of an earthquake. This was actually a landslide event. So that is known for sure, and there was not an earthquake event that triggered it. It was initially thought to be one simply because it was so large.
1: Talk to me about the water in this area. I've heard you say that it was not raining at the time, but we know this impacted area is home to a number of, for example, hydropower projects. Hundreds of people were working on those projects in tunnels. They are believed to maybe still be trapped. And this area has been described as actually critical to energy projects for Nepal's electrical grid. So if ice and rock falls and it doesn't fall in a lake, how did this, and it's not raining, how did this area being full of rivers and tributaries worsen this collapse?
0: That's probably one of the biggest questions that has been posed to geologists since the event. Some of the water that was carried downstream, of course, started as the huge amount of ice that fell with the initial collapse. Is that collapse material traveled down through the valley and through the smaller streams, it began picking up the wet soil in the valley bottom. So there's sand and gravel and mud and boulders, but there's quite a lot of water mixed in with that as well. All of that wet, essentially soil, was scraped up. The water flowing in the river, of course, also becomes mixed into this ever-growing mass that's traveling downstream. So a large landslide event like this that turns into what we call a debris flow is actually able to, it's a strange idea, but it's able to sort of scrounge up water from the valleys through which it's traveling. And because this debris flow was able to travel so far before it even hit the border port, where probably the most intense video was collected through the closed circuit television, the flow had already traveled 12 miles. And for that entire 12 miles of distance, it had been gathering up this wet soil and also water from the stream valley it was following. So you don't need rainfall. You don't need a lake or anything like that. There's actually so much water in the environment, but it requires a slide like this to sort of to dig up or sort of scrounge up all of that wet soil. So in a sense, it's able to find water or access water from places that a normal or a smaller slide event wouldn't be able to.
1: I also read that the debris itself created like a natural dam that stopped water flow, but then it eventually like burst or overtopped, and that created more force to keep going.
0: That idea has gone back and forth, and I have to tell you that given the time frame, it seems well accepted that from the initial collapse to the time the debris flow hit the border port was only about 7 minutes.
1: Wow.
0: That requires it to move extremely quickly, which is absolutely possible and is something that's almost expected of an event like this. But during that 7 minute time, it really wouldn't be possible for any kind of blockage to collect a significant amount of water to add to the whole process. Now, were that time frame to be changed, if

0: if the data were re-examined, that interpretation might change. But certainly if that 7 minute time to travel all 12 miles is accurate, there's really not a possibility for a meaningful blockage and collection of water. And that actually puts more emphasis on that idea of a debris flow being able to essentially gain access to available water, you know, without needing a lake or something like that. It's an unusual process. It's a process that's difficult to understand, and it's one that we don't see happening in nature all the time.
1: Yeah, talk to me about the frequency. You referenced the Andes in South America. I understand these events can be very hard to predict, but sometimes they can be predicted. How can we know if something like this is about to happen, or can we? Does it really depend?
0: That's a great question, and that actually will take me back to the Andes example again. In the early 1960s, there was a small event, but similar in style to what we saw in Nepal, on a mountain called Huascaran in Peru. And the mountainside was studied by some geologists, I believe from MIT. And they said that after looking at the rocks on the mountainside and looking at how the ice was sitting on the side of the mountain, you know, that something like that would happen again and it would be larger. And that, in fact, did happen in 1970, and it may have claimed as many as 30,000 lives. So in that example, simply by looking at a mountainside that was known to be troublesome, yes, you could see the possibility. And certainly by visiting glaciers in precarious locations, looking at their melting behavior, looking at the nature of the rock under them, yes, you could probably identify danger zones. There's just so many to look at. The terrain is so rough, it's almost an impossible task. Yeah. In situations where a lake is actually involved, and again, that was not the case with this event, lakes are easier to monitor because you can find them so easily. I mean, their locations are known, and frequently it's easier to go and look at the sediment that is sort of damming them up and holding them back. So monitoring is possible. Advances in technology and remote sensing make it easier, but it's a nearly impossible task in so rugged and huge of a mountain range.
1: You know, watching people run for their lives, especially at that border crossing near China where that huge building was overtopped and you could see people running, it's so hard to watch that. We imagine people who live there obviously know the risks of where they live, just like if you live in California and you know about earthquakes and wildfires. But do you think this sort of incident will prompt people to say maybe we should live higher up? Or is that just such a huge undertaking given how many people live in these regions?
0: That's an interesting question. And I think this event stands out and will continue to stand out because it was documented. I'm not aware of a similar event that has ever been filmed at so many stages of its evolution to the point that you, as you point out, you actually see people running for their lives. With that as a reminder of what this looks like, I think you will see interest in change. I will think you will see interest in monitoring and warning systems. In truth, the nature of the terrain in that part of the Himalayas, it makes it challenging to make use of the space and the land in a way that you might be able to in other parts of the world. Also, simply having the resources to just pick up your life and essentially village or town, whatever, and move it upslope.
1: Right.
0: That's probably challenging there. But I think you will see interest in improving awareness and protection through avoidance, be that warning systems or a way to detect something like this starting further upslope and making its way down. You would want to find a way to get word to people while they still had time to get away, which is also challenging because if you're at the border port and you have 7 minutes, that's not a lot of time.
1: Geologist and Professor Philip Prince, thank you for joining.
0: Thank you.
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8: It's been an absolutely wild ride. 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
7: Gordon Ramsay helped make the day special.
8: He went from Chef Gordon to Gordon that day, yeah. Minister Gordon. Yeah. So
9: he was dad for a little
8: he
9: bit.
8: He was, yeah.
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7: Yep. 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
9: We have started our own business at GA2 Creative. Justin Jesse, J Squared, started a sandwich cookie company called The Sandwich Cookie Co. And we also have a South Shore Bar pizza company called 10 Inches Pizza.
8: Yeah, and our ultimate dream is to have a provision shop that would be all-encompassing of all these different facets of our brand.
7: Ashley Dvorkin, Fox News.
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12: Roger, the clock is operating. We're underway. A little bumpy along about here. Roger, 0G, and I feel fine. Capsule is turning around. Oh, that view is tremendous.
13: Let me ask you one simple question. Do you, Ambassador Zorin, deny that the USSR has placed and is placing medium and intermediate range missiles and sites in Cuba? 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Yes or no?
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17: News. I'm Sue Gossman. A jury taking less than 3 hours before finding Dwayne Davis guilty of orchestrating the 1996 murder of rapper Tupac Shakur in Las Vegas.
18: The prosecution spent roughly 8 days trying to convince the jury to take Dwayne Keefe D. Davis for his word. The now 63-year-old self-proclaimed gang leader repeatedly admitted to his involvement in Tupac's murder over the years, not that he pulled the trigger, but that he supplied the gun and gave the orders to kill him.
17: Fox's Natalie Chuck. Davis could face life in prison when sentenced next month. The Supreme Court will allow construction of the White House ballroom to continue for now.
19: It is a temporary win for President Trump, who says the ballroom is needed for national security because the project also includes military and security bunkers.
17: Fox's Jared Halpern. 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
1: The Chicago Cubs hit 9 home runs against their division rival, the Brewers, on Monday. Alex Bregman went deep 3 times as they win it 17-3. Elsewhere, the Red Sox walked it off against the Mariners 9-8 in 10 innings. The Giants snapped the Braves' 7-game win streak with a 7-3 victory, and the Padres defeated the Reds 5-0. And Argentinian soccer star Lionel Messi announced his retirement from international competition Monday. The 39-year-old scored 125 career international goals, including 21 in the World Cup, which is the second most all-time by a men's player. That's your sports on the Fox News Rundown. Tony Genualdo, Fox News.
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3: What are you asking for protection from? It's very simple. Who you want protection from? And that's what protection looks like from a man. We cannot allow him in the arena before the game. But after the game, we can bring solutions to the table that best benefit putting our players first and protecting our players. Where do you need protecting from? A guy celebrating a 3-point shot by the hot girl, Sophie Cunningham? A man wearing a shirt that defines what a woman is because you all can't? What do you need protection from? Please explain. They always talk about protecting. I didn't see him going at you. I saw you screaming, yelling, absolutely losing your crazy ass mind, going at him, acting like you wanted to fight. For OutKicks, don't at me. I'm Dan Dockich, and this is Fox News Rundown.
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7: Our national debt just blew through $40 trillion, and unless Washington dramatically changes course, that train has another destination coming into view very quickly. $50 trillion. But wait, there's more. It could happen by 2030. The Congressional Budget Office projects a federal deficit of approximately $1.9 trillion in 2026. CBO projects deficits totaling more than $23 trillion from 2026 through 2035. Think about that. We're already $40 trillion in debt, yet Washington isn't debating how we pay it down. In fact, we may decide to print even more money. We're debating now how many additional trillions we'll borrow. If annual deficits average roughly $2 trillion to $2.5 trillion over the next several years, simple math puts $50 trillion frighteningly close. And there's another problem hiding inside those numbers, interest. America now has the world's largest credit card bill, and the minimum payment keeps getting bigger. My prediction is that eventually it will be bigger than either Medicare or Social Security as a line item in our fiscal budget if we don't act soon. CBO projects net interest costs rising from 3.3% of GDP in 2026 to 4.6% by 2036. That means every dollar Washington spends servicing yesterday's debt is a dollar unavailable for tomorrow's priorities without taxing, cutting, or borrowing even more. Meanwhile, America's two biggest promises to its citizens are approaching their own financial reckoning. Social Security's Old Age and Survivors Insurance Trust Fund is projected to exhaust its reserves by 2032. Medicare's Hospital Insurance Trust Fund is also projected to exhaust its reserves in 2033, at which point dedicated revenue would initially cover approximately 89% of cost. So what's Washington's plan? That's the real scary part. There isn't a politically acceptable one because nobody can get along anymore. Balancing the federal budget ultimately requires some combination of spending cuts, entitlement reforms, higher taxes, or dramatically faster economic growth. For Americans, $50 trillion isn't just some number on a government website. Higher federal borrowing can put upward pressure on interest rates and compete with private investment. Rising interest costs consume federal resources that could otherwise go towards infrastructure, defense, healthcare, or tax relief. It's getting easier to calculate, so listen closely. That's the sound you're hearing. It's not a freight train coming. It's another $1 trillion being added to the national debt. And that's more like a one-way bullet train.
6: This is Ted Jenkin, host of the Red, White, and Green Show.
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19: 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WBAP's first traffic and weather.
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22: Well, we'll start with a wreck. We've got one on 30 eastbound involving an 18-wheeler at Jim Miller. Three right lanes are blocked there, so just single file and about a 15-minute backup. There was also still some road work coming into downtown Dallas on westbound I-30 at 45. Not quite done with pulling up the cones out there. So traffic's still backed up for about 5 minutes or so. They are clearing our 20 westbound. 45 over toward Bonneview. You still have about a 5 minute delay. We have some road work in both directions on the East Loop right around Sun Valley. That's going to hold you up for 5 to 10 minutes. And then northbound East Loop at Meadowbrook. Not quite done there either. Until they pick that up, there's not really a big delay. They just put you off on the frontage road. But when they start to pull it, that will drag traffic. and we'll keep our eye on it for you. And then North Loop 820 westbound roof snow, we still have some road work at that location, so give yourself an extra 5 minutes. Our next update within 10 minutes with WBAP's first traffic on the ones. I'm Julie DeHardy.
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18: From the WBAP on-time experts 24-7 Weather Center, we're going to be sunny to partly cloudy, hot and humid. The slightest chance of isolated storms late this afternoon. High today, 101. Wind southeast 5 to 10. Lows tonight, 78 to 80. Tomorrow, we're going to start to cloud up with a high of only 99. Isolated showers and storms mainly southeast, but they'll be around. Our high tomorrow, again, around 99. Best chance of rain and thunderstorms appears to be on Thursday with a high of 92. Right now, we have 83 degrees in Fort Worth, 84 in Dallas. I'm meteorologist Brad Barton.
21: News brought to you by Visionary Wellness and Imaging. President Trump issues new warnings toward Iran, with the U.S. preparing to launch more strikes. Fox's Kevin Cork reporting from Washington.
23: While posting an AI-generated image suggesting Karg Island, Iran's major oil export hub, might be targeted next. As for the IRGC, well, ever resistant to U.S. pressure, well, they fired at least 8 ballistic missiles toward American interests in Jordan after the U.S. hit IRGC launch positions on Larak Island. Sources tell Fox News most of the incoming fire from the regime was, in fact, intercepted. Now, on Wall Street, unsubstantiated rumors of Iranian mines hitting targets in the Strait of Hormuz sent oil prices higher, though U.S. officials say the Iranians, frankly, are just lying to try to affect markets.
21: Treasury Secretary Scott Bessent says the rial slid to a historic low, and Tehran warned it would only answer every U.S. attack with a response dozen times greater. Sad news regarding a North Texas man who was reported missing in the Grand Canyon flooding. Media partner WFAA's Jason Wheeler explains.
24: We learned the North Texas man who has been missing in the Grand Canyon has died. According to a social media post, Dr. John Giusti was hiking when flash floods took over the area he was camping in. At least 2 other people have died in those floods, and more than a dozen people are still missing.
21: Beginning today, a new law removing sales tax credit from credit card transaction fees takes effect. Fox's Chanya J. Powers with more.
25: Alabama's Republican Governor Kay Ivey signed Senate Bill 221 into law in April, which exempts so-called swipe fees from state and local sales and use tax calculations. Simply put, it makes sure that sales tax is charged only on the actual price of goods and services, not on the convenience fees that are charged by credit card companies to process electronic payments. While critics say that means there could be less revenue generated for state, county, and municipal funding, the bill got bipartisan support in both the State House and Senate. Tanya J. Powers, Fox News.
21: 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Gold prices dropped this morning as renewed Middle East tensions pushed oil prices higher. The possibility of rate hikes increased. Spot gold fell 1.6% to $43.78 an ounce. Gold futures down 1.2% to $44.26. 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
21: Dallas Cowboys make a shocking move. They waived backup quarterback Joe Milton III yesterday. Milton had been competing with Sam Howell for the backup role. He did complete 29 of 43 for 378 yards and 3 touchdowns in preseason play while not tossing any picks in the effort. The move means Dallas is going with Howell as the backup to Dak Prescott. Cowboys also picked up running back Amari DeMarcado off of waivers, this after parting ways with Phil Maffa and Jaden Blue. DeMarcado played for the TCU Horned Frogs in his college days. By the way, Joe Milton, he could still be claimed off waivers by the boys and run the practice squad. Only time will tell there. The Cowboys' first game of the season, September 13th, against the New York Giants. Speaking of TCU, the Horned Frogs dropping their homeowner in Ireland. I know, just go with it. 15-10 the final. TCU defense pretty solid, but the offense couldn't get things clicking behind quarterback Jaden Craig. Penalties and mistakes, that would end up biting the Frogs. TCU, they've got a week off before hosting Grambling State at Amon Carter Stadium September the 12th. That kickoff slated for 7 p.m. Texas Rangers beat the A's yesterday, 8-1 the final. Brandon Nimmo, Cody Freeman, they each drove in a couple of runs. Jacob DeGrom struck out 8, only gave up 1 hit in 7 innings of work. Texas now 68-70, 2 games back to the Astros in the West. And soccer legend Lionel Messi is hanging it up. Messi announcing his retirement from the Argentina national team yesterday. 39-year-old will continue to play professionally as a forward for Inter Miami CF, where he has played since 2023. That's a look at sports. I'm Monty Cook.
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6: So glad to have you with us. It is 5:07 on the Tuesday WBAP Morning News for the first day of September. We have an update for you among the stories we're following on the Ross Fire, you know, west of Fort Worth. It continues to grow now at 90,000 acres. Still just 31%. Let me click on here. Yep, we're at 31% containment. Brad, I don't know if you have any insight on what they can expect weather-wise today.
18: Well, our winds are going to be pretty light. Once again, we're going to see an increase in humidity. So I think, you know, we ought to make more progress on it today. They're not bad wildfire conditions. It's not windy. It's not real dry.
6: Okay.
18: So winds are down, humidity up. And, of course, we're looking at Tropical Storm Edward as being a big factor in weather, at least across east and southeast Texas, by Thursday.
6: Is that going to help the fire, though?
18: The Gulf moisture is going to be slung up here. Yeah, it'll get a little piece of that moisture.
7: But it's not going to get rained on. That storm's not going to move over the fire and put it out.
18: That's a stretch.
7: Yeah.
18: We might see some measurable rainfall here. We should. I mean, it's been now 47 days since any measurable rain at DFW. So we're planning to see some isolated shower storms, maybe as early as this afternoon. Better chance tomorrow, best chance on Thursday.
7: Okay.
6: All right. We've got a lot of big stories that we're following. And Ernie, the other one, we heard it in Monty's newscast. Welcome back, Monty, by the way.
26: Hey.
6: Hello. We will chit-chat more in a minute. But this terrible story.
26: What was that?
27: College boy. Yeah,
28: what kind of hello is that?
6: He's glad to be back.
26: Uh-huh.
6: But you heard it in his newscast, this awful story we saw breaking over the weekend. You know, we go from watching the horrific scenes out of Nepal to flash flooding in the Grand Canyon. You've got hundreds of people trapped, missing, and this and that. And now we find out that a chiropractor from Granbury is among those who lost their lives. And apparently someone else from his hiking group is still missing, as well as others. But they were able to rescue by air, I believe, 60 or so folks just to get him out of there. But that was horrific stuff.
7: I guess there was no way to warn everybody that this was a possibility or that this was coming.
6: I guess not. And it happened so quickly.
7: Yeah, hence the name flash flooding.
6: No doubt, no doubt. And I hope I didn't see the video of this. I don't know if anyone else saw it, because when these sorts of things happen, what you realize with X especially, or any type of social media, but someone will take a video, it gets uploaded just like that. And so that will come out before the story. So I saw something Saturday. It was bicyclists trying to cross what seemed to be a washed out little bridge. Anyone else see it? They're kind of going away from the camera to cross, but the water is rushing over this little bridge. One guy makes it, and the second person to go is a female. I'm like, why didn't you help her? She's struggling with her bicycle. The bicycle falls off the bridge halfway. She's trying to get it. Some other guys try to go get her, and then somebody at that point becomes lodged beneath the bridge.
7: Oh boy.
6: And they're screaming help, and I'm thinking, I hope I'm not watching the end of someone's life here. I don't know what this is.
7: Yeah.
6: I don't know what this is. I don't know how that ended, you know. But again, it happened so quick. You had one guy just poof, bike right through, and maybe 30 seconds later, they're screaming for help because someone is underneath the water. So it's no joke. That flash flooding is no joke.
7: There's some video of flash floods beginning. I mean, this is really worth a watch on YouTube, as how quickly it can come upon you, and you don't even realize it.
6: Yep.
7: You just turn around and here it comes down the river.
6: Yep.
7: You know, it just happens, or in the neighborhood, or wherever it is. You know, Houston's got a problem with that, but because the subsidence there is ridiculous. And so a lot of neighborhoods that didn't used to flood now flood very quickly.
6: Oh, wow.
7: And everybody, and you know, this used to drive me crazy. I grew up in Houston, And you'd see the same people over and over again. Every time there was a hard rain, their houses flooded out. And I just don't know what we're going to do. And I don't know how many times my parents are saying, you need to move.
6: I know. It's like rebuilding in Moore, Oklahoma. I never understood that.
7: Yeah. It seems like every 10 years, Moore gets wiped out by a tornado. I'm not just a tornado, a massive.
6: A big one.
7: A huge tornado.
6: A big one. I know it. You must love Moore.
7: Edmonds, too.
6: Yeah. Yeah. All right. I guess you love it.
8: Well, the flash flooding, you watch it and you think, well, look, the river's rising a little bit, blah, blah, blah.
6: Yeah.
8: Then all of a sudden, the river's rising by 10 feet.
7: Yeah. Very, very fast.
8: That's why I call it flash.
6: Like the Nepal thing. People are standing there videoing it. I guess our brains just can't fathom.
8: Well, that was just a big kind of a mountain collapse.
6: Yeah. Oh, I saw the stats for it. So at points, it was 300 feet tall, the water going 105 miles an hour.
7: Yeah. Oh, perfect. Yeah, that's what I want to see coming at me.
6: Oh my God. So keep filming, I guess. Yeah. I don't know.
7: What do you do at that point? It's coming. There's nowhere to go.
6: Nothing.
7: I guess you just say, well.
8: You pray.
7: I had a good run.
6: You pray. And that's it.
7: Coming up at 5:17, the five things you need to know. Right now it's 5:11, traffic and weather. Here's Julie DeHardy.
22: Just checking on our wreck here, eastbound I-30. Jim Miller still blocking three right lanes, so one good lane to the left is all you got. You're going to need an extra of about 15 minutes through there. Still wrapping up on the east loop at Sun Valley, both directions. I'm not seeing a huge delay right now, but you might give yourself an extra 5 minutes. And then northbound east loop at Meadowbrook, we still have some road work there, and that's going to hold you up for 5 to 10. Our next update within 10 minutes with WBAP's first traffic on the ones. I'm Julie DeHardy.
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18: From the WBAP On-Time Experts 24-7 Weather Center, our high-pressure heat dome is finally drifting eastward into the mid-Mississippi Valley. And its southward boundary is along north of I-20, and that's going to allow Gulf moisture from Tropical Storm Edouard to produce scattered showers and storms in parts of North and East Texas starting tomorrow. They're possible today, but a little more likely tomorrow, especially here on Thursday. Meanwhile, Tropical Storm Edouard is in the process all day long now today of getting stronger, faster, and more powerful as it moves through the Upper Texas Gulf Coast, or toward the Upper Texas Gulf Coast, I should say. They're going to get rain, Beaumont, Port Arthur, this morning. But the main effects of that storm will not be felt until probably Wednesday night into Thursday. Slow-moving storm. It's also gathering quite a bit of strength out of very warm waters in the Gulf, 83 to 87 degrees in the northern Gulf of America right now. So lots of heat energy to work with. High today, 101. Low tonight, about 79. High tomorrow, 99 and maybe 93 with scattered showers and storms around on Thursday. Right now, it's 83 degrees in Fort Worth, 84 in Dallas. I'm meteorologist Brad Barton.
10: U.S. forces struck two sites on Larrick Island that they were targeting, these Orion forces that they had been able to see preparing to launch rockets with sea mines into the Strait of Hormuz.
11: When they look at Ken Paxton's record, when they look at James Tallarico's record, I think it's going to be an easy choice.
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6: Good morning. It's 519. That's Carla. I'm Ernie. That's Hal. Monty is back, too. He's back in from Dublin, Ireland. He's going to tell us of his adventures coming up at 547. Right now, though, let's do five things you need to know.
7: Tropical storm Edouard churning in the Gulf of America. The National Hurricane Center says it is 90 miles southeast of Port Arthur. The center of Edouard is forecast to reach the northwestern Gulf Coast later today and move inland over southeast Texas tonight. Now, they say it could strengthen significantly today, could approach hurricane strength before it reaches the northwest Gulf later on today.
6: The body of a Granbury chiropractor and another victim have been found after a major flash flood swept through the Grand Canyon. Others still missing. Heavy rain began falling Saturday along the south rim of the Grand Canyon in northwestern Arizona, resulting in high water that rose rapidly. More than 60 people evacuated by air as rising creek waters threatened hikers.
7: In Austin, state education leaders are debating proposed changes in high school social studies courses that include biblical influences while framing early Islam around historic military conquests. Now, people from CARE, the Council on American Islamic Relations, designated, by the way, a terrorist organization here in Texas. They were in Austin to oppose that amendment, saying the changes promote bigotry.
6: The White House cracking down on trucking fraud. They say tens of thousands of illegal CDLs were issued during the previous administration. In addition to the thousands of 18-wheel drivers who were in this country illegally, many of them don't speak English, the administration shutting down 110 driving schools that were the great offenders in granting licenses to illegal immigrants. Texas among the states with the most schools.
7: And this is perhaps my favorite story of all time. In Alabama, three nurses at Huntsville Hospital dug into their own pockets to help an ICU patient before she died. 74-year-old Jeannie Guffey told nurses she wanted to be baptized before she died from the terminal illness she was fighting. So the nurses bought an inflatable pool so she could do that. She couldn't leave because she was hooked up to everything. Well, her son performed the baptism as her husband and other loved ones gathered around the pool. Guffey passed away peacefully 1 week later.
6: All right, that's five things you need to know. It's 521, traffic and weather on the ones of each hour. Here's Julie DeHardy.
8: Started the morning with a wreck on I-30 eastbound at Jim Miller with three right lanes blocked. Everybody squeezes by to the left. Those delays are about 10 minutes. Still some road work out on the east loop at Sun Valley. That's going to be both directions and a few extra minutes for you. And we still have the road work on the east loop northbound at Meadowbrook. That's going to hold you up for 15 to 20. Our next update within 10 minutes with WBAP's first traffic on the ones. I'm Julie DeHardy.
9: From the WBAP On-Time Experts 24-7 Weather Center, Edouard, the tropical storm in the Gulf, is poised to strengthen significantly later on today and then reach the northwest Gulf Coast probably sometime tonight or early tomorrow. Slow-moving storm, but picking up a lot of heat energy right now in the Gulf. It could produce some well-appreciated showers, thunderstorms around here. Not so much today, but probably tomorrow, Wednesday, and again on Thursday. And that's going to help a little bit. Our high today, around 101. Winds out of the southeast, 8 to 10. More humid, that's for sure. Lows tonight, 78 to 80, be real muggy. Tomorrow, partly cloudy, breezy and humid, isolated showers and storms. High tomorrow, 99. Better chance, our best chance of rain is going to be on Thursday with a high of only 93. Right now, it's 83 degrees in Fort Worth, 84 in Dallas. I'm meteorologist Brad Barton.
6: Well, it seems like all over the United States, there's a lot of outrage over the construction of these new data centers. But the question is being asked, is that outrage being secretly fueled by the Chinese? On the Clarity Windows and Doors newsline, Rory O'Neill is our national correspondent answering that question.
10: Well, what they're really finding now is that there's this X investigation, an online probe that found a bot farm operating in China with about 20,000 accounts just generating noise in the online platform. And about 200 of those accounts accounts were actually believed to be intentionally trying to undermine American confidence in AI data centers, essentially trying to sow dissent, putting out more information about how much revenue goes to local communities versus big businesses, how much of an environmental impact some of these data centers can have, the rising cost of electricity. Essentially, the accusation is China is trying to sour Americans on data centers, perhaps as a way to give them a leg up in the race to win the AI battle.
6: That's always been the accusation, is that they're the ones responsible for a lot of this, but people have legitimate complaints about these data centers.
10: The issue, though, from the ex-safety team is that these suspended accounts were spreading some false information. 200 accounts, they say, were posting in a manner that could manipulate a legitimate debate about American AI and energy policy. So essentially, that they're sort of putting a lot of misinformation out there and trying to get people angry. And we've seen the big turnout at city halls and at town council meetings across the country as more and more of these data centers are being considered. And more politicians are starting to backtrack, saying, hey, wait a minute, let's review where we stand right now.
6: What platforms are the Chinese using to sow the dissent?
10: Right. Well, this was an investigation done by X that found these 200 accounts from a suspected bot farm had something like 200,000 different accounts running out of it. But these 200 were specifically focused on the AI issue.
6: I know that I've seen people talk about this with TikTok as well, that a lot of videos going out on that platform.
10: What happened was we got a disclosure from the ex-safety team. They're the ones who came out with this announcement on their own post describing what their investigation has found, even sharing some screenshots of the misinformation that's been generated by these accounts. All this coming, by the way, as let's not forget, X is a big player in the AI space, right? Mm-hmm. So they would like to see some of these data centers move forward. So they've got some skin in this game, too.
6: Well, so the Chinese, they lose these bots, they lose these accounts. Don't they just open new ones and do the same thing?
10: Well, that's the issue, right? X wouldn't even say what they were going to do with these accounts. They were pretty vague about what the punishment would be. It was unclear what, if any, action X is going to take to suspend or even delete the accounts in that bot farm.
6: Well, no question there's a lot of misinformation going on about a lot of different subjects. This is just one of them, I guess.
10: It just is that warning to, you know, always be skeptical about a lot of the things that you see online and try to consider, you know, the real source of some of this information.
6: Rory O'Neill, national correspondent. Rory, thank you. I appreciate it.
10: Thanks, Ernie.
6: Coming up at 5:37, taking the artificial dye out of cereal. They're finally doing it.
7: And straight ahead, deadly flooding in the Grand Canyon. Monty Cook has the latest on that and the rest of your 5:30 news.
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2: On the ones.
4: I-30 eastbound at Jim Miller. It's an accident in the three right lanes. About a 15-minute backup right now. Still some road work on the East Loop, both directions at Sun Valley, so give yourself an extra 5 to 10. And now we've got an accident in Euless, 183 westbound at Euless Main in the left lane. That's about a 5-minute delay. Our next update within 10 minutes with WBAP's first traffic on the ones. I'm Julie DeHardy.
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7: From the WBAP On-Time Experts 24-7 Weather Center, we're watching Tropical Storm Eduard in the near Gulf of, well, Mexico or America, your choice. Look for a high today of about 101 this afternoon. Winds out of the southeast, 8 to 10 miles per hour. We just call it the Gulf right here. Partly cloudy and muggy overnight, low 78 to 80. Now, here's what we have on Tropical Storm Eduard, okay? It's about 65 miles southeast of Cameron, Louisiana, about 90 miles southeast of Port Arthur, okay? Maximum sustained winds currently 40 miles per hour. We do expect to see significant strengthening today. Whether it's going to intensify with its same size or whether it's going to expand, we're not so sure about that. We could see some very outlying effects of the storm here in northeast Texas, actually this afternoon, but it's far more likely tomorrow and Thursday. Our high today, 101, winds out of the southeast, 8 to 10. More humid, that's for sure. Lows tonight, 78 to 80. Partly cloudy, breezy, more humid. Widely scattered showers and storms possible. Mainly southeast, but a few here. High tomorrow, 99. And the high on Thursday, better chance of rain, 93. Right now, we have 83 degrees in Fort Worth and 84 in Dallas. I'm meteorologist Brad Barton.
3: 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At least one person still missing after flash flood swept through the Grand Canyon this weekend. Fox Weather's Robert Ray is there with more.
8: Search and rescue was impeded by weather again. A monsoonal moisture came in again, very heavy stuff, creating really impassable conditions for aircrafts from the air to look for those that are missing. So they lost hours of time with the rain and the wind that came through and temperatures that just plummeted. That's the other problem. Temperatures go into the high 40s here at night. And so these people that are unaccounted for, if they are taking shelter somewhere, the flash floods came into this area, and they only lasted, the rain only lasted about 30, 40 minutes and dropped about an inch or so.
3: Two people have died in the flooding. Texas State's new fiscal year begins today. Texas hospitals expect to lose $27 million a day in additional Medicaid funding. Mickey Briggs with more.
9: The shortfall is reportedly the result of a decision by Washington to withhold approval from Texas for about $9.8 billion in the next year from three programs. It mostly affects the Comprehensive Hospital Increase Reimbursement Program, that's known as CHIRP. The program gives hospitals additional funding to cover the difference between Medicaid rate payments and the actual costs that hospitals have when providing services to Medicaid patients. The Texas Tribune reports that hospitals are saying those CHIRP dollars are critical, and if they lose that funding, they'll likely have to cut services to patients. Mickey Briggs, WBAP News.
3: The House decides to release information key to the attacks on 9/11. Fox's Gernal Scott with more.
10: The House committee voted to release the review of the 9/11 Commission report. Committee Chair Rick Crawford said it accounts for threats that have evolved since 2001.
11: Rapidly advancing artificial intelligence, biotechnology, drones, and autonomous systems, and threats to critical infrastructure.
10: Committee member Elise Stefanik said this is not a rehash of where we've been.
12: This report offers a roadmap to continue to strengthen our national security.
10: A unanimous committee vote means the public will see the review and learn from it. Gernal Scott, Fox News.
3: 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Oil prices rose this morning as fighting starts back up in the Middle East. Brent crude up more than 2% to $92.38 a barrel. West Texas Intermediate gained 2.6% to $88.03. 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
3: Shocking move from the Dallas Cowboys as they waved backup quarterback Joe Milton III yesterday. Milton had been competing with Sam Howell for the backup role. He completed 29 of 43 for 378 yards and three touchdowns in preseason play. He didn't toss any picks either. The move means that Dallas is going with Howell as the backup to Dak Prescott. Cowboys, by the way, also picking up running back Amari DeMarcado off of waivers this after parting ways with Phil Maffa and Jaden Blue. DeMarcado played for the TCU Horned Frogs in his college days. Hey, by the way, Joe Milton, he could still be claimed off waivers by the boys and run the practice squad. Only time will tell there. The Cowboys' first game of the season at September 13th against the New York Giants. Speaking of TCU, Horned Frogs dropping their home opener in Ireland. I know, just go with it. 15-10. Yeah, it's their home opener in Dublin, Ireland. 15-10 the final. TCU defense pretty solid. The offense, they just couldn't get things clicking behind quarterback Jaden Craig. Penalties and mistakes, that ended up biting the Frogs. TCU has a week off before hosting Grambling State at Amon Carter Stadium September 12th. That kickoff slated for 7 p.m. Texas Rangers beat the A's yesterday, 8-1 the final. Brandon Nimmo, Cody Freeman each drove in a couple of runs. Jacob DeGrom, he struck out 8, only gave up one hit in 7 innings of work. Texas now 68-70, 2 games back of the Astros in the West. And soccer legend Lionel Messi hanging it up. Messi announcing his retirement from the Argentina national team yesterday. 39-year-old will continue to play professionally as a forward for Inter Miami CF, where he's played since 2023. That's a look at sports. I'm Monty Cook.
1: It's just the way they roll. WBAP's Morning News with Ernie, Carla, and Hal J.
2: News updates.

0: pretty much banned in other parts of the world, and that really piqued my curiosity. So my boys, you know, we didn't do all that.
1: Do the dyes kill people?
0: I mean, it's just bad for you. And this, my whole hang-up was on children and how some of those could affect behavior. You know, your red 40s and your whatever, you know, and they're made from these weird byproducts of, I don't know, petroleum and just things that you don't want in your body, right? And they make, you know, the non-dye versions for the rest of the world, but America gets the one with all the chemicals. I always thought that was weird.
2: Hmm. Yeah. Well, they're changing that, they said, by the end of next year. And by the way, if you look online and want to shop online from places like Walmart and Amazon, they have the artificial flavored ones and the non-artificial flavored ones now. You get to choose.
0: You get to pick, yeah. Yeah, I guess.
2: And I'm sure the old standard people will stand up and demand to have the artificial chemicals pumped into their bodies.
0: Sure, if you're grown, whatever, do what you want.
2: Yeah.
0: But I just think, you know, if your brain is still developing, your bodies are still developing, you're a kid, you know, give them a good shot, at least.
2: Let's play What Year Was It? Brought to you by Advanced Hair Restoration.
0: Yes, let's. We have two tickets to Motley Crue at Dos Equis Pavilion September 10th. That is coming right up. We'll take caller 5 right now. The number 800-288-9227. 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
2: All right, Hal, we have Terry and Aubrey for you, and we have three choices, Terry, 1993, 94, and 95. Hal's going to offer you a suggestion. You can take it or you can leave it.
1: Mm-hmm. Terry, are you ready?
10: I'm ready.
1: Okay, here we go. I think I know this one just because of the process of elimination, but the peace of the Middle East proposal, I don't remember that, I have to admit. X-Files is where I get my tip here. I loved The X-Files. The Fugitive, the movie, the TV series. Dr. What was his name?
2: Richard Kimball.
1: Richard Kimball. Dr. Richard Kimball. Mariah Carey has a great song.
0: Oh, man.
1: Great song. Terry, The X-Files is my tip. I think it was 1993.
0: Ooh, okay. How's
1: it's a
0: going?
1: Guess. It's a guess.
10: I'm with you. With you.
1: Are you with me?
0: Okay, let's find out if you're a winner, Terry.
1: All right.
4: Rabin looks for peace, The X-Files is new, The Fugitive a hit, and Mariah Carey number one. The year?
1: Here we go.
4: 1993.
1: All
0: right.
1: Look at that.
0: Yeah. Right out of the gate. You're a winner, Terry. Congratulations. You're going to go see Motley Crue.
1: Terry?
10: Yes.
1: Would you sing me part of your favorite Motley Crue song?
6: Not this morning.
2: Yeah, it's a little much
0: tomorrow.
2: For that.
1: Okay.
2: We'll have
11: Can
2: to
11: you hum
2: part
11: a few
2: this.
11: Bars of Too Fast for

0: love.
1: Too much Motley and not enough crew. That's okay, right. Very good.
2: I do like that song.
3: Okay. That is a good one, isn't
1: there
3: it?
1: There you
4: nice.
1: Go.
4: All well, right. Congrats. Hang on, Joseph. We'll get your info off the air to get you these tickets, and we will play What Year Was It once again this morning at 8:37.
5: And coming up at 5:47, Monty is back from Ireland with Tales of the Green, the Emerald Isle. And we'll talk a little bit about what he experienced over there with TCU and their loss to North Carolina. It's 5:41, traffic and weather. Here's Julie DeHardy.
6: We do still have an accident eastbound I-30 at Jim Miller that blocks the three right lanes and about a 20-minute backup. Now up the road, westbound I-30 at 2nd Avenue, we have an accident reported. So that's already backing us up for a good 5 minutes. Watch for two right lanes to be blocked in Las Colinas. 635 westbound at 161, just slow as you pass by. There is a collision in the left lane already in Euless. 183 westbound at Euless, Maine, about a 5 minute delay. And there's still some road work on the east loop northbound at Meadowbrook with about a 5 to 10 minute backup. And the southbound side, as you try to move past Barry over toward 287, we have some road work, and that's going to hold you up for about 10 to 15. Our next update within 10 minutes with WBAP's First Traffic on the Ones. I'm Julie DeHardy.
7: From the WBAP On-Time Experts 24-7 Weather Center, sunny, partly cloudy, hot and humid. Slightest chance of an isolated shower storm this afternoon here. Most of it's going to be southeast Texas for now. 101 for the high today. Southeast winds 8 to 10. Lows tonight 78 to 80. Will be partly cloudy, breezy, and humid tomorrow with some widely scattered showers and storms possible, mainly to our southeast, but again, a lot closer. High tomorrow, still 99. Now, Thursday is our best chance of scattered showers and storms with a high of 93, and then we'll go back to hot and dry. At least for now, that's the way it looks Friday and Saturday. Right now, we have 83 degrees in Fort Worth and 84 in Dallas. I'm meteorologist Brad Bork.
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11: President Trump is meeting with oil refiners and distributors at the White House Tuesday to discuss ways to expand refining capacity.
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1: Good morning. It's 5:49. This is Ernie Brown. That's Al Jay, Carla Mary, and Monty Cook is back from the Emerald Isle with tales of lots of pints lots of Guinness being sucked down.
2: The pipes are calling.
3: He's been singing all morning. Good heavens.
1: Yes, he has been.
2: Hey, you know what? You know what? You know what? It was actually a very nice trip. Not long enough, and obviously I wish the game had turned out a little bit different, but you know, it's a beautiful country over there. Yes, it drizzled on us probably 95% of the time, but the people were all very nice. They've got a very rich history over there. It was really neat, and you can walk almost anywhere. They do have cabs over there. The steering wheels are on the wrong side of the car.
4: I don't know if you're weird. A lot of cross-eyed people over there.
2: I almost got run over a couple of times trying to cross the street.
3: You're looking the wrong way?
2: Yes, you're supposed to be looking right. And I finally looked down at one point. The DJ that was with me goes, "Hey, you see that right there?" And I go, "Yeah, I see it. It says look right."
3: Oh, man.
2: But there was some really neat stuff over there. Pints of Guinness taste really good there. They're like better over there than they are here.
4: Well, you know, we just got through talking about additives and food and everything. Maybe it's a more pure beer.
2: You may be right about that. I thought about that while we were there. I will say this. Yeah. Everyone smokes in Ireland.
3: Really?
4: Yeah, they did. Yeah.
2: Yeah, like you can't, if you don't smoke, you will when you're there. Not because you'll smoke, just because you're going to be breathing it in.
3: Oh, wow.
2: Yeah,
3: like old school cigarettes or vapes?
2: Oh, yeah. Oh, no, really? Old school. I mean, there were a few kids that were vaping and stuff, but lots of old school cigarettes there.
4: Yeah. Did you get a chance to kiss a Blarney Stone?
2: Well, I did, but it wasn't the Blarney Stone. I'll be honest with you, I may have to go in and get tested now.
1: Turns out it was a guy named Barney Stone.
4: Yeah, exactly. Barney Stone. Not Barney Stone. Yeah.
2: You know what, though? Honestly, really good trip over there. Again, wish the Horned Frogs had won. They didn't. The stadium was really cool.
3: I don't know if y'all. I was going to ask you about that. Mm-hmm.
2: Did y'all see the pictures from the stadium?
4: Yeah. A converted soccer field, right?
2: Yep, it is. Yeah, it's a soccer field most of the time.
4: Yeah.
2: The pitch has real grass on it, which I wondered how, you know, and I didn't really notice a lot of players getting injured. Makes me wonder if we should go back to real grass here.
4: The experts always say the real thing is the best.
1: Yeah, most players will tell you that, too.
2: Yeah, and it was a nice field. They wouldn't let us step on it, so, of course, I went and stepped on it.
4: Of course,
2: Because they told me not to, but it was really a nice field, really a nice stadium. We were outside. Our press box was not covered indoors.
4: You're kidding.
2: It was actually outside, but the way that the little overhang goes, kind of like old Texas Stadium, we never got wet.
1: Nice. Strangely enough, it really is a box, too. It's an old refrigerator box.
2: Yes, exactly. That's exactly what it was. I got to meet the Lord Mayor of Dublin. I was standing between him and Maddie Parker for about 30 or 40 minutes during our pep rally, and that was a lot of fun.
4: You overmayored.
2: I really did.
1: Boy, man.
2: And he overgolded.
4: I saw what was hanging around his neck.
1: Hang on just a second. Okay. We're going to hear what was hanging around his neck.
2: Right.
1: But first, we got to get traffic and weather with Julia Hardy.
5: We've got a big wreck for you on I-30 eastbound at Jim Miller involving an 18-wheeler, and they are blocking off three right lanes. You've got a delay from Dolphin, so that's about 20 minutes. And then there's trouble on westbound I-30 approaching 45. Now, it looks like they just cleared this one, but we do have some heavy traffic from Lawnview all in. That's going to take you about 10 to 15 minutes. Two right lanes on 635 westbound at 161 for a couple extra minutes there. And then 35E northbound at the Ellis-Dallas County line, there's a wreck in the right lane. That'll add about 2 or 3 minutes to your drive. A couple extra minutes on 183 westbound at Euless Main with an accident, and East Loop 820 northbound Meadowbrook still clearing the road work. Give yourself an extra 15 to 20. Our next update within 10 minutes with WBAP's first traffic on the ones. I'm Julie Hardy.
6: From the WBAP On Time Experts 24/7 Weather Center, sunny to partly cloudy with a high of 101 this afternoon. Very slightest chance of rain, mainly southeast here this afternoon. Lows tonight 78 to 80, but tomorrow we'll see more clouds, feel more humidity as well. With a high of 99 tomorrow, some isolated showers and storms could be close enough to but a little bit of rain on our area tomorrow afternoon. Better chance of rain on Thursday with a high only in the lower 90s. Right now, it's 83 degrees in Fort Worth, 84 in Dallas. I'm meteorologist Brad Barton.
1: Monty is back from his trip to Ireland, to Dublin with TCU and the Horned Frogs. Big game with the North Carolina on Saturday. Met the Lord Mayor of Dublin, who was golded up.
2: Yes, he was definitely... I didn't know if it was actually the...
4: Say it.
2: I didn't know if it was real or not at first. And then I thought, if this guy won a gold medal in the Olympics, it must have been for curling.
4: Cooking?
2: Yeah. He was not. His name is Daryl Barron. He's a super nice guy. And I did ask him at one point, I said, do I call you Mayor or Lord Mayor? And he leaned over and goes, you called me Daryl now. I was like, all right. But the one thing that took a while to get used to, and by the time I left there, I was kind of talking a little bit like this.
4: Yeah.
2: You know, it just kind of happens.
4: You do, don't you? It happens.
2: Yeah, it does. It just kind of happens. But they've got some really weird things that they say over there, and it takes you a second to kind of like, they would, I walked in, there were two guys named Paul that were, but they both worked in the hotel, and they were both concierge. And so we said, Paul and other Paul. And like when I first walked in, I was like, hey, how's it going? He's like, how's she cutting? And I go, I don't know what you just said. How's she cutting? How's she cutting? I guess basically means like, how's it going?
4: How's it going? How's she cutting?
2: That sort of thing. Another thing they'll say to you, like if you say thanks a lot here, they'll say heaps. But the way they sounded, it's just like eeps, eeps,
4: eeps.
3: Really?
2: And so you have to really be paying attention. And there were a couple of times. There were a couple of times where somebody was talking to me, and I swear, I know they were speaking English. I had no idea what they were saying. What was the Guy Ritchie movie? You'll know this one, Joseph. What was the Guy Ritchie movie in Ireland with...
7: It was Snatch, wasn't it? With Brad Pitt, where you couldn't understand
2: there
7: a single word you
2: were saying. There were times where I thought I was talking to Brad Pitt from Snatch. I mean, he was just like, I was going to say that, and I'm like, and I go, uh-huh.
7: What's that?
2: Like, I had no idea what you were, but I do know how to say sláinte. So, you know, if I did have an occasional Guinness over there, which I did, I would always say sláinte.
3: What is that? Is that like cheers?
2: Yeah, it's like cheers.
3: Sláinte?
2: Yeah, it literally means to your health, but it's like their way of saying, you know.
1: And cheers. By the way, you did make it to the Temple Bar camera, just not till later in the day.
2: Yeah, I meant to do that on the air, and I do apologize for that. It was a long story, but basically we just got really tied up doing run-throughs at the stadium, and so I did get over there. There are some pictures. I might have shared them on mine. I know they were on Amy's. If I haven't shared them, I'll try to share them, and I'll try to put some stuff up today. It's just... coming back was rough and jet laggy and all kinds of stuff.
4: Oh, man. Hey, well, did you get with the Irish Republican Army and set anything on fire or anything?
2: No, I did have an Irish car bomb to drink.
4: Okay, good. Good. All right.
1: Okay.
4: Oh, wow. Very good. Uh-huh.
1: Well, we're glad you're back and you had a nice, comfortable flight home, too. That's
2: important. It was not comfortable. I sat next to our old friend Brian Estridge.
4: Did you really?
1: Did you?
4: Yeah. For an entire flight?
2: Flight there and back.
4: I'm surprised you didn't jump out of the airplane.
2: I thought about it. Three of the flight attendants did.
3: Yeah, I don't blame them at all.
1: It was the third one.
2: It was the third one that went out.
4: The third one.
1: Coming up at 6:07, an update on the Ross fire.
3: And straight ahead, a local university president is stepping down. Monty's going to tell us which one and why in your 6 o'clock news update.
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3: 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I'm Monty Cook from the WBAP 24-hour Breaking News Center.
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2: On the ones.
4: Headed out of downtown Dallas, I-30 eastbound, Jim Miller. There's a wreck in the three right lane, so you're single file to the left and a 25-minute delay from Dolphin. We also have a little slow traffic in Euless. There's an accident westbound at Euless Main in the left lane. You're backed up toward 360, so that's going to take you an extra 5, maybe 10 minutes. It's just starting to fill in with the rush hour on 183 if you're trying to travel on the eastbound side. Coming off North Loop to 121, that's going to take you about 5 minutes this morning. And if you're traveling 35W from I-20 all the way to 121, that's going to be about a 15-minute ride. Our next update within 10 minutes with WBAP's first traffic on the ones. I'm Julie Hardy.
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7: From the WBAP On-Time Experts 24-7 Weather Center, watching Tropical Storm Edward in the near Gulf. It's going to move in on southeast Texas this afternoon. Could kind of blow itself out, just weaken actually, maybe around Cedar Creek Lake up here to southeast of here tomorrow afternoon. But we think it will be good enough for some widely scattered showers and storms. Not today, the high of 101, low tonight 80, but a little better chance tomorrow, the high of 99. And our best chance of the most rain would be on Thursday. Right now it's 81 degrees in Fort Worth, 83 in Dallas. I'm meteorologist Brad Barton.
3: 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President Trump vowing to respond to Iran after an attack against U.S. forces in Jordan. Fox's Trey Yingst has more from Tel Aviv.
8: President Trump told Fox News there will be a response to that Iranian attack on U.S. forces overnight in Jordan. The president said, "We're going to hit them hard. There will be a response." Now, this comes after Iran launched at least 8 ballistic missiles at U.S. forces in Jordan. The president says all of the missiles were shot down with the exception of one that wasn't going to hit anything significant. The attack came after U.S. forces struck Iran's Larak Island after identifying preparations for an IRGC rocket launch that was meant to place new sea mines in the Strait of Hormuz. CENTCOM released a statement saying U.S. forces took limited precise action against IRGC mine-laying forces posing an imminent threat in the Strait of Hormuz.
3: Iran's latest attack follows U.S. strikes against rocket sites in Iran, which restarted hostilities in the conflict after a month-long pause. The president of the University of Texas at Arlington announced her plans to step down from her role yesterday. Media partner WFAA's Jason Wheeler with the story.
9: Dr. Jennifer Cowley served in that position since 2022. She's an Arlington native and the university's first female president. In a statement, she says she is transitioning to a faculty role and will continue supporting students and the university's mission.
3: Briefs are filed in the first challenge of a so-called assault weapons ban at the U.S. Supreme Court. Fox's Evan Brown reporting.
10: The Second Amendment Foundation has filed its brief with the U.S. Supreme Court in cases meant to challenge both the state of Connecticut and Cook County, Illinois. That's the Chicago area. There are separate cases regarding bans of what gun control activists call assault weapons, usually meant to refer to semi-automatic modular rifles. As per their brief, the SAF argues that since these firearms are otherwise legal and commonly owned and in use, it would be a violation of the Second Amendment for a state or locality to ban them. Eben Brown, Fox News.
3: Your money news brought to you by NetWorthRadio.com. Stock futures trading lower this morning as fighting between the U.S. and Iran kicks back off. Dow futures off by 328 points. S&P 500 futures down 44 points. And contracts tied to the tech-heavy NASDAQ lost 290 points in early trading. Keep connected to DFW for the latest on the situation in the Middle East on your home for WBAP's morning news. 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I'm Monty Cook.
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11: Cowboys continuing to prep for the season opener against the Giants. Dallas acquiring offensive tackle Broderick Jones from the Steelers. Brian Schottenheimer on the former first-round pick.
12: Five-star athlete, you know, Georgia, high draft pick, elite feet. There's some, you know, fundamental things that we're excited that we feel like we can kind of tighten up. I know he's really excited to be here. And again, it goes to that same thing. Sometimes a change of scenery is a good thing.
11: Cowboys and Giants September 13th. Cowboys release quarterback Joe Milton, making Sam Howell the backup. Milton could return to the Dallas practice squad if he clears waivers. And Rangers open their series with the A's with a blowout 8-1 victory. The two teams go again tonight at 7:05. I'm Ryan Baldwin on WBAP from 96.7 and 13 to the ticket.
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7: Among our top stories, the Ross Fire has grown to 90,000 acres, so it's grown just a little bit over the last 24 hours. It's still 31% contained. It seems like they have this one under control for the most part, but it is still growing and adding a little bit of a burned acreage as the day goes on, yet the containment tends to be increasing as well. So I'm not sure how that works. I don't know how that could happen. By the way, if you've been wondering how the Ross Fire got its name, and I know how you were wondering about this, apparently it started near Ross Road in Palo Pinto County.
17: I'll be darned. You'd think it'd be a little more complicated than that, but just to pick the road name, that's... Yeah, when that's understandable.
4: Look at that map that you told me about, the watchduty.org. Uh-huh. I mean, you look at some of the other fire names, and they're interesting. There's the old Millsap Fire.
17: Yeah, yeah.
7: Ross Watson Road, my mistake.
17: Ross Watson, yeah. Oh,
3: okay. After Ronnie Millsap.
4: There's the Vulture Fire. I think that's in Cook County. I was going to say the Vegetation Fire, but that's just a vegetation
17: Somebody
4: fire.
17: Somebody shoot Ronnie.
3: At least I didn't say the Ireland. Ross Fire was named after the Ross Dress for Less store.
17: Yes, there you go.
4: So Monty's back.
18: Hello.
17: But that is kind of neat, you know, the way some are named and some aren't.
7: Some are named after first responders who get out there quickly. Some are named after circumstances that caused the fire.
17: Wow.
7: There's no list of names like a hurricane or a tropical storm.
17: Right.
7: So that's why they called the California fire the dumbass fire last year.
3: Yeah, that sounds
7: so accurate. Yeah. Now, I have a piece I want to play for you. This is from WFAA Channel 8, our news partners. The Ross Fire has destroyed the Worth Ranch, which is a Boy Scout camp that's been there for the longest time.
17: Yeah.
19: Inside more rental service on West Division in Arlington. One of the employees keeps a scrapbook of memories about Worth Ranch.
20: It's a lot of history.
19: His old Boy Scout camping ground.
20: Like people are saying, it's not the rocks and the stone and the wood. It's the memories that we have.
19: The past week has been hard for Scoutmaster Stephen Barnes and his co-workers. They watched helplessly as flames from the Ross Fire ripped through Worth Ranch. The full extent of the destruction still unknown. Most of the 800 camp remains too unsafe to assess damage. Barns on edge since the start of the fire.
20: Well, like so many other guys in the area, I was on pins and needles waiting for word, you know, about the facilities.
19: Some of the camp facilities in photos shared by Barnes destroyed, like their 1980 log cabin, and all that's left of their recreation building is the metal roof. Firefighters have battled flames for a week in Palo Pinto and Jack counties, reporting 31% containment. No deaths or injuries reported. Some of the patches in Barnes' scrapbook,
20: summer camp patches,
19: date back to the 1930s, earned by scouts who built lifelong friendships inside the now burned up buildings at Worth Ranch.
20: The building doesn't matter, but it's what happens inside and outside of it.
19: Because Worth Ranch alumni are all across the world,
20: we've got a fundraiser started.
19: Donations are already underway to rebuild. And for a scoutmaster who helps maintain their history.
20: Oh, big time.
19: It's hope for the future.
20: Like the Worth Ranch song says, if you've ever felt that grip of the Worth Ranch Fellowship, you'll wear that brand forevermore.
19: In Arlington, I'm Scoop Jefferson.
18: Are there any special places like that in your life that you look back on that you have the fond memories and that still exist?
17: There was a bar in Liberal, Kansas that we used to go to all the time.
18: Sure, yeah, yeah.
17: You know, and we gathered there and told campfire stories.
18: I'm sure you did, yes, yes, yes, yes.
21: Nestled around your beer.
17: I never went to camp.
18: I didn't either.
21: I didn't either.
17: Anybody in here?
21: One time I did go to band camp, and I don't mean to quote the movie, but I did one year.
22: One time at band camp.
21: In high school, honestly.
23: Yeah, camp. I've been to camp. That
17: did you go
23: fun.
17: To camp?
23: Yeah. Oh, yeah. Camp Lost Pines. I couldn't tell you where it was anymore. I'll have to look it up.
21: Nice.
23: It was great. I was in Boy Scouts.
17: So yeah, it was fantastic.
21: Did you have the little trunk? You put all your stuff in the little trunk?
23: No, it was like a big backpack.
21: Okay.
17: Well, the Worth Ranch is in a lot of people's memory bank, and it's a shame.
21: Yeah.
17: Hopefully, it'll get enough donations and whatever it'll take to rebuild.
18: Coming up at 6:17, Evan Brown joins us from Fox News Radio. The U.S. and Iran trading strikes again. 6:11 right now. Traffic and weather. Here's Julie DeHardy.
4: We do still have the cleanup going on 30 eastbound at Jim Miller. Apparently, there's a spill there, even though they've removed the 18-wheeler. So the three right lanes remain blocked, and it's a good 20-minute ride to get around it. 35 east southbound at Business 121 in Louisville. This wreck's in the left lane, almost a five-minute delay. 183 westbound at Euless Mains in the left lane. That's almost 10 minutes. And watch for an accident on the eastbound side of I-30 in Fort Worth. That's going to be right around Woodhaven. And traffic is stacked up for about 2 or 3 minutes. Our next update within 10 minutes with WBAP's first traffic on the ones. I'm Julie DeHardy.
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7: From the WBAP On-Time Experts 24-7 Weather Center, slight chance of an isolated storm this afternoon. Otherwise, expect a high around 101 today. Winds out of the southeast, 8 to 10. Lows tonight, 78 to 80. Now, tomorrow we'll begin to maybe notice a few effects of Tropical Storm Edward, which is expected to go inland, actually, sometime this evening, this afternoon or tonight, between, maybe around Lake Charles and Beaumont-Port Arthur area, moving on to the northwest. High tomorrow, 99, with a few isolated showers and storms possible. Enough moisture up here to make that happen. Best chance of rain will be Thursday with a high of 93. After that, back to hot and dry once again. Right now, it's 81 degrees in Fort Worth and 83 in Dallas. I'm meteorologist Brad Barton.
26: The 2026 Republican Midterm Convention at the American Airlines Center, Wednesday, September 9th and Thursday, September 10th. Hear from the leaders in the Republican Party here in our own backyard next to the WBAP studios as we approach the midterm election with scheduled appearances from President Donald J. Trump and Vice President J.D. 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Keep connected, DFW, as we bring you complete, in-depth team coverage from start to finish. 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
2: Good morning, it's 6:19. This is WBAP, that's Carla Marion, I'm Ernie Brown, that's Hal Jay. We're very happy to have you with us today. We have an interesting little setup here. Do we have Evan? Okay, good. All right. Evan Brown is joining us from the Clarity Windows and Doors Newsline. He's from Fox News Radio. You know, interesting setup. The U.S. and Iran are still trading strikes. Iran claiming that it's winning the war. And President Trump saying that bottom line is that Iran is barely even existing as a country anymore. Evan, what are the facts here?
3: The facts are that Iran's economy is really under the pressure, more so than it ever really has been, especially with the sanctions that were placed on it last week. They now have very little ability, if any at all, to move money around, to access the funds that they have, to conduct any kind of transactions outside of the country for sure, which really further isolates it. There's a major squish on Iran's domestic energy right now. They don't have gasoline. Very few pumping stations are actually working or have product to sell. Therefore, there are gas lines that are 4 hours or longer heading into the night. People are not getting paid. They're not able to buy food. That puts that makes things very, very, you know, uneasy on the streets. And that makes things much more difficult for the regime to keep control. At some point, the hope is, of course, is that the bureaucrats and the foot soldiers just simply say, I'm not doing this anymore because I'm not in charge, but I'm getting blamed for everything. I'm being, ostracized by my family and my community. And by the way, I'm not getting paid. So what am I doing this for? And that's how the regime can collapse. There's been some, kinetic warfare over the past few days. Iran allegedly tried to re-mine the Strait of Hormuz by sticking mines at the ends of missiles and firing into the sea. That was their plan. This was intercepted and stopped. In response to that, the Iranians tried firing at our military installation in Jordan. Those missiles were also intercepted. But the president has said, there's really no one left to talk to in Iran because they don't ever really follow through on what they say they're going to do. And that's a lot of people have been saying, why, yes, Mr. President, that's been the case all along. But it looks as if maybe the president's finally had enough.
4: Yeah, it sounds like the idea is to wait until the regime falls apart. The people possibly could take over and reclaim Persia.
3: Well, that would be the idea. Iran would be the name. Iran has sort of been the name for a long time. Persia was something that was foreigners named Iran. But, the Iranian people are, I think they're very much waiting and very much excited to do it. The problem is they're a little gun shy, as you can imagine. They tried doing it back in January. 40,000 of them were slaughtered in a weekend. So I think it makes sense that they would have a little bit of pause until they can get armed themselves, which, people are, it's very easy to say, well, we should just arm the people. Well, yeah, that would be lovely. How do we do that? We have to get in there to give them arms, right? So that's the hard part. Yes, you could go scorched earth on the country of Iran, but Iran is going to need to exist, in the future. It's going to need to be able to sell its oil and everything else. So, if we destroy their oil capabilities, their ability to get it out of the ground and to refine it and to sell it, then the future Iran has to rebuild that first, or we have to rebuild it for them. So you have to kind of take this, one step at a time. And is it taking too long? I think a lot of people wish this was over months ago, but it's also only been 6 months. And so this is a hostile nation that's existed for nearly 50 years, threatening the world and has the blood of Americans on its hands. I think, 6 months in, we've put them really up against the wall.
2: 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Evan, thank you so much. We appreciate the update.
3: You bet.
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5: It's a rough ride out of downtown Dallas, east on I-30 at Jim Miller. We had an overnight accident with an 18-wheeler. Now there's a fuel spill, a hazmat situation there. Three right lanes are blocked, and it's a good 20-minute ride. 35 East southbound at Business 121 in Louisville. Now two left lanes are blocked, so that's going to be at least 15 minutes. Still in the two left lanes on 183 westbound at Euless Main, so a good 10 minutes for you. And we've got a couple of stalled vehicles reported on the eastbound side of I-30 in Fort Worth. One's at Woodhaven, the other one's at Sandy. They're both on the shoulder, but we are hitting the brakes a little bit as you pass by. Our next update within 10 minutes with WBAP's first traffic on the ones. I'm Julie Hardy.
2: From the WBAP On-Time Experts 24-7 Weather Center, watching Tropical Storm Edward, which is down in the near Gulf of Mexico, already affecting folks around Lake Charles. They do have some tropical storm warnings up as far west as the Beaumont, Port Arthur area, probably Galveston, Houston as well. Look for a high today here of 101. Humidity is coming up a little bit. Our overnight low, 78 to 80. Tomorrow, look for a high of 99 with some isolated showers, thunderstorms, and that's Wednesday afternoon. Better chance of rain left over here on Thursday with a high of 93. Right now, it's 81 degrees in Fort Worth and 83 in Dallas. I'm meteorologist Brad Barton.
0: Brad, is that tropical storm going to turn into a hurricane before it hits land?
2: It's so close to land, I don't think so. But it could be a strong tropical storm, like maybe get some 50 to 60 mile per hour wind gusts and some multi-inch rains in southeast Texas.
0: Yeah, I just sent a text to my sister who lives in Houston and said, hey, you might want to keep an eye on this. She had no idea. No idea it was coming.
2: She's not listening to us, obviously.
0: I don't care. I said, for God's sakes, how can you not know this stuff? But she didn't know, so but you know, she lives on the far west side, so I don't know if she's going to get anything or not. Bottom line.
2: Just a lot of rain, probably.
0: Yeah.
2: Gusty winds.
0: Yeah, I suppose so. All right, we have an interesting story here of homeschooled kids outperforming the national averages. Is anybody surprised to learn this?
4: I'm not.
6: Not a bit.
4: I love this story. I so wish I could have done that with the boys, but it didn't. Wasn't meant to be, but I've always had a lot of respect for it, and just, you know, and when I talk to my boys about it and I tell them that, and Dean will say, yeah, but they're so weird. They have been propagandized to believe that, you know, homeschooled kids, they're not socialized around other. Have you seen the socialization that goes on in government schools? Like, I'm okay with them not being around that.
6: No, homeschooled kids have their baseball teams. They have everything, you know.
4: Everything.
6: I don't know about football, but I know they have baseball teams lined up and things like that. It's very good.
4: They can have homecoming and prom because there are massive like co-ops. And when I was looking into it when they were little, there were co-ops to where, like, if you weren't good at math or science, for example, as a mom, as the homeschooler, the teacher, you could get it with one of the co-ops and 2 days a week or 3 days a week, whatever, that you would go and you would take, you know, your kids and you'd stay there, whatever, for that portion of the lesson, you know, and have another mom who is or maybe was a teacher and can teach that. And it just seemed like such a wonderful alternative. I even pitched it to the superintendent in Allen many years ago. It's a new superintendent now. I called and I talked to him and I said, is there a way to do a hybrid, you know, sometime in the government school and sometime I can keep them and kind of, no, we need their butts in the seat for X amount of hours per year and because of the funding. And
0: that was right after he said, who are you and how did you get into my office?
6: Exactly, yes.
0: Yeah.
4: So, well.
0: Homeschool students' average scores 29% above the norm in reading, 25% in language, 25% higher in math, 26% in social studies, 27 points above the norm in science.
4: Yep.
0: So, yeah, they're doing better.
4: Yep.
0: All right, coming up at 6:37, the Dallas Stars are moving their broadcast along with their team.
4: Straight ahead, there are concerns over the number of polling sites in one North Texas county. Monty Cook is going to tell us which one and why, as well as the rest of your 6:30 news next. Well, I think one of the worst things that can happen in the middle of the night, it would be some sort of emergency at your house. I mean, certainly if there's a fire, you know who to call. If you have a police emergency, obviously you know to call 911. 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
1: On the ones.
5: Taking a closer look at this problem on 183 in Euless at Euless, Maine. Not only are the two left lanes blocked, but the express lane is completely blocked as well. That's going to take you a good 15 minutes to get through. Everybody's on the right shoulder, 30 eastbound at Cook's. You have about a 5 to 10 minute delay. I-35E, the southbound side at Business 121 in Louisville. This accident blocks the two left lanes, and you're pushing 15 minutes on your ride. And 30 eastbound at Jim Miller, still some cleanup to do in those three right lanes, and that's going to take you at least a half hour. Our next update within 10 minutes with WBAP's first traffic on the ones. I'm Julie.
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17: From the WBAP On Time Experts 24/7 Weather Center, watching Tropical Storm Edward in the Gulf could bring us some isolated shower thunderstorm activity. Not so much today, but maybe tomorrow afternoon. High today, 101. Low tonight, about 80. About the same thing. More humid tomorrow, for sure, with a high of 99, low of 78. Then on Thursday, our best chance of rain with a high in the lower 90s. Right now, we have 81 degrees in Fort Worth and 83 in Dallas. I'm meteorologist Brad Barton.
15: Iran unsuccessfully launching strikes on U.S. targets in the Middle East, and President Trump has a message for the IRGC. Fox's Alexandria Hoff with more from the White House.
18: They're a failed nation. That doesn't mean we won't smack them. We'll see what happens.
19: President Trump following up on a warning for Iran after telling Fox's Trey Yangst, we're going to hit them hard and there will be a response. That's for the IRGC's unsuccessful targeting of U.S. military bases overnight in Jordan and the UAE. The notice comes as Iran's president is set to meet face-to-face with Russian President Putin tomorrow on the sidelines of the Shanghai Cooperation Organization meeting in Kyrgyzstan. Here at home, Russia's finance minister Anton Siluanov turned heads by attending the G20 meeting in Asheville, North Carolina, invited by President Trump.
15: Not everyone's on board with Tarrant County's reduction of polling sites. Media partner WFAA's Chris Lawrence reporting.
20: The new plan being considered right now would make fewer cuts compared to the initial proposal that sparked outrage. The first proposal would have reduced the number of locations from 316 in the last midterm to to 176 sites on Election Day and cut 8 early voting sites, leaving 42. Judge Tim O'Hare is defending the revisions as a, quote, sensible plan. There would be 224 sites on Election Day and 47 early voting sites.
15: Construction can continue on a White House ballroom project ordered by President Trump. Fox's Jared Halpern with details.
9: A divided Supreme Court is allowing construction on the $400 million project to continue, overturning lower court orders. It is a win for President Trump, who wrote on social media, "The ballroom and military complex can be built without further contingency, doubt, or threat." President Trump says military and security facilities are incorporated into the project. His administration has argued preventing construction is a matter of national security. 4 justices, including Chief Justice John Roberts, disagreed with the majority, arguing construction without congressional approval is likely unlawful. At the White House, Jared Halpern, Fox News.
15: 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Crypto prices mostly lower this morning as expectations for higher interest rates are putting pressure on digital currencies. Bitcoin down a half a point to 77,993. Ethereum is up 0.4% to 2256. Solana dropped 0.4% to 102.35. 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
16: Cowboys continuing to prep for the season opener against the Giants. Dallas acquiring offensive tackle Broderick Jones from the Steelers. Brian Schottenheimer on the former first-round pick.
21: 5-star athlete, you know, Georgia, high draft pick, elite feet. There's some, you know, fundamental things that we're excited that we feel like we can kind of tighten up. I know he's really excited to be here. And again, it goes to that same thing. Sometimes a change of scenery is a good thing.
16: Cowboys and Giants September 13th. Cowboys release quarterback Joe Milton, making Sam Howell the backup. Milton could return to the Dallas practice squad if he clears waivers. And Rangers open their series with the A's with a blowout 8-1 victory. The two teams go again tonight at 7:05. I'm Ryan Baldwin on WBAP from 96.7 and 13th in the Ticket.
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1: 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Dependable traffic with Julie D. Hardy. And DFW's most accurate forecast from Chief Meteorologist Brad Barton on the ones.
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0: Well, among our top stories, if you're a Dallas Stars fan, there's chance that they'll be moving the game broadcast from Victory Plus to Amazon Prime Video, which means you may end up having to pay to see it. Of course, if you have an Amazon Prime subscription, they may not be
6: extra. That's paying to see it.
0: That's paying to see it, yeah. But it'll just be part of the package that you get. Dallas apparently going to be featured 13 times on national TV. You know, this is something that I think we're going to see with sports that's going to be happening more and more. I don't even know where the Rangers play anymore. I used to watch all the games. I can't find them. I don't know where they are, and I'm done.
4: Yeah, I used to could just turn on the TV.
6: Turn on the telly.
0: There they were.
4: Just have a baseball game on or Stars. Let's sit down and watch the Stars.
6: But with the Amazon subscription, and I subscribe. We have Amazon Prime, I should say. You only get 13 games?
0: Well, I don't know. I'm not sure.
6: Or do you get all the games?
0: I don't know. That's a very good question. I don't know. I did this at this point. Rangers are leaving for something called BZZR, Buzzer.
6: I guess so.
0: And the Anaheim Ducks are planning to terminate their contract with Victory Plus. So that company's falling apart like I think the Diamond thing last year did with the Rangers. I mean, bottom line is finding your team anymore, finding somebody who can pay for the rights, and then it's consistent and they can actually make the bills. It seems to be getting tougher and tougher.
6: At one time, did the Rangers, or who am I thinking of, they formed their own network, seemed like.
4: Was it the Mavs?
6: I don't know, but
4: way
6: there was...
4: Way back. Y'all
6: there's a Mavs that? Channel. Wasn't there, don't they advertise that during the season and stuff? It may be one of the TV stations here, Channel 8 or something.
4: I think it was one of the first ones that did that. But if everyone's jumping off...

0: the NFL because that's usually a guaranteed audience. If you look at the ratings for television shows, the top 10 shows are always sports because nobody's watching anything else anymore. And at some point, you may have the NFL saying, yeah, we're getting billions of dollars from the network. But we could get hundreds of billions of dollars if we made it all subscription.
1: Yeah. And that's where it's headed.
0: Yeah.
1: That's where it's headed.
2: I'm out. So,
0: if you want to watch the NFL, you may end up at one day having to subscribe to the NFL channel for $600 a year.
2: Mm-mm.
0: Something like that.
2: Okay. I mean, they have to make money somehow, but I'm out.
1: No, I wouldn't do it. I wouldn't either.
3: Baseball is the only sport I'm really interested in watching, except Cowboys big stuff, but baseball. And, of course, haven't been able to watch the Rangers for 2 years.
0: I don't know where they are.
3: I'm not paying to watch them. I pay a lot for the cable and internet and everything else that I'm already getting.
2: I know it.
0: Yeah, that's the frustrating thing. You'd think that cable companies, I cut most of my cable out, but I'm still, because I'm getting internet, I'm still paying $190 a month for cable, but it was $290 a month.
2: Yeah. I got rid of my cable, whatever it's called, DirecTV. I have nothing. I just get everything on YouTube, and I do have Amazon Prime, so I can bounce back between those two.
1: Yeah. You have 140 channels of snow.
2: I know it.
0: I'm about to dump cable too. I don't like paying for it.
2: I never turn my TV on.
0: I don't either.
2: Never turn it on.
0: The only time it's ever on, I'm watching Amazon, I'm watching Netflix, or I'm watching Hulu, which by the way is a waste of money too. I'm going to get rid of that.
2: Oh, I watch my church service on Sundays. Yeah. Mm-hmm. And then that's it.
1: Yeah.
0: Yeah, it's kind of a weird place we're in right now. It's a transitional time, but I am fully expecting this is when the explosion will happen, is when the NFL says we're putting all of our games on our own network and we're going to control it. And if you want to watch the NFL, this is where you go.
1: Yeah.
0: And in the beginning, I guarantee there'll be people that we're going to boycott. We're going to this. We're going to that. Mm-hmm. A couple of years down the road, they'll be making more money than they ever dreamed of.
1: The marketing behind all these channels. I don't know if there's one central group, but the marketing is incredible because you feel like, oh, I've got to have this.
0: Mm-hmm.
1: You know, I have to pay for it, but I feel like I've got to have it.
2: Well, it's just $10,
1: but,
2: Hal.
1: Yeah, but it's just $10. But I think I've done my subscriptions on the air here.
0: Oh, yeah.
1: I'm subscribing to things that I can't spell.
0: Mm-hmm. Yeah, I don't even know what they are.
3: $15.99 a month until the end of your life.
1: Uh-huh.
2: That's right. Yeah. And then they'll start adding more fees. You know how Netflix kept going up and up and up? And if you want the commercial-free Netflix, do that. And then that started to go up.
0: Yeah.
2: So it's wild.
0: Yeah, I started at Netflix at, $15.99. I think I'm paying $30 now. $29.99 now.
1: Really?
0: It's doubled. Yeah, I got the commercial free version.
2: Oh, yeah.
1: I also have
0: that on Amazon as well. And all over Amazon, as I'm watching something, they break into commercial.
2: You just
0: pay them, but they still run commercials.
2: You can do that on YouTube, too.
0: Yeah.
2: Mm-hmm.
0: Yeah, it's very, very annoying. And add on top of that the fact that my phone can't connect to any other call, that I can't make calls about 4 o'clock in the afternoon until about 9 o'clock at night.
1: Why?
0: I don't know. I guess the system's overloaded or something. But it's almost impossible to keep a call connected.
2: You need a landline.
1: Oh.
0: Yeah, like that's going to make a difference. It's not the landline like we had when we were kids that would work in the middle of a hurricane.
2: Yeah.
0: A tornado could hit and your phone would still work.
1: It'd still work. Mm-hmm. That's very true.
3: That is still true.
0: Mm-hmm. Is that?
3: Runs on 14 volts. It has its own electricity underneath it.
2: I say we all get landlines.
3: We have a landline in the house.
2: Be done with it. Remember the old dial tone?
1: Yeah. Oh, of course.
0: And the thing I miss the most is hanging up on people.
3: That's right.
0: I want to slam that phone down. Somebody should invent that as an app so I could just turn it on every time I want to hang up.
2: Remember
0: on
2: how shocking it felt to be hung up on? You would gasp.
0: Yeah.
3: Monty and I know a little bit about this. We both have antique phones that go back. Mine clear back to the 30s.
2: Uh-huh, I know my grandma.
3: And they still work. You plug them in, and they still work.
0: You keep that one in your parlor?
4: Next, it's on the Davenport.
0: Is it? Okay.
4: Yeah.
1: On the Davenport.
0: Not far from the drain board.
4: That's right.
0: Near the icebox. Coming up at 6:47, they're using robot challenges in baseball right now, and unfortunately for the umpires, the robots are making them look bad. Traffic and weather. Here's Julie DeHardy.
5: 30 eastbound Jim Miller, lots of cleanup to do there. The three right lanes are blocked, and you're pushing 40 minutes trying to get out of downtown Dallas. Then west on I-30 at Munger. Now there's a wreck in the two right lanes, so that's going to hold you up for about 10 minutes. Everybody's on the right shoulder, 75 southbound Spring Valley for a couple-minute backup. Now, I-35, the southbound side at Business 121, there's a wreck in Louisville. They're blocking two left lanes. That's going to be at least 10 minutes. This problem on 183 westbound at Euless, Maine, blocks the left side of the roadway, and the express lane is closed as well.

0: So about 20 minutes for you. 30 eastbound at Cooks is on the right shoulder. It's slow as you pass by. Our next update within 10 minutes with WBAP's first traffic on the ones. I'm Julie Hardy.
1: From the WBAP On-Time Experts 24-7 Weather Center, another sunny day here. Sunny to partly cloudy, hot and humid. Our 48th day is likely. 48 days in a row without any rainfall at DFW. We do carry the slightest chance of an isolated storm this afternoon, but mainly off to the southeast, more associated with Tropical Storm Edouard. 101 for the high this afternoon, lows tonight 78 to 80. Now tomorrow, partly cloudy, breezy, more humid with a high of merely 99 degrees. And we are expecting to see some showers and thunderstorms, mainly southeast of us tomorrow. Our best chance of seeing some rain in this area would be if everybody washes their car tomorrow and then wait until Thursday with some isolated showers, thunderstorms coming up from the southeast and high Thursday of only 93. That'll be nice. Right now, 81 degrees in Fort Worth, 83 in Dallas. I'm meteorologist Brad Barton.
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5: President Trump is meeting with oil refiners and distributors at the White House Tuesday to discuss ways to expand refining capacity.
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2: It's the morning news on WBAP. We'll have the traffic and weather coming up in just a couple of minutes with Julie DeHardy, always on the ones. Carla is here. That's Hal. I'm Ernie. They're using robot umpires this year, and you can challenge anything from a ball and a strike to a play at the plate, that kind of thing, whatever it is. And several umpires are getting a little bit upset because they're being overturned. Because the umpire that's the robot can, you know, it can take the time and it can map out where the pitch went and that kind of thing. And here's one, for example, Bill Miller. He's a home plate umpire in a recent game with the Cubs and the Reds. He went 0-for-8 on automated ball strike system challenges. Every single one of his calls were overturned.
3: You know, I guess you want it to be right, but I just... I'm pretty much against doing this. I think leave it with the umpire.
4: I thought it was weird, though, that the digital umpire said, "What's wrong with you, Ronnie Millsap? Now could you not see that call?"
2: Yeah, that was a weird part of it. Yeah.
3: Exactly.
5: Now, is tennis the only one that uses the digital? You know how?
2: Yeah.
5: If it's on the line or a little bit off the line.
4: They've started, I think, doing that in the NFL for the line to gain.
5: Yeah.
4: I think. Don't quote me on that, but I'm pretty sure that's the case where they're looking at the line to gain now to see if the guy actually got a first down.
3: Okay,
5: that makes sense. Or like, what about if they're out of bounds or not or barely, or if the ball went out of bounds?
3: Yeah, they do that where they touch their foot on the line or whatever.
5: Yeah. I mean, there's technology that could really just nip all that in the bud.
4: Well, but yeah, but then people go, well, what if the technology, you know, goes belly up, or what if right in the middle of a pitch there's a glitch in the system
5: buffering.
4: And the ball goes over the backstop, but they still call it a strike, you know, or something weird like that. So
2: he has this umpire has 70 overturned calls this year. He's ninth. He's ninth in the league. That means there are eight umpires worse than him.
3: Worse than him.
2: Yeah.
4: I warned them about bringing Stevie Wonder on board.
2: Yeah, I should have known something like that.
3: You know, he's got Marty Feldman eyes, but heck, King's here striking a ball.
2: Yeah.
4: At the same time.
2: You hate to see him miss a pitch, but at the same time, I don't think you should be able to challenge a ball or a strike. I mean, you're getting into the minutia of the game, for God's sakes. I can understand safer out, but I cannot understand balls and strikes.
3: I don't think I like any of that. I wish it was just more of a pure game like it's always been.
2: Yeah. If you're going to do it, then get rid of the umpire. You don't need him.
3: Yeah.
2: You know, just do it right. If this is the way you want to do it, then do it.
5: Just do it with the robot.
2: Yeah, that's right. Do it with the robot. You don't need the home plate umpire.
5: Can't be a skinny robot, though.
2: No, it's got to be a fat one.
5: It's got to be a big fat
2: one.
4: I'd like to see a real umpire get into a fist fight with one of those robot umpires.
2: Yeah.
4: That would be awesome. the robot umpire's kicking dirt on his shoes.
3: Yeah, they're going to bring in the Roomba to clean
4: exactly.
2: All right, traffic and weather now. Here's Julie DeHardy.
6: I-30 is a mess. First of all, eastbound at Jim Miller, we had an overnight accident that left a hazmat situation. So three right lanes are blocked, and you're about 40 minutes on the backup. Now westbound I-30 at Jim Miller, two left lanes are blocked, and that's going to be about 20 minutes. 35E southbound at Business 121, if you're in Louisville, two left lanes are blocked, and it's about 10 minutes to get around it. And 183 westbound at Euless, Maine, they're moving some stuff around there, but we had a couple left lanes and the express lane closed, so you're going to need probably about 20 minutes to get through. Our next update within 10 minutes with WBAP's first traffic on the ones. I'm Julie DeHardy.
7: From the WBAP on-time experts 24/7 weather center, sunny to partly cloudy, 101 for the high this afternoon. Isolated storm southeast of us this afternoon and evening. They get a little bit closer tomorrow with a high of 99 and a decent chance of scattered shower storms around here off and on Thursday as moisture from Tropical Storm Edward finally kind of dissipates across North Texas. Right now, it's 81 degrees in Fort Worth, 83 in Dallas. I'm meteorologist Brad Barton.
2: 6:54, that brings us to the moment where Hal can shine because he has all the inside poop on gas.
3: I've got it. Driving in today, I saw two 369s, $3.69. Mm-hmm. Yep. I saw a 75 and a 79. So kind of That's been where it's been.
5: Yeah, that same. We're stuck. I gassed up yesterday, and I think it was 260. I don't know. It doesn't even matter at this point.
2: 389 near Stately Brown Manor.
5: Dallas, I said two. I'm so sorry.
3: That's all right. Dallas and surrounding areas. 339 to 369. 30-cent spread there. Fort Worth, Tarrant County, surrounding areas there. Looks like a 31-cent spread. 338 to 369 being reported. Now, these are all reported by the public to Gas Buddy, to the Gas Buddy app. So they're going to be, there's going to be differences.
2: Now, if you remember earlier this year when there was talk that apparently the war with Iran was going to come to an end, gas had dropped down to the upper twos.
3: Uh-huh, yes.
2: So I'm of the belief that if good news comes out of this somewhere down the road here very quickly, that the gas will drop a lot faster than we think it will.
3: Well, I hope you're right.
5: I think so,
2: but,
5: too.
2: But yeah. Well, we've seen it happen this year.
3: But the way I keep thinking is, how do you end this with Iran? I don't see how you end it. I don't know how you
5: I'm
3: end
5: with
3: you.
5: This. I'm with you. We already had the deal. Remember the deal?
2: Yeah, it's about the memorandum.
3: There was never a deal, probably, you can't end a cult. We're fighting a culture.
5: It's death to America. Yeah, why would that change all of a sudden?
3: You're right.
5: For 50 years.
3: So when you say, okay, as soon as this ends, it's going to come down. I just don't know how it's going to come down. I don't know how it's going to end.
0: Just today's day and age is that you don't totally defeat somebody anymore. You get down to this point, and then you make an agreement with them.
2: Yeah.
0: And I don't think...
3: Well, that's what I'm saying. You can't make an agreement with them.
0: We're in the mood to do that right now.
3: Well, you can't make an agreement with Iran.
5: They'll always go back on it. Always.
3: Yeah.
2: All right. That's Hal's Got Gas and some political commentary as well.
3: My goodness, I feel much better.
2: Coming up at 7:07, a North Texas man missing after those Grand Canyon flash floods.
5: Well, firefighters do continue to battle the Ross Fire. Monty Cook's going to have that in the rest of your 7 o'clock news next.
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2: On the ones.
4: All tangled up, coming and going on I-30 this morning. First of all, we had an accident that happened about 3:30. That's 30 eastbound at Jim Miller. They got the 18-wheeler out of there, but there's a hazmat situation in the three right lanes. So that's going to be 30, 40 minutes to get around. Now there's a wreck in the almost the same exact location, but the westbound side at Jim Miller. Two left lanes blocked there. That's going to be about 20 minutes from Buckner. Two left lanes and the express lane still completely closed on 183 westbound at Euless, Maine. That's going to hold you up for about 20 minutes. Our next update within 10 minutes with WBAP's first traffic on the ones. I'm Juwiti Hardy.
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7: From the WBAP On-Time Experts 24-7 Weather Center, sunny to partly cloudy with a high of 101 this afternoon. Our low tonight, 78 to 80. Tomorrow, more clouds, more humidity noticeable with a high of 99. I feel like 103 in the shade. Could see some isolated showers and storms southeast of here tomorrow. Better chance of rain on Thursday. Right now, we're showing 78 degrees in Fort Worth, 83 in Dallas. I'm meteorologist Brad Barton.
3: 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A Texas man among the dead from flash flooding in Arizona's Grand Canyon. Fox's Kristen Goodwin with more.
8: Relatives identifying John Giusti, a chiropractor from Granbury, Texas, as one of the hikers killed in weekend flooding in the Grand Canyon. The family says he and two of his friends planned to spend two nights at the bottom of the canyon fishing and exploring, noting the group reached their campsite Friday. According to a statement from their families, the other men remain missing. The National Park Service revealing as of Monday it had recovered two bodies while more than a dozen people were still missing. More than 60 people were evacuated over the weekend as flooding swept large rocks, metal structures, and other debris into the Colorado River, which runs through the canyon. Kristen Goodwin, Fox News.
3: The Ross Fire continues to burn in Palo Pinto and Jack counties. Texas A&M Forest Service says the wildfire has scorched more than 90,000 acres. It's about 31% contained. The blaze has damaged nearly 160 buildings, including at least 18 homes. Firefighters have saved more than 450 other homes. Hundreds of firefighters from across Texas working around the clock to contain the fire. Vice President J.D. Vance calling out Michigan Democrat Senate candidate Abdul El Said during the Republican Jewish Coalition's annual summit yesterday. Fox's Mike Emanuel in Washington reporting.
9: Vance criticized Abdul El Said in an exclusive interview with Fox's Lucas Tomlinson.
10: He's always talking about my wife, my grandmother, various people in my family. It's like, dude, if you want to attack me, like, feel free to attack me. I'm the Vice President of the United States.
9: Abdul El-Sayed's being pressed for his alliance with far-left streamer Hassan Piker. Now El-Sayed is trying to patch up his relationship with the Jewish community with an apology for his comments about an attack on a Detroit-area synagogue.
11: We condemned that terrorist attack. We condemned it outright. What I was trying to do is offer context for why it happened, but it wasn't the time for context.
9: In Washington, Mike Emanuel, Fox News.
3: 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The Labor Department's Jobs Openings and Labor Turnover Survey, or JOLTS report, due out today. That'll be followed by ADP's monthly hiring survey tomorrow. Weekly jobless claims on Thursday, and the government's always highly anticipated monthly jobs report on Friday. Keep connected, DFW, for the latest on the situation in the Middle East on your home for WBAP's Morning News. 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
12: Cowboys prepping for the Giants in the season opener. Brian Schottenheimer stopping to pay his respects for the players that did not make the team.
13: Hopefully a number of them come back, but you want to give them the respect and the feedback that helps them if they do go someplace else where they're able to say, okay, great, I got this from coaches. And actually there's a number of guys that we released that said to myself and staff that they really appreciate how we do it.
12: Cowboys and Giants match up in 12 days. Joe Milton released by the Cowboys after cutdown day. That makes Sam Howell the backup, with Joe Milton potentially on the practice squad if no team claims him. And the Rangers bats start the series against the A's hot, an 8-1 victory. Texas with 9 hits and goes 4-for-11 with runners in scoring position. Series rolls on at 7:05 tonight. I'm Ryan Baldwin on WBAP for 96.7 and 1310 The Ticket.
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19: Well, among our top stories are these flash floods that went through the Grand Canyon. The Colorado River just became a raging torrent and took the life of Dr. John Giusti of Granbury. He was killed. His friends missing. They found one. But, you know, I mean, these type of things really happen fast. And this is coming on the heels of what we saw happen in Nepal.
4: Oh, my goodness.
19: Just last week. And, mm-hmm. and some of those videos are just phenomenal.
4: It's just unbelievable. Like, you can't get your head around what you're seeing, right? And you see actual humans running for their lives.
19: Yeah, you're seeing in Nepal a 300-foot wall of water mm-hmm. and mud and just debris yeah. traveling at over 100 miles per hour. And what are you going to do?
4: What do you do?
19: You can't get in your car and drive. You're not going to beat it in the car. You're not going to be able to run away from it. I mean, that's really when you have the split second to say, well, I had a good run.
4: That's it.
19: I don't know what else you can do.
4: That's it. Now, we are hearing stories out of Nepal where they're finding little pockets, little air pockets, or little cave areas where they're trying to get to people and rescue them. And that might be a similar situation in the Grand Canyon as they continue to search for some folks who were missing. But again, that rainfall Saturday, it just walloped them, you know, and yeah. it just happened so quickly.
7: And it's not just sudden. They always have the southwest monsoon. That time of year.
19: Yeah, okay? That's right.
7: And that's when Phoenix gets humid and they get heavy rainfall and it floods. You know, if it rains 2 or 3 inches there, you know, in Phoenix, it's going to flood.
19: Yeah, that's almost the year's worth of rain.
7: Yeah, that's exactly right. So they know this southwest monsoon is going to be around every late summer and... I don't know. I don't know what to tell people.
4: So, like, yeah, you wouldn't know that if you had, you know, like these guys had planned a hiking trip, the chiropractor and his buddies and stuff. But if you don't know that, are there no warnings? I'm guessing there's no warning systems in the Grand Canyon.
7: I'm surprised the heat didn't kill him first.
20: Well, you said, I mean, if this happens every year, then don't do it this time of the year.
7: Yeah.
4: I mean, I guess, but you would have to know
20: that.
4: Would
20: be the warning is it happens every year, I guess.
4: I wouldn't have known that.
20: I didn't know it.
4: I didn't.
19: Yeah, you see it in desert communities. I remember living in Las Vegas, and I was in Henderson, and you could look down on the Las Vegas Valley, and it was interesting because you'd see 5, 6, 7, 8 individual storms over different parts of the city. Mm-hmm. It was really an amazing sight.
7: Yeah, and you see if you ever drive out there in that area between, let's say, Phoenix and Vegas, something like that, you see all these arroyos where the highway just built over what looks like maybe a 30-40 foot culvert.
19: Yeah,
7: with these arroyos, and when those things fill up with water, they just flood everything.
19: Yeah, they do. Yeah, so yeah, this is the time of year for that kind of thing. So I hope they find everybody okay. I hope mm-hmm. that everybody was able to get out. But we really do know about, especially in the Hill Country, about flash floods.
4: No doubt.
19: You know, here in Texas, these things can come up on you and you don't know what's going to happen.
4: You know, and my next question is, and, you know, it's a good thing for us. We have a meteorologist right here. But, you know, we've gone so many days now without any measurable rainfall. And so it does make me wonder or worry or speculate, you know, the first time we do get some rainfall, it's significant. Will it lead to flooding.
20: Yeah, we often end a drought with a flood, yep. And end a flood with a drought.
19: Yeah, that's around here. That's the way it seems to work.
20: My big question is, what's an arroyo?
0: Oh, I've got it pulled up. Are you ready?
20: Okay.
19: Carl, one that speaks Mexican.
20: Okay.
0: Stop that. Okay, that's why I'm fluent.
20: Is that Mexican?
0: El arroyo. Arroyo. It's a dry... They nailed it.
19: Hey, why don't you define it in Spanish
0: for us? It is a dry...
19: Just translate it as you read it.
20: Here we go.
0: It's a dry creek or stream bed. Or a gulch. I'm not even familiar with that word in English.
20: A gulch? It's dry until it floods.
0: And that temporarily fills with water and flows rapidly after heavy rain.
19: Okay.
0: Entonces, llueve muchísimo y luego el agua va muy rápido. No tienen chance de escapar. Y luego se mueren.
20: You got it now? I got it.
19: Yeah.
0: It's gulch.
19: Yeah.
20: I wish I could speak that. I wish I could do that so bad.
0: I'll teach you. We'll get
19: Hal,
0: you.
19: Hal, I have no doubt you could do it bad.
21: Real bad.
19: I mean, just awful.
20: Why is it that only
21: you walked into that one?
20: The only white men I know that can speak Spanish, all they can do is cuss.
0: Yeah, the curse words on the food.
19: Yeah.
0: Well, those are all the words I know in Arabic.
20: Yeah. You
0: know,
20: well, see, there you go.
0: My family is all trilingual, yeah. And I didn't learn Arabic except for the curse words and the food. So.
22: Those are fun ones to learn.
20: Yeah, exactly. Thank you, okay. Joseph.
19: I worked with a guy on the air at the other station, and he had been a missionary, and they had sent him into the Latino area in Miami when he was young, and he was fluent in Spanish.
20: Oh, gosh.
19: And so every now and then we get some Latino activist calling up, and they'd start yelling at each other in Spanish, and I'm saying, well, I'm just going to go step out of the room here because I have no idea what's going on my own show anymore.
20: I can speak English, and English, if you think about it, and look at the way we spell things, and they all mean the same thing and pronounce the same way, it's got to be one of the hardest languages to learn, I would think.
0: Spanish or English?
20: English.
0: English.
19: Yeah,
0: English.
19: I've always heard that.
21: So many exceptions.
19: Yeah. Mm-hmm.
20: Spanish. I wish I could speak that.
19: Why don't you, Carla, why don't you go ahead and throw it to Julie
0: no,
19: in Spanish?
0: I'm not going to do that to Julie.
20: Yeah,
19: no,
20: do
19: I'm
20: it.
19: Sorry.
20: Come
19: go
20: on.
19: Ahead.
0: Okay, vamos a checar con Julie a ver qué está pasando en los freeways in Dallas-Fort Worth.
20: How dare you say that?
23: Hola, guapa.
24: I understood every word.
20: Uh-huh.
24: Not. 30 eastbound at Jim Miller. We've got cleanup to do in those three right lanes, and it's about 45 minutes. Now, the other problems on the westbound side at Jim Miller, two left lanes blocked, and that's about 25 minutes from Big Town. Now, we've got a wreck on 635 northbound at Lake June. They're in the two right lanes, and you're backed up to Elam. That's going to be about 15 minutes. Now, they're making some headway on this 183 project. It's westbound at Euless, Maine, so all the through lanes are getting through, but the express lane is still closed. So the through lanes are still taking a look. Couple minute delays you pass by. Poor folks in the express lane been sitting there for almost 2 hours now, but they are about to clear this thing out of the way. So fingers crossed it happens soon. Our next update within 10 minutes with WBAP's first traffic on the ones. I'm Julie DeHardy.
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19: WBAP weather from Milestone. Heating, AC, plumbing, electrical, and more. We got up to 101 yesterday, and we're headed for that again today. But things are going to change somewhat. We thought maybe this is what's going to take, at least to change some things in Texas. We do have our tropical storm, Edward, which is just south of New Orleans right now, spreading toward Lake Charles. It is producing some heavy rains in South Louisiana and just now beginning to move in on Beaumont, Port Arthur, and points of deep east Texas. This will continue to move slowly to the northwest. We think it'll probably die out before it gets to Cedar Creek Reservoir Wednesday, tomorrow afternoon, but it could hang around in the area with enough instability and enough Gulf moisture to produce some isolated showers for us, maybe Thursday afternoon, if not a little sooner. Today, 101 for the high, lows tonight 78 to 80. Tomorrow, real humid with a high of 99, and we could see some isolated storms approaching from the southeast tomorrow afternoon. And then on Thursday, well, maybe 30% coverage of isolated showers and storms with a high of only 93. That's going to feel a whole lot better. Right now, 78 degrees in Fort Worth, 83 in Dallas. 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
5: 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It's 7:21. Julie DeHarty standing by. The latest traffic information and weather right now.
6: We're going to start on I-30 because that's pretty much where it started in the overnight with an 18-wheeler accident. Eastbound at Jim Miller. Now they've got hazmat cleanup to do in the three right lanes. You're about 45 minutes trying to come from Munger. There's now a wreck on the westbound side. Same general area right around Jim Miller in the two left lanes. And that's almost a half hour as you're coming from Big Town. Now, they're still clearing up this accident on 183, but what's closed is the express lane. And that's going to be right around the south end of the airport. And if you're trying to travel through there, it's a couple minute delay on the main line. But the express lane is still completely blocked, and those folks are just stuck in that area. And then if you're trying to travel on the Dallas North Tollway, just getting a report of an accident at Keller Springs on the southbound side. So from Trinity Mills, it's going to take you about 10 minutes. Our next update within 10 minutes with WBAP's First Traffic on the Ones. I'm Julie DeHarty.
7: From the WBAP On Time Experts 24/7 Weather Center, Saturday partly cloudy, hot and humid with, Brad says, the slightest chance of isolated storms late this afternoon. 101 for the high, partly cloudy, muggy overnight, lows 78 to 80. Much of the same tomorrow with those low shots of some rain, a high tomorrow around 99. 82 degrees right now at the downtown Dallas studios of WBAP. Joining us live right now on the Clarity Windows and Doors Newsline at 7:23, we say good morning to Zach Kraft. He is the RNC Central Regional Communications Director. Gosh, you've got a lot going on. We've got the RNC midterm convention coming up in a week. It starts a week from tomorrow. We wanted to talk to you about some claims that James Tallarico is making, saying voter fraud doesn't exist. I don't know that anyone in America would agree with that, but Zach, you tell us your thoughts on it. Good morning.
8: Good morning. Thank you so much for having me on. As you mentioned, I think it's rather kind of ironic that James Tallarico comes out and says that you're more likely to be struck by lightning than find voter fraud in Texas, because he himself committed voter fraud. Not just once, not twice. He did it five different times in five straight elections over a three-year period. And he did it by lying about living in his mom's house. Like, he claimed as a 35-year-old man that he lived in his childhood bedroom with his mom while serving in the Texas legislature. So it's really mind-blowing and just peak hypocrisy by James Tallarico to say, oh, this doesn't exist, nobody's committing voter fraud. Meanwhile, he himself is not only committing it, but he's committing it over and over and over again.
5: Money is pouring in from out of state, as it often does whenever there's a Democrat Democrats feel like there's a chance that they could win a Senate seat or a statewide seat. Money pouring in from other states out there, and right now Ken Paxton is at least monetarily outmatched. Is that going to change?
8: You know, we've seen that James Tallarico had a 3-month head start. Obviously, you know, Republicans had a runoff on their side that, you know, lengthened the primary. So James Tallarico has been able to fundraise. We've seen him in California, you know, up in Martha's Vineyard. He's been rubbing elbows with all sorts of coastal elite billionaires, bringing in outside money to try and, you know, achieve Democrats' 30-year dream of flipping Texas. But, you know, Republicans, we're very confident that that's not going to happen. Number one, you know, Texas is a Republican state. It's not going to elect a guy who thinks there's six genders, wants to ban oil and gas. That's just straight up not going to happen in Texas. I think you're already seeing support flowing in for Ken Paxton in the last couple of days, and we anticipate that it will continue to. He's going to get the support he needs to win this race. You know, we know here in Washington that, you know, if Texas goes blue, the rest of the country is, you know, probably falling as well. So we're not going to let Texas fall.
7: What do you say, Zach, to Americans, you know, and on both sides too, and the numbers are extraordinary, 80-90% somewhere in there, who want the SAVE Act. They want voter ID. Why can't we get this done?
8: Frankly, we just haven't had leaders in Washington like Ken Paxton. I think it's, as simple as that. And you saw that in the primary. That was a, one of the driving forces behind his victory. Voters in Texas, like you said, they look at this common sense idea of voter ID. If you want to go buy a six pack of beer, if you want to go buy, a lottery ticket or pick, go for a drive, you need ID. All of that should apply to voting in our elections. The only reason that Democrats would not want voter ID is because they want foreign citizens and illegal aliens to vote in our elections. And we know that because they will say it. James Tallarico himself has said that Republicans have some grand conspiracy to steal the election from him by not letting illegal aliens vote. That is patently insane. There should be no foreign citizens deciding American elections. And that is why it's so critical that we get Ken Paxton elected and into the Senate so he can lead the fight to actually get the Save America Act across the finish line and ensure that America's elections are secure and only decided by American citizens.
5: Zach, I got to ask you this because I'm seeing this criticism coming from Republicans all over the country is Ken Paxton is running a lazy campaign. I haven't seen him make a speech. I haven't seen him do much of anything yet.
8: I push back on that. He's the first candidate we've ever seen overcome $150 million in spending against him in a primary and win. That alone is a tremendous achievement. So he was able to emerge out of one of the bloodiest primaries we've ever seen and win by double digits. Then as soon as he got into the general, he posted a record-breaking fundraising number. He's been barnstorming across the state. He's had events, in Dallas. He's had events down in the Rio Grande Valley. He's meeting with voters. He's getting out there. He's doing what he needs to do to win this race. He can't help that James Tallarico had a 3-month head start on him, and obviously, that made James Tallarico have 3 months of just, running against nobody. It was able to allow him to get up in the polls a little bit, in the mid-40s, around tied with Ken Paxton. But, Ken Paxton's working overtime. He said the other day he's working 18 hours a day to, make up for lost time and make sure this seat stays red. We have no concerns about, his work ethic. We know he's putting in the work to win this seat, and that's why we're confident that it's going to stay in Republican hands.
5: All right. This is Zach Kraft, the RNC Central Regional Communications Director. Zach, thank you so much for coming on. We appreciate it very much.
8: Hey, thank you so much for having me.
5: All right, coming up at 7:37, taking artificial dye out of cereal.
7: And straight ahead, the fight is on to save a North Texas drive-in. Monty Cook tells us which one. He has the rest of your 7:30 news next.
9: Hey, Monty Cook here. 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
6: We've got good news. They finally opened up all the lanes eastbound I-30 at Jim Miller. Now, it's still slow coming from around Munger, so that's probably going to take you about 5 to 10 minutes, but it's clearing out. Then the westbound side, we still have the wreck at Jim Miller in the two left lanes. That's a good half hour. Right lane on the Dallas North Tollway south on Keller Springs for an extra 5. And an accident I-30 eastbound before Sylvan. Traffic's already backed up about 5 minutes. Our next update within 10 minutes with WBAP's first traffic on the ones. I'm Julie DeHardy.
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5: From the WBAP On-Time Experts 24-7 Weather Center. Sunny to partly cloudy. Hot and humid today with a high of 101. Winds out of the southeast 8 to 10. Low tonight 78 to 80. Tomorrow afternoon we can see some isolated showers and storms related to Tropical Storm Edward. It's going to make landfall Beaumont, Port Arthur sometime later today. 99 for the high tomorrow with some isolated storms and 93 on Thursday with more cloud cover, more moisture, and a little better chance of storms. Right now today we'll make 48 days without any measurable rainfall at DFW. Right now we're showing 78 degrees in Fort Worth, 83 in Dallas. I'm meteorologist Brad Barton.
9: President Trump vowing retaliation on Iran after overnight strikes on U.S. forces in the Middle East. Fox's Jennifer Griffin with the latest.
20: Sunday's strikes targeted two Iranian rocket launchers on Larak Island in the Strait of Hormuz. CENTCOM spokesman Captain Tim Hawkins says Islamic Revolutionary Guard Corps forces were observed preparing to launch rockets with sea mines into the Strait of Hormuz. Last week, CENTCOM said it had completed clearing sea mines from the strait. Quote, U.S. forces took limited, precise action against IRGC mine-laying forces posing an imminent threat in the Strait of Hormuz. In response to the latest U.S. strikes, Iran fired 8 ballistic missiles targeting U.S. bases in Jordan, all of which were intercepted.
9: These are the first U.S. airstrikes since July the 29th. The fight to save an North Texas drive-in theater is underway. WFAA's Kara Sewell with more.
21: The clock is ticking on an effort to save the Coyote drive-in in Fort Worth. Nearly 1,800 people have signed an online petition 1 week in. The owners are closing the drive-in on Labor Day, and its place will be the next phase of the Trinity River Project and Panther Island development.
9: The jury deliberates another day in the trial of Lindsay Clancy, the Massachusetts mom who killed her 3 children and then attempted to end her own life. Fox's Brian Yenis at the courthouse in Plymouth reporting.
22: No verdict. There were no notes, no questions from this jury. I asked Lindsay Clancy's attorney whether or not he thought that meant anything.
23: Nothing. I mean, it's up to a jury. If they have a question, they send a note. If they don't, they seem very focused and obviously they don't have any questions right now.
22: The hour before Clancy sends her husband, Patrick, on errands to CVS and 3V Restaurant, she searched Kids Miralax and used Apple Maps to calculate the distance to the restaurant. She called the CVS and the manager said Clancy did not sound impaired. Were the errands part of a premeditated plan? Or was this the result of a temporary postpartum psychotic break in which she listened to a hallucinated voice?
9: Court will resume in about 30 minutes. Your money news brought to you by NetWorthRadio.com.
0: Pressure on the markets. Long U.S. Treasury yields spiked to 4.79% on the 10-year. That's the highest in 3 years. Oil spiking another $2.09. West Texas Intermediate crude, $87.83 a barrel to start the day. Correspondingly, the Dow down 312 points, just below 52,900 at the open. NASDAQ's down 1.67%. The formerly hot chip stocks leading the way, Marvell and Intel down 3%. Medtronic leading the upside with a 6% spike. 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
1: Cowboys back at the Star, prepping for the regular season. Running back Jaden Blue, a surprise cut. Brian Schottenheimer explains the decision.
2: Jaden didn't do anything. It's that Malik Davis did things. We're heavy at safety. You know, there's different positions like, you know, 53. But it's more about these other guys doing certain things that we felt like they were deserving a spot.
1: Cowboys take on the Giants in 12 days. Cowboys also releasing quarterback Joe Milton after cutdown day. The move corresponds with Dallas claiming running back Amari DiMercato from the Chiefs. Jacob DeGrom bounces back with an excellent showing in the Rangers' 8-1 win over the A's. 7 shutout innings, 8 Ks for the right-hander. Game 2 of 3 tonight at 7:05. I'm Ryan Baldwin on WBAP from 96.7 to 13th in the Ticket.
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3: 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From Chief Meteorologist Brad Barton on the ones.
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5: Among our top stories at 7:37, food manufacturing giant General Mills has announced that all of its U.S. cereals are now created without what they call synthetic color additives. They call them certified colors.
24: Mm-hmm. So we'll be joining the rest of the world and not poisoning our own people. So yay.
5: Well, that seems great. Like a lot. with all U.S. cereals, including Lucky Charms and Trix, now free from synthetic color additives. 90% of General Mills' U.S. retail portfolio has completed the transition. They said they'll be finished by the end of next year. They'll have all the artificial dyes and that kind of thing out of their food.
25: Mm-hmm. How is a color not artificial?
24: Well,
25: what, do you squeeze a cherry on something?
5: I don't know.
24: You can. I mean, so beetroot. I mean, when I was making cakes for the boys, I made all their birthday cakes up

0: 20-something years ago, and they have two production lines. One goes this way to the USA with all the junk and chemicals, and one goes the other way to the UK and the rest of the world that has banned many, many years ago all of the chemicals.
1: I guess it's a different ball game over there. You can't buy your congressman as easily, your parliamentarian in the UK, as you can here. I'm sure you can, but I think it takes a little bit more. Here, you just make the donations and you get whatever you want. And that's the frustrating thing, I think, for most of us. And it's why we have food that is clearly creating problems for our physical being.
0: Frankenfood. That's what I've called it for years. Frankenfood. It's
2: I
0: not
2: should
0: real.
2: Have brought some Lucky Charms back from Ireland just to see what was in it. We could have compared the two boxes. The problem is every time I asked for Lucky Charms over there, I got slapped.
1: Yeah.
2: Why?
1: Not sure either, but I... like you have seen that. With
0: now, I've heard that so when they take the colors out, they're not going to be as, like the red's not going to be this crazy bright red like a car. It's just going to be a little muted.
3: How do they advertise that? Now, more drab.
1: Now, drabber food than you. Yum. Is drabber a word?
3: I don't know. But
4: drabber.
3: You know, looks
1: I don't
3: sell.
1: Even know her.
3: Looks sell
0: no
3: food.
0: No doubt.
3: You know, the way it... food looks is very important, but especially to kids.
0: We were the test dummies for a lot of this for a long time, and then we started seeing, you know, in our children through the generations, behavioral issues, health problems in children.
1: Kids are fat.
0: Oh, my goodness.
1: And kids are fat. Adults have health problems.
0: Cereal's not necessarily the best way to go for breakfast. And that's not, like, my family in another country, they don't do that. That's not a thing. It's just not a thing anywhere else in the world.
3: It's happened over a long period of time. I know Hal knew Captain Crunch when he was just a lieutenant. JG.
1: He did, yeah, that's true.
4: That's when it.
1: He's working the JAG office.
4: Yes.
1: Yeah.
4: Yeah.
1: By the way, Captain Crunch slices up the roof of your mouth.
3: I love it.
4: It does what?
1: Yeah, it's very sharp edges on Captain Crunch cereal. Yeah, but it's very crunchy.
4: I've never had Captain Crunch.
3: Oh, good, man. Try it.
0: Try it, Hal.
1: I used to buy a box of Frosted Flakes, and because I don't like milk. I don't know how people drink milk. It just makes me gag.
4: Really?
1: But, yeah, I just eat it out of the box.
4: Did the cow fall on you or something?
1: Something like that, yeah.
3: As a kid.
1: Something that was tipped. No, I just eat the Frosted Flakes out of the box. You know, just kind of like potato chips.
4: Yeah.
1: Yeah.
3: You might as well eat the box.
1: Yeah. Well, it doesn't cut my mouth up like Captain Crunch did.
4: How about the other, the pure the cereals? What about the wheat?
0: Yeah, there's what is that called? Joseph.
1: Wheat Thins?
4: No, Wheat Thins.
5: That's Wheaties. Frosted mini wheats.
4: Not frosted,
5: the one where I'm like,
4: but
5: I don't need
3: like
5: milk.
3: Quaker made them, yeah.
1: Shredded wheat?
4: Shredded wheat.
0: Then there's grape nuts. Remember
4: grape nuts?
0: They
4: those
0: were
4: not good for you?
0: They were supposed to be good for you, but back in the day, you know what we do? We just pour sugar on top of it.
4: Yeah.
3: You know, if you ever looked, the full serving of grape nuts is, I think, 1/4 cup.
0: It's itty bitty.
1: Tiny. Yeah.
0: And it's terrible. That's why you have to dump a bunch of sugar on it. Don't come at me.
1: Scott Robbins of Markley, Van Camp & Robbins joining the show at 7:47. Right now it's traffic and weather with Julie DeHardy.
6: Finally, some relief along I-30. They cleared up the problem on the eastbound side at Jim Miller, but left some heavy traffic coming out of downtown. So still about a good 5-10 minutes as you're coming from 45 trying to get out toward Jim Miller. And now on the westbound side, they just opened up those inside lanes that were blocked with a wreck. And that's still backed up for about 10 minutes. They did get the HOV lane open because of the accidents. They weren't able to do that. On the Dallas North Tollway southbound at Keller Springs, watch for an accident. Traffic is backed up about 5 to 10 minutes. And if you're on I-30 right now in Tarrant County coming past the East Loop and trying to get over toward 360, there's some pockets of slow traffic in there. It'll take you about 15 minutes. Our next update within 10 minutes with WBAP's First Traffic on the Ones. I'm Julie DeHardy.
3: From the WBAP On-Time Experts 24-7 Weather Center, sunny to partly cloudy, hot and humid, high of 101 this afternoon. We'll be making landfall with Tropical Storm Edward later on today in the Beaumont-Port Arthur area. They're going to get a ton of rain out of that. 101 today, 78 to 80 overnight. Tomorrow, a little more humid with a high of 99. Isolated showers and storms could be working their way up here. Tomorrow afternoon, a better chance of some rain, at least some leftover stuff on Thursday with a high of only 93. But we'll go right back to hot and dry again by the weekend. Right now, it's 78 degrees in Fort Worth, 83 in Dallas. I'm meteorologist Brad Barton.
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5: Mark Lee Van Camp and Robbins coming up today at 11 o'clock right here on WBAP. Joining us live on the Clarity Windows and Doors News Line at 7:49, Mr. Scott Robbins with a sneak preview of what's coming up on the Big Tuesday Show for the first of September. And Scott, if no one has said happy September, let me please be the first. Happy September.
6: Well, thank you. And you are the first. I appreciate that. Well, welcome. I think my cats did this morning when I fed them, but that was about it. Hassan Piker's in the news today. He is saying, I'm leaving Twitter. I don't want to be on Twitter anymore. Apparently, they're distancing themselves big time. Bernie and Mondomini and all the idiots that campaigned with him, all of a sudden they're like, whoa, no, we're not with him. Mm-hmm. And people are being mean to him, so he's going to come off Twitter.
7: You know, I noticed something about, you mentioned Mondomini, and they had that shooting in New York yesterday from the woman that stabbed a couple of people.
6: Oh, my God,
7: it's
6: yes.
7: Horrible. And if Mondomini had gotten his way to defund the police, that poor woman would still be alive today to stab more people.
6: Well, yeah, and that's really unfortunate because you took away her livelihood.
7: I know. How can you do that? Yes.
6: Yeah. Holy smokes, was that weird. And they tased her.
7: Uh-huh.
6: They tased her, and they didn't, and she just kept going.
8: Well, she was pretty beefy.
5: Yeah.
8: She's a beefy lady.
6: She was. Yeah.
8: And they should have known she was going to do something like that. Her nickname in high school was Stabby.
6: Was that it?
8: Yeah.
7: Stabby. Good gosh.
6: Full Stabby.
7: Got arrested.
6: Yeah. Eric Swalwell, by the way, there's a viral video now of him being arrested in San Francisco.
5: Oh, yeah, I saw that.
6: Did you see it? He looked like he was cosplaying Eminem, didn't he?
5: I don't know about that, but okay.
6: When he had the hood on and the sweatshirt, and I mean, what a tool. Mm-hmm. So at any rate, more on that coming up. Also, Detroit schools now are saying, hey, if you kids come to school every day, you get $1,000 at the end of the school year for just showing up.
5: Wow.
6: That's a good life lesson right there, huh?
5: Doomed.
8: My parents used to say, if you go to school every day, we'll let you live.
5: Mm-hmm.
7: Yeah.
8: That was about it.
6: Well, exactly. You know, but I keep thinking, you know, when I was in school, I don't know if the trade-off would have been worth it. It's only a grand, you know.
7: Yeah.
6: I get to skip 5 or 6 days. Okay, that's no problem. Also, other news today, the kids that are, one of the kids that got one of the Jiminy, the raccoon, that Jimothy, whatever his name was, you see that?
7: Uh-huh.
6: Remember that guy? Well, they did like rookie trading cards at a Mets game. And so several of them were special ones too, with him running away, like five of them. Kids sold it for $21,000 online.
7: Gee.
6: Yeah. Isn't that something? Wow. Also, Lionel Richie still hospitalized. He's 77 years old. All of a sudden, this was big news. I hadn't known about it for a couple of days. But apparently he had to sit down during Dancing on the Ceiling or something during his show with Earth, Wind, and Fire. There is some rumor that he might be getting out sometime today. So we'll have to wait until all night long tonight for us to find out.
5: Oh.
6: Hello.
8: Oh, yeah, nice little slip in there. Yeah. They changed Dancing on the Ceiling to Sitting in the Lawn Chair.
6: Got the fishing pole in my hand. Yeah, poor guy. I mean, all these guys get older, though. And it's weird because Keith Richards is 120 and still doing like 3-hour shows.
5: Yeah, he's immune to everything, though.
6: he and Jagger both. So at any rate, that's kind of what's going on in my world today. We'll figure it all out and sort it all out for you coming up a little bit later, guys.
8: All right. Scott Robbins, okay. Markley Van Camp and Robbins today at 11:05 on WBAP Traffic and Weather with Julita Hardy.
3: Looking at the right out of Forney, you know it well. On 80, it's all backed up as you try to move from Pinson to Lawson. That's going to take you about 10 to 15 minutes. The drive on 30 is getting better, though, as you move from Buckner into downtown. That'll take you about 15 minutes. Still pretty socked in if you're trying to travel on 45 northbound off of 175 all the way over toward Haskell. We've got some slow traffic in there. That's going to take you about 20 minutes. And if you're trying to travel on North Loop 820, we've got some slow traffic from Beach over to 377, a good five-minute trip. Our next update within 10 minutes with WBAP's first traffic on the ones. I'm Julie Hardy.
9: From the WBAP On-Time Experts 24-7 Weather Center, we should have a new update on Tropical Storm Edouard coming up here toward the top of the hour. We'll put that up for you and on X and Facebook. We have the slightest chance of an isolated storm this afternoon with a high of 101. Lows tonight around 80. Tomorrow, a little better chance of isolated, widely scattered storms. High tomorrow, 99. Then we tick that chance up to maybe 30% coverage on Thursday with a high of 93. Right now it's 78 degrees in Fort Worth, still 83 in Dallas. I'm meteorologist Brad Barton.
8: 7:54, that brings us to the moment where Hal will tell you what the price of a gallon of gasoline would be in your neighborhood.
7: Here it is. This segment is going to amaze you. So I think it's all going to be, the price is, by the way, driving in about the same, $375, $379, $369. But we've got an email this morning from Bubba Smith, and Bubba sent us a little slip of what he paid for gas at Love's in Wichita Falls.
10: If you have pearls, you might start to just prepare to clutch them.
7: Yeah, because and this is not against Love's. This is just what he does, he says, every other day. Mm. And I'm going to read this as it says on the slip. I don't know what TRKDS is, but whatever it is, he bought 168 gallons of it for $958.11. Yeah. And then he bought 16 more gallons of DEF.
9: Right. Diesel exhaust fluid.
7: Okay. Is that what that is?
9: It's pig urine mostly.
10: Mm-hmm. Oh.
7: Pig urine? Okay. How do they get a pig to pee in the pot? He spent $80.13 on that. So the total price for him at Love's in Wichita Falls yesterday, $1,038.24 to fill up.
8: And he's driving a Toyota Tercel. Uh-huh. That's the weird part.
7: Yeah, he needs to get that tuned up.
8: Yeah.
7: And he does this every other day.
8: That's right. Man.
7: Now that obviously, is a guy that, yeah.
8: He's an 18-wheeler?
10: Oh, man.
7: Obviously, yeah.
9: Every
10: other day.
9: You wonder why prices are up? That's
8: the reason.
9: Yeah,
8: that's
9: everything can get shipped by truck.
10: Sure.
7: So everything, you take that, say, I don't know, I'm going to make this figure up. 75% of everything we get comes to us by truck.
10: Sure. Yeah.
7: I don't know. Maybe it's 100%. I don't know how anything is going to get down to that a we price that we were used to.
8: That we haven't done anything to help truckers. I mean, it can only help us. I mean, if you want to be selfish about it, it would help you to help truckers. Mm-hmm. How do we lower the price of diesel? What do we do to make that happen?
7: So when you see a truck driver, maybe give him a thumbs up or something. I don't know what to tell you. Just $1,000 every other day.
10: Every other day. Wow. Mm-hmm.
8: You know, I always think of a truck when I was, last time I went through Wichita Falls, I was on my way to go skiing in New Mexico.
7: Yeah.
8: And we were going through Wichita Falls, and I remember there was a woman in a truck up, and they honked, and I looked up, and she was flashing me. And I said, this is how I'm always going to remember Wichita Falls.
7: Wichita Falls,
8: yeah.
7: That's right.
8: Yeah.
7: They used to have a one-legged stripper up there.
8: Yeah.
7: Or one-arm stripper.
8: Really?
7: Yeah, they really did.
8: Wow. Well, they got everything there now. Uh-huh. It's pretty modern city.
7: Yeah.
8: So,
7: yeah.
8: All right, coming up at 8:07 as we continue, fire updates. How did the Ross Fire even get its name?
10: And straight ahead, a tropical storm bringing rain to the Lone Star State. Will we see any of it, though? Monty Cook has that. And the rest of your 8 o'clock news next. All right, who's ready to go into the final stretch of the year? I know I am. Also waiting for it to cool off. Look, school is back in session. I know my youngest is a senior right now in high school. The weather should be changing at some point. Yeah, the holidays are right around the corner. And I know my time is going to be limited. My days will be jam-packed. So will yours. And so here's what I'm going to be doing soon. I'm going to start to incorporate a very familiar supplement you have heard of before on this station. I'm so excited to tell you about Balance of Nature's fruits and veggies in a capsule. 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
3: Anyone who spends time on social media can tell you the longevity space is flooded with lotions and potions and gadgets promising to help you live forever. A lot of it is a waste of money. Some of it downright dangerous. But two trends you probably have seen do have some science behind them. First, red light therapy. Researchers believe certain wavelengths of light can energize cells, help with skin texture, and hair growth. If you want to try an at-home device, look for FDA clearance and know that it's going to take months of consistent use. Second, the sauna. Regular use has been linked to better heart and brain health. You should think of these things as the whipped cream on top rather than the foundational ice cream of the sundae. Without good diet, exercise, and friendships, those other things can only do so much. I'm Dr. Sanjay Gupta, helping you live a better life.
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1: On the ones.
3: Still some rush hour delays we're struggling with. I'm looking at 183 from about Regal Row on to I-35, and that stretch is going to take you about 5 to 10 minutes. Right now, if you're trying to travel I-30 and you're coming from East Loop 820 all the way to 360, that's going to take you about 15 minutes. 35W right now from 287 all the way into downtown Fort Worth, that's a good 20-minute trip. Our next update within 10 minutes with WBAP's first traffic on the ones. I'm Juwiti Hardy.
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6: From the WBAP On-Time Experts 24-7 Weather Center. Sunny to partly cloudy and humid with the slightest chance of storms, mainly southeast of here. I doubt we'll see anything measurable here for another day and a half or so. 101 for the high, lows tonight 78 to 80. High tomorrow, 99 with showers and thunderstorms, at least some isolated stuff within reach of us. Tomorrow afternoon, a little better chance of rain on Thursday with a high of 93. Right now, it's 81 degrees in Fort Worth, 83 in Dallas. I'm meteorologist Brad Barton.
2: 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One of the largest counties in Texas proposing to close some voting locations. Fox's Lisa Brady with more.
7: If the proposal is approved, voters in Tarrant County, Texas would have more than 200 places to vote on Election Day, down from more than 300 in the 2022 midterms. County officials say it would eliminate low turnout sites and save resources at a time when recruiting poll workers can be difficult. But Democrats accuse Republicans of trying to suppress the vote. Tarrant County is home to more than 2 million people and also a key midterm battleground, with State Representative James Tallarico facing Trump-backed State Attorney General Ken Paxton, who defeated incumbent U.S. Senator John Cornyn in a GOP primary. Voting and civil rights groups say the closures would impact areas with high percentages of minority voters. Texas law lets counties decide polling places. Lisa Brady, Fox News.
2: Flash flooding expected in parts of Texas today from Tropical Storm Edward. WBAP's Clayton Neville says Harris County and the Houston area could get the heaviest rainfall, with local rains as high as 10 to 15 inches.
8: Boulevard, Crystal Beach, and High Island have been placed under a tropical storm warning by the Weather Service because the storm poses a threat to life and property in those areas. Weather experts believe rainfall rates could exceed 3 to 4 inches per hour at times in the heaviest downpours, which could lead to serious flash flooding, especially in urban and vulnerable areas. Texans being asked to stay off the roads at night especially, and in the heavy rain. First responders urging residents to be prepared for potential power outages.
2: Texas has deployed rescue aircraft, boats, and high water vehicles, and the state's Emergency Operations Center is activated. A Las Vegas jury convicts ex-gang leader in Tupac Shakur's killing nearly three decades after the rap star's fatal shooting. Fox's Kristen Goodwin with details.
9: After less than 3 hours of deliberations, a jury finding Dwayne Davis
10: guilty of first-degree murder with use of a deadly weapon.
9: Prosecutors say Davis, a former leader of the Compton Crips gang, orchestrated the 1996 fatal drive-by shooting of Tupac in Las Vegas after a fight involving the rapper's entourage and Davis's nephew. The 63-year-old is not accused of pulling the trigger, but of providing the gun, charged in 2023 after co-writing a book prosecutors say detailed his involvement. The defense argued there was no physical evidence. A judge ordering Davis to be held with no bail. A sentencing hearing is set for October 13th. Kristen Goodwin, Fox News.
2: 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Tim Cook's time as CEO of Apple is officially over. In his final memo as CEO of the company yesterday, Cook praised Apple employees, saying, quote, "The truth is, whatever there is to say about my success, I know it is all because of you." He's officially making the transition into the role of executive chairman today. John Ternus will take over as Apple's new CEO. Cook served as the head of Apple since 2011 when he took over for Steve Jobs. Keep connected, DFW, for the latest on the situation in the Middle East on your home for WBAP's morning news. 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I'm Monty Cook.
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11: Cowboys continue to prep for the season opener against the Giants. Dallas acquiring offensive tackle Broderick Jones from the Steelers. Brian Schottenheimer on the former first-round pick.
12: Five-star athlete, you know, Georgia, high draft pick, elite feet. There's some, you know, fundamental things that we're excited that we feel like we can kind of tighten up. I know he's really excited to be here. And again, it goes to that same thing. Sometimes a change of scenery is a good thing.
11: Cowboys and Giants September 13th. Cowboys release quarterback Joe Milton, making Sam Howell the backup. Milton could return to Dallas practice squad if he clears waivers. And Rangers open their series with the A's with a blowout 8-1 victory. The two teams go again tonight at 7:05. I'm Ryan Baldwin on WBAP from 96.7 and 13th in the Ticket.
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1: 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Dependable traffic with Julie D. Hardy. And DFW's most accurate forecast. From Chief Meteorologist Brad Barton on the ones.
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13: A couple of big stories we're following for you this morning, both kind of weather-related, as we get you an update real quick on the Ross Fire. You might have heard in Monty's newscast, but just want to touch base one more time. We're at 90,000 acres, 31% containment as they continue to put down those flames. And then it was breaking yesterday. They were issuing warnings along the Gulf Coast as this storm was brewing in the Gulf of America, Tropical Storm Edouard. Mm-hmm. Am I saying it correctly?
16: Yeah, Edouard.
13: Edouard.
16: And they have the hurricane hunter in there now, just gauging all of the temperatures and pressures and all that sort of thing up and down the vertical column there. Right now they say it is 70 miles east-southeast of Port Arthur. It's moving to the northwest at 8 miles an hour, and they got winds up to 40 miles per hour. So still just tropical storm.
13: If you look at the cone of uncertainty, sorry, Ernie.
17: Is it going to strengthen?
16: Say what?
17: Is it going to get stronger?
16: Yes. During the day, it will get stronger to some extent. They're expecting intensification today, but not to hurricane strength. It will be a big rainfall producer, though, especially in deep east Texas, Piney Woods, maybe Houston, Galveston, certainly the Beaumont, Port Arthur area, moving up 287.
13: Yeah. Now, again, looking at this cone of uncertainty, I've got zoom.earth/storms, then /Edward-2026, if you wanted to kind of follow along. But it literally calls it the cone of uncertainty, and it just stops right outside of Dallas.
17: Don't we need something more dramatic when you say cone of uncertainty?
13: It's the cone. Mm-hmm. It's what they call it.
17: The cone of uncertainty.
13: Yes. Are we going to see some relief from this?
16: We hope to see some rain of it, especially at midweek. Late Wednesday into Thursday, some of that moisture is going to be up here. It's not real conducive to have real heavy rains up here. We ought to get something. I mean, today's going to make 48 days without any measurable rainfall at DFW Airport, so we're already in one of our top 10 droughts.
17: So along with the cone of uncertainty, is there the path of totality?
16: Those are for
17: our show's getting very dramatic.
16: I know
17: this hour.
16: It, yes. Those are for comets, I think.
17: Yeah.
16: Eclipses,
17: okay.
16: Something like that.
17: All right. Well, there you go. So that's the update on all sorts of weird weather. By the way, if you've been wondering, and some people do, the Ross Fire was named after Ross Watson Road in Palo Pinto County because that's where it started.
13: Okay.
17: All right. But they want you to know, unlike tropical storms and hurricanes, there's no pre-select list of names. Sometimes they get their names from first responders, incident commanders, dispatchers. Who gets their name on there first, I guess?
18: I suppose so.
17: Yeah, that's what they want to call it.
18: Maybe you ought to come up with a list of names that you don't want to start a fire in, you know?
17: That's a good idea.
18: Bad names for fires.
17: I like that.
18: Yeah.
17: We'll work on that during the break.
18: Oh, yeah. Okay.
17: And we'll come back
18: Ooh,
17: with them.
18: Ooh, nasty.
17: 8-11. Monty, get out. 8-11, traffic and weather. Let's get you updated on this with Julie Daugherty.
3: We do have some heavy traffic still trying to work your way into downtown Dallas, especially on 45 from 175 all the way to Woodall Rogers. That's a good 15 to 20-minute ride. I'm looking at I-35 from 8th Street to Woodall. That's going to take you about 10 minutes. Still pretty stacked up on 183 as you move from Regal Row over to I-35. That's a good 10-minute trip. And we do have some heavy traffic off of 287 as you come northbound from Kennendale Sublet and you try to merge onto I-20 going west toward the East Loop. That'll take you 5 to 10. Our next update within 10 minutes with WBAP's First Traffic on the Ones. I'm Julie Hardy.
6: From the WBAP On-Time Experts 24-7 Weather Center, yeah, we have some new data coming in from the National Hurricane Center. I'll put up a radar loop here just a minute on X and Facebook, and also we'll take a look at some of the short-term models and see exactly where they put that storm within the next couple of days, because that's really our only chance of rain now. Slim and none. That's midweek, maybe late Wednesday into late Thursday. Our high today, 101. A little more humidity up here. Lows tonight, 78 to 80. 99, the heat stress index up to 103 tomorrow because the humidity and the heat can't get together. And then on Thursday, isolated showers and storms are possible here. Widely scattered storms as that storm just kind of falls apart once it gets up toward maybe Athens or Cedar Creek Lake, some of those areas. But off to our southeast, close enough to give us a little bit of rain on Thursday. Maybe more than a little bit, we hope. 81 degrees right now in Fort Worth, 83 in Dallas. I'm meteorologist Brad Barker.
19: The 2026 Republican Midterm Convention at the American Airlines Center, Wednesday, September 9th and Thursday, September 10th. 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
6: 818, good morning to you. Thanks for being with us on the WBAP Morning News. Hal J., Ernie Brown, and Carla Mary. And five things you need to know.
7: Tropical Storm Edward churning in the Gulf of America. The National Hurricane Center says it is 90 miles southeast of Port Arthur. The center is forecast to reach the northwestern Gulf Coast later today and move inland. They say, as you heard from Brad, it could strengthen significantly today and approach hurricane strength before it reaches the northwest Gulf Coast later on in the day.
6: The body of a Granbury chiropractor and another victim have been found after a major flash flood swept through the Grand Canyon. Others still missing. Heavy rain began falling Saturday along the south rim of the Grand Canyon in northwestern Arizona, resulting in high water that rose rapidly. More than 60 people were evacuated by air. Rising creek waters threatening hikers.
7: In Austin, state education leaders are debating right now proposed changes in high school social studies courses that include biblical influences while framing early Islam around historic military conquests. Now, people from CARE, the Council on American Islamic Relations, designated a terror organization here in Texas. They were on hand in Austin to oppose that amendment, saying the changes promote bigotry.
6: The White House cracking down on trucking fraud. They say tens of thousands of illegal CDLs were issued during the previous administration. In addition to the thousands of 18-wheeler drivers who are in this country illegally, many don't speak English. The administration shutting down 110 driving schools that were the greatest offenders in granting driver licenses to illegal immigrants. Texas among the states with the most schools.
7: This story out of Alabama, Ernie Brown, is possibly one of my favorite stories of all times, and we're hopefully going to hear from one of these nurses in a moment. But three nurses at Huntsville Hospital, they dug into their own pockets to help an ICU patient before she passed. 74-year-old Jenny Guffey, or maybe it's Jeannie Guffey, told nurses she wanted to be baptized before she died from the terminal illness she was fighting. But she couldn't leave the hospital, so the nurses purchased an inflatable pool so they could do just that. Her son performed the baptism as her husband and other loved ones gathered around that pool. Guffey passed away peacefully 1 week later.
6: All right. Traffic and weather on the ones at 821. Here's Julie DeHardy.
8: We're pretty quiet right now, but I'm sure they're going to start throwing up some road work on us. I'm looking at the Dallas North Tollway from Trinity Mills all the way to 635. Right now, that's going to take you about 20-25 minutes. It's pretty full in that area. I'm seeing some heavy traffic if you're trying to travel on 75 in Richardson from Arapahoe to about Forest. That's going to take you about 15 to 20 minutes. And we do still have some delays if you're trying to get on I-20 out of Arlington over toward the East Loop. So from Park Springs all the way through the 287 interchange and toward the East Loop, it's going to take you about 20 minutes. Our next update within 10 minutes with WBAP's first traffic on the ones. I'm Julie DeHardy.
9: From the WBAP On-Time Experts 24-7 Weather Center, quickly on Tropical Storm Edward, it's only about 3 hours away from making landfall, maybe around noon hour, actually, around Port Arthur, coming on up Sabine Pass. And this is going to move entirely ashore late this afternoon, start to weaken as well. It actually is beginning to show a little bit of an eye. Pretty good formation right now in Tropical Storm Edward. Wind gusts up to 40, 50 miles per hour. Could be a little stronger than that at landfall here around noon today. For us, it may be a rain producer to some extent, and it may break the heat for a couple of days. That's going to be about it. 101 for our high this afternoon. Winds out of the southeast, 8 to 10. Lows tonight, 78 to 80. Tomorrow, a high of 99 with some isolated shower storms around late Wednesday and Thursday. Friday through the weekend, back to hot and dry. Right now, it's 81 degrees in Fort Worth, 83 degrees in Dallas. I'm meteorologist Brad Barton.
6: You know, Hal, I show up this morning and Monty is here already.
10: Yeah.
6: Because he's been gone for 5 days.
10: Oh, I know.
6: Went with TCU over to Dublin, Ireland to watch the Horned Frogs take on North Carolina.
11: Yeah.
6: An ugly ball game.
10: It was ugly.
6: Rotten weather.
11: Yeah, the weather was crappy, and you know, the ball was kind of slipping around. We had a bad snap on a punt that I'm sure was weather related.
10: Oh yeah,
11: and,
10: yeah.
6: But you got to meet the Lord Mayor of Dublin.
11: I did. I got to meet the Lord Mayor of Dublin, who has apparently won a gold medal for something in the Olympics.
7: And you got to hold his bling, didn't you?
11: I did. That thing is heavy. I don't know how he...
6: Mark
11: that.
3: Hello.
7: Well, I mean, he's wearing... You can see the pictures. Hold on.
3: And he had big bling.
11: I will say I did ask him at one point. I was like, is that really? He goes, yeah. Would you like to touch it? And I go, yeah, let me see the medal while we're at it.
6: There's
11: yeah.
6: a good picture of you and Fort Worth Mayor Matty Parker yep. and the Lord Mayor of Dublin together.
11: Yep, we all sat back there. We sat backstage for like 30 or 40 minutes just kind of shooting the breeze, and it was really fun. We had a really good time. That was for the pep rally, and the pep rally was a lot of fun, too. A lot of people there. I think they sold like 7,000 or 8,000 tickets from TCU fans from the States. And Scott Sidway, our old mate, was there. He was actually in Dublin, for the game. And, a lot of people that I saw. But, yeah, it was fun hanging out with Matty Parker. She's a really
3: wonderful.
11: Sweet gal. Oh, she's so nice.
6: How many people were actually in the stadium?
11: You know, I would guess 30-something thousand.
6: It wasn't sold out then.
11: It wasn't sold out.
3: But a lot of locals.
11: Yeah, there were a lot of locals there as well.
6: Yeah.
11: You could tell them because they all had on...
3: They're drunk.
11: Yes, exactly. Yeah, but to be fair.
6: And they rioted after the game.
11: So were all the American fans, too.
3: Yeah.
11: It really was a lot of fun. Yeah, I wish the game had turned out a little different, but different culture over there.
6: We saw you, by the way. You didn't make it during the show, but you did make it to the Temple Bar webcam later on in the day.
11: I did go down there. I was going to try to do that on Friday. We just got so busy trying to get things tested and then going straight over to the pep rally. I didn't get a chance to call you guys and hang out, but I went later. I guess it was later that day. We went down to the Temple Bar and we stood in front of the webcam and waved, and Amy got some screenshots of it and posted them online on Facebook and stuff. And then, we walked into the Temple Bar, but I will tell you right now, not a great idea.
3: Mm-hmm.
11: It was about 20 degrees hotter inside the bar.
3: Yes, it is.
11: There were so many people in there.
7: Just shoulder to shoulder.
3: Oh, it is. Oh, wow. I mean, you can't move.
7: Well, we were looking at it that morning, so for us it was morning, but for them it was like early afternoon, or like late morning, early afternoon, and there was a lot of people.
11: Yeah. I mean, they were already about 40 pints into it by then.
3: Yeah.
6: And think about that. I mean, Temple Bar's been there since dirt.
11: Yeah.
6: But at the same time, that webcam, it's worldwide. That's got to be part of the reason why that area is such a touristy area now.
11: And it is a touristy area, and it's not, you know, you think it's just in front of the Temple Bar, but there's about maybe two or three city blocks that are just packed full of people down in that area. Yeah. So we did eat in one place that said established in 1734.
3: Yes. No kidding.
11: Yeah.
6: And the waitress had been working there.
11: I was going to say, there are a couple people working there that may have been there since day one. But all in all...
6: They were the ones who went to the bank for the loan. We'll give you four pigs if you let us open the bar.
9: A couple of shekels.
11: Yeah, and two sheep, laddie. But I really did have a good time while I was over there. It was a lot of work, but the downtime was actually pretty fun. Went to a bookstore, got Amy an old book. It was a place called First Editions, and the guy in there, he was one of those old-time Irishmen. And, oh, you're going to love that book, laddie. And, but when I asked the guy at front where to go, he said, well, you can go down to this place called First Editions. May or may not be open. And I said, oh, yeah. And he goes, yeah, he kind of has his own hours there. He said, hang on 1 second. I'm not making this up. He said, if he's not having a pint in the bar in there, then he's probably open. And he did. He went in there and he checked and he goes, I don't see him. The guy's name was Alan that owned the place. And he was such a nice guy. But I went down there and told him that. And he goes, oh, he said that, did he? You tell Paul I'll be back to see him later. I said, but let me ask you this. Was he wrong? And he goes, no, he wasn't.
9: Hey, give us a little sample of how you called third down.
11: And it's third down.
3: There it is. There it is.
6: So that was it. So that was the trip. You should put that Temple Bar pick up somewhere.
11: All right. I'm going to try to get some stuff put up today. It's been a little crazy since I've been back, but I'll try to get some pictures put up today, and I'll try to put that Temple Bar pick up there as well.
3: All right.
6: Coming up at 8:37, we're going to play What Year Was It? 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
9: Peripheral neuropathy is a common problem, mostly due to diabetes, but there are many other causes. Hi, I'm Brad Barton. After three spinal fusions, all of which were successful, by the way, thank God for that, I started having sharp pains in my feet. And as a back patient, I can tell you pain won't kill you. But neuropathy can make living with that pain nearly unbearable, and it's kind of dangerous to just let it go unchecked. Now, my neurologist just put me on higher and higher doses of stronger and stronger nerve pain medication, which is actually given for seizure control, but it didn't do anything for the actual condition. And those drugs have lots of side effects. Oddly enough, I did hear a commercial. 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
8: Watch for an accident northbound Business 121 right around Huffines. Traffic is backed up about 5-10 minutes through there. Also, if you're trying to travel on I-35, if you're traveling northbound right where Loop 12 merges in, that's a little bit heavy for a couple minutes. And then it's another 5 minutes trying to get over toward the 635 interchange. If you're trying to travel on 183 coming off the North Loop, looks like we may have a fender bender right around Norwood. Traffic's already backed up 5-10 minutes. Our next update within 10 minutes with WBAP's first traffic on the ones. I'm Julie DeHardy.
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9: From the WBAP On-Time Experts 24-7 Weather Center. By the way, if you have a flight to Jefferson County Airport, Beaumont, Port Arthur, or down to Houston, I could expect some weather delays later on this morning as clouds and rainfall from Tropical Storm Edward move inland. Right now, it's only about maybe 30 miles southeast of the Beaumont-Port Arthur area and moving up towards Sabine Pass probably by noon today. Look for a high here of 101. Winds out of the southeast 5 to 10. Lows tonight 78 to 82. Tomorrow, what's left of that storm will start moving up 287 toward us. Actually, tonight and tomorrow. Tomorrow's high 99. Maybe some isolated showers and storms. Better chance of rainfall here on Thursday with a high in the lower 90s. After that, the weekend looks dry and hotter again. It's 81 degrees in Fort Worth and 82 in Dallas. I'm meteorologist Brad Barton.
4: News brought to you by Trajan Wealth. President Trump has issued new warnings to Iran. Fox's Alex Hogan from Washington explains the president believes that Iran is a failed nation.
22: Their leaders are largely dead. Their navy is gone. Their air force is gone. Their surveillance equipment is almost entirely gone.
23: The administration pointing to sanctions as a broader strategy to squeeze Iran economically. Iran's currency plunged to a record low in August, while annual inflation reached 66% in July. There's also a battle over messaging. Iran's Revolutionary Guard claimed a tanker hit Iranian sea mines. U.S. Central Command publicly pushed back, calling those claims absolutely false. Quote, no ships have hit mines in the Strait of Hormuz. This is yet another IRGC attempt to intimidate regional commercial shipping through disinformation.
4: Treasury Secretary Scott Bessent explains the rial slid to a historic low. Tehran warned it would answer every U.S. attack with a response, quote, dozens of times greater. Dallas Public Libraries will be closed this Friday due to city budget gaps. Media partner WFAA's Jason Wheeler with more.
24: This is the city's second furlough day now. It is implementing three of them in total to help address a $50 million budget shortfall. Dallas libraries were also shut down during the first furlough day. Also ahead, Dallas Animal Services will be closing its intake for 2 days in September. It says that change is also in accordance with the city. Furloughs. The service changes will take place on September 8th and September 22nd. The shelter will still continue its adoption and medical services, though, on those days.
4: A top Army official resigns after 18 months on the job. Fox's Kristen Goodwin with more.
25: A rep for the White House confirming Army Secretary Dan Driscoll submitted his resignation to President Trump. The rep saying in part, Secretary Driscoll has been highly effective in advancing President Trump's agenda to make America strong again at the Department of the Army by providing outstanding leadership during historic military operations, assisting with negotiations between Russia and Ukraine, and more. Adding the United States Army is more powerful than ever, thanks to his work alongside the Commander-in-Chief and Secretary of War. Driscoll, an Iraq War veteran who served in the position since February of last year, is a friend of Vice President J.D. Vance. Kristen Goodwin, Fox News.
4: Your money news brought to you by NetWorthRadio.com. The Pentagon bringing on Grok and ChatGPT for unclassified military use in a move to expand the number of AI assistants in the department's platform. The Pentagon said Grok for Government is meant to boost productivity and more secure and efficient collaboration. The Department of War also said that it's using ChatGPT MIL to help with document-heavy unclassified work. Checking the opening numbers on Wall Street, the Dow was down 260 points, NASDAQ off by 312, S&P 500 is now down 48 points. Keep connected, DFW, for the latest on the situation in the Middle East on your home for WBAP's Morning News, News Talk 820 and 93.3 FM, WBAP. I'm Monty Cook.
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26: Cowboys prepping for the Giants in the season opener. Brian Schottenheimer stopping to pay his respects for the players that did not make the team.
27: Hopefully a number of them come back, but you want to give them the respect and the feedback that helps them if they do go someplace else where they're able to say, okay, great, I got this from coaches. And actually there was a number of guys that we released that said to myself and staff that they really appreciate how we do it.
26: Cowboys and Giants match up in 12 days. Joe Milton released by the Cowboys after cutdown day. That makes Sam Howell the backup. Joe Milton potentially on the practice squad if no team claims him. And the Rangers Dodgers bats start the series against the A's hot, an 8-1 victory. Texas with 9 hits and goes 4-for-11 with runners in scoring position. Series rolls on at 7:05 tonight. I'm Ryan Baldwin on WBAP from 96.7 and 1310 The Ticket.
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0: 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Dependable traffic with Julie D. Hardy.
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2: Among the stories we're following, we touched on it a bit in the five things you need to know at 8:17. This is just a great story. There was a woman at Huntsville Hospital in Alabama. She is in her 70s, 74 years old. She was diagnosed with lung cancer. She was going to be sent home to, live out her final days under hospice care. But while she was there, she asked the nurses, she had a wish to be baptized. Listen to one of the nurses tell the story.
3: They door-dashed a kiddie pool from Walgreens, had it delivered to the hospital, and then got creative.
6: I took the ventilator tubing from an unused ventilator, and I taped it to the faucet, taped it around, and just used it like a hose, and turned it on and hoped it worked, and it did, luckily.
3: They used the room ceiling lift to safely lower Guffy into the warm water. Her son performed the baptism with her husband and other loved ones gathered around her.
6: They were just happy. They

0: The number 800-288-9227. You have to listen to the clues and then be able to tell us what year was it.
1: Secret Service men immediately jumped on a spectator.
2: It was September, and President Gerald Ford was shot at, not once, but twice.
3: Firstly, turned around and he said, "Patty." I was actually personally a little bit shocked.
2: Fugitive Patty Hearst was captured.
3: I said, "Aren't you glad it's over?" And she just looked at me with kind of a blank look.
2: At the movie theaters, Maureen Stapleton starred in Queen of the Stardust Ballroom.
4: Oh, thank you. Oh, believe me, B, there's no place like the Stardust.
2: And number one on the radio. David Bowie with Fame. What year was it? 1975, 1976, or 1977?
5: All right, let's see if we can find a winner next.
6: Born on an Air Force base, raised on a cattle ranch, Brandon Gill knows a load of bull when he sees it. And Washington is full of it. Politicians talk tough about securing our elections, but all we get is more excuses. So Brandon Gill is taking the career politicians head on, demanding Washington stop stalling and start acting.
7: The only thing that the American people care about is getting the Save America Act signed into law. 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
6: And Brandon Gill won't stop until the job gets done, because American elections should be decided by American citizens. Proof of citizenship to register, photo ID to vote.
7: Making sure that only American citizens vote in our elections. This is as common sense as it gets.
6: Brandon Gill, putting Americans first.
8: Brandon Gill, you've been fantastic.
6: Paid for by official funds authorized by the House of Representatives.
5: All right, we have three choices of years, 1975, 76, and 77. We have Kenneth in Ennis who is going to play today. Kenneth, we're going to put you in touch with Hal here.
9: Kenneth.
10: All right, good deal.
9: How you doing, pal? I'm doing good. Are you ready for this?
10: I'm ready, man.
9: Gerald Ford.
10: I need your help.
9: Okay, I'm gonna give it to you. I think I've got Monty. Go back to your Ireland. Okay. Ford shot. Remember that well. Patty Hearst was captured. The Symbionese Liberation Army. Yeah. Remember that? Mm-hmm. Yeah. The Queen of the Stardust Ballroom. I do not remember that. But Fame, now, it's the Gerald Ford thing that gets me. A presidential election year would have been 76. Yeah. So I'm going to go 75. I'm going to say 1975 is when all this happened.
0: Okay. All right. Kenneth, are you going to go with Hal at 1975 or on your own?
10: You know, I'm just going to have to go with Hal J today, man.
9: All right, buddy. All right.
0: He's been on a streak, here we go. Kenneth. Let's find out.
2: President Ford is shot at two times. Patty Hearst is captured. The Queen of the Stardust Ballroom is at the theaters, and David Bowie is on the radio.
9: Here we go.
2: The year? 1975.
9: Yeah.
11: There you go.
0: And how about that? You're going to go see Billy Idol. Congrats.
10: Awesome, man. My wife loves Billy Idol. That's great.
0: That is so cool. Thanks for playing What Year Was It, Kenneth. Hang on. Joseph will get your info. And off the air, by the way, he'll get you these tickets. We will play again tomorrow morning at 5:37.
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12: Do watch for an accident if you're headed from Louisville toward the Colony on Business 121 right around Huffines. And traffic's backed up as you come from Mill Street, so it's about 10 minutes to get through there. And then if you're trying to travel through downtown Dallas, northbound I-35, anywhere from about Ewing all the way into Woodall Rogers, it's going to be about 15 minutes or so. We had an earlier accident right around Market Center, and that did clear up. Still pretty socked in on 45 off of 175 all the way to Woodall Rogers. That's going to be about 20 minutes. And I have delays for you on I-30. They start back at Buckner, and it's pretty slow all the way into downtown Dallas. That's a good 30 minutes, I'd say. Our next update within 10 minutes with WBAP's First Traffic on the Ones. 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
5: From the WBAP On-Time Experts 24-7 Weather Center, just now putting up a radar loop of Tropical Storm Edward continues to intensify, almost has a little bit of an eye in it, and that eye wall is going to be approaching Port Arthur and the Texas-Louisiana border, maybe around Cameron, real close to that, probably by noon today, and then continue to track slowly to the northwest, roughly parallel to 287, or Interstate 45 for that matter. High today, still 101 up here. Winds out of the southeast, 8-10 miles per hour. Lows tonight, 78 to 80. tomorrow, partly cloudy, breezy, humid. A few widely scattered showered storms up here tomorrow afternoon, mainly to the southeast, though. High tomorrow, 99, low 78. And then we have our best chance of widely scattered showers and storms here, maybe

0: 30% coverage. Don't get your hopes too high. 93 for the high on Thursday, and then we dry off and warm up again Friday through the weekend. Right now, it's 81 degrees in Fort Worth, 83 in Dallas. I'm meteorologist Brad Barton.
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3: Hey, you gotta speak English.
4: Hey.
3: To drive a semi.
5: No, por qué?
3: I mean, crazy things happening in America today, right?
5: Yeah, if you can't read the sign that says no trucks left lane or right. Road closed ahead, that's a problem.
3: I mean, have we gotten there? I watch Idiocracy, the movie, a lot. Are we there now? Are we just at the point where we've gotten to the common denominator of stupid?
4: Yeah.
5: Seems like it.
3: Yeah. It does, doesn't it?
5: Yeah. I cannot tell you how many people my age and, you know, Gen X or whatever, just we are talking about these kinds of things going, I don't recognize my country anymore. Like, we don't even know what's going on.
3: But it's the simple things, right? Like, this shouldn't be a conversation of, hey, we've got this foreign person driving an 80,000-pound truck on highways, mm-hmm. and they can't read where they're going, the signs, any of that stuff, in license that say no names.
4: Well, the Democrats don't want to hurt that guy's feelings.
5: Correct.
3: Oh, okay.
4: Yes. Yeah.
3: Run people over with the semi and be
4: just
3: done.
4: Hit them, and it'll be okay.
3: I feel like we're there.
4: Well, we are.
3: Okay. Good. Yes, that's not just me then?
4: No. The Democrats and the socialists, this is what they hope for every day.
5: Yep. Open borders.
3: And now you can get cheap drugs, too, on top of it all.
4: How about that? And we all need cheap drugs.
3: Cheap drugs from the pharmaceutical. Did you see Trump yesterday? We got a $600 billion we're saving America on pharmaceuticals. That's what we need.
4: Yeah.
5: Something.
3: Some more Xanax or something for cheaper.
5: Something.
3: Feel good drugs.
5: Some relief somewhere.
3: Somewhere. Yeah. We can be in La La Land. That's going to be today.
5: All right.
3: How about that?
5: That sounds good.
3: Sounds Matt like Locke. A fun Tuesday.
5: Nice, fun show coming up, 9:04 right here on WBAP. Matt, thanks.
2: Traffic and weather. 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
6: We got a truck that ran smack dab into the guardrail. This is going to be on the right side of the roadway, northbound I-35, Harry Hines Raceway. Already about a 5-minute stroll through there. It's just rolling slowly. And then we've got this accident, 183 eastbound before Carl Road. They are in the 3 left lanes, already backing us up for about 15 minutes. Our next update within 10 minutes with WBAP's first traffic on the ones. I'm Julie DeHardy.
2: From the WBAP On-Time Experts 24/7 Weather Center, expect a high today around 101. Winds out of the southeast, 8 to 10 miles per hour. Isolated storms mainly southeast of us today, tonight, and much of tomorrow. But tomorrow afternoon, we could see some showers and storms here with a high of 99. A little better chance of rain. Again, scattered to numerous showers and thunderstorms, but no washout. Thursday with a high of 93. Could have some travel delays down on the coast, anywhere between Houston and New Orleans this afternoon and evening. So be aware of the flight delays right there with the upper coast with the tropical storm Edouard moving inland by noon. Right now it's 81 degrees in Fort Worth, 83 in Dallas. I'm meteorologist Brad Barton.
7: And we wrap the show up by getting you the latest price of a gallon of gas wherever you might be. Hal J is here with Hal's Got Gas.
4: Yeah, you know, they're calling each other names in the streets again.
7: Uh-oh.
4: And so they've had a couple of bombings and things over there. Price of gasoline is about the same, though, here. Although the reason I bring that up is because Brent crude is now at $92.69 a barrel.
7: Is that up a little bit?
4: That's up a little bit, about $2.20.
7: Okay.
5: Remember when it was 70 not that long ago?
4: Oh, yeah.
5: What was it?
4: Well, we were getting close to it. 70 is where they wanted to be.
7: See, this is why I think that if things calm down over there and there's a feeling that things are coming to an end.
4: Yeah.
7: If you remember earlier this year, when before the Memorandum of Understanding came out, which was just nonsense, the gas prices dropped down to the low 290s.
4: Yeah.
7: So it can do that again, and it'll do it pretty quickly if that happens. But right now, people are thinking the whole world could explode tomorrow.
4: Well, you're very right. Driving in, 338. Let's see. I saw three prices. $375.79 and $236.69.
5: Yeah, that's about where we are.
4: Now, in Fort Worth, Tarrant County, $338 to $369 for a 31-cent spread. And Dallas County, about the same thing, a 30-cent spread, $339 to $369.
7: I still got $389 near me.
5: Oh,
4: do you really?
5: Yeah. I'm telling you, you need to move.
7: Well, okay.
4: And there it is. And to our one email we got earlier, to our listener, drives a truck filled up in Wichita Falls that loves there. It cost him basically $1,069 to fill his truck up.
7: Yikes.
4: And he does it about every 2 days on diesel. And diesel prices, Dallas County, they're up to $5.54.
5: Woo!
7: The economics of being a trucker these days, man.
4: Gosh.
7: Yeah.
4: I just, poor guy, his family, and don't you know he's trying to make a living or whatever? Nasty.
5: It's wild out there, Hal J.
4: It's a wild, wild world.
5: It is.
7: All right, well, the wild, wild world will have to be yours to deal with because we're done. We'll see you tomorrow morning at 5.
0: Something big is coming. 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
2: On the ones.
4: Northbound 287, looks like the left lane's blocked, and this is going to be right in the Cobb Park area. So a couple minute backup. Do watch for an accident on I-20 eastbound right around Anglin. You're already backed up to Wichita. That's going to be 5 to 10. I-35 northbound Harry Hines Raceway blocks the right side. That's a good 10-minute roll. And a couple left lanes blocked on 183 eastbound before Carl, so an extra 20 minutes for you. With WBAP First Traffic and Weather on the ones, I'm Juwedy Hardy.
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3: Your WBAP forecast from Chief Meteorologist Brad Barton in the On-Time Experts 24-7 Weather Center.
7: A high-pressured heat dome is drifting eastward into the mid-Mississippi Valley today with its southward boundary along and north of I-20. And that should allow Gulf moisture from Tropical Storm Edouard to produce isolated showers and storms in parts of north and east Texas, maybe today a little more likely tomorrow and Thursday. Today, sunny to partly cloudy, hot and humid. Slightest chance of an isolated afternoon storm. High today 101, southeast winds 8 to 10. Partly cloudy, 79 overnight. Tomorrow, partly cloudy, breezy, more humid. Widely scattered showers and storms, mainly southeast. High tomorrow 99, heat stress index 103. Thursday, partly cloudy, breezy, and humid with some isolated showers and storm possible. And our high Thursday only in the lower 90s. And we'll clear off and start warming up again this weekend. I'm meteorologist Brad Barton.
3: It is 85 degrees in Fort Worth, 86 in Dallas. 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Texas and Louisiana have issued tropical storm warnings in preparation for Tropical Storm Edouard. Fox Weather's Britta Merwin with details.
8: The challenge here is that Edouard is a very compact, small storm. What challenges does that present? Well, sometimes small, compact storms can strengthen quite quickly. And water temperatures in the Gulf are running in the mid to upper 80s. That is straight jet fuel for a tropical system. From the National Hurricane Center, we have a tropical storm. But again, this will be a strengthening storm as it makes impact. We're expecting landfall to be during the day just to the east of our location in Jefferson County. A flood watch is in effect, and it's going to be the rain element that is most concerning.
3: Coastal flooding could play a major role depending on how quickly Edouard moves inland. DeSoto High School's football program apologizing after several team captains decided not to shake hands with St. Thomas Aquinas before a nationally watched a season opener in Florida over the weekend. Here's Clayton Neville.
9: In a statement issued this week, DeSoto says that it takes full responsibility for the conduct of players and is committed to ensuring student-athletes uphold the standard of sportsmanship and character that the program and community expect. The statement ended by saying best of luck for the remainder of the season to St. Thomas Aquinas, and thank you for your understanding on the matter. Clayton Neville, WBAP News.
3: Closing arguments held this week in the trial of Dwayne Keefe D. Davis, the man accused of killing West Coast rapper Tupac Shakur in Las Vegas in 1996. The verdict was read out loud yesterday.
10: The verdict reads as follows. We, the jury in the above-entitled case, find the defendant Dwayne Keefe Davis as follows. Count one, murder with use of a deadly weapon. Guilty of first-degree murder with use of a deadly weapon.
3: The prosecution claimed Davis admitted to murdering the rapper on multiple occasions, like in his memoir Compton Legend. Davis's lawyers say retelling was a fiction. A sentencing hearing is scheduled for October the 13th. Your money news brought to you by NetWorthRadio.com. The Federal Trade Commission suing Amazon. FTC Chairman Andrew Ferguson says the online retailer manipulated pricing and overcharged a million advertisers. The lawsuit alleges 80% of sponsored product ad auctions were rigged. 22 state attorneys general filed the lawsuit yesterday, accusing the company of making over $20 billion off the scheme since 2019. On Wall Street, the Dow is down 219 points, NASDAQ off by 287, the S&P 500 has dropped 47 points. Keep connected, DFW, for the latest on the situation in the Middle East on your home for WBAP's Morning News. 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I'm Monty Cook. 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

0: Do you just ever feel like you're living in a world that you just don't understand or can't comprehend what you see, you think is taking place? Did that confuse you? I hope not. You're locked in with me, Matt Locke, on News Talk 820 and 93.3 FM, WBAP, Tuesday edition of the program. So glad you're along for the ride. If you're on social media, you shouldn't believe anything you read, honestly. And I'm going to spend the next couple hours giving you a lot of details on a lot of stories that I see online. And this is, I think this is an important show today. You are being inundated with information that is propaganda. It strictly is made up to make you feel a certain way. We find out yesterday that the United States, well, on Friday, actually, we found out Friday that President Trump works this amazing deal for oil in Venezuela. And now all you read on social media is how it will not affect you or I, or how it's not good or any of that stuff, that the oil can't be used in our refineries and it just isn't going to be good for us. But here is President Trump talking about how Venezuelan oil is perfect for our refineries. Take a listen.
1: And then we have a great relationship with Venezuela. It's, you know, it's a team in a sense. And we're taking out millions and millions of barrels of oil, going to Houston, going to Louisiana, going to lots of different places in the United States and all over the world. And we're making a fortune, and they're making a fortune. They're starting to make real money. We have Exxon going in. We have Chevron going in. We have our big oil companies going in. And everybody's bidding. And, there are those that say it was the greatest deal ever made. Let's see what happens. But, you know, I have to stress, it was also a very good deal for Venezuela. Because you have the most powerful, the richest companies in the world going into Venezuela, where before it was just... It was this unbelievable value that was sitting dormant. But we're going to be taking all of that. We're going to be taking that oil out. It's all coming to the U.S. for refinery. It's all, you know, our plants, our refineries are specifically meant for Venezuelan heavy oil. Heavy oil is a good thing, not a bad thing. It's good for other things. You know that heavy oil is good for? Asphalt, roadways, all of that. So, you know, we do a lot of things. Here's a deal that nobody's ever heard of, a deal like that. Maybe the greatest deal ever made.
0: Maybe the greatest deal ever made. You hear? So people will say, you know, the naysayers out there will say, well, Trump's just blowing smoke. How many times do you have to say that in what President Trump said has come true before you admit that you're wrong? I'm at this point, and it's kind of frustrating in a lot of ways, because I take in a lot of information. I read everything between social media, stories, outlets, those kind of things, because I need to do this show, right? I need to be prepared. And I can see these, what's the word I'm looking for? I can see these distractions, the propaganda, the strategies that certain parts of politics try to use to influence you. They tell you Trump's dumb. He's a dunce. He doesn't know what he's doing. He's bogged down in Iran. I mean, the list goes on and on and on, right? But they'll tell you he doesn't know what he's doing. He comes out and he gives a press conference. He says, hey, Venezuelan oil is perfect for our refineries. Yet, you don't see that on social media. All you hear is Venezuelan oil is never going to help us. Venezuelan oil is never going to help us. None's going to help us. Trump's doing this. Trump's doing that. Trump's fighting with Canada. I want to roll this in here. You go on to social media. I talked to a couple sources I have up in Canada. They're terrified. They're freaking out. America's economy is 15 times bigger than Canada. Canada, just so you understand, okay? Canada sells into the United States about 60 to 70% of their entire economy gets sold here. If President Trump puts on a 50% tariff or now a 100% tariff, it destroys Canada. It moves all the business into America. And you know why Trump's doing it? Because China is using Canada to sell stuff into America. Understand? China's using Canada as a proxy. Trump says, no, we're not going to do that. Trump's got Canada on one end. He's got Venezuela on the other end. Both have oil. We have oil. In the end of this, guess who's going to win? You want a spoiler alert? President Trump's going to win against Canada. It may take another week or two. Canada's going to figure it out very quickly that they don't have the cards. They don't have any leverage on America. We're going to see a deal get done. This is how deals get done. You leverage people when you have the cards. America has the cards. We leverage Venezuela. We have the cards. We get the oil. It works well in our refinery. We have Canada that has the tar sands, that has the oil, that we're getting ready to redo the Keystone XL pipeline. We're going to open it back up. Crude's going to be coming from Canada. It's going to be coming from Venezuela. It's going to be coming from Texas, North and South Dakota. We are going to have a glut of energy. So this is why I want to bring all this up, okay? Everywhere you read, everywhere you see, the news is meant to make you feel bad. Why? We're 60 days out of a midterm election. They need you depressed. They need you to feel you're hopeless, that there's no end in sight, that we can't win, that this isn't great for America. So you need to vote for people who will change it for you. And that's the crazy Democrat Party. Do you understand now the strategy behind it all? Because coming up next, I'm going to give you more proof of production, of what's taking place, of refineries, of Iran, all the things that you should be worried about, you shouldn't be. I'll fill you in. Don't go anywhere. You want to be part of the program, 800-288-9227. My name's Matt Locke. 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
1: You'll need a few extra minutes if you're on northbound I-35. There is a wreck at Harry Hines Raceway in the right lane. Also, about an extra 5 minutes if you're on 183 eastbound before Carl. They just cleared that wreck. And 20 eastbound at Anglin's in the left lane. That's going to be about a 20-minute backup. With WBAP First Traffic, I'm Julie DeHardy.
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8: 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Welcome back, Matlock, your host, Tuesday edition of the program. Just getting this busy broadcast week started out. And at the break, case in point, ladies and gentlemen, you go on to X, which I'm over there frequently, at Matlock Radio, and I post something about the media trying to push a narrative, okay? Just very simple. Hey, here's a narrative. Here's what's getting pushed. Here's what's happening, right? And immediately, what do you get? You get a pushback from some person. You guys just, and here's the actual, it's so crazy. You Paxton supporters really don't get it, like at all. So you say to that person, well, explain it to me. Well, you just don't get it. What don't I get? Well, you just don't get it. You're too stupid to get it. Too stupid to get what? What is your argument? What is your narrative that you're trying to push upon me? They can't articulate it at all. So here we are, by the way. I want to roll back into this because we're talking about Venezuela, the narrative. It isn't going to help us. We're doomed. You know, it's the gloomy doomy people, right? And so here's President Trump. Here's Fox News. President Trump is pressing the oil industry on gas prices. He is meeting with refiners at the White House. Here is Fox News reporting on that very thing.
9: The president is going to be hosting everyone from small, mid-size to large refiners today here at the White House. And the Interior Secretary, Doug Burgum, is telling us they're going to talk about red tape regulations on specific states like California and getting back to a policy where they're actually supporting these refiners into producing more gas to bring gas prices down. Of course, the White House is looking to drill down on gas prices ahead of the midterm elections. And part of that also includes tapping into Venezuelan oil. The country is now granting a 100-year concession for 17 of its oil fields. Here's the president.
10: I think it's going to have a tremendous impact. It's going to ultimately, prices are going to come down. Now, will it happen before the election? I can't tell you that, but I think people are very smart.
9: Meantime, the vice president tells Fox News that the Venezuela oil deal did not come about because of the ongoing Iranian conflict, but the conflict did teach them something. Listen.
11: What Iran has taught the world is that we need to have as much stability of supply in the oil and gas market as possible. Venezuela is a very critical piece of that.
9: Meanwhile,
8: there you go. Again, I want you to understand. J.D. Vance, I think a very smart individual. President Trump, I think very smart individual. I think they know more than you and I do. And if we listen to what they say, the information that they put out, I think they do it all the time because, as I've told you, it seems like you get information everywhere else that is tinted with someone's bias. So I want to go over what the actual deal with Venezuela was, because the White House just published it. It's the full terms of the U.S.-Venezuela oil deal, and it grants a 100-year concession across 17 oil fields, holding approximately 65 billion barrels of reserve. It's we know it, okay? So there's approximately 65 billion barrels. Here's what the U.S. gets. You ready? 35% equity stake in the oil fields at zero cost to you. Can I say that again? At zero cost to the taxpayer. Right to buy 20% of all production at cost means they won't spend a dime to profit them. They'll buy it for what it actually cost to bring it out of the ground and put it in a barrel. They get first refusal on the remaining 80%, so they can buy that. They get veto power over board appointments for the oil companies who are going in to actually bring the oil out of the ground. And the deal more than doubles our reserves. I talked about this yesterday. It puts us in the same league as Saudi Arabia when it comes to verified oil reserves that we have. Venezuela, and by the way, all good deals help both sides of the equation. It's not just America doing well, it's Venezuela doing well. Because now it gives Venezuela a carrot, a reason to want to do better as well. So Venezuela gets up to $100 billion in investment for the infrastructure, in roughly $200 billion in royalties over the next 25 years. That's a lot of dough. So now we've got U.S. oil company NABEP will take over a fields previously operated by Chinese and Russian companies. So again, we boot China and Russia out of Venezuela. We get first dibs on 20% of production at cost, 35% equity stake, first refusal on 80% of the rest, veto power on the board, and double our oil reserves. Tell me how that's bad. Can anybody out there, I'd listen to you at 800-288-9227. How is this a bad deal for America? I would love to hear it. It is. I'm going to tell you, it is going to lower your cost. Now, it's going to take a minute. We are coming up on what? On Monday. Labor Day. It's a holiday. It's the end of the summer. It's going to be the last summer holiday. Gas and oil are going to start dropping after Labor Day. It will happen. You know that the retail facilities are jacking it up because this is the last ditch effort of getting out on a vacation, road trip, whatever it is, before the kids really get back into school and everything else. Oil prices, retail gas prices are going to come down in September. To what? I don't know. You heard President Trump there say too. I don't know. But here's the thing that I want to cover here in the next segment. Because people are saying, well, it's going to take forever to ramp up production in Venezuela. Again, this is another propaganda piece coming from people who don't want what? They don't want President Trump to be successful. They need failure. They need weakness because we are what? We are 60 days away from a midterm election that Democrats are going to get their butts handed to them, and they need anything they can get their hands onto to convince you that things are bad. Understand? If you don't, I'll get into it next segment. And again, we're going to dig deeper because in the end, it's going to be a mood that will drive people to the voting booth. All right, ladies and gentlemen, don't go anywhere. Much more to come. My name is Matt Locke. 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

0: So we've got some breaking news. The judge in the Lindsey Clancy case said, hey, go back and get a unanimous decision. Welcome back. 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I'm your host, Matt Locke. I'm going to talk about that story, by the way, probably come Thursday or Friday. I'm letting it percolate because it's percolating. And I'll give you a little spoiler alert. The jury's going to be hung. There's two or three Karens on that jury who are not going to find a woman guilty. They're just not. So I'll talk about it this week. We're going to see that. The judges said, hey, go back and get a unanimous decision. They're not. There's three men on that jury. Hold tight, men. I mean, it's a crime to kill your children with an exercise band. The woman should get the death penalty. She killed her children. If she were any kind of mother, she probably already killed herself. She shows no remorse in killing her kids. I'm not gonna get into it. Judge says go back and get a unanimous decision. That is not going to happen. All right, back to what I was talking about. Affordability. Oil, retail gas, all of those things that we're discussing. Venezuela is a big piece of it. Canada is a big piece of it. America is a big piece of it. Anwar is a big piece of it. The Middle East is a big piece of it. Oil prices are going to come down after Labor Day. I'm telling you that right now. It's coming. But here's J.D. Vance. You know, I was talking about the propaganda that is being leveled at you as a consumer. On any kind of social media, any kind of state-run media outlet, they're trying to tell you that Venezuela is not good for you, it's not important, that there's going to be no production, any of that stuff. Well, here's the vice president telling you the exact opposite. Take a listen.
1: With the deal for the $65 billion in reserve in Venezuelan oil, when will the U.S. see the first barrels of oil from that deal?
2: I think importantly, we're actually already seeing significant increase in oil production out of Venezuela, which is one of the reasons why, despite a lot of people predicting that oil prices would go to $200 a barrel, they're obviously higher than they were a few months ago, but they're sort of much more stable in part because of what we see coming out of Venezuela. So, look, I think that we are going to see significant increase in production. The 65 billion barrel reserve is a big part of that. But I think it's a mistake to say when will we see increased production, because we're already seeing increased production already.
0: We're already seeing it. Again, from the people who are right in the middle of the situation. It's not propaganda. They're not telling you something that's not true. They're telling you, hey, production already up. It's already impacting us. We're already there. Here we are yet again. You listen to all of this stuff. This is J.D. Vance. He sat down with Fox News. He's talking about Venezuela here. Take a listen.
3: Is that why you're going to Venezuela to get them to pump more oil to help the global marketplace?
2: It's not why we're doing it, but it's certainly a positive benefit of it. More oil into the global marketplace is good. More oil into the global marketplace that the United States controls is even better. And when you have a country like Venezuela that has hundreds of billions of barrels of oil, this is one of the benefits of what the president did in Venezuela earlier this year, is actually ensure there's more supply. There's more diversity of supply, and a country like Iran or anybody else has less control over the world's natural resources.
0: There you go. The Monroe Doctrine. Got Canada, got South America and Venezuela. You've got America. You got the three-headed monster here that we're producing more oil than we ever have. Venezuela's got proven reserves. We're going to reopen the XL pipeline once we get Canada in line. And oil is going to drop like a rock. It's going to. And we live in a society that is a microwave society. You are. Not a bit of patience by anybody out there. You want it now. Period. Pop it in that microwave.

0: tell you, I don't enjoy filling up my truck for $55-$60 when I used to be filling it up for $35-$40. I don't. But do you see the big picture? Do you understand what is taking place in how President Trump is shaping the future economy so that my children and my grandchildren will have a better America? That's what's important to me, and I think that's important to you. And so, yes, does it come with difficult decisions? Of course it does. Does it come with increased costs? Sometimes. Will they be forever? I hope not. But America's worth it. I mean, that's my discussion of this whole deal with Venezuela, with oil, with energy, with cost, with all of that stuff. If you can get energy in line, everything else is going to come down. We're beating the living tar out of Iran. We've got them in a vice so tight they can't breathe. Their economy's about crash. They're not selling any oil. They're not paying any of their soldiers. You don't see any of their proxies in Hezbollah, Hamas, Houthis, any of those people out causing any trouble anymore. We're not seeing riots. We're not seeing any kind of disturbances here in America because all of that's been shut off by President Trump. And I'm telling you, I had this very interesting conversation with my good buddy yesterday. I didn't agree with him. We were going back and forth. I feel like something crazy is going to happen in 60 days. An hour or two, I'm going to cover the midterms and Ken Paxton and money and ads and all of that stuff and the upcoming RNC convention right here in our backyard. But I feel like something crazy is coming in November, and it's going to be something that is going to be the most wild thing we've ever seen for the good of America. I feel that. I don't have any proof that it will exist, but I feel it in my very bones of everything I see with all the information and all of the panic and all of the things that you see from the other side of the equation. Something big and something good is coming. All right. On the other side, we're going to finish hour one. Trump announces this great big pharmaceutical deal. It's going to be good for you. You're going to have to stick around to hear about it. My name is Matt Locke. 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
1: If you're in Carrollton along 121, we do have an accident southbound before you get to I-35. With about three right lanes blocked, you've got a good 20-minute backup. 75 northbound Walnut Hill, two left lanes, and that's a good 10 to 15 minutes. And the left lane's still blocked in Forest Hill, 20 eastbound at Anglin, so give yourself almost a half hour. With WBAP First Traffic, I'm Julie DeHardy.
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3: 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Lots to talk about. President Trump yesterday in the Oval Office talking about how, again, affordability on drugs. 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
4: We now pay the lowest price paid by other countries anywhere in the world. So we went from the highest price for pharmaceuticals, for drugs, to the lowest. We've slashed the cost of dozens of commonly used medications, and ultimately everything, all drugs, by price differences of 400, 500, and even 600%. Drug prices have gone down and will go down 50, 60, 70, 80%. There's never been an announcement like that. It won't get covered. If it were a Democrat sitting here, it would be the biggest story in the last 20 years, but it won't get covered. But and that's why I speak up. I have to speak up. And the people behind me speak up also. But it's the biggest thing to happen in medicine, I think. This has a tremendous impact on healthcare because, as you know, pharmaceuticals, medicine is such a big part of health. So when you're reducing it by numbers like we're talking about, it has a huge impact on healthcare. Since launching our Most Favored Nation initiative less than 1 year ago, my administration has forged agreements with the world's 17 top pharmaceutical companies, and some of them you've met at other meetings, to offer their medicines at these steep discounts. And with today's announcement, we now have 26 companies representing 90% of the domestic pharmaceutical market, and the other 10% are also coming in. They have no choice. In total, these agreements are projected to save Americans more than $600 billion over a very short period of time.
3: We're not talking about a little bit of dough there. $600 billion. Now, I'm not a drug guy, okay? I try not to put any drugs in my body. I just am crazy about that. I can tell you a real quick personal story. I was a baseball player. Didn't want to stop playing baseball. So I played in this, what's called the MSBL. It's the Men's Senior Baseball League out of Fort Wayne, Indiana, well into my 40s. And back in 06, I blew out my right knee. Stepped in a hole, running to second base, twisted it, blew it up, ACL, meniscus, the whole deal on the outside of my knee, all needed to be replaced. And I was laid up for about, probably 8-9 weeks. And if you have major surgery, you know, it's painful. So I'm laying on my couch, my knee is throbbing, and they had first given me, the doctor had given me Vicodin, and it didn't work. Like, Vicodin has never worked for me, okay? And so I went back to the doctor a couple days later, just miserable. I mean, miserable. Pain, throbbing, knee feels like it's going to fall out, right? So he gave me some Percocet. Oh, boy. Let me tell you some things about Percocet. I liked it a lot. You take it and you can't feel anything in your body, your head. I mean, it's like a trip. And so for about a week, I think I was addicted to it. Loved it. And one day I'm like, no, I got to stop this. I cannot be this. I like this too much. I like the way I feel. I like the Percocet, and I stopped taking it. And I'll tell you, from that moment on, ladies and gentlemen, I very seldom take anything. I might take a couple ibuprofen if my back's sore, but I really try not to take drugs. But look, I understand. There are many of you out there that have maladies that need medication. And I want you to pay as little bit as possible for that. I want you to be able to feel good. I want you to be able to take away that pain. And again, what is happening here? We are watching an administration that the propaganda, the narrative on social media is they're not getting anything done. But they are. Every single day we're watching things get done. The border is secure. We're seeing, you know, deportations. We need more, but we're seeing that stuff. We're seeing drug prices come down. It takes time. We went through a period of time where the administration did nothing but try to wreck this country on purpose so that they could replace what was actually here. They want the socialism. I've got a guy arguing with me currently on social media telling me I'm full of crap that, you know, Ken Paxton's worthless, that we need James Tallarico. And I'm like, well, if you want socialism, I mean, I don't know how you put that logic together, but I don't. I want the free market. I want this. I want lower drug prices. I want lower gas prices. I want to be able to afford. I want lower property taxes. I want a bunch of stuff that will make my life better. And I want government to be so small I can't see it, but also I want transparency. Here's Fox News talking about transparency in drug prices. Take a listen.
0: But the key word here is transparency. We don't have it with our prescription drugs right now. In other words, we don't even know what a drug company is charging because the insurance company pays it and we don't know what they're paying. And then the pharmacy benefit manager, the middleman, sucks a profit out of the system and we only see it because we have such high premiums or such high deductibles or such high copays. This is transparent. Trump Rx will tell you what the cost of the drug is. What was the list price and what is the discounted price? And then if you choose to get your discount through Trump Rx, you either get sent to the manufacturer's website where the discount is or to an online pharmacy. Now, if you have insurance and your insurance price is lower via your deductible or your copay, you're going to choose that. They don't want you to buy it through Trump Rx if you can get it cheaper through your insurance, if your insurance right. is covering it. But this will expose what the prices really are. And hopefully once and for all, that's the idea, to get to most favored nation status where we're not paying three times as much as other countries that are similar to us.
3: Things are working. And we're not paying three times as much as other countries. Things are working, ladies and gentlemen. You just have to believe it. And things are going to get crazy in 60 days. All right, coming up next, hour one is past. Hour two is upon us. We're going to talk about truck drivers who can't speak English and what the Trump administration is doing to get them off your roadways. Plus, we're going to talk Paxton money. We're going to talk a whole bunch of things in hour two. You want to be part of that conversation? 800-288-9227. My name is Matt Locke. 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
7: In Irving, there's a wreck on 114. This is the westbound side before you get to O'Connor. They're in the right lane. Right now, traffic's fairly light, so it's only a couple-minute delay. And 75 northbound at Walnut Hill is on the right shoulder, so just being cautious as you pass by that one. Looks like we're a bit heavy if you're trying to travel on the east loop from 287 over to I-20. That's going to take you about 10 minutes. With WBAP First Traffic and Weather on the ones, I'm Juwedy Hart.
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6: Your WBAP forecast with Chief Meteorologist Brad Barton from the On-Time Experts 24-7 Weather Center.
10: We're still likely to hit triple digits again this afternoon, but upper-level wind fields are shifting our high-pressure ridge east of Texas now. That's going to let moisture from Tropical Storm Edward sneak up here with some clouds today and some body showers and storms around DFW tomorrow and Thursday. Today, sunny to partly cloudy, hot and humid, isolated storms mainly east this afternoon. High today, 101. Wind southeast, 8 to 10. Will be partly cloudy, muggy overnight. Lows, 78 to 80. Tomorrow, partly cloudy, breezy, more humid with a high of 99. Isolated showers and storms are possible tomorrow. And again, Thursday with a high of 93. Then we'll clear off and warm up again Friday into the weekend. I'm meteorologist Brad Barton.
6: Right now, it's 88 degrees in Fort Worth and 89 in Dallas. At least one person still missing after flash floods swept through the Grand Canyon this weekend. Fox Weather's Robert Ray is there with more.
11: Search and rescue was impeded by weather again. A monsoonal moisture came in again. Very heavy stuff, creating really impassable conditions for aircrafts from the air to look for those that are missing. So they lost hours of time with the rain and the wind that came through and temperatures that just plummeted. That's the other problem. Temperatures go into the high 40s here at night, and so these people that are unaccounted for, if they are taking shelter somewhere, the flash floods came into this area, and the rain only lasted about 30-40 minutes and dropped about an inch or so.
6: Two people have died in the flooding. A bank customer in Cedar Hill fatally shot an alleged thief Monday morning.
12: Cedar Hill police were alerted to a robbery in progress at Chase Bank on Highway 67 near Beltline Road. Authorities say a knife-wielding man had demanded money from bank staff. An armed bystander fired a gun, striking the suspect, who then fled on foot. Officers found the accused man nearby and began life-saving measures. He was taken to a hospital where he later died. The shooter stayed on site to cooperate with investigators. No major injuries to employees or customers were reported. Sybil Summers, WBAP News.
6: Vice President J.D. Vance calling out Michigan Democrat Senate candidate Abdul El Said during the Republican Jewish Coalition's annual summit on Monday. Fox's Mike Emanuel in Washington reporting.
13: Vance criticized Abdul El Said in an exclusive interview with Fox's Lucas Tomlinson.
14: He's always talking about my wife, my grandmother, various people in my family. It's like, dude, if you want to attack me, like, feel free to attack me. I'm the Vice President of the United States.
13: Abdul El-Sayed's being pressed for his alliance with far-left streamer Hassan Piker. Now El-Sayed is trying to patch up his relationship with the Jewish community with an apology for his comments about an attack on a Detroit area synagogue.
15: We condemned that terrorist attack. We condemned it outright. What I was trying to do is offer context for why it happened, but it wasn't the time for context.
13: In Washington, Mike Emanuel, Fox News.
6: Your money news brought to you by NetWorthRadio.com. President Trump planning to meet with U.S. oil refiners and fuel distributors today as he looks for ways to lower gas prices. He'll be joined by Interior Secretary Doug Burgum, Energy Secretary Chris Wright, and representatives from companies both large and small. According to a White House official, President Trump looking to push down gas prices ahead of the midterm elections, polls showing growing voter concern about the cost of living. On Wall Street, the Dow was down 222 points, NASDAQ off by 217, and the S&P 500 has dropped nearly 40 points. Keep connected, DFW, for the latest on the situation in the Middle East on your home for WBAP's Morning News. 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I'm Monty Cook. 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

0: 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Welcome back, Matt Locke, News Talk 820 and 93.3 FM, WBAP, Tuesday edition of the program. Hey, if you miss a single moment of today's show, do not worry, because you can go get the podcast over on Spotify and Apple and WBAP.com and everywhere else you can get podcasts. So go check it out. We're going to talk logic here in hour two, because it seems to be failing a lot of people on the left in particular, some on the right as well. But we've got foreign truckers in these big rig semis on our highways all over the country. Shouldn't you think? I want to present this question. I think it's a very rhetorical question, but maybe not. Shouldn't they know how to read the road signs of the country where they're driving the truck? Shouldn't they be proficient in English? That's really the question. Here is Transportation Secretary Sean Duffy. He's talking about the cracking down of non-English speaking drivers on the American roads. Take a listen.
1: Today, what we are announcing is an emergency executive shutdown of 110 driving schools. So these are driving schools that account for 5,000 of the violations for English proficiency. What I mean by that is you have to speak English to operate a commercial motor vehicle. I didn't create that rule. President Trump didn't create that rule. That rule has been in place for decades.
0: Yeah, they didn't create the rule, but let's think about that for a second. You've got 110 schools with 5,000 violations. Not 5, not 50, not 500, 5,000. You think there's a problem there? I mean, the logic would tell you that these schools are the problem. 5,000 violations? So the DOT, Department of Transportation, confirms to Fox News that of the 110 trucker schools they shut down via that emergency order for allegedly fraudulently certifying non-citizens to obtain their commercial driver's license, California, Texas, Pennsylvania, and Florida are the states with the most schools impacted. Here's the full breakdown. Are you ready? Arizona's got 2 schools, California 11, Colorado 1, Florida 10, Idaho 1, Maryland 1, New Jersey 3, New Mexico 1, New York 3, North Carolina 1, Ohio 7, Oregon 1, Pennsylvania 13, South Carolina 1, Texas 13, Utah 9, Virginia 1, Washington 1, West Virginia 1, Wisconsin 3. It's a lot. That's not all 110. Additionally, the Department of Transportation says an additional 23 trucker schools were online-based and had no physical location, something that the Transportation Secretary Sean Duffy has ordered a review of. Can we all just understand that it's probably a bad thing for a person who can't speak the native language to be driving an 80,000-pound truck on the highways? I mean, can we all come to that conclusion? I don't think that's a hard reach, is it? I don't think that's reaching for much. You know, look, number one, safety. Number two, you're here illegally. Number three, wow. I mean, is this where we're at now? And it's just taking jobs from hardworking Americans who may want them. I know trucking's a crazy, crazy industry. I've got a few friends in it. Love them to death. They haul all kinds of stuff. I hear all kinds of stories. But I want you to listen to this exchange. This is Mark Wayne Mullen. He got fired up as a reporter says, well, you know, Mark, it's only 1%. What's wrong with that?
2: John, let me talk about that 1%. Are you saying 1%'s okay? Because that 1% is what caused this right here. 1% is one too many. I said this in my remarks. Every single illegal that maims or kills an individual is 100% preventable. I'm trying to prevent every one of them. I don't care if it's a fraction of 1%. I'm coming after you. I'm removing you from the road because it should never take place. Every death at the hands of an illegal is one too many. So you make the percentage about 1%. Are you willing to take that 1% if it was your daughter? Then 1% is plenty, John. 1% is plenty. A fraction of 1% is plenty. 0.1% of 1% is 0.1% too many.
0: You get it. I stopped it there. But what a dumb question, right? Well, it's only 1%. Are you really putting all of this time and effort behind just one? This is what I'm talking about. This is the logic. This is the idiocy. These are the people that we currently battle in our environment today, in our world today. It's the same thing going on with this Lindsey Clancy thing. You got women who believe this woman's hormones are to excuse her for murdering three little babies. We're living in bizarro world where people make excuses instead of going, it's the responsibility of the school for handing out these licenses. All right, Ken's on the phone. I've been waiting to see if he was going to pop in there. He is a trucker. He wants to fill us in. So we're going to go to him. Hey, Ken, welcome to WBAP. What do you think?
3: Well, the whole thing, some of the schools are the problem, yes. But what is the problem is I've had my CDL since 1989. I went through truck driving school and everything else, and I've been driving over the road.
0: Okay.
3: The whole thing is if you go to all these places to get your driver's license and stuff like that, and you know this, if you're in Fort Worth, you could go by and you could even look at this one. This one's on East Chase, the big DOT station in East Chase and 30.
0: Okay.
3: There's a person that sits out there with a combination vehicle, which is the tractor and trailer for the people that live in Lent that don't know that.
0: Okay.
3: For $500 or $600 or whatever he's going to charge, I will help you get your CDL for this amount of money. He gives you the paperwork. You go in there and you challenge the test. And if you pass the test, their CDL looks just like mine. That's fraudulent. That should never happen.
0: Well, but Ken, you have to be able to read English, right? I mean, I think just prerequisite to what's a big rig normally weigh? 70,000-80,000 pounds, fully loaded.
3: Yeah, if it's fully loaded.
0: Yeah, that's like a missile running down the highway. You'd want someone who can read the road signs, number one, but be coherent of what actually takes place in the environment they're driving the truck in. Correct.
3: Oh, but that's why some of them are getting their CDLs is because you're going in there and you're challenging the test. And I don't know if it's like the telephone thing, push one for English, two for Spanish, and then your CDL thing pops up and then you could talk that.
0: Yep.
3: But the whole thing is that all people who inquire their CDL, whether it's a Class A or a Class B, have to go through a certified truck driving school.
0: Yeah.
3: And that should be mandatory. The whole thing is when I was living in Missouri, my dad had a rental, so I went up there and fixed his rental for 2 years. In White Plains, Missouri, right shortly after 9/11, about a year after 9/11, there was a truck driving school that was shut down because they were helping people get their CDL from foreign countries. That should never happen.
0: Ken, I hate to cut you off. I'm way past time. I got to run here. Thank you for the call, sir, and thank you for the information. Certainly appreciate it. Hey, stick around. Coming up next, we're going to welcome to the program, he's with, I'm going to make sure I get this right, American Trucker, Shannon Everett. We're going to talk about illegals and CDL, so don't go anywhere. My name's Matt Locke. 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I'm going through the big deal.
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2: 114, if you're on the westbound side before O'Connor and Irving, there is an accident in the right lane. The backup's not too bad, about 5 minutes. And then 30 westbound at Dolphin, we have a collision in the left lane, and that's going to hold you up for about 5 minutes. Seeing some slow traffic on the east loop, southbound side from 287 over to I-20, give yourself about 8 to 10. With WBAP First Traffic, I'm Julie DeHardy.
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0: Wake up with WBAP's Morning News weekdays 5 till 9 a.m. with Ernie, Carla, Hal, Jay, Monty, and Brad. You're going to get the news, traffic, and the weather on the ones, plus all kinds of other information. Great stories. 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Welcome back. I'm your host, Matt Locke. Hey, we're going to welcome into the program Shannon Everett with American Trucker. Shannon, it makes perfect sense to be able to understand the language of the United States of America to operate a big rig, right?
1: Absolutely. You know, we've seen time and time again where these drivers have been unable to actually, you know, read the highway signs, but also to be able to read the shipper instructions for how to secure their loads and to ship things safely.
0: Yeah, we're talking about, you know, I was just talking with Ken, who is a truck driver. I mean, you're talking about vehicles that can weigh upwards of 80,000 pounds. I mean, there should be some kind of caution and protocols to have that running around America's highways, right?
1: Yeah, English proficiency is like the lowest barrier. It should be like the lowest hurdle that we have. And most of these drivers, not only can they not speak English, but they never even received training. You know, we had several years here where these guys were able to go into these schools and just purchase these licenses. So not only did they not have English, they've had zero training.
0: So how does this happen? I mean, you've got all kinds of shippers. I mean, I've dealt with it before in a past line of work. I was selling product shipped from Georgia to Texas. You've got all kinds of shipping companies from Everett to Southwest, Southeastern to Central to Old Dominion. How in the world does someone just get a license without going through a test or anything like that?
1: Well, there was a narrative that was pushed out in the industry, and we see this across a lot of different industries right now, where they say shortage, shortage, shortage, shortage. You know, we don't have enough Americans to do the job.
0: Right.
1: And so, unfortunately, what they did is they reduced the barriers to entry. They lowered all of these standards in order to fix this, you know, this imaginary shortage. There's not a shortage of workers to do the job. There's a lack of adequate pay so that people will want to do that job. You know, and so for a truck driver to be gone away from his family 10 days at a time, you know, they make a sacrifice. There's got to be some kind of a payment that offsets that sacrifice that makes someone want to go drive a truck instead of work at a local factory.
0: So as we're looking at this situation unfold and as the government is going after these schools, is it enough?
1: Absolutely not. It's like, you know, we've got a ship that has been shot full of like 1,000 different bullet holes, and we're plugging about 10 of them, you know. And so the Secretary of Transportation and our president are doing a fantastic job of taking this issue head on. But the issue is so massive that it's going to take a nationwide task force. Yesterday, the announcement was 4 states.
0: Yeah.
1: You know, this problem is in every state. And so what they were talking about is shutting down the intake. They're shutting off the schools so no more licenses get issued.
0: Right.
1: There was not a single word mentioned about all of the licenses those schools gave out. revoking them.
0: But hold on a second. So Shannon, they could find that out, right? I mean, there's got to be information. Are they just that sleazy in back room that they don't even have that info?
1: Well, no, because they mentioned the way that they tracked these schools down was through their licenses.
0: Okay.
1: They had a perfect example of, I forget what the count was, but they said these licenses were all connected to English proficiency violations, and they are all connected back to this one school. So they have that data somewhere.
0: I mean, and they quoted 5,000 violations. That's a lot.
1: But in total, yeah, that's the ones that I think that they attract back to these schools. In total, we've got about 30,000 English proficiency violations across the country. And that is just the little bit of what they're catching. And we really don't have a ton of enforcement. If you go, I did a video a couple months ago where I went to a weigh station and I just videoed the number of trucks being inspected versus the ones that weren't being inspected. And it's just truck after truck after truck. They're not even checking.
0: Yeah.
1: And so that's just the little trickle that they're catching.
0: Wow, I feel so much better now, Shannon. I'm telling you, I drive the highway every day, and you watch these big rigs running, you know, whatever product they are and whatnot. Knowing how many illegal drivers and trucks do you think there are?
1: Our estimate is over 800,000.
0: So, well, wait a minute. You said 800,000?
1: 800,000.
0: With five zeros, 800,000.
1: Yes, sir, with five zeros.
0: Gosh. How in the world did that happen?
1: The U.S. DOT has admitted 200,000. They have admitted 200,000. But again, their number's just an estimate, too. If you look, there's a lawsuit going on right now between several states and the U.S. DOT and the DHS because they have asked for access to the CIDLIS database, which is a database that connects all of the driving records for all of the states into one central repository. And that database has over 17 million records. And so, you know, the DOT has an estimate of 200,000. We have an estimate of 876,000. We've seen white papers from some publicly traded companies that say that the number is greater than 600,000. But all of this comes from the open border crisis that we had over the last, you know, the previous 4 years. And all those people coming in, they had to have jobs. And one of those jobs that they picked was a licensed trade. The American trucking industry is a licensed trade. It's not lawn mowing.
0: Right.
1: You know, you have to have a license. So they had to reduce the standards to get that license. And that's how we ended up here.
0: All right, Shannon, I'm out of time. Tell people how you can find me now that I feel horrible. How do people find you?
1: Yeah, please visit our website, www.americantruckers.com. We've got a great news aggregation there where you can keep up with the movement on this issue. And then you can follow us on social medias at ATU Truckers.
0: ATU Truckers. All right. Thank you, Shannon Everett with American Truckers. Certainly appreciate you for even all the crazy information you just gave me. All right. Coming up next. Hey, if you're on the phone, hang tight. I want to talk to you. We got to go to break here. I'll come back. I'll pick up on the phones here. It blew the telephones up. Don't go anywhere. My name's Matt Locke. 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

0: We're talking logic today. Speaking English, it doesn't seem that hard. Welcome back, Matt Locke, News Talk 820 and 93.3 FM, WBAP. Go ahead to the phone because you've been waiting patiently, and I know you have. We're going to head to Omar in Fort Worth, wants to talk about the trucking situation. Omar, welcome to WBAP. How are you?
1: I'm good, Matt. How are you?
0: Good. What's on your mind?
1: Well, one thing I haven't heard mentioned is a lot of these people at the truck driving schools, they are employees of the schools. When you take the test to get certified to get your license, they are employed by the school. When I took my test 28 years ago, I had to take it with a DOT officer.
0: Okay.
1: Not just an employee of the school. So
0: right.
1: I can see where it has the potential to be wrought with fraud whenever you're having an employee of the business giving you the test.
0: Well, yeah, they want you to pass, right? They probably get paid or something, right? A kickback for the license they grant you, the schooling?
1: Yeah, and even if they go into it with the best of intentions, I'm sure at some point their bosses are probably pressuring them to pass more people. We need more money. You know, the longer that person sits in that seat and they're not certified, if they're taking up space someone else could be in and we could be making more money.
0: Well, it's scary. Do you, I mean, I don't know if you listened to the interview last segment, 800,000 illegal CDLs in this country? That's crazy.
1: I'm sorry. I hauled cars for 12 years, and the amount of people that I ran into at these different places to pick up cars that couldn't speak English, and I'm having to use sign language to tell them what they need to do, it was just ridiculous. It was ridiculous.
0: Yeah. Boy, it sure.
1: I don't think the general public has any idea how much danger they're in on the road with these big trucks.
0: That's my whole point. You have a truck, 60, 70, 80,000 pounds, with a person who is not fluent or even knows how to read English operating that thing and not being trained adequately on the safety of the vehicle.
1: The example I've used with my friends is I would gladly go to Germany and drive a regular vehicle, just, you know, a car, SUV, or whatever. But there is no way I would drive a big truck in Germany because I can't read German. I have no
0: right.
1: idea if that sign up ahead says bridge is out, you know, and I'm driving
0: right.
1: straight on ahead. You know, I have no idea what that sign says. Why would you want to put yourself in that amount of danger or risk?
0: But why does America allow the license to be handed out? That's really the question, right?
1: Yeah, absolutely.
0: Well, Omar, I got to run here. Phones are backed up. I certainly appreciate your opinion. Thank you, sir. We're going to go to Michael in Capel. Michael, what do you think about this whole CDL and not being able to speak English?
2: Hello, fellow Hoosier.
3: When I'm driving right now.
0: I love it. Be careful, by the way.
2: I'm careful. So
0: right.
2: you mentioned earlier when you were talking with your guest about Saia and Old Dominion and all these
0: yeah.
2: companies. They're not hiring these people, okay?
0: No, okay.
2: But if you look in a truck that you see a big Amazon Prime thing on,
0: yeah,
2: about 90% of the time you're going to see a guy with a turban driving it.
0: No way. So you're saying Amazon hires a lot of illegals?
2: Amazon doesn't hire them. They hire contractors to do all their stuff.
0: Okay.
2: Most of the contractors are Pakistanis or Indians.
0: Okay.
2: When I was looking for a job, you wouldn't believe how many applications I got from Indeed and all these places from Akbar, whoever, wanting to hire me. Will you drive an Amazon Prime truck?
0: Wow.
2: So there, it's those people and the container crowd, the auto transport people, smaller companies with fewer trucks. The big LTL carriers, they're not hiring those guys because they know better.
0: Okay. I did not know that, Michael. Thank you,
2: yeah,
0: by the way.
2: Now, a couple of years ago, I was almost hired. Well, a truck driving school wanted to hire me to be an instructor. And when I went there, and they didn't have a single truck with a long trailer, they didn't have a tandem truck. They were teaching people how to maneuver trucks in the parking lot of some warehouse that they just had an agreement with to use.
0: Right.
2: And the guy asked me, how do you feel about training immigrants? I knew it was a scam.
0: Yowzes.
2: I reported them straight away to... I don't remember who I sent the email to, but I sent an email to somebody saying, you better look out for these people. Because he wanted to get these people through as fast as he could. I want to get it done.

0: You got to be able to read English.
1: That's true. Well, I've driven just about every kind of truck you could think of: cattle truck, fuel transport, sand, rock. And even one time I moved to Hawaii, I wanted to drive a sugar cane truck.
2: Mm-hmm.
1: But the thing is, you have to give your truck driving license up in Hawaii, and then you got to take a test with a truck.
2: Okay.
1: But the local people won't let you drive their truck because they want to keep the jobs local.
2: Okay.
1: So maybe that's how we should do it here.
2: Well, you're on to something there, Angus. Hey, thank you for the call. I certainly appreciate it and all the insight. Look, I don't drive a semi. I appreciate all of you that do. I mean, look, I have a lot of friends who drive truck, and there's absolutely nothing wrong with it. I should never look down. Everything you get in a store is brought to it by a truck. Without truck drivers, you ain't eating, you ain't putting clothes on. It'd be a weird, weird society. And I don't want to see you run around naked. Okay. So truck drivers, thank you. Thank you for all you do. I mean, 800,000 blows my mind of all of these illegal CDLs, but man, I don't know what we can do. Hopefully we're going to get a lid on it. All right. Coming up next, final segment here. We're going to end. Money is on the way for the Ken Paxton campaign. Don't go anywhere. My name's Matt Locke. 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
1: Downtown Fort Worth on I-30 westbound at I-35W. There is an accident in the two right lanes, and right now it's holding us up for about 10 to 15 minutes. Two right lanes in South Dallas, 20 eastbound at Wheatland, just a small delay as you pass by. And we've got a vehicle fire wrapping up. Now just the right lanes block 20 westbound at Hiram Road, so that's about 10 to 15 minutes in Kaufman. With WBAP First Traffic, I'm Julie DeHardy.
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4: 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Final segment, News Talk 820 and 93.3 FM, WBAP. I'm your host, Matt Locke, on this Tuesday edition of the program. Hey, the money's coming. Ken Paxton running for Senate. We got the midterm election coming up. And by the way, we've got this RNC convention that is going to be in the backyard here. President Trump will be coming to Dallas at the American Airlines Center for the Republican 2026 midterm convention. It's right next door to the WBAP studios on September 9th and 10th. And of course, yours truly, I'll be there. James Parker will be there. We're all going to be there talking about it. Okay. So you're going to have to tune in, get all the goods. You're welcome. The money. So, story out right now out of Politico. Paxton Ally launches $15 million ad campaign here in Texas, right? Allies of Texas GOP Senate hopeful Ken Paxton are planning a $15 million ad campaign starting today. The first major ad buy on behalf of Paxton in the battleground state. The two new ads from Lone Star Liberty PAC, the Pro Paxton Super PAC, will air across 18 markets in Texas. Now, here's a fun little deal. Here is CNN. I want you to listen to this, okay? I told you that I believe something wonky, something weird is going to happen during the midterm. I don't think we're getting all the information we should be getting. I think there's other things that could be thrown into this. But here is CNN announcing that if the polls that underestimated Republicans in 2024 are similar this year, it will be a trifecta. Take a listen.
5: 24. Will it in fact happen again? Well, let's just say that we do in fact see a 2026 Senate map if the polls underestimate Republicans by 2 to 4 points. Well, remember all that blue that was on the map before? All that blue went, bye-bye, see you later, adios amigos, sayonara. Those Democratic chances and those Democratic hopes down there into Lake Erie. Look at this. Now what we're dealing with, if in fact the polls underestimate the Republicans, is 53 Republican Senate seats compared to 47 Republican seats. Maine. That stays red. How about a flip in Michigan where Abdullah Syed, very neck and neck in the polls with Mike Rogers. Ohio stays red. Iowa stays red. Alaska stays red. Now, I will note that even in this scenario, right, you still get a situation where North Carolina stays blue and Georgia stays blue. But Texas goes red. See you later. Ken Paxton gets elected to the United States Senate. No.
4: Texas goes red. Here we are again, ladies and gentlemen, logic, right? I spent this entire 2 hours of this program today talking to you about logic. We are being propagandized. And for those of you in Flint, we're being lied to. We're being told things that are not true. So we know that polls underestimated Republicans in 2024. We know it happens all the time. So if it's the same thing this go around, the Senate stays in Republican control, the House stays in Republican control, you see states like Texas, like Ohio, like Iowa, and a Michigan flip takes place. I don't understand Georgia, ladies and gentlemen. I see a lot of you on social media talking about Georgia, how all this was happening. And here's what I want to tell you. I want to end with this, okay? So my friends over at The Federalist wrote an article. This is by Sean Fleetwood. Headline, Senate GOP would rather surrender Texas to Democrats than its own voters. Sometimes the GOP establishment is fairly crafty at hiding its disdain for you, the voter. Other times, not so much. I played yesterday John Kennedy from Louisiana. He took a break from making folksy quips to let the mask slip during a Sunday interview about Texas Senate race between Ken Paxton and James Tallarico. While often unpredictable in its accuracy, public polling has shown the race to be one of the most contested in the country. Yet despite the race's apparent closeness and major fundraising disparities, the milquetoast Kennedy wouldn't commit the Senate GOP to deploy money to aid in Paxton's election. Why? Because they're mad. I put up over on X, right? You know, the talking points went out. Ken Paxton's now lazy, horrible campaigner, terrible, just doesn't want to get anything done. So I said, here's my post, by the way, and I want you to understand this is the logic that I don't understand. If Ken Paxton is such a poor campaigner, what does that say about John Cornyn? Paxton easily defeated Cornyn, and he didn't need Trump, ladies and gentlemen. If President Trump would have endorsed John Cornyn, Ken Paxton would have still won. Why? Because you were frustrated, you were upset, and you were done. And you went and you voted Ken Paxton to be the next Senate Republican candidate for Texas. And you can use all the excuses. I got some guy arguing with me right now. Well, it was low turnout. You can use all the excuses you want. The people who voted, voted X. Not my problem that it was a low turnout in the primary in Texas. All turnouts on these primary elections seem to be, you know, low turnout. We'll get more turnout in the midterm and then, of course, in the presidential election. But here's the thing. It was low turnout for John Cornyn, too. He still got his tail feathers kicked. And you've got people all over the political spectrum saying that, you know, we're in trouble. Texas is in trouble. All of that. No. We're not, ladies and gentlemen. You got to go out and vote. You do not want. I mean, look, I want a free and fair country. I want as little government as possible. I want to vote for that. If you can deliver it to me, I don't care about your personal life because I don't look at politicians as saints or angels. I look at them as tools. We need good tools in Washington to do the bidding of voters. That's all I want. Hat tip to Dan Bongino, by the way. He says it all the time. I don't fall in love with politicians. I fall in love with policy that actually helps the everyday American live his or her life. So that's where we're at, ladies and gentlemen. Do with it as you will, but we've got the upcoming RNC convention coming up next week on the 9th and the 10th. We will be there. Make sure you tune in. All right, that's it for today, ladies and gentlemen. If you do me a great big favor, go find me at Matlock Radio on X, that's LOCKE. I'll see you back here for the Hump Day edition of the program. Same bat time, same bat channel. My name is Matt Locke. 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
6: 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Just play the game one way. You hit a ball in the gap, run. 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
2: On the ones.
4: In downtown Fort Worth, watch for an accident in the two right lanes, 30 westbound at 35W. It's about a 5 to 10 minute backup. I-20 eastbound at Wheatland, that's two right lanes, couple minute hold up there. And 35 southbound at 287 in Waxahachie, it's two left lanes with a wreck, already a 10 minute delay. With WBAP first traffic and weather on the ones, I'm Julie DeHardy.
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3: Your WBAP forecast with Chief Meteorologist Brad Barton from the On-Time Experts 24-7 Weather Center.
7: Today, sunny to partly cloudy, hot and humid. Slightest chance of an isolated afternoon storm. High today 101, southeast winds 8 to 10. Partly cloudy, 79 overnight. Tomorrow, partly cloudy, breezy, more humid. Widely scattered showers and storms, mainly southeast. High tomorrow, 99, heat stress index 103. Thursday, partly cloudy, breezy, and humid with some isolated showers and storm possible. And our high Thursday, only in the lower 90s. And we'll clear off and start warming up again this weekend. I'm meteorologist Brad Barton.
3: It's 93 degrees in Dallas and 93 in Fort Worth. President Trump reportedly considering more military action against Iran. Trey Yingst reporting from Tel Aviv.
8: Reports do indicate President Trump is considering a variety of limited strikes against Iran to address threats in the Strait of Hormuz. Axios reports the idea behind the plan is to reduce the risk of Iranian attacks on oil tankers, U.S. Navy ships and Air Force aircraft to mow the lawn, as this person put it. Overnight, another tanker coming out of the Strait of Hormuz reported being hit by three projectiles as Iran threatens this critical waterway.
3: This comes as the ongoing conflict is causing energy prices worldwide to rise. Your money news brought to you by NetWorthRadio.com. There are fewer job openings than expected in the midsummer.
9: Job openings rose slightly to 7.27 million on the last business day of July. The number was fewer than expected. Hires and total separations from jobs both were little changed at 5.1 million. The number of job openings for June was revised down to 7.18 million. Ginny Cosola, Fox News.
3: 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NASDAQ off by 138 to 26,233. S&P 500 down by 27 to 7,658. 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
1: 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I'm Carla Marion. 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
9: 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Jamie Markley, David Van Camp, Scott Robbins. Okay.
10: This is really wild, man, what we're watching with this trial and the amount of support this person has.
11: Yes. It's stunning to me.
12: Yeah, it really is. And I think a lot of it is because of just straight up misinformation about what was going on with Lindsey Clancy, the woman who murdered her three young children.
10: Mm-hmm.
12: And some of it, I keep hearing people saying, well, yeah, she was begging for help, but nobody was offering to help. They brought in outside help. The husband tried his damnedest to get her mental health assistance. She never talked about hearing voices until that one day, apparently. Never diagnosed with any sort of postpartum psychosis until then, after the fact, she started claiming that she was hearing voices, and then they went away after she killed her kids. It's not really a typical case of somebody in a state of psychosis.
10: No.
12: But they're acting like, yeah, she was just this mom of three, and you know, the world is so heavy and hard for moms, especially those who still work. But I don't know, man. It's so weird to not just look at her as a sympathetic character, but actively support her walking free.
10: Well, it's like she's a victim.
12: Yes.
10: And all I can think about is all of these people that have been indoctrinated to think the world is oppressors and oppressed.
12: Mm-hmm.
10: And this particular person was one of the oppressed.
12: Yeah.
10: Is madness.
11: And claiming that no doctors helped. She had prescription medicine out the wazoo.
12: Yeah, and she was lying to doctors, too.
11: Yes.
10: Yeah.
11: See, this whole... You're right, David. Back to the narrative.
12: Yeah.
11: I mean, these are all things we're learning.
10: But of all the things in the story, and I think both of you guys have said this in one way or another, it's the women flocking to this place to support.
12: Yeah.
10: Online.
12: Well, Clancy's defense attorney has become a celebrity to these people. They swarmed him outside the courthouse.
11: Yeah, rock star.
10: Here you go.
13: I came from Houston to watch you. Thank you. I wish someone would help my daughter.
14: Houston?
13: Yes, sir. Where should we go eat a steak?
15: We want to take you out for a steak dinner, Mr. Reddington.
13: My daughter Hannah likes you too.
15: I had my mental health weaponized against me in family court.
10: Okay, man.
15: Issue with
10: I should feel sympathy for these people, and a part of me does.
12: Mm-hmm.
10: If you're that messed up. Travel from Houston?
12: Yeah.
10: For this?
12: Mm-hmm.
10: There's something seriously wrong.
12: Well,
10: and at the same time, this is nutty.
12: Well,
10: and there's more. I'm sorry.
15: I had an issue whenever my son was postpartum. Or whenever I was postpartum, my second son was 8 months
13: old. You hear the voice.
15: I know what Lindsay went through. I know what she went through. I feel it. I've watched you every day, and I've just been like, I wish I had a man like that representing me.
10: Oh, my gosh.
11: She systematically, one at a time, strangled her children to death.
12: Yes.
11: One at a time. So two of them, one of them, they each saw what mom was doing.
10: One ran.
11: Yeah, tried to get away.
10: Yes.
11: Yeah. From being strangled.
10: Yeah.
11: Good Lord, man.
10: Well, and there's almost like this act of women who have gone through postpartum have been told not to ever talk about it and to never bring it out in the open. It's pretty well known.
11: And you can be sympathetic about something.
10: Sure.
11: Absolutely. And you can be empathetic towards it.
10: Yes.
11: But someone killed three of their children.
10: That's evil.
11: That's evil, man. You can't. What are we doing here?
10: I know.
11: What are we doing here?
12: Well, the other thing is that one lady is saying, I had my mental health weaponized against me in court. No, that guy is weaponizing mental health. The defense attorney. And I don't blame him because that's his job. He's a defense attorney. That is his job. But for these people to just be like, well, then it's fine, but she's really a victim in this whole thing, it is crazy. And so today, you know, this morning, the jury said, well, we're deadlocked. We can't come to a verdict. And sometimes this happens, and the judge will always say no the first couple of times that a jury comes out and says we can't reach a decision, he's going to say try harder. So he did, and it bears pointing out again that two of the women on the jury were wearing the official uniform of Team Lindsay, the pink outfits and all that, and apparently they were like winking at each other when they were in the courtroom today.
10: Man, oh man. Okay. We'll be keeping you up to date on that. It's very troubling. Meanwhile, there's politics out there, always, and a lot of talk about Michigan and Abdul El-Sayed. By the way, there's a clip from Van Jones that we'll get to later on where he's warning Democrats, this guy, bad news, dangerous. That's a Democrat, which is kind of wild. But, you know, J.D. Vance was also there yesterday. He was campaigning for Rogers, but Abdul trying to score some points, some funny points, going after J.D. Vance here.
0: Why would you invite J.D. Vance, except for maybe you got a Vance bromance? I don't know. Like, questions about J.D. Vance, they're legion. We don't have more couches here than they have in Ohio. So I'm just trying to figure out why he would come.
10: That joke is lost on a lot of people.
12: Dude,
10: it's pretty lame.
12: It is such an inside joke. So somebody... what was this, 2 years ago?
10: Yeah.
12: Had put out just a parody, and it was marketed as a parody, that as part of Hillbilly Elegy, J.D. Vance made sweet, sweet love to a couch.
10: Yeah.
12: And it was just kind of joking about the political climate, and people then sort of took it seriously, and then it became this, like, inside joke.
10: Mm-hmm.
12: But, man, most people, even most liberals, don't know what the hell he's talking about when he mentions couches.
10: Well, that's why the joke died.
12: Yes.
10: There's nothing there.
11: Which is unusual because El-Sayed is known for his sense of humor. Right. His little slapping, you know, humor that he brings to everything. Guy's a humorless dreck.
10: Yep. J.D. Vance responded. Because apparently El-Sayed also talked about his wife.
11: Uh-oh.
12: Yeah, he said something like, do we think J.D. is taking Usha with him back in time to meet Pawpaw or no? Like, basically... because she is not white, would J.D. Vance's family have had a problem with her or something like that? It's just, again, a weird attempt at a joke.
10: Yeah. J.D. wasn't having it.
6: Abdul El-Sayed, every time they put a microphone in front of his face, he wants to talk about my wife or my grandfather. Whatever you want to talk about, Abdul, keep my wife's name the hell out of your mouth because she's way out of your league.
10: Way out of your league's not bad.
12: Mm-hmm.
11: I like it.
10: Yeah. You're defending your wife. I don't blame him for that at all. Yeah. Do you want to hear part of that Van Jones thing?
12: Oh,
11: yes,
12: sure.
11: I do. I did not hear this.
10: Okay. It's too long for right now. It is close to 3 minutes. But this is part of what he said in the DSA.
7: These people are incredibly dangerous. Abdul, who, you know, I work with at CNN. I know Abdul. His positions on Israel and foreign policy are insane. They're not reasonable reactions to anything. Look, some Democrats are going to say that we should condition military aid, that, you know, Israel's gone too far in Gaza and the West Bank and in Lebanon. And we're going to put some conditions on you. I think that's a defensible position if you're a Democrat. That's not Abdul's position. There are people who say, we shouldn't be paying for any of the military. Yeah, we shouldn't be, you know, giving military aid. Now, I think that's understandable, but I think indefensible because it's not charity. We're building a strong defense sector here, and Israel is protecting a lot of Western interests in that region. But I can get why you would say no more aid. They got to pay their own way. That's not Abdul's position. Abdul's position is a total and complete arms embargo against the state of Israel, including defensive weapons. That's an insane position. That says if Israel wants to pay for interceptors to stop a rocket coming from Iran or coming from Hezbollah or coming from Hamas, an interceptor, we should deny them the right to buy the interceptors to knock down rockets going at Israeli children, women, men, babies. That's an insane position.
10: Yeah. So that's giving you a flavor. Most people don't know that either.
12: Mm-hmm.
10: And the fact that Van Jones is out there trying to educate people on it is astounding in a
12: way.
10: Oh,
12: yeah.
11: And not exactly your establishment,
12: yeah,
11: you would consider middle-of-the-road Democrat either here.
12: No,
11: Van Jones is far from that.
12: Yeah, oh, yeah. He's a liberal. I mean, yeah, liberal Democrat. But I think for him, you know, he sort of comes from, I guess you would call it old school liberal Democrat, where you believe in incrementalism domestically to just sort of get further and further to the left. And then the accelerationists out there, like the Abdul El-Sayed, like, you know, the DSA and all of that, they want to completely wreck everything that you feel like you've helped accomplish. And so there's a personal, yeah, threat there. And then you look... The thing is about Van Jones and people like him, I think they may have a skewed view of the world stage, but there is at least a hint sort of reality.
10: I would agree.
12: To where you understand at least what the stakes are. I may disagree with some of your other,
10: yeah,
12: with some of your prescriptions for that, but you at least understand that it's a big, bad, scary world out there.
10: Exactly. So there you go. By the way, we're all doomed. I feel this way every Monday night from Fox, Jesse Waters show, when he has Johnny go out and talk to people. And a lot of times in the summertime, it's the beach.
11: Oh, yeah.
10: So it's Jones Beach. Johnny's out there. And I'll just play you part of that clip and get your reaction.
8: Name the countries that border the United States.
14: Oh, gosh. I can't think right now.
16: I don't know geography like that.
14: Wait, I actually don't know this one.
10: Holy
17: Canada, Mexico.
10: Thank you.
8: Italy? Who was the very first president of the United States?
16: Oh, wait, why am I blanking on this?
18: I don't know, bro. I'm horrible in geography.
17: George Washington.
14: Bill Clinton?
8: Bill was actually the 42nd president.
10: Bill Clinton. The first president. How is that possible? Anyone in the country could think that.
11: She thought it was in her lifetime.
10: Good. Okay.
11: And I'm just benefit of a doubt.
12: Well,
11: here,
12: I think Bill Clinton was before her lifetime, probably.
10: That's probably true.
11: Well, yeah, you're right.
10: Yeah. Anyway, go on. Here we go. Oh, no. Don't freeze up on me now. Did it freeze from stupidity?
19: I love being called the first black president.
8: What is 100 divided by 5?
20: Oh, 100 divided by 5 is...
14: 10. Oh, I don't know that. I'm so bad at math.
8: If I'm breaking a $100 bill, how many 20s am I getting back?
14: 6. Yeah, it's 6. 20,
10: 40, 60,
16: 80, 5. Ugh. Oh, 100 divided by 5. Am I stupid? 500.
10: Yeah.
21: Are we stupid?
22: Yes.
10: Okay, one more sample.
8: How many Great Lakes are there?
14: Oh. 7?
20: 28.
14: Great Lakes? 3, maybe?
20: Great Lakes? 5?
8: Name the Great Lakes.
20: Lake Minnewaska.
16: Lake George?
14: Oh, I don't know. Don't do this to me.
8: One rhymes with moron.
14: Oregon.
10: You wonder, how did all these people get indoctrinated to believe all this? Because none of this other stuff was taught, I guess. I don't know, man. Unreal. 100 divided by
12: 5.
10: Wow. Okay. 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
25: Still mopping up the vehicle fire. That's going to be in Kauffman 20 westbound at Hiram Road with the right lane blocked. It's about a 15-minute delay. The other delay I'm seeing is into downtown Fort Worth on 35W. As you go from Northside Drive to I-30, it's going to take you about 10 to 15 minutes. With WBAP First Traffic, I'm Julie.
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1: U.S. forces struck two sites on Larrick Island that they were targeting, these Iranian forces that they had been able to see preparing to launch rockets with sea mines into the Strait of Hormuz.
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7: The Markley Van Camp and Robbins Show. 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
8: Okay, number five. A New Mexico man was arrested after allegedly shooting and killing his cousin during an argument over whose plate of green chili enchiladas was hotter. Irving Joaquin Gutierrez, 22 years old, says, "My enchiladas are spicier." His cousin said, "It's all the same batch. They're the same level of hotness." They got into a fight, and Gutierrez shot his cousin in the back like three or four times. Killed him.
9: My gosh.
8: Man.
9: Wow. That is something.
8: Number four, the witness involved in a birth tourism scam called Have My Baby in Miami was testifying in front of the House today. He pleaded the Fifth Amendment after Representative Brandon Gill asked him if he was helping Chinese communists gain birthright citizenship.
9: Well.
8: He pleaded the Fifth all day long. Number three, Michigan's Democrat nominee for U.S. Senate is frantically deleting old posts about 9/11, including one where Abdul El-Sayed tried to both sides the terrorist attack by talking about war in the Middle East.
9: Of course.
8: Boy, it's never a good thing when you're just like a week and a half away from the 25th anniversary of 9/11, mm-hmm. and you're like, find all my posts about 9/11 and delete them now.
9: Shouldn't he have done that when he knew he was running?
10: See, I wondered that, too. Yeah, it's great you bring that up, because don't these people know what they've done in the past?
8: You're like, wait a minute.
10: Have to. Said?
8: Are you telling me that Americans are a little sensitive when you trivialize September 11th? I didn't know that. Anyway, I want to be a U.S. senator.
9: What? Right.
8: Yeah. Number nine, ICE has nabbed more than 2,000 illegal immigrants across New York in Operation Rotten Apple, including child rapists and murderers.
10: I like the name.
8: And number one, Iran's president is saying, hey, look, let's just return to the terms of that memorandum of understanding. The United States does it. We'll do it. We'll do it.
9: Let's say no.
8: No, no. I think that's
9: you had your chance for it. It's the same thing.
8: Yeah.
10: Memorandum of understanding.
9: Yes. Yeah. Okay, uncle.
8: Yeah.
9: No, we've been over this too many times.
10: Besides a memorandum that screams uncle, I'm more interested.
8: Yeah. I'll be super disappointed, man, if the Trumpster's like, okay, yeah, we'll do that. I don't think he will, but man,
9: Yeah, because every time they do it, what happens?
10: Right.
9: Well, we'll lob some more rockets into the Strait of Hormuz and see what kind of damage we can do. It's just crazy. History made again from Ella Langley. Mm-hmm. Choosing Texas number 120 weeks.
10: That's insane.
9: That is now the longest leading non-holiday song in Billboard Hot 100 history.
10: Wow.
9: I mean, I do like the song. A lot. I think it's good. I never would have guessed this would be the one
8: that would put
9: this whole thing over the edge. It's totally a phenomenon. Also on the Hot 100, so you know, David, Dolly Parton's Jolene and I Will Always Love You.
8: Wow.
9: Entered the top 40 for the first time. So that brings 10 career top 40, top 100 hits. And you would have played some of them, Scott.
10: Dolly?
9: Yes. So there you go.
10: I'm trying to think. I did not play Here You Come Again. That was before me.
9: Okay.
10: 9 to 5, I probably played, but I don't know what year that was out.
9: That was like 80.
10: Yeah, it was okay. There. It was an 80, yeah.
9: Something like that. Yeah. And Dolly Fest is going to go on. I don't know if you heard about that or not. The celebration of a lifetime is coming to Nashville and London next year.
10: Mark your days off, David. Take them right now.
9: Music festival held on two consecutive weekends. She had planned Dolly Fest as part of her 80th birthday celebration last year, set to host and perform, but had to then step back to her health. So they're going to continue on with that. And by the way, the Tennessee Volunteers will honor her all football season long with a special orange butterfly sticker on their helmets.
8: Oh, that's awesome.
9: Will that bring you to actually root for the Tennessee Vols?
8: I will say, having been in my fair share of college stadiums, their breakfast buffet is amazing for the
9: media. There you go. All right, so which charity group blames 9/11 on American support for Israel? That answer, and what's your story? Coming up.
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6: On the ones.
11: Just getting a report of an accident on the eastbound side of I-20 between Cooper and Matlock, so you might tap your brakes a couple times there. It is slow trying to get into downtown Fort Worth on 35W southbound, north side drive to I-30. That's about a 10-minute trip, and the vehicle fire blocks the right lane in Kaufman. 20 westbound at Hiram, a 10-minute delay. With WBAP, first traffic and weather on the ones, I'm Julie DeHardy.
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4: Your forecast from the WBAP on-time experts 24-7 Weather Center. Today, sunny and hot with isolated showers. High near 101, heat index about 104. Tonight, mostly cloudy with isolated showers and thunderstorms, low around 79. Tomorrow, increasing clouds with isolated showers and thunderstorms, high near 95, heat index about 100. It's 94 degrees in both Dallas and Fort Worth. Texas is readying its emergency response crews ahead of flash flooding expected from Tropical Storm Edward today. Governor Greg Abbott says Harris County and the Houston area could get the heaviest rainfall, with local rains as high as 10 to 15 inches.
14: The biggest problem we expect out of the storm at this moment in time is flooding. Some local rainfall may be as high as 10 to 15 inches. Some could be 3 to 4 inches per hour.
4: Abbott warned people not to drive through water across roadways, which can sweep vehicles away. Checking Wall Street's latest, the Dow Jones Industrial Average is down 413 to 52,773. NASDAQ off by 234 to 26,137. S&P 500 also in the red, down by 50 to 7,636. 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
3: The Markley, Van Camp, and Robbins Show. I'm Jamie Markley, the Gen Xer. David Van Camp's the millennial, and the sexy boomer, that's Scott Robbins. Mm-hmm. Happen to see the largest Muslim charity organization. You know who that is?
4: I don't know.
3: That would be the Council on American Islamic Relations, CARE.
4: I was going to guess that, yeah.
3: They published, and then later on removed, an education guide blaming the 9/11 terrorist attacks on American support for Israel, among other things.
5: Oh, so they basically just republished Osama bin Laden's letter to America.
4: Yes.
3: Yes.
5: Okay.
3: Yeah, they released the materials as part of the back-to-school resource guide that went live yesterday.
4: Well, you got to get the kids armed and ready to go when they go back to school.
3: Yes. Laid out a number of claims about the attacks back in 2001. One such claim, this was shared by the New York Post, was that the attacks themselves had not been planned and carried out by Islamic terrorists, but rather by a group self-identifying as Al-Qaeda hailing from the mountains of Afghanistan. Okay.
5: Oh, six of one, half dozen of the other.
3: I mean. Yes. The resource material titled Muslim Studies Curriculum also asserted that American involvement in the region was reasonably a reasonable justification for the attacks, and continued support for Israel and the United States military role in the Gulf War were also cited.
5: Okay.
3: And then their assessment of the situation after the 9/11 attacks went even further, suggesting that the United States had created an Islamophobic culture with the ensuing global war on terror. Specifically, the group asserted that the words terrorism and terrorists were reserved solely for Muslims. Part of what it said was while Islamophobia and anti-Muslim racism existed long before the 9/11 attacks, this time period marked a stark shift in U.S. policy and state-sponsored Islamophobia in the U.S. and abroad.
5: Okay.
4: Yeah.
5: The Bush administration bent over backwards.
3: Oh, yeah.
5: Trying to say, hey, we're not at war with the religion. We're talking about radical Islamic terrorism.
3: Mm-hmm. Yes. Well, it does remind me of that one headline. A groundbreaking new study finds Islamophobia may be partially caused by Muslims killing people all the time. Thank you, Babylon Bee.
4: Yeah, that's, well, you know.
3: Yeah, that's part of it.
4: Yeah, when you're kind of known for those sort of things.
3: Yeah.
4: When you're famous for them.
3: Yeah. Well, it's maybe you could give a class on branding.
5: Right.
4: Yeah.
3: See, you're known for something. It's a brand.
4: Mm-hmm.
3: And you become kind of, it's hard to get away from the brand that way. Tom Cotton, I didn't know this, or if I knew it, I forgot it, actually sent a letter last year to Education Secretary Linda McMahon sounding the alarm on CARE and how they're trying to influence the schools. Saying, I want to alert you that CARE efforts to influence K-12 schools. It's well documented. They have deep ties to pro-Hamas terrorist organizations and publicly supports Hamas terrorist activities. Probably don't want their materials in the schools.
5: Yeah, no. I mean, I'm not a fan of censorship, but I'm also not a fan of, you know, radical terroristic propaganda being a feature of public education.
3: No. You can say whatever you want, but keep it away from the kids in the school.
5: Right.
3: You get the freedom to say whatever you want, but we're not teaching it in our school. That's insane.
4: Is he Huckle with the headscarf on yesterday?
3: Oh, yeah.
4: Yeah.
3: It's something, man.
4: I know.
3: And what is it, California? They're talking about adding some holidays to the calendar?
4: Yeah.
5: After the years of saying, oh, no, it's got to be happy holidays and it's winter break, they're mm-hmm. talking about two specific Islamic holidays being recognized as state holidays.
3: It's unreal, man. And what are you talking about, the percentage of the population?
5: Yeah, you're talking about
3: 1% to 2%.
5: 1%, yeah, of the population.
3: It's something, dude. Yep, watch out for that. Meanwhile, what's the story with this nurse?
5: Dude, this is an incredible story.
3: Okay.
5: All right. It's out of South Carolina. This woman named Nora Rowland, her 75-year-old dad had a nurse or had to hire a nurse to take care of him because he had Parkinson's and a head injury that basically left him unable to care for himself full time. Well, okay. Nora hadn't heard from her dad in a while, so she drove all the way there from Baltimore to check in on him. She got to the house, and there was a new front door and a Ring camera. She's like, what's going on? She rings the doorbell, and the nurse, Sarah Weaver Small, answered and said that, oh, yeah, by the way, your dad died. He had died 3 days ago.
3: Oh, no.
5: So Nora went around and found an open window, got into the house, and was shocked by what she found. This is part of the report from WMBF. They're on your side.
3: Okay.
0: I go in there, and I see everything is different. Like, she had put up, like, all of these random photographs of people who I had never seen before. Oh, the walls were painted this, like, god-awful, like, highlighter orange.
6: Still recording, Roland says Smalls returned to the house shortly after, but instead of getting answers, her phone captured this confrontation.
7: Where's all of my father's things?
8: You broke in my freaking house!
7: This is my house!
8: Your facts are
7: this house. Is my house!
8: No, baby, yes, I don't look for every thing! You, I got a deed, dog!
3: What?
5: So the cops get called, and sure enough, the deed to that house was in the nurse's name. So Nora initially got arrested.

0: her property.
1: Well, of course not.
2: So now this is going to be making its way through the courts. I mean, this initially started like almost 2 years ago, I think. But it's now coming to light because this lady's trying to get her dad's house back.
1: Of course.
2: Because he was out of it. Like,
1: who's in their right mind signs a house over $5?
3: Right. You don't.
2: And also, right. There was a neighbor who had told the police during the initial confrontation, oh, yeah, I never saw him. I was worried about him. Well, I didn't know him that well, I guess, but he could have been talked into anything because he was in advanced stages of Parkinson's and also had a traumatic head injury.
1: Oh, gosh.
2: She scammed this guy. That's what it looks like.
3: She seems like a sweet gal, though.
2: Right.
3: You know?
1: No, don't you want to believe hell's got a special place for people like that?
3: Yeah, it's a very crowded place, yes. But there's always room for one more.
1: Well, the way in, she was like, what are you doing here?
3: Oh, yeah.
1: She sounded like Obama phone lady. I don't know whatever happened to her.
3: Where's my Obama phone?
1: That's a classic. That's from a classic. Way back.
3: Yes, it is.
1: Oh,
3: could
1: my
3: be
1: God.
3: The same person. I don't know.
1: I don't know.
3: Yeah.
1: I doubt it. What are the chances?
3: Well, yeah.
1: But still. Man, how do you top that? That was your story you brought in, David, and now, boy, he didn't save his best for the solo project, did he?
3: No, he did not.
1: You brought that to the team.
3: No.
2: Oh, yeah. You haven't heard this one yet.
1: Okay, well, we do this a couple of times a day, going around the table and bringing in a story that might not be the biggest one out there. So, David, what's your story here?
2: A Pakistani real estate agent named Umar Hayat is running to be the mayor of Winnipeg in Canada. And his platform is incredible. See, I think everything is designed and written by AI. And I don't know if it's because he doesn't speak English fluently. I have no idea. He wants, get this, if you're a criminal, you get released from jail and you stay crime-free for a whole year, you get a free year of golf. That's your incentive.
1: Free year of golf. There you go.
2: Also, he has a campaign post where he asks, do you support making sex legal for the disabled? And he writes, yes, I support dignity, choice, and equality. I don't know what he's talking about, though. The problem is they provide no context. It says, safe, consensual, and legal. Any service must be 100% consensual with strict laws to prevent abuse. Like, is he talking about disabled prostitutes? But that's not illegal. I don't know what he's talking about. However, because it's AI, my commitment, he says, I will bring people together, people with us abilities instead of disabilities, families, experts, and all levels of government to create solutions that protect rights, promote dignity, and keep people safe. And he also promoted a video of him talking to junkies on the sidewalk, and he was asking, so how do you do this fentanyl thing? And he starts to try to eat the fentanyl in the little baggie.
1: Holy cow. All right, roll it.
4: Oh, I see. This is fentanyl? Okay, nice. How this fentanyl work? Can I take it?
5: No, we can't. No, can't take it like that.
4: No?
5: No. I would recommend you not to because it's a really bad poison.
4: It's a bad poison inside? Oh, I see.
2: Because what they're doing is they're just taking little slivers off of what's in the baggie and putting it into a pipe and freebasing it.
1: Oh my
2: God. But he's about to take like multiple doses. He's like putting it up to his mouth and they're like, what are you doing? One, that's my stash, bro.
1: Yeah.
2: Two, that'll kill you.
3: Wow.
1: All right, Scotty, what do you got for your story?
3: Well, I feel like we should stop the fight right here.
1: I think I have a topper.
3: I'm bloody.
1: Oh, I do. I think I might have a topper.
3: Holy smokes, man.
1: Or at least it can compete.
3: Oof, okay.
1: What do you got?
3: Well, I have a Nevada-based woman who was left bloodied after being mauled by an otter.
1: Oh, gosh.
3: While swimming in Lake Tahoe. She recounted how the creature was ruthless in his vicious attack. I hear these things are mean, man. They don't look it, but they are. Reno swimming instructor Lynette Bolin, 51, needed 38 stitches after she was savagely attacked during her open water swim on Sunday morning. She said, I've been doing this for years. I've never been attacked by anything. Another otter then swam up and started biting her, too.
1: Wow. You got video of that? I want to see that.
3: No, there's no video.
1: Okay.
3: There's an after effect where they're holding her arm up. It's all bloodied and bruised and everything else. Damn otters, man.
1: Well, my story is out of Virginia. This doctor, Dr. Krista Edelman. She's a gastro doctor. And she posted this on Instagram

0: talking about a dream she was having. It's weird. And what ends up actually in her mouth is insane because it's a bat. I'm not even joking, dude.
1: It's like awful.
0: Roll it.
2: So this morning I was asleep and I had a dream that there was a little mouse trying to get into my mouth. And so I'm half asleep. I reach up to my mouth, again, still thinking this is a dream, and then I touch something that is kind of slimy and a little hairy and cool, and I immediately somehow knew it was a bat.
3: Oh.
2: This bat was legitimately trying to burrow between my lips into my mouth. It was trying to get past my teeth. I have no idea. This is not normal. Never heard of anything like this. Never seen bats in my house. I grabbed this bat and threw it across the room, and I screamed.
0: Well, yeah, and that woke up her husband. And the husband captured the bat. So she took the bat with her to the emergency room.
1: Yeah, they tested for rabies.
0: Yes. And lucky for her, the bat ultimately tested negative for rabies. But oh my goodness. Sleep with one eye open.
1: What's the deal, though?
0: What do you mean, what's the deal?
1: With bats crawling. I've never heard of a bat crawling in the mouth of somebody.
0: We're going somewhere dark. Trying to burrow, trying to make a home. I don't know.
4: That would make me feel a little self-conscious once I
1: know it. Yeah.
4: It's like, well, wait a minute. Are you saying my mouth is big like a cave?
1: Mouth like a cave.
0: Well, some people sleep with their mouth open.
1: It's true.
0: And she must be one of them. Oh, this is the worst, man.
1: Yeah.
0: See? Yes, furry, too.
1: Yeah.
0: Dang, man. Yeah. Thinking you're having a bad day, it could always be worse.
4: Yeah.
0: Bitten by an otter. Have your house taken over by some crazy nurse? Bats in your mouth? Our pets' heads are falling off!
1: Oh, good.
0: Nimrod to the news update coming up.
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10: Just a couple trouble spots. One's the vehicle fire mop-up. The right lane's blocked in Kaufman, 20 westbound at Hiram Road. And just about a 5-minute delay so far. In Arlington, there is an accident in the left lane, 20 eastbound right before you get to Matlock. Just a couple-minute delay as you move that way from Cooper. With WBAP First Traffic, I'm...
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3: House Judiciary Committee is having a sanctuary city policy hearing today. And Democrats, of course, are like, well, this is all just a waste of time. Well, they brought in, the Republicans did, this guy named Marcus Coleman. His daughter was paralyzed by an illegal alien behind the wheel of a truck. He's a truck driver.
2: Mm-hmm.
3: And they're, of course, giving the we're sorry for your situation because your daughter was paralyzed permanently, will never walk again because of our policies. But that's really neither here nor there. This is what Marcus Coleman had to say to them today.
5: I reject your guys' sympathy, to be honest with you. There's no way you guys are sorry. Not one of you guys have ever called me. Not one of you guys have ever reached out to me. Not one of you guys have ever sat there and seen me in the hallways and said, hey, sorry about your daughter. You guys do it right here while you guys are grandstanding on top of your soapbox. This is when you guys care.
3: And he went
2: good
3: on
2: for him.
4: Yeah, good job.
2: Yeah. All right, we got to get to Nimrod.
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2: First, Nimrod, sanctuary city policies. You're breaking the law.
3: Right.
2: Yeah. It's insane. All right, let's go to Florida. Orange County. Dude steals a car, leads deputies on a chase. All of a sudden, he doesn't know where he's going. He accidentally drives himself directly to the jail. Orange County Jail parking lot, takes a right there, then realizes where he is, and he's starting to get boxed in. He gets out, jumps the fence, ran toward the pond. Too late. They got him, and that's Nimrod's in the News.
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1: On the ones.
15: We do have an accident in Arlington to watch for. The left lane's blocked along eastbound I-20 before Matlock. Just a couple minute delay. I am seeing some heavy traffic on I-35. As you come across the bridge into downtown Dallas, watch for the road work as you merge up with I-30. It's going to hold jet for 2 or 3 minutes. With WBAP first traffic and weather on the ones, I'm Julie DeHardy.
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18: From the WBAP On-Time Experts 24/7 Weather Center, Tropical Storm Edward heads to southeastern Texas and passes south of Dallas overnight tonight and early tomorrow morning. It's physically a small system, so mostly it's southern suburbs that will see the thunderstorms, and mainly tomorrow. 99 this afternoon and 79 our low tonight, feeling tropical tomorrow with thunderstorms. 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
8: It's 95 degrees in Dallas and 95 in Fort Worth. News brought to you by the Good Contractors List. The Treasury Secretary says U.S. sanctions will force Iran to make a deal and end the war with the U.S. Jared Halpern has more.
19: Treasury Secretary Scott Bessent says the U.S. will economically asphyxiate the Iranian regime.
20: My job is to make sure that they want to have a deal. And they will want to have one.
19: Last week, Bessent announced a new sanctions package he described as a financial D-Day, targeting countries and financial institutions still doing business with Iran. At the White House, Jared Halpern, Fox News.
8: 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Oil giant Chevron is expected to soon announce it will expand operations in Venezuela. A U.S. official says company officials and Energy Secretary Chris Wright are expected to visit Venezuela tomorrow, where the new investment will be formally unveiled. Chevron is the second largest U.S. oil company. Checking the stock market, the Dow is down 435 points to 52,751. NASDAQ in the red by 229 to 26,141. S&P 500 also in the red, down by 51 to 7,636. Keep connected, DFW, for the latest on the situation in the Middle East on your home for WBAP's Morning News, weekdays 5 till 9. 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
2: The Markley, Van Camp, and Robbins Show. Jamie Markley, David Van Camp, Scott Robbins. Okay, so there's a hearing today on sanctuary city policies.
3: Yeah, and a very powerful moment from the dad of a victim of sanctuary policies. This is Marcus Coleman. His daughter, at the age of 5, was part of a multi-car pileup caused by an illegal alien who was issued a commercial driver's license in California, who was going too fast through a construction zone, crashed. And this 5-year-old baby girl will probably know she'll never be able to walk again. She's got a form of cerebral palsy now. She had a broken femur, skull fractures, global development delay. She will need lifelong therapy. And the state of California didn't turn over the driver, the truck driver. ICE had to go get him, and ICE did go get him.
2: Unbelievable.
3: So Marcus Coleman is there at this hearing about sanctuary city policies. And, of course, you've got a couple of Democrats there. There's Pramila Jayapal. There's Jamie Raskin. And they're saying, you know, well, we're sorry for your daughter, for your situation. And he did not have any time for it. In fact, he had a prepared statement that he was going to read.
2: Mm-hmm.
3: But he decided, no, I'm just going to speak from the heart here.
2: Okay.
3: And here he is.
33: I reject your guys' sympathy, to be honest with you. There's no way you guys are sorry. Not one of you guys have ever called me. Not one of you guys have ever reached out to me. Not one of you guys have ever sat there and seen me in the hallways and said, hey, sorry about your daughter. You guys do it right here while you guys are grandstanding on top of your soapbox. This is when you guys care. Right here inside this room is the only time you guys care. I've never received anything from anybody over here at all regarding my daughter or my family. You guys want to sit there and talk about the pathway to citizenship? There is a pathway. It's not jump the fence and apply. Sanctuary cities allow so much to be done that it's almost like the parents not there to take care of the household. And everybody's running around and doing what they want to do. And it sucks. It honestly does. You guys sit there and you guys talk about ICE invading cities and doing this and doing that. I agree with Jordan, that if the state sat there and told them, come pick up the person, it would take one or two people to go do it. Instead, they got to send an army out there because now they have to look for them. And then since it's a sanctuary state, you got people sitting there abusing the ICE officers that are out there. I have a whole statement right here that I was going to read to you guys, but just listening to you guys, none of this is relevant anymore because you guys just changed so much. It makes no sense at all. My daughter doesn't deserve this. She didn't ask for any of this. The people that jumped the fence did, though. They knew exactly what they were doing. They still chose to move forward in that direction. And every day something's happening to somebody. And it is your guys' fault. I hold each and every one of you responsible for it. And I always will.
4: I don't blame him.
9: It is amazing.
4: Yeah. They don't do anything to protect the citizens.
9: It's just so weird.
4: And it's their own political power.
9: When you're a sanctuary city now, what's the impact of the sanctuary city? When you start thinking about what it really is, it just makes you crazy. I mean, you're breaking the law, but we're going to allow you to live here and have no rule at all of law when it comes to you being here or not being here. We're just going to ignore it. As a matter of fact, we're going to go ahead and endorse it.
4: Yes.
9: It's crazy.
4: Of course it is. It's part of the Marxist nonsense. It demoralizes
9: it like
4: people.
9: That. Yes, it does.
4: And then people get used to it. And like sanctuary city's a thing. It still drives me nuts every time I hear it.
9: Me too.
4: You're breaking the law.
9: Yes, me too.
4: You have to have a country of laws.
9: It just makes me crazy.
4: Yeah.
9: That we just kind of shrug our shoulders now. I mean, it's not really like our fault as much as it's just like become part of how we deal with things.
4: Well,
9: yeah, but you're a sanctuary city.
4: Well, and
9: how can you just be a sanctuary city?
4: Because you say you are.
9: Right.
4: There's no will to uphold the law.
9: Because you're so afraid of being labeled or persecuted within your own communities.
4: A lot of people are tired
9: of
4: it.
9: You know?
4: Well, fascist doesn't mean anything anymore.
3: Well, think about how nuts this is. And I've told this story before. There's a friend of ours who lives in California who wanted to buy a Glock 19. Now, it's very hard to get a gun in California because they have very strict rules. So he got one from an out-of-state shop, and it was being transferred into the state of California. It was a Glock 19, most popular handgun in the world. But the California Highway Patrol, upon inspection, had to reject it. Now, why? Because even though it was mostly California-compliant, it was a USA model, not an Austria model. What's the difference between those two? Nothing. One was assembled in the United States, one was assembled in Austria, and because they have a roster of approved guns that you can buy in California... Well, the Austria model is the one you had to get at the time. Couldn't get the USA one. It's not that one is more dangerous than the other. Right. Meanwhile, this Indian national breaks into our country, and the state of California says you can drive a big rig.
4: Yes.
3: How insane is that?
4: It is. It is. But see, someone being able to protect themselves doesn't help California.
3: Right.
4: Having more illegals come in helps those people stay in power.
3: Yeah.
4: It is. And they give this false nonsense. Well, they're compassionate. That's why they want to let all the illegals in.
9: I know.
3: There is nothing.
4: No one's illegal. The hell they're not. Yeah, people are tired of this crap,
9: man. Just have an arson-free city. Like, if you committed arson, you can come here. We'll protect you.
4: Yeah.
9: It's infuriating. None of this makes any sense. I just hear the stories, and I feel so bad for that guy.
4: Me too.
9: Terrible what happened to him.
4: Oh, my God.
9: And he's right.
4: And
9: with
4: there's
9: all the
4: thousands of people like that have, kids that lost lives, raped and killed. And yeah.
9: With all the grandstanding jackasses like Raskin.
4: Oh, gosh.
9: I mean, that.
4: Oh, yeah. Then we'll just switch gears now. Think about if Bernie and his crew get in power.
9: Boy.
4: What it's going to look like. You get the Democratic Socialists. It gets worse. Well, people are upset in the Democratic Party because not all Democrats are supporting Abdul El-Sayed in Michigan.
9: Mm-hmm.
4: And Sandwiches was asked about that.
10: How concerned are you right now where we stand that the party hasn't fully coalesced behind him?
11: All right. See, when you talk about the party, all right, what do you think you're talking about? What you're talking about is the establishment, right? You're talking about a small number of people who are at the head of the Democratic Party. You're talking about the donor class, people who contribute large sums of money to the Democratic Party. Are they less than enthusiastic about Abdul El-Sayed? Yes, they are.
4: Yeah, it's the people with the money. That's what's got Bernie all grouchy about that.
3: It's not. Go talk to the people of color, working class folks in Rashida Tlaib's district, who voted overwhelmingly for the person not named Abdul El-Sayed.
4: Oh, yeah. I think what Bernie is saying is that there are other Democrats that are okay with this new direction, but the money people are the ones that want to keep him out because they want to keep their control.
9: Well, Bernie has to keep that villainous narrative alive.
4: But of course.
3: Yes. It's a total lie, though.
9: Of course it is.
3: Because his brand of politics is a project of wealthy people.
9: Yes.
4: Yes. Well, He doesn't like being called communist, tell you that. And he doesn't like it when people call Zoran Mamdani a communist. He doesn't like that either, okay?
11: You got nothing to say about the real issue. So what do you come up with? Well, Bernie Sanders is a communist. You know, complete nonsense. Socialism is communism. Mamdani is a whatever he is lately. You know, you come up with these stupid charges because you are intellectually bankrupt and you cannot deal with the real issues facing the American people.
3: It's a lot of projection from the guy who calls Trump a fascist all the time.
4: I know. All the time.
3: Yeah.
4: You want to lighten up a little bit?
9: Yeah, yes, please.
4: It is kind of heavy.
9: Mm-hmm.
4: Well, it's not a happy story, I'll tell you that. But I guess you could say it's a little bit lighter. Public health officials in North Carolina warning the people who have visited a mobile petting zoo between late July and late August may have been exposed to rabies after multiple baby goats tested positive.
9: Baby for, goats?
4: Yeah, baby goats.
9: Oh, no.
4: Yeah, with the rabies.
9: They're delightful. Well,
4: might have to kill them off.
9: Oh, no.
4: I don't know that. I'm just saying.
9: Well, I imagine they do if they
3: probably will, yeah.
9: Got rabies, yeah. Yeah.
4: I'm guessing. There'll be some nut out there. Hey, don't kill the goat. We can treat them. Please. Anyway, the North Carolina Department of Health confirmed multiple rabies cases in baby goats associated with Farm Adventures Mobile Petting Zoo.
9: Oh, boy.
3: They did say adventures.
4: Yeah.
3: So, I'm just saying.
4: It's yeah.
9: Not false advertising, is it?
4: Well, not at all.
9: No.
4: As a matter of fact, I think someone that loves the baby goats a lot is really sad right now.
8: These goats are my life. My animals are my life. Everybody knows my, anybody that knows me knows my animals are the most important thing in the life, in the world to me.
11: Yeah.
8: So it's hard. It was a stunt. It went through the holes. We don't know. And it's devastating. Or shoo the skunk out, yeah. Let the goats out, watch the goats. They were jumping around, playing. So we're like, everything's good.
4: Yeah.
9: Oh no, the skunk got him.
4: Whatever it is, what are you going to do now, Scott?
9: Man, well, you got to put the baby goats down, I guess. I don't want to, but you think you have to. I mean, you can't have a petting zoo with rabid goats.
3: Well, you could. I'm sure someone would find that very, very adventurous.
4: Okay, and listen, I feel bad for this woman.
9: I do, too.
4: At the same time, that's a nut.
9: Yeah. Well.
4: Anyone that's like, the most important thing in my life, well, that's freaking sad.
3: Dude.
4: That is? That's the most important thing in your life? Or the baby freaking ghost? That's it?
3: I do like how dark the news cycle has been that you're like, mass slaughter of baby goats is lightening it up.
4: We're laughing, aren't we?
3: We sure are.
4: We're not raging right now about sanctuary cities.
9: I mean, a lot of her livelihood probably comes from petting the goats.
3: Mm-hmm.
9: Without the goats, you got no livelihood.
4: But with that person?
9: Yeah.
4: No, but I also believe her when she says...
9: Oh, yeah.
4: That's probably the most important thing she's got going on.
9: No, that's too bad.
4: Nine.
9: That's a real shame.
4: See? Even Robbins is laughing at the slaughter of the baby goats. What else are you going to do with them?
9: Right, people can't see this, but there was a certain sadness in your eyes when you delivered that story.
4: Who, yours?
9: Yeah, a little bit.
4: If it was up to you, could you put a bullet in one?
9: In a goat? No, yes. No. You hire people to do that.
4: What do you mean
9: hire? I'm not shooting a goat. I don't want to shoot the goat.
4: Somebody's got to put it down.
9: Well,
4: someone's offering you $10,000 to shoot the goat. Are you taking it?
9: Yeah, give me the gun.
3: So you're a baby goat hitman.
9: Well, yeah, but with the baby goat, has got, you know, rabies. Can't have that.
4: Yeah. I'll bet you anything, too, those goats are going to break into song tonight. I will bet you anything. You know what they're singing, too.
9: Yeah.
4: They're living on a prayer, and that's... Yeah.
9: Goat joking.
4: There. That lightening it up enough for you?
9: A little bit. Thank you for that, yeah.
4: You're welcome. Okay. Another old balls Democrats saddling up with the socialists. Yeah, it was a funny clip. And the five stories we're watching today coming right up.
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15: Do watch for the road work coming into downtown Dallas, northbound I-35 at I-30. The right lane is blocked, and it's just a 2 or 3 minute backup. Also, road work if you're trying to travel into the Rockwall area on the westbound side of I-30. Approaching John King, you are backed up a good 5 to 10 minutes. With WBAP First Traffic,
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4: Markley Van Camp and Robbins Show. I'm Jamie Markley. That's Dave Van Camp. There's Scott Robbins. And now it's time for the five stories we're watching today.
5: One, two, three, four, five.
3: Right. Number one. I'm sorry, number five. We're counting down, David. The witness involved in the birth tourism scam, Have My Baby in Miami, pled the fifth after being asked questions from members of Congress. And the reason why I was laughing and therefore distracted, I don't know if we have the time to play the audio of this, but maybe it'll come up in a few minutes. Ayanna Pressley says that the hearing on birth tourism is an assault on our democracy. How?
6: Today's hearing is yet another assault on our democracy and our Constitution. Now, Trump tried to dismantle the 14th Amendment through executive order, but even the conservatives on the Supreme Court said that it was wrong, that he was wrong. And now Republicans in Congress are trying to do exactly that. They aren't just attacking birthright citizenship. They're attacking black Americans, my ancestors, who built this country but were denied the fruits of their labor. And black folks would still be denied citizenship but for the 14th Amendment. They are attacking women. As co-chair of the Reproductive Freedom Caucus, it's abundantly clear to me the Republicans want to continue surveying women's bodies and end the freedom of movement for pregnant people. They are
3: pregnant people. Yes.
4: Yeah, there you go.
9: The Reproductive Freedom Caucus. You know, these things exist.
4: It's like a bunch of falsehoods and then nonsense all mixed together.
3: Yes. All right.
4: And you got Ayanna Pressley. Golly.
3: All right, number four, Michigan's Democrat nominee for U.S. Senate is frantically deleting old posts about 9/11. Apparently, Abdul El-Sayed has been surprised that Americans might not take it very lightly if you, well, make light of September 11th. But he's going to be a U.S. senator?
4: Right.
3: Number three, in the same state, sticking in Michigan, Attorney General Dana Nessel, who said that the Democrat convention in the state was too dangerous for her and other Jews to attend, is apparently urging Jewish Democrats to vote for Abdul El-Sayed. Not explicitly endorsing him, but she told Jewish Democrats in a closed-door meeting they needed to place the needs of the rest of humanity above their own safety and security.
4: That is freaking bonkers.
9: Yeah, it's bonkers.
3: Part of it was, what good is protecting our ancestral homeland of Israel if climate change goes unabated? So, what?
4: Dude, I'm telling you, they got the memo within the last week or two, you need to go back to climate change. Yeah. You're hearing it all over the place. Who's asking for it?
3: Yeah.
9: Well, you got all these
4: Green
9: natural,
4: New Deal crap.
9: All these natural disasters going on everywhere. Yeah. They have to capitalize.
3: That never happens.
9: Right.
4: Exactly.
3: Yeah.
9: Well, yeah, but it's
3: number,
9: in the news.
3: Number two, ICE has arrested more than 2,000 illegal aliens across New York in what they called Operation Rotten Apple, including child rapists and murderers. Number one, Iran's president said they would immediately return to the terms of a June memorandum of understanding if the United States does it. Please bail us out here.
4: Yeah. No.
3: Yeah. So those are the top five stories that we're watching today. 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
4: Little controversy in Philly.
9: A little.
4: Philadelphia Eagles. They got a new cheerleader.
9: It's a guy.
4: That's a dude.
9: Oh, boy.
4: Yeah. Well, this is a video, so if you haven't seen it, I mean, he's frolicking out there. There's no doubt about it.
9: I think frolic is a good descriptive word, yes.
3: And Tim Walls is like, tone it down, bro.
9: Yeah.
4: Oh, my gosh, yes. Fans are not happy, and people are asking, who asked for this?
9: Well, that's what I'm wondering.
3: Well, he's brave.
4: Nobody.
3: In Philly, my goodness.
4: But again, is there one person that attends that football game that wants to see that? What is it about? It's insane. Old ball saddling up to the socialists next.
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7: 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I'm Mike Traina from the 24-Hour Breaking News Center.
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0: On the ones.
15: Watch for some road work into downtown Dallas on northbound I-35 at I-30. They were on the right side, and it's just a couple-minute delay. Not too bad. I am seeing delays trying to get into downtown Fort Worth. That's the southbound side of 35W. North side drive to I-30. It's a 5 to 10 minute ride. With WBAP First Traffic and Weather on the ones, I'm Julie DeHardy.
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7: Your forecast from the WBAP on-time experts 24-7 Weather Center. Today, sunny and hot with isolated showers, high near 101. Heat index about 104. This evening, mostly cloudy with isolated showers and thunderstorms. Low around 79. Tomorrow, increasing clouds with isolated showers and thunderstorms, high near 95. Heat index 100. It's 96 degrees in Dallas, 95 in Fort Worth. Texas is mobilizing its emergency response crews ahead of flash flooding expected from Tropical Storm Edward today. Governor Greg Abbott says Harris County and the Houston area could get the heaviest rainfall, with local rains as high as 10 to 15 inches. Abbott warned people not to drive through water across roadways, which can sweep vehicles away. The governor says Texas has deployed rescue aircraft, boats, and high-water vehicles, and the state's Emergency Operations Center is activated. Checking Wall Street's latest, the Dow Jones Industrial Average down 430 points to 52,755, NASDAQ off by 239 to 26,132, and currently the S&P 500 is off by 50 to 7,636. 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

0: Markley, Van Camp, and Robin Show. I'm Jamie Markley, the Gen Xer. David Van Camp, the millennial. The sexy boomer, that's Scott Robbins. Mm-hmm. Boy, these old balls Democrats that are pretty much worthless of just trying to hang on for dear life at this point.
1: Oh, yeah.
0: They're saddling up with the socialists like Ed Markey.
1: Oh, yeah.
0: So he's out campaigning with sandwiches. That'd be Bernie. And AOC, and boy, he's talking Green New Deal crap here.
2: They called it socialism. Well, what do you call 100 years of tax breaks for the oil, gas, and coal industry? I call that socialism, and all we're saying is give us some of that socialism for wind and solar and all electric vehicles and battery storage technologies, and we will bury the fossil fuel industry.
0: I thought they were supposed to be the party of the working man.
1: Right. Well, and you don't necessarily need a bunch of tax breaks for that to happen. I mean, you just look at Texas versus California in terms of sure. renewables. I mean, Texas is lapping California without the mandates of California. You know why? Because they make it easy to build.
0: That helps.
1: They're like, whatever, man.
0: You can. I know.
1: There is. I want to try to find this now. Dang it. Oh, well. Now, there was somebody who had posted something about the difference between the regulations in California versus Texas. And it was like, in Texas, you're like, hey, I want to build solar. And they say, oh, yeah, you want to build solar? That sounds like gay communism. Anyway, here's your permit. And then in California, it's like, I want to build a solar farm. Sorry, but after 3 years, the local HOA has decided you didn't do an impact study on non-binary snails. Yeah. So, see you in court.
0: Man.
3: True.
0: Didn't Talifrico, he was talking green new crap, too?
1: Yeah, this was actually from a few years ago because, you know, he's now trying to run as a centrist, you know, capitalist who just wants common sense working people reforms in the Senate.
0: When that's and loves barbecue.
1: Loves barbecue.
0: I'm eating barbecue again.
1: And has a girlfriend.
0: Yes. He likes meat, but only of the
3: well,
0: cow
3: no,
0: variety.
3: Hey. Yeah.
0: Okay.
1: Yeah, but...
3: Yeah,
1: I thought this was actually funny because what's his name, Andrew Kaczynski with CNN K File, actually mm-hmm. dug this up. He was doing Talarico was doing a Zoom call. I guess this was in 2020 with the Sierra Club, talking about how we need a Green New Deal to fight racism.
0: What?
1: Yeah.
0: Okay, go for it.
4: The multifaceted threat of a climate crisis and economic crisis and a social justice crisis. I think that kind of New Deal effort would be the only approach to start to address all three in a thoughtful and meaningful way.
0: I think he realized somewhere internally that was so full of crap he could barely get it out.
1: Right.
0: Like he was struggling. What? That was a garbled bunch of nonsense.
5: Thank you very much. The second question, communities of color receive the most harm from the impacts of climate change, and yet receive the least government support to deal with it. Tell us about one of the committees you are on or hope to be on, and the most important actions that committee could take to fight for climate justice and mitigate the impacts of climate change for all Texans.
4: Yeah, and I am so thankful that you asked this question, and also thankful that young activists have really drawn the link between climate change and white supremacy and capitalism in our country. And I think only
0: yes.
4: in the ways that all three of those oppressive systems work together are we going to be able to begin the process of dismantling them.
0: Yes, that's the only way, man. You got that, Scotty?
3: No, yes. I mean, I do. I just get so frustrated because you seek all the buzzwords are all in there.
0: Well, yes.
3: They're all there.
0: He tried to do it, man. He was trying to get that done, no doubt.
6: Talifrico, they call him, because he is a little freaky.
3: Yeah, well, I hope before the election that his girlfriend, who doesn't live around here, shows up and does some campaigning with him.
0: Well, he met her on vacation.
3: Yeah, well, she
0: was a whirlwind romance.
3: Right, it was quick, and she can't commit to moving yet, you know.
0: Right.
1: I met her at camp. You wouldn't know her.
3: Yeah, you wouldn't know her. Jeez.
0: I'd show you a picture. That's about it.
3: That's all I got.
1: Why does this look like you clipped it out of a magazine, James?
3: Well, because she's a model.
0: Yeah. Very, very private person.
3: See the shampoo bottle she's holding there. Yes.
0: Yeah, there you go.
1: She loves Burt Plus. Yes.
0: Yeah. Something else we'll have to get to later. America's pricey left-wing colleges going down the crapper. Oh, yeah. But you know what it's time for now? Yeah, we do it a couple of times a day. Go around the table. May not be the biggest story out there, but it caught your attention. You want to bring it in. So, David, what's your story here?
1: Okay, so remember leaving Turkey a few weeks ago, a couple months back, whenever it was. The president was whisked off of Air Force One.
0: Yes.
1: Rode in a catering truck into a different military transport and flew out of the country that way because of a potential threat from Iran. Mm-hmm. And the journalists aboard made it all about themselves, right? It was pretty embarrassing. They're like, well, we were sitting ducks. Well, nothing happened in the end. And yeah, the primary concern of either the U.S. military and the Secret Service is getting the president back to the United States safely.
0: But there were other members of the administration on that plane, too, with the press.
1: Yeah, and they knew what was going on.
0: Yeah.
1: But anyway, because apparently the journos weren't embarrassed enough, we didn't do a good enough job bullying them, they've turned to Netflix and they've made a documentary about it that's coming out September 4th. I have the trailer here.
0: Yes.
1: It's called an Insta-Doc, instant documentary.
0: Goodness.
1: The title is...
0: Insufferable.
1: The Decoy Flight. And it's a bunch of journalists talking about how they were on a plane where nothing happened.
0: Okay.
7: As we get on the tarmac and we round and I look at Air Force One, I see those catering vehicles up against the side of Air Force One. There's one at the front and one at the back. And I have never seen that before. Wow. 40 years doing presidents.

0: said, Secret Service says to. Like, okay. Close it. My little spidey sense is up now.
1: Uh-oh.
0: I don't know why this is happening. And I'm on high alert.
1: Okay.
2: The decoy.
1: Oh, yes. And here we got the strings going.
3: What was that? What was that?
1: That was...
3: Dude.
1: An instant documentary from the people we trust with the information.
2: Wait a minute, though. I still don't understand the premise here, though, because he's like...
3: I don't either.
2: He's all like, I knew something was up. I knew it was. They told us to put the window shades down, and I was like, oh, my spidey sense is tingling right now.
1: Because I'm an investigative journalist.
2: But then
1: nothing gets by me.
2: But then as soon as the Washington Post or the New York Times or whoever it was that broke the story initially, all those same people were like, I had no idea anything was going on. But
1: right.
2: Wait a minute.
4: Ben!
3: I have never seen that before.
2: Two catering trucks in 40 years of covering the presidency.
3: I've never seen that before. Something was up.
1: Just insufferable people, man.
5: Golly.
1: All right, Scotty, what do you got for your story?
3: Deranged woman with knives kills one person in Times Square.
1: Yeah.
3: This happened at 4:30 in the afternoon, by the way. Did you know that?
6: Yeah, I saw the video.
3: Isn't that weird? Pamela Cisneros, 49, walked up to a 68-year-old man who just exited the subway with his wife. The couple were waiting to cross the street at West 41st Street and 7th Avenue when Ms. Cisneros pulled the knives from a red Target bag and stabbed the guy on the side of his abdomen and then headed to 42nd Street.
1: Mm-hmm.
3: The fatal stabbing came less than 20 seconds later. Alou Di, a vendor who sells sunglasses and ball caps, saw the assailant holding a knife and approaching another woman. That woman was a 32-year-old woman who was killed. Walked up to her, stabbed her in the stomach.
1: Unreal.
3: She fell victim on the sidewalk. Then the cops show up.
1: Yeah.
3: Surrounding her. You saw this.
1: Yes.
3: Then there was, I mean, they shot the stun gun thing into her, right?
1: Yeah.
3: Twice. Didn't drop her. Just kept coming.
1: Yeah.
3: And then they shot her and killed her.
1: Yeah, and some people were, that was unjustified.
2: Yeah.
3: I haven't heard much about that, but I mean, I imagine.
1: That was almost immediate.
3: Oh, I'm sure it's out there.
2: There have been a lot of people who've been saying that. Yeah, unjustified.
3: She was just crazy in it.
2: Well, she just had a knife. And I'm like, dude, have you ever seen how quickly somebody can bleed out?
1: Yep.
3: Well, and she lunged at the cop with it.
1: Yes.
3: What do you want people to do?
1: I know. No, I'm not going to lose much sleep over that one.
3: 4:30 in the afternoon.
1: I know.
3: That's the thing.
1: You saying it'd be worse at 11 o'clock?
3: No,
1: at night?
3: It's just Times Square. That's just.
1: Was this Merrick Garland's justice here?
3: No.
1: If it was night, it's okay.
3: Oh, he did say that, though, didn't he?
1: Yeah.
3: I'm not saying that, no. I'm just saying it doesn't matter what time of the day
1: No,
3: it is.
1: I know. It's crazy that people just do it in the, you know,
3: just
1: in broad daylight.
3: Nuts.
1: For my story, I saw this at the Federalist from Douglas Napier. Delayed study from pro-trans researcher finds puberty blockers don't help kids, really. And this study was buried for years.
2: Of course.
1: It started in 2015. The authors were hoping to demonstrate that these unsupported therapies would prove beneficial, but they didn't. The long-delayed findings from the NIH-funded Trans Youth Care Study, led by Dr. Johanna Olson Kennedy, have now been reported. The final report was released only after the Oversight Project sued to get it.
3: Mm.
1: And I could go through all of this. But in the end, that's what they found. Puberty blockers, no help. Still mental health issues with these kids.
3: Jeez.
1: Of course. But they've lied about it for years. And, you know, you would think by now that, okay, this whole nightmare should be over.
3: I agree.
1: But they're still fighting for it. And they're not going to just stop all of a sudden. And that brings me to Mia Hughes, who spoke at the GenSpec conference in Albuquerque. And I think this is about a minute and 20 seconds. But it might be the best thing you hear all day, just as far as someone that loves common sense.
3: Okay.
1: Roll it.
7: Back in the 1980s, a small group of trans activists hatched a plot to take an absurd, ideological, overvalued belief that being transgender is innate, natural, and healthy, and force all of society to live in a fictional world built upon it. Given the sheer audacity of that plot, I find it hard to believe that there weren't voices of doubt, naysayers in the room who said it couldn't be done. But if such voices existed, they were ignored.

0: and the activists pressed on until they succeeded in nothing less than reshaping reality itself. And they didn't just persuade people to politely look the other way. They rallied good, decent people to march in the streets, demanding that teenagers sacrifice their health, fertility, and sexual function in the name of this belief. They convinced governments to write laws based on a non-existent fictional concept. They enlisted well-meaning teachers to poison the minds of a generation with absurd lies. And they drove doctors to amputate healthy organs and call it medicine. If they could succeed in creating that false reality, then surely we can succeed in restoring truth. Because our cause is not built on lies, but on logic and reason. Not on ideology, but on sound ethical principles. Not on harm, but on healing.
1: Thank you, Mia. Appreciate that. Because sometimes people think they're going crazy. You're not. The rest of the world went nuts, man. It's just biological reality, for crying out loud.
2: I wonder, like, 10 years from now, how history is going to record this moment in time.
1: Oh, you always wonder that, yeah.
2: 20 years, I mean, you know, seriously.
1: Oh, yeah. Okay, who's self-pleasuring at Dollar Tree?
3: Oh, come on.
1: What if I said multiple people?
3: What?
1: At the
3: same
1: time? Nimrod's in the news and a news update next. Oh, yeah, the world's crazy.
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10: We do have some road work to watch out for. Coming into downtown Dallas on I-35, northbound at I-30, they're in the right lane, so just move to the left and give yourself a couple extra minutes. And then we have a ramp that is partially blocked in Denton. This is going to be 35 northbound to go to Bonnie Bray. It's just slow as you pass by. With WBAP First Traffic,
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3: The Markley, Van Camp, and Robin Show. 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
5: All right. Nimrods in the News. You're going to have to decide who the Nimrod is or multiple Nimrods. This is a lawsuit in El Paso County, Colorado. A claim that chronic understaffing at Dollar Tree stores has made the national chain a hunting ground for public...
9: La, la, la, la, la,
5: yes.
9: La, la, la.
5: Public masturbators. And the company has taken no serious action to prevent it. The Denver Post has reported on these gooning incidents.
3: Gooning.
5: They're called gooners. Yes, they how would you say it? They do that
9: la, la, la, la, la.
5: At or on unconsenting victims.
4: Yes.
3: They're picking up pipe cleaners.
5: Oh, gosh. 11 women have said this has happened to me at the Dollar Tree. The Guardian published an expose on gooner assaults at Dollar Tree stores. Holy smokes, man.
4: I wish they would find a different term for that, because gooner assault sort of takes the severity out of it.
5: That's Nimrods in the News.
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18: On the ones.
20: In Denton, northbound I-35E, the exit to Bonnie Braid and southbound I-35W is currently blocked by a stalled 18-wheelers. This is traffic backed up to North Texas Boulevard. In Fort Worth, southbound I-35W, from Golden Triangle Boulevard over to North Loop 820. That'll take you just under 10 minutes. A little bit of a slowdown as you move through downtown from Northside Drive over to I-30. That's about a five-minute drive. With WBAP First Traffic and Weather on the Ones, I'm Dave Allen.
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23: From the WBAP On-Time Experts 24-7 Weather Center, sunny and hot today. Tropical Storm Edward hits southeast Texas. Could bring some tropical downpours and thunderstorms, especially southern suburbs of the Metroplex, mainly overnight tonight and tomorrow. 80 degrees tonight, 93 tomorrow with breezy winds out of the east. 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For WBAP News, I'm meteorologist Scott Laurie Moore of the Weather Channel.
19: It's 96 degrees in Dallas and 97 in Fort Worth. 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The U.S. retaliating against an Iranian attack on American forces earlier this week, striking targets in southern Iran near the Strait of Hormuz. Trey Yingst has the latest from Tel Aviv.
24: We are tracking these latest U.S. strikes against southwestern Iran. According to U.S. Central Command, these strikes are in response to Iranian attacks on vessels in the Strait of Hormuz, in addition to that attack earlier this week against U.S. forces in Jordan.
19: The recent resurgence of attacks in the Middle East followed a month-long period of limited military engagements between the U.S. and Iran. Your money news brought to you by NetWorthRadio.com. Lowe's will work with other companies and schools to boost training for skilled trades.
25: Lowe's CEO Marvin Ellison is expanding his effort to educate people so they can do skilled trade jobs. Ellison revealed the Skilled Workers Coalition, which will include other companies, educators, and suppliers to address the skilled trade worker shortage. Ginny Cosolda, Fox News.
19: 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NASDAQ is off by 247 to 26,123. S&P 500 down as well by 51 to 7,635. 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
1: 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I'm Carla Marion. 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
9: The Markley, Van Camp, and Robbins Show. 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
10: Well, of course, the Lindsey Clancy trial goes on while the jury is deliberating, and, well, they're deadlocked right now, apparently. And the judge has told them, you got to go back in and try to come to a conclusion here. And the word is, at least, that two of the women on the jury seem to be fairly supportive of her openly, of Lindsey Clancy, a woman who murdered her three children.
9: So not even guilty by insanity? No guilty at all?
10: I don't... Well, you never know what the actual sticking point is, but it's very strange to me that you have a woman who very clearly at least had the wherewithal to get her husband out of the house for a little bit.
9: Yep.
10: And planned extensively how she was going to kill her children, but we're told now that she was just in a state of psychosis, even though she was never diagnosed with that.
9: Right.
10: And again, the weirdest part of this whole thing, because tragedies like this, unfortunately, are not new. That's why we have a criminal justice system, because people do bad things and they need to be held accountable. What is very much a more startling development is that in a case of a woman who systematically strangled her three children, has a fan club. She has a fan club.
9: Yeah. It's insane.
10: Now, Caitlin Bennett, she does a lot of the sort of man on the street. In this case, it's woman on the street, and they're talking to women who support Lindsey Clancy.
9: Caitlin Bennett's very good at this. Looking forward to this.
11: Do you stand with her, yes or no?
12: I don't think she did it.
13: Yes.
11: We feel she's very sleep-deprived. Her job is a labor...
9: Hold on. Someone said, I don't think she did it.
10: I don't think she did it. Yeah, there's a whole conspiracy theory that the husband actually did it and set her up.
9: Oh, I saw that. But oh, my gosh. When you actually talk to someone that really believes that...
10: Mm.
9: Wow, okay.
11: Delivery nurse working night shifts and three children is
12: a lot.
11: Do you have children?
12: Yes.
11: Would you ever hurt them?
12: Yes and no. As a mom or as a dad, I think that you are not perfect.
11: So what are the consequences?
9: You're not perfect. Yeah, sometimes you can lose your temper, yell at your kid, whatever.
10: Yeah.
9: You know, strangle them?
10: No.
9: The hell's wrong with you?
11: What are the consequences she should face for this?
14: Obviously, she's already in a wheelchair.
15: He should go to jail for negligence. He needs to take care of his kids, and that was his responsibility.
9: Hold on, I gotta go back.
10: It's like one nut take
9: after another. Hang on. You gotta go back. All right, go.
15: He needs to take care of his kids, and that was his responsibility.
11: Is this any of your girlfriends?
15: Mine.
11: This is your girlfriend?
15: Yes.
11: I think you have to do some reflection on that.
12: I just have seen a little bit on TikTok of the case.
13: I'm watching it on TikTok or, live streams. Or,
11: Where are you getting your news that the defense might not be getting theirs?
15: What
13: did you say?
16: TikTok.
9: Dude, we've talked about this before. Of all of the social media giants, they're the worst.
10: Yes.
9: And it's programmed that way.
10: Well, and this is the thing. I mean, I know that technically Chinese interests have divested or whatever.
9: Please.
10: One of the biggest mistakes, I think, of the Trump administration so far is the fact that they didn't follow the law and they didn't just shut her down. They should have shut her down.
9: I don't disagree. Yeah. Yeah, I don't disagree. I don't know if it was afraid of the backlash.
17: Yeah. Oh, sure. Yeah, it was. Yeah.
9: Part of it. Oh, we're going to lose all the young vote. I don't know.
17: It's an addiction, too. We would have an issue if we shut the whole thing down completely.
9: At the same time, there are plenty of normal-thinking people that are on TikTok. Mm-hmm. Those women are nuts.
10: Yes.
9: I mean, it's...
17: I don't understand at all.
10: Well, it's strange. They're acting like she had zero help.
17: Right. And you pointed out earlier, David.
10: They had hired help. They had babysitters, they had nannies, they had a maid, they had people there to help her because the husband knew that she was going through depression.
9: What would be fascinating is that if you presented that to these women,
10: yeah,
9: I'll bet you they have no idea of any of that from their algorithm.
17: Wasn't she also institutionalized for a while?
10: Yeah, he dropped her off.
17: He dropped her off, yeah, that's right.
10: And then they let her out because they thought that she was not a threat to herself and others, which to me sort of undercuts the whole psychosis argument because, well, yeah, trained medical professionals are like, no, she'll be okay as far as like just hurting herself or others. I don't know.
9: Yeah.
17: I'll ask a really dumb question because she said she heard voices.
10: Yeah.
17: But the voices stopped after she killed him.
10: Yes.
17: No more voices.
10: Yeah.
9: And I hadn't heard him before either.
17: No. Prior to that.
9: Right.
10: Oh, part of the conspiracy theory that I've heard with some of these ladies on TikTok is that she was hearing voices, but it was because the husband planted speakers in the house and was whispering to her kill the kids.
9: Oh, my gosh.
10: I'm like, oh, come on. And the cops never found that? Processing this horrible crime scene, they never found any of these speakers?
9: No, because he was very good at covering it up or whatever. They'll believe what they want to believe.
10: Yes.
9: Okay, keeping an eye on that. Then you have Michigan. You have a clip here from Abdul?
10: Yes, Abdul El Sayed. Michigan's Democrat nominee for U.S. Senate. He's trying to walk back comments he made about a terrorist attack on a synagogue in Michigan back in March. He said, hurt people hurt people, of the Islamic terrorists who tried to murder 140 children back in March. He apologized for the misunderstanding over the weekend and was given another chance to clarify last night on CNN.
9: Okay.
0: I've had the opportunity to listen to folks and learn how it hit them. My goal wasn't to cause anybody pain at all. I grew up in the community in which Temple Israel sits. I got to go to bar and bat mitzvahs at Temple Israel. I'm grateful for the opportunity I got to spend with my Jewish sisters and brothers. And as I've traveled the state, I've heard that that comment caused a lot of pain, and it was not my intention to cause any pain at all. But I'm big enough to apologize when I make mistakes. I understand that.
9: Oh, really? Or when you're running for office, right, dude. Please.
0: I understand that it's not what people wanted to hear at the time. You've got a president and a vice president right now that just double down every single time they get caught in an error for which all the rest of us have to pay. You think about this trade war with Canada.
9: Okay.
10: There you go. Pivot.
9: There's the pivot. Of course. Not surprised. You know what's interesting with Obama? Is he going to back El Sayed? Because it looks like he probably will.
10: Yeah.
9: Is that what you're seeing?
10: Yeah, probably. But, man, he's really kind of slow walking this one.
9: Yeah. Well, yeah. One of the things Van Jones said was El Sayed, it's crazy his position on Israel, won't even sell, you know, defense weapons to them so that they could defend themselves from Hamas or Hezbollah, whoever, and was talking about, you know, the dome and everything else, and he's like, and Obama was part of that.
17: Yeah.
9: Well, it's okay, but it seems like Obama's going to end up, you know, siding with El Sayed.
10: Oh, he's...
9: Because he wants to be a kingmaker.
10: Yeah.
9: But Stephen A. Smith was on The Culture Table. Are you familiar?
17: No, what is that?
9: I don't know. I think it's like a YouTube channel.
17: Okay.
9: It's like, I saw three different black women. And they bring him on to talk to him about politics and who he talks to. And, you know, he talked about Obama. And I don't know if it's in the rule book, but if you get these women together, if they agree, I think it's in the rule book, they have to go, mm-hmm.
17: Oh, yeah.
9: So if you tire of that, I'm just, you know, content warning, it's coming. Here you go.
6: She just should do what feels right.
9: No, that's David Plouffe. We need Stephen A. Come on.
6: But I never told y'all and I never brought up is that Barack Obama called me to before the election to discuss my impact. But he didn't come on the podcast either. It was after I said that we need a new president because Joe Biden clearly was done.
7: Okay.
6: You know, he clearly looked done. So the point is, there's this habit.
7: Mm-hmm.
6: Folks like to talk to me privately.
7: Yeah, that's whack. Mm-hmm. That's
6: but then when I ask them to come on camera and to have a fruitful discussion, now they go elsewhere.
17: That was very distracting.
9: What, Stephen A?
17: Not even sure I knew what he just said because I was too captivated by the
10: I want those.
9: I probably poisoned you on that. I'm sorry.
17: That's all I could hear.
10: Yeah. I want those those ladies to follow me around everywhere I go. Yeah, I'd like a double quarter pounder with a fries and a diet. Yeah. Okay.
9: Oh, I don't think you're going to get that, David. Because they can turn on you fast, and it'll be a
10: Would you like that the large size? Yes.
8: Yeah, not unless you're sharing.
10: I'll go medium. That'd be awesome. I would love that. I'm not making a joke here.
17: And the biggie fries.
8: There you go. What else do we want to get to?
10: It'd keep me in line.
17: It sure would.
8: Oh, do you want to hear the rest of the story of the Nimrod story I had with the Dollar Tree getting sued?
10: Oh, yeah.
17: Well, you got more to that story?
8: Well, kind of.
17: Okay.
8: I hesitate. If you're just joining us, there's a lawsuit in El Paso County, Colorado. Again, this is claiming that chronic understaffing at Dollar Tree stores has made the national chain a hunting ground for public...
17: La, la, la, la, la, la, la, la,
8: I don't know. Masturbators. Gosh. Is there another word? Is it too crass just to say whackers? I don't know what is...
17: Well, self-pleasure.
8: Okay, perhaps. Okay, that...
10: But it goes beyond that, too.
8: It is, because then they release, let's say, on unsuspecting females in the store.
10: Like those are guys who need a royal ass-kicking.
8: Dude, I'm telling you this. If there was a husband around that saw that happen to his wife, and he happened to shoot him there in the store, I'm not convicting.
17: Yeah.
8: I'll be in his fan club. I'll be like these nuts out there outside the Clancy trial. I'll be one of those guys. I understand,
10: yeah. I'll nominate
8: I stand
10: him.
8: With him.
10: I'll nominate him for a Nobel Peace Prize.
8: You want to make sure he's protecting women. But it doesn't happen again. Anyway, so they're getting sued, but this has happened many times, and a lot of these guys, they put the video then on social media.
17: Yeah, I heard
8: like,
17: that.
8: No
17: yeah.
8: fear of getting caught?
17: Right.
8: Which is also crazy. So the Denver Post, they did a whole report on what is known as these gooning incidents. You don't like the name.
17: It's on the Goonies.
10: It feels terribly unserious for what it actually is.
17: Very cartoonish. Yeah.
8: Because you think of the movie The Goonies.
17: Yes.
8: And you don't want to sully the reputation of the Goonies.
17: Of the Goon? No. They had nothing to do with this guy.
8: Even though they're not called the Goonies, they're called the Gooners.
17: Okay.
8: Either way, Gooners, you don't Goonies. Like it. Goons. Yes. So, and there was another expose on these assaults at Dollar Tree stores. In dark corners of the internet, men are goading each other to do that in public and on female shoppers. Boy, if you only get an ass kicking, you'd be lucky.
10: Yeah.
8: Which is just crazy.
10: That's what they do, though. They wait, and they know that there's only like one or two employees in the whole store. And they wait for the coast to be kind of clear, and they sneak up on these women and do this nasty stuff.
8: Which is why they're getting sued, the Dollar Trees, because... They a lot of times open stores with only a single employee, and it's a huge store. And you can't go away from the cash register. So then the unsuspecting people around just got to deal with, you know, Mr. Whack Attack.
17: Put a form sass. Stop all shuffling.
8: Jeez. What a crazy freaking world we live in. And the five stories we're watching today coming right up.
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1: A slow traffic in Mesquite heading westbound on Highway 80 from Beltline Road over to 635 due to ongoing construction work. In Dallas, westbound I-30 from Loop 12 Buckner Boulevard into downtown to the I-45-75 interchange. A little more than a five-minute drive. Heading northbound on 75 Central Expressway from downtown over to 635. That'll take you about 10 minutes. You're then on the roll through Richardson into Plano. With WBAP First Traffic, I'm...
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0: U.S. forces struck two sites on Larak Island that they were targeting, these Iranian forces that they had been able to see preparing to launch rockets with sea mines into the Strait of Hormuz.
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6: The Markley Van Camp and Robbins Show. Jamie Markley, David Van Camp, Scott Robbins. And the five stories we're watching today.
7: All right, number five. The witness involved in a birth tourism scam called Have My Baby in Miami. Just pled the fifth during congressional testimony today. Didn't want to talk too much. Yeah.
6: Fauci inspired.
7: Yeah, yes. Right. Number four, in a 2020 Zoom forum with climate activists, James Tallarico, the Democrat nominee for U.S. Senate in Texas, spoke of dismantling capitalism, grouping it with white supremacy and climate change. In the same forum, he compared Texas's oil and gas industry to cassette tape, saying it's not going to last. Tallarico campaign tells CNN his cringy past comments missed the mark, and he's a capitalist who supports oil and gas.
8: Of course.
7: I like how they just fall back on cringy all the time. Like, I was just funning at that time. Mm-hmm. Number three, ICE nabs more than 2,000 illegal aliens across New York in Operation Rotten Apple. Number two, the U.S. military is striking Iranian targets near the Strait of Hormuz right now. And number one, the jury is deadlocked in the Lindsey Clancy trial, as at least two female jurors have led some court observers to believe they're in support of the woman who murdered her three children.
8: Unreal.
7: Those are the top five stories we're watching today, Scott.
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9: You know, is again for this 2026 season going to stencil its end zones and also adorn the helmets.
8: Here we go.
9: With powerful statements.
8: Like?
9: That really influence people to make it a better world. Stop hate.
8: Okay.
7: Oh, okay.
9: End racism.
8: Yeah. Okay.
9: You don't think it works?
8: So dumb. Do they get points for that?
9: How about inspire points? Change?
8: Okay, is that in there too?
9: Yeah.
8: Inspire change?
9: That's one of the available options for this year. Choose love.
8: Choose love. I like that one.
9: Mm-hmm. Yeah.
7: Choose love when you've got, well, some rosters with some rather problematic players on them.
9: Oh, I know.
7: Well, what'd you do? You beat up your ex-girlfriend? That's all right. We'll give you $20 million. Choose love.
8: Choose love.
7: Be the change.
9: Yes. Well, at least those prostitution arrests, I was choosing love. It's just,
8: well, love in many forms.
9: Of course.
8: Who are we to say what's love and what isn't?
9: Yeah. Speaking of that, heck of a headline. At the FBI, a history of hiring prostitutes or stealing from employer may no longer be a barrier to being hired. Okay. I understand standards have lowered in a number of different areas, but the FBI? But yes.
8: So if you're stealing money to pay the prostitute, that's okay then?
9: Well, if that's in your past.
8: Right, yeah.
9: Yes. A couple months ago, the FBI quietly lowered some of the standards it uses when conducting background checks on would-be federal agents and other personnel.
8: Wow.
7: Okay.
9: Is that sad to you?
7: That sounds really dumb to me.
9: I'm with you, and begs the question, is it that hard to find a good quality FBI agent that if we could just hire those people that we used to steal from their employers, we could really be really well staffed
7: right
9: now. Let's
7: just get the degenerates all in the FBI now. That'll help things.
9: It's like, holy smokes, really? So, yes. No, we got another news update to get to. Oh, Josh Shapiro got caught lying about vaccination rates.
8: No.
9: And the Scott Robbins trifecta all coming up.
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10: The U.S. punishing the terrorist regime of Iran for firing 8 ballistic missiles at U.S. bases in the Middle East. I'm Mike Traina from the 24-hour Breaking News Center.
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5: On the ones.
11: The westbound Highway 183 moving through the mid-cities from the 121 merge over to Loop 820. That's going to be about a five-minute drive. Eastbound I-30 from East Loop 820 over to Highway 360. Expect about a 10-minute trip. Do have some road construction in Arlington, southbound 360. This is partially blocking the ramp to eastbound I-20. For WBAP First Traffic and Weather on the Ones, I'm Dave Allen.
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10: Your forecast from the WBAP on-time experts 24/7 Weather Center. Today, sunny and hot with isolated showers. High near 101, heat index about 104. Tonight, mostly cloudy with isolated showers and thunderstorms. Low around 79. Tomorrow, increasing clouds with isolated showers and thunderstorms. High near 95, heat index about 100. It's 96 degrees in Dallas and 97 in Fort Worth. 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The U.S. launching new strikes against Iranian targets near the Strait of Hormuz. Trey Yinks reporting from Tel Aviv.
13: U.S. strikes against Iran are ongoing. These appear to be relatively widespread strikes focused on southwestern Iran. Reports of explosions on Keshem Island and also in the city of Bandar Abbas. These are IRGC strongholds. This is where the Iranian Navy was threatening the international shipping lanes of the Strait of Hormuz as recently as last night when they launched three unknown projectiles toward an oil tanker.
10: President Trump has indicated there could be more strikes if necessary. Checking stocks on Wall Street, the Dow down 436 points to 52,750. NASDAQ off by 285 to 26,086. S&P 500 also off by 59 to 7,627. Keep connected, DFW, for the latest on the situation in the Middle East. 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
3: The Markley Van Camp and Robbins Show. Jamie Markley, David Van Camp, Scott Robbins. The Robbins Trifecta coming up in a few. News update, David Van Camp.
4: All right. Well, the House of Representatives has now passed a short-term funding bill that will keep the government open through the election. So that's off the table, which tells me one thing. Both parties are extremely nervous about the midterms. Democrats don't feel as confident as they're letting on, and Republicans are running scared right now, because they are worried that the polls are right. So it's like, all right, we'll call this a wash and just not have a government shutdown ahead of the election.
3: Got it.
4: Because
3: no one sees an advantage.
4: Right. We've seen it before with Virginia, with those elections. Last time they had that lengthy government shutdown, and it was to drive out the vote of bitter liberal federal workers in Northern Virginia. So yeah. They're willing to shut it down if they can see an advantage in it, but I think nobody saw an advantage in this one. So it's like, fine, we'll just kick the can down the road on spending, the debt, et cetera.
3: Well, a lot of people are feeling like, as far as the House, it's lost. I don't know if that's true.
5: I hope not.
3: Do you have that feeling, that it's pretty much lost?
5: Yeah, I mean, there's a lot of doom and gloom out there. I don't know. I mean, you mentioned it the other day, and I guess I've not heard that.
3: Have you heard it, David?
4: Oh, I think there's a lot. Oh, absolutely, I've heard that. And for some reason, I can't really even articulate why. I'm not in the doom and gloom camp on that. But it's one of those things, I won't be surprised, but I won't be surprised either way. I don't know. Maybe that just feels like I'm hedging too much, but...
5: Mm-hmm. Well, I mean, midterms are, you know, it's tough for the incumbent anyway, the incumbent's party.
4: Yeah, usually, but I feel like there's going to be a surprise because, man, you're right. You know, Jamie, you said earlier in the show, all of a sudden a lot of Democrats are talking about things like climate change and all this, and the insanity with ICE isn't quite as high as it has been.
5: Mm-hmm.
4: And I wonder if that's not a sign that they are really worried about how the map is going to unfold for them.
3: That could be. Like right now, put it all together, election betting odds, chance of House control, Democrat, 84.2%. Republican, 15.7%. But then when you go to the Senate, it's completely different. It's like a 51-49 in favor of Republicans, as far as favored. 51.1, 48.9. But that's where it's at right now. So we shall see.
5: Well, Congress sounds like a blowout then, based on that.
3: Yeah.
5: Yeah, jeez.
3: Yeah. That's what. Anyway, I'd heard that. Tony Romo has spoken. He made a statement.
5: I saw this.
3: When did you see it? Has it been out for a while?
5: I just saw it right now. No, it was out this morning. I saw it this morning.
3: So the word was, well, we'll see if CBS brings him back or not. Because some people thought, well, maybe they could cut ties with him, save the money on the rest of his contract. I know he mentions a return. It's a longer statement, can't go through all of it. But he talked about playing football and learning from football. And this is one of the moments I am leaning on everything football taught me. This morning I faced a recent personal failure by pleading no contest to a civil offense for OWI in Wisconsin. I own this completely. Multiple back surgeries ended my career earlier than I expected and left me with constant debilitating pain. That is true.
5: You saw it, though, firsthand, right?
3: Yeah. I think I had to drop out of a golf tournament on a Saturday in Wisconsin and then played in Illinois on a Monday and Tuesday for a tournament there. I was playing that Monday. We were in the same group. It was a scramble, you know, like... And he's going behind the cart so other people wouldn't see him doing back exercises, like constantly. I was thinking, man, you got to do this every time you play? It's just crazy.
5: Did you ask him about it?
3: Actually, he goes, this weekend was really bad. And yeah, it's kind of ongoing. Sometimes it's better than others, that sort of thing. But he went on in the statement to say, this pain led to a dependence on pain medication, and my efforts to get off those medications led to an over-reliance on alcohol. As I've taught my three young sons, when you fall short, you stand up and take full responsibility. That is an important first step. The harder and more important step is examining the path that brought you here and making the changes necessary to move forward. That path requires honesty. None of this is an excuse. These are my failures, and I take responsibility for them. And goes on. Confront, own my mistakes fully to the Lord, myself, my family, not to the public. Then mentions thanks to all the people, NFL community, reached out. That's basically it. And then he mentions a return. Turn my attention to health, family, and in time my return to CBS, I kindly ask for privacy during this period. God bless Tony Romo.
5: Well, nobody gets out of that game feeling the same way, do they?
3: No, but him, oh my gosh.
5: He got murdered a few times.
3: Oh, gosh.
5: Yeah.
3: That time against the 49ers, he's playing with a punctured lung.
5: Mm. Yeah,
3: see that? They tore it all at halftime to get him back on the field. It's crazy, man. As a fan, you're like, oh, what a gamer.
4: Yeah,
3: I could beat you. That game.
5: I could beat you with one lung.
4: Hold on. I just have to go pee blood real quick.
5: Right, exactly.
3: Oh, gosh, dang.
5: Jeez.
3: Yeah. And guys do that every week.
5: I know.
3: It is, yeah, bonkers, man. All right, any other updates before the Big Robins?
4: I don't think so, no.
3: All right, you ready, Scotty?
5: Yeah, let's go.
3: Casey says no. Casey says give him two minutes.
5: I don't
3: minutes.
5: Care. No, for what? I've asked him if he's got to use the bathroom to do it at least 10 minutes before we get here.
3: I was just kidding. Gosh, you erupted.
5: I know, but he just irritates me with that stuff.
1: Are you ready?
0: One, two, three.
1: It's the three most important news stories of the day.
6: I hit the trifecta.
1: Well, at least according to Scott Robbins. It's the trifecta on the Markley, Van Camp, and Robbins Show.
3: Well, you know, this is Scott Robbins' top three stories helped by his hero, even though he doesn't treat him like
7: it. I'm Casey Kasem.
5: I treat him very well, but it's screwing around.
3: Do you feel like he
5: it.
3: Treats you well?
7: No way.
3: Oh, I didn't think so. This goes back. There's bad blood that it goes back a ways. Is that the deal?
7: Yes.
3: Okay.
5: Well, you know.
7: I'm ready.
5: Go talk to Van Camp. He's probably going to cook out with you this week.
7: No matter what. He's always there for me.
5: I know.
7: And
5: I
7: for him.
4: Yeah. But you called him some pretty derogatory things, Scott.
5: Well, you know, here we are ready to go. And where's he at? He's not anywhere. And then Mark
3: was. I was joking. I was joking. He was here.
5: I didn't see him. Okay. Very good.
3: You were here, right?
7: Yeah.
5: I didn't see you.
3: Yeah.
5: Yeah. Okay.
7: Give it up. Three.
5: Countdown Ella Langley. She's at number one again.
7: Three.
4: Dang.
5: Guess.
4: Number three. Rich Dad, Poor Dad is Poor.
5: Yeah, Mark Lee read this book, right?
3: Yeah.
5: Rich Dad, Poor Dad, yeah. Mm-hmm. I remember you telling me about it.
3: Yeah.
5: It's the guy's name is Robert. I want to make sure I get his last name right. Kiyosaki, I believe is how you pronounce that.
3: You know what helps?
5: What's that?
3: To actually do what it says. Failure.
5: That's
3: well, I am a failure.
5: Hang on.
3: But anyway, go ahead.
5: Anyway, he has amassed a staggering...

0: do?
1: Like, well, no.
2: Well, like, well, now you tell me.
1: Shouldn't do, but yeah, after I'm a million down, now you open up to me.
0: Okay, now I'm seriously thinking about, okay, it can't be what he's saying, like, don't do what I said to do in the book.
1: No, he's just saying don't be $1.2 billion in
0: deep
1: debt.
0: Into it. Yeah, because, yeah. I mean, a lot of what he says makes sense.
1: He said it's been a little misunderstood. He said it doesn't represent the money. He said, but we've got a lot of apartment houses, well, and we've got some partners, and we've got these things. So, technically, yeah, I am in debt by $1.2 billion. But I've also got real estate attached to it, so there you go.
0: Yeah, because I think it's been a long time, but I think he talks about like smart debt as opposed to dumb debt.
1: Mm-hmm.
0: You know, stuff like that. So anyway.
3: Now, on with the countdown.
1: Try to sell that argument. That's Scott smart Robbins. Debt, though, honey. Yeah.
0: Well, if it's real estate, oh, you're going to rent it out.
1: Yeah,
0: that's
1: yeah, generally
0: one thing.
1: Speaking, yes.
0: Yes. Casey, are you over this with Scott?
1: He wasn't in debt when he...
3: Two.
1: Yeah, he, not at all.
0: Don't talk
1: okay,
0: about
1: fine.
0: It.
2: Number two, a teenager sold a card...
1: 13-year-old
4: Scott thinks I still care.
1: Oh, I know you don't care. That's fine. It's my segment. I can boot you from this, too, buddy. Don't forget that. A 13-year-old Seattle Mariners... okay, fine, jackass. Kick you out of here before we're done. 13-year-old Seattle Mariners
4: fan... What happened
1: fan,
4: to the pictures I was supposed
1: I don't
4: to see
1: know.
4: Week?
1: You've asked me that a million times. I don't even know what pictures you're talking about. Probably the ones you took with Van Camp with his big cookout.
4: I'm beginning to realize it's time for a change.
1: Yeah, okay, fine. A 13-year-old Seattle Mariners fan turned a free ballpark giveaway into a five-figure payday.
0: Five-figure.
1: A rare rookie card featuring the city's viral raccoon sensation sold for a whopping $21,900. The one-of-a-gold Jimothy rookie card. Jimothy, remember Jimothy?
0: Yeah.
2: Oh, that,
0: yeah.
2: That stupid deformed
0: stupid thing.
1: Yes.
2: Raccoon, yeah.
1: Raccoon, yeah. Sold on eBay Sunday night after drawing 100 bids. Transforming a quirky little promotion to an unexpected $21,000 payday for the young fan. It seems there was only one of the cards that he received. They gave cards to everybody, but only one was of Jimothy actually running away. That was the value. The value went way up because there was only one of them. So the kid put it on eBay and went, yeah, I'll sell it. And he sold it. He got $21,000 for it. Nice.
0: Nice.
1: Yeah,
4: the countdown doesn't stop till we reach the top.
0: Yeah, Scott Robinson.
1: Turn that around, rich dad, poor dad, huh? Should have been investing in Jimothy cards.
0: Scott Robbins, trifecta. Gosh, I can't even get through it.
4: And finally, one.
2: Oh, I'm sorry. You're going to have to handle this. Casey's waving me over.
1: Okay, Scott, fine. Fremont, California has been crowned the happiest.
4: He's added a cape to his wardrobe.
2: Okay. We'll talk off mic.
1: Knock Casey. It off. Okay. The microphone's on, you idiot. Jeez. Just wanted to talk to Van Camp. Pull him aside. Get him away from the mic.
4: I'm not going
1: to
4: say all that shit.
1: Well, you just did. Fremont, California has been crowned the happiest city in the country. According to a new Wallet Hub study ranking 182 of the largest U.S. cities.
4: Every time I felt like giving up, he was always there encouraging me to go
0: I know,
4: on.
0: I know. Just hang on a sec, Casey.
1: Fremont,
0: ahead,
1: California
0: Scott.
1: Was number one. The city located in the south shore of San Francisco's Bay ranked first for its emotional and physical well-being, helped by its walkability, mild weather, high sports participation, and average life expectancy, which is almost 83 years old. By the way, that's average. So that's pretty good.
0: Mm-hmm.
1: So, what else is on the list? Well, a lot of other cities are on the list. Number two spot went to Scottsdale, Arizona, followed by South Burlington, Vermont, then Fargo, North Dakota, putting two cities in frigid North Dakota among the top ones, too, by the way, which is interesting.
4: Beautiful models decked out in alpine gear.
1: Oh, there you go. And rounding out the top 10 were Overland Park, Kansas. That's a suburb outside of Kansas City. Charleston, South Carolina, Irvine, California, Gilbert, Arizona, and finally San Jose, California. Those are your most livable cities and also the least expensive cities per capita.
4: And there you have it.
0: Yeah.
1: All right, fine, Casey.
0: Glad you guys got your conversation. This is cool.
4: Dave got creative.
2: Yeah, well, he's mad.
1: He's mad at me. I didn't do anything.
2: Yeah, he's about to start throwing stuff. Man.
1: I just...
2: Hey, dude!
0: Oh!
2: I told you!
1: Knock it off. I try to hold you accountable for being here on time, and this is the type of thanks I get.
2: The way, give it up. Those were my coffee mugs.
1: Sure.
0: Okay, who's making the Trump-shaped ecstasy pills that are lethal? Nimrod's in the news. Heading news update next, right?
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6: Accident working in downtown Dallas on northbound I-35E just after I-30. This is blocking the right lane as well as partially blocking the on-ramp from 30. Westbound 30 is jammed up through downtown back to the I-45-75 interchange. Southbound 75, Northwest Highway into downtown to Woodall Rogers, about a 5-minute drive. And eastbound 635 from I-35E over to the High 5. That'll take you a little more than 10 minutes. WBAP First Traffic.
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4: Interesting update from the Lindsey Clancy murder trial. The jury is deadlocked right now, or so we're told. Just hearing from LA Magazine reporter Lauren Conlin, she's reporting that there's an older female on the jury who seems to be on the side of convicting Lindsey Clancy, who murdered her 3 children. She looks very annoyed at having to go back in the room to deliberate. And it looks like the 2 holdouts are, in fact, the 2 younger women on the jury.
3: The pink ladies.
4: The ladies who showed up wearing pink.
2: Oh, my goodness. So then what do they think is going to happen?
4: They're expecting that they're not going to come to a resolution.
3: Hung jury?
4: Yeah. Which then you get a new trial.
3: Then you retry, yeah.
2: Oh, boy. All right, we got to get the Nimrods. Here we go.
5: When the going gets tough.
6: Damn it, this is too hard.
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8: I love the poorly educated.
2: All right. Nimrods in the News. Well, the Nimrods here. Whoever's making these things, you're looking at ecstasy pills containing dangerous chemicals that could be deadly, and they're shaped like Trump.
3: Oh, God.
2: Oh, yeah. As a matter of fact, a Dutch drug addiction mental health institute has warned users about potentially lethal pills. And this institute, well-respected, said that several of the pills had been handed in recently at a network of centers that test drugs for users before they take them. Mm. Some are like, all right, you got to make sure this is okay. They put a red alert out on these things. Say they contain a high concentration of a chemical called PMMA. Chemical is similar to MDMA, the active ingredient in ecstasy pills. He said if this is found in an ecstasy pill, then it's contaminated and could be lethal. Holy cow. Absolutely do not use these pills.
3: How much money is Trump making off
9: that? I like to see bad people fail.
2: Yeah, but they should be, they're trying to find whoever was producing these things. It's crazy. And then you see what the pills look like, and there's a picture.
3: They do look like him.
2: It's unmistakable.
3: Oh, yeah.
2: That's Nimrods in the News.
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1: On the ones.
12: Northbound I-35E just after I-30 in downtown Dallas. An accident blocking the right lane. It's also blocking or partially blocking the on-ramp from westbound I-30. Traffic is backed up through downtown over to the I-45-75 interchange. In Farmers Branch, northbound I-35E at Valley View Lane have an accident. The right lane is blocked. About a 3 to 4 minute backup to 635. With WBAP First Traffic and Weather on the Ones, I'm Dave Allen.
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15: Some small rain chances mixed with a lot of heat and humidity the rest of the week. Tropical Storm Edward takes on a northwest drift after landfall into eastern Texas, but too far away from the Metroplex to really give us any significant rain chances here. Rest of the day, we'll see a chance of an isolated storm. Sunny, very hot otherwise, a high of 100. One or two widely scattered storms around tonight, low 79. There could be a few scattered storms Wednesday, 95 the high. Heat indices to near 100. 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For WBAP News, I'm meteorologist Mark Thibodeau at the Weather Channel.
11: It's 97 degrees in Dallas, 98 in Fort Worth. News brought to you by Mullen and Mullen Injury Law Firm. The U.S. military says forces struck additional Iranian targets today. Jessica Rosenthal has more.
16: CENTCOM said in a brief statement that U.S. forces began striking Islamic Revolutionary Guard Corps targets in Iran at noon Eastern time today, after the IRGC's attempted attacks on U.S. forces and commercial shipping inside the Strait of Hormuz. The president had said Monday additional strikes were possible. Jessica Rosenthal, Fox News.
11: The jury in the ongoing trial of Lindsey Clancy is in a deadlock. Fox's Brian Yenis in Plymouth, Massachusetts.
17: This jury, an hour into deliberations today, sent just their second note telling the judge that they could not reach a unanimous decision. This jury of nine women and three men. Judge William Sullivan called them into the courtroom and told them to keep trying.
18: I'm going to ask you to go back out, keeping in mind all the instructions that I gave you, to go out and to continue your deliberations at this time.
17: These jurors must first unanimously decide if prosecutors proved beyond a reasonable doubt that Clancy knew what she was doing was wrong, could control her actions, and therefore should be held criminally responsible for strangling her three kids.
11: Clancy faces life in prison if convicted. Your money news brought to you by NetWorthRadio.com. The Trump administration is considering changing how beef is labeled after backlash from farmers on importing foreign beef.
19: Some of the farmers that we've talked to have said they want mandatory labeling if beef is imported from another country to identify which country it's from. The secretary says she supports that. In fact, she previewed an announcement that's coming later this week.
20: We're going to be talking about what we can do to move towards mandatory country of origin labeling. labeling while we wait on Congress to make the right move.
11: Fox's Grady Trimble reporting. Checking Wall Street right now, the Dow Jones Industrial Average down 422 points to 52,764. The NASDAQ is off by 285 to 26,086. 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
23: Well, we're going to start with the top two stories in America today, the war in Iran and the Lindsey Clancy murder trial. I'm James Parker, News Talk 820, 93.3 FM, WBAP. Now, we're not going to have a whole lot of time to spend on either one because there's not a whole lot of new information on either one. The same thing that you're being told today is what you're being told yesterday is what you're being told the day before. For the Iran war, you can back that up about 6 months as well. So there's supposedly new information and reporting, and America has rapt attention on both of these, and I feel like there's nothing new here. Now, on the Lindsey Clancy, I'm just waiting for the verdict, because I'm starting to get a little miffed here about the jurors that don't want to come to the same conclusion as the rest of us. That lady murdered her kids. She should be held accountable for it. And you know what's going on. Because you've seen the Lindsey Clancy supporters, and it's this weird group of women, and it's not all women, it's not all liberal women, it's really just a subgroup of a subgroup of women. And they're saying she shouldn't be held responsible. I think that's insane. But what's really bothering me is, put this in context. You have women that are willing to go to bat for another woman so that she won't be punished for murder. Because their tribal allegiance to their gender and their sisterhood is more important than actual blind justice. And that's the same thing we just saw with the Carmelo Anthony situation. A bunch of people who are on Carmelo Anthony's side when he clearly murdered someone and needs to be held accountable for it. And their tribal allegiance to the skin color of Carmelo Anthony supersedes their desire for actual justice. And so wait a second. If non-white people are being tribal, but white people aren't, and women are being tribal, but men aren't, and the letter people, the LGBT, whatever, they're being tribal, but straight people aren't, do we have a flag? It sounds like everyone's just fighting a war against me. And we're not even fighting back. We're not even allowed to fight back. This is going to be a garbage reaction if this lady isn't found guilty. The other one is the Iran war. I feel like, you know, next verse, same as the first verse, kind of. But deep down inside, I feel like there has to be a conclusion to this situation coming soon, because we're now, what, 63 days away from the midterm election? So here's the latest from ABC News.
24: Today, as the war in Iran passes 6 months, renewed strikes for the first time in weeks. Last night, Iran targeting U.S. forces in Jordan. President Trump telling Fox News those missiles were intercepted, except one, which he said was not going to hit anything significant. The president responding today.
25: Their Navy is gone. Their Air Force is gone. Their surveillance equipment is almost entirely gone. That doesn't mean we won't smack them. We'll see what happens.
24: The strike's retaliation after the United States struck two Iranian rocket launcher sites on Larak Island earlier on Sunday, according to one U.S. official. CENTCOM saying they were trying to lay mines in the Strait of Hormuz and posed, quote, an imminent threat.
26: Those are these rockets that launch floating sea mines into the Strait of Hormuz. The U.S. just cleared the Strait of Hormuz. We're obviously not going to let it get rearmed, if you will.
24: Traffic in the key waterways slowed due to the war. Gas prices back here at home still above $4 a gallon heading into Labor Day weekend, according to Gas Buddy. Trump vowing the U.S. will respond to the Iranian attacks. Meanwhile, overnight, he posted AI-generated video showing strikes on oil facilities on Iran's Karg Island. Vice President Vance saying it's a message to Iran.
2: He would be the first to say he doesn't make announcements about military actions on social media, but I think that he's sending a message to the Iranians.
24: And two Jordanian security sources tell ABC News that some missiles targeting Jordan were not successfully intercepted, but that there were no casualties. The sources did not specify where the missiles hit. Olivia Rubin, ABC News, New York.
23: All right, so great report from ABC News there. But I'm looking at the clock. Let's go ahead and be a little cynical and just know that this midterm election, 63 days away, while it's not that important to you, the people inside the Beltway in D.C. treat this like it's everything. And I mean, I guess it is their life. This is the same thing that's going on. What happens in this election is in November is like the Cowboys choosing their roster right now, except they don't get to have a handful of coaches that pick and choose the roster. What if everyone had to vote on it? So whatever is chosen coming up in November, that is the roster that they have to go work with for the next 2 years, and they are absolutely bananas about it. Now, let's take a focus on what's going on here, because this Texas Senate race is a national story. I keep looking up on my TVs here in the WBAP studios, and I'll see on CNN, I'll see it on MSNBC, whatever it's called now, I see it on Fox News. All eyes are on this race, and there are some weird things going on where Ken Paxton beat the incumbent when he was outspent by gargantuan magnitudes. And the national Republicans were throwing all kinds of money at the race because it was really important that John Cornyn win. But now that Paxton's the candidate, the national party isn't throwing anything at this. So you have two takeaways from this. Number one is the most optimistic, generous take would be the Republicans have some polling that shows they don't have anything to worry about. No need to spend money here. Texas is red and Ken Paxton's going to win no matter what, because there ain't no way he's going to lose to woke Opie. The other more cynical side of the spectrum here, the thought process on why the national Republicans aren't supporting Ken Paxton is because he's not in the good old boys club. He's not in the establishment. And they would rather lose that seat to a Democrat, no matter who it is, so in 6 years, they can get it back. But if Ken Paxton wins, then they're probably not going to get it back in 6 years. So if they're not going to have one of the good old boys now, they're already thinking, well, what sets us up to get our preferred candidate in faster? And that would be if Paxton loses now. And you know what? That is the best argument I have heard to vote for Ken Paxton so far. Coming up next, I mentioned Tyler Rico, woke Opie, some new sound bites are resurfacing of him wanting to dismantle capitalism and quoting Muslim poems. You'll hear them both coming up on The James Show. 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I'm going through the big day and don't mean Dallas. No
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12: Eastbound Highway 175, just before Lake June Road, an accident blocking the left lane. A little bit of a slowdown near 2nd Avenue, Bruton Road. In downtown on northbound I-35E, just after I-30, there's a wreck. It's in the right lane, also partially blocking the entrance ramp from westbound I-30. Traffic is backed up to the I-45-75 interchange. And an accident working in Farmers Branch, northbound I-35E at Valley View Lane. This is in the right lane, about a five-minute delay from 635. With WBAP First Traffic, I'm Dave Allen.
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23: 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I am your host, James Parker. Things are happening already down here. I'm broadcasting from the American Airlines Center, and they already have signage up for the big convention that's happening next week. So on September 9th and 10th, when you hear those 2 days, just turn it here. We're going to have the biggest party of the year going on at our back door. So... but check this out. I know you're pretty excited, right? Some of the reason that they're having this is to what? This is going to be more of a political rally. In fact, this is almost exclusively a political rally. You know, there is some utility in the regular conventions that they have on presidential years. They got to set their platform. They appoint people to all kinds of positions and employment within the party. And this is how they figure out what their staff's going to be. And I don't think... anything like that is happening. This is just speeches and rallies and hypes and how you can help and how you can get involved and how you can sign up to be on this door knocking campaign. And this is just all about politics. But a lot of people, rightfully so, are asking, why are you having this in Dallas? Why are you having this at the American Airlines Center? Why wouldn't you do this in a purple state? Why wouldn't you do this in like a Georgia? Why wouldn't you do this in maybe Michigan, try and knock off that El Zayed guy? Nope, doing it here. Does that mean that they're scared of Tallarico? And the question is, maybe they should be. I'm sorry, the answer is maybe they should be. Now, Tallarico has an uphill battle because this is Texas, and Texas is still a red state until proven otherwise. Democrats have notoriously failed in statewide elections for, what, 30 straight years now? But they get close, and on a long enough time scale, they'll win. Make no mistake. But a lot of Texans are asking themselves, really, this guy? Like, this guy, the guy that had a vegan campaign? The guy that supposedly went to Christian seminary but can't stop quoting the Quran and Muslim poems? And the guy that says he hates Christianity? The guy that says God's one of the letter people? I mean, well, I know specifically non-binary. But the problem is if you're a Democrat, you really dismiss all that because you're voting against the racist, sexist, bigot, homophobe, Klansmen, fascist, Nazis, Republicans. Right? So you don't care what Tallarico is. Once you've been convinced that you're fighting against literally Hitler, you would happily vote for a closeted gay, vegan, Muslim sympathizer over literally Hitler. But it is fun to watch them have to just tolerate the slings and arrows of defending this guy. So what you can't see in the video I'm about to play is Tallarico looks like he's in front of a small church. You know, there's a podium that looks pretty serious. There's not a bunch of wild decorations. There's a little bit of a desk over there that has a serious looking sort of religious candle involved. And then there's a cross in the background. And on one side of the cross, draped over, you know, the two arms that go out, on one of them is draped the rainbow flag. On the other one is draped the flag that has the colors for the trans and non-white people. When they say BIPOC, black, indigenous, and peoples of colors, they just mean everybody but white people. So they've taken your religion, and if you're a white man, straight white man, they've erased you from that. Now, we're only going to celebrate the not white Christian males over here, the straight white Christian males. With that in the background, here's what he said.
1: Favorite poems. The Islam.
23: Wait.
1: In one of my favorite poems, the Islamic mystic Hafiz says that we are all invited to join that dance. He says every child has known God, not the God of names, not the God of don'ts, but the God who only knows four words and keeps repeating them, saying, come dance with me.
23: Great, great. That's wonderful. You're quoting Islamic poems. Let me just do a quick survey of the room here. Hey, Garrett, have you memorized any Islamic poems lately or in your entire life? Yeah, Trina, what's the sum total of your Muslim poetry memorization? He's at zero. Yeah, me too. In fact, that's not really fair because I don't think I even know any poems in English. But that's a joke, Garrett. Of course I know poems. I'm just pretending to be stupid for comedy's sake. He's over here correcting me in my ear. You know poems? I know poems. But this ticks me off because this is what he does in church. I don't know if this guy in his seminary, if they went over the Old Testament, but about half the books of the Old Testament are God getting ticked off at either the king of Israel or the king of Judea because what? Because they weren't only worshiping their God. They were including other gods. They were being multicultural. They were adopting the gods of the people around them. And that was bad. That's, you know, the bad thing about old Jezebel. That's the old bad thing about all the non-Jewish ladies that Solomon hooked up with and then his sons and they split off and those kings kept taking in wives from the other tribes and they'd bring their gods with them. And it's not that they were necessarily even shunning their own God. It's that they were including all these other gods and putting them on the same level. And that's clear violation of the first two of the Ten Commandments. And woke Opie over here, I mean, if he has any nads, he's up there on stage displaying them, giving you quotes from a Muslim poem on the stage in a Christian church with the gay flags draped over your cross in the background. Look, God bless him. Everyone's allowed to believe what they believe. Everyone's allowed to have their own formulation of the divine and the spirit and their own definition of God. Religion is a highly individualistic, personalized experience, but I don't see how that's going to fly in Texas. You're really asking for a lot for people to get excited about that. And look, that's not even dealing with policy. That's just dealing with, what kind of weird person is this? Does he really believe in Christianity? Or is he just wearing your religion as a skin suit in order to trick people into voting for him? 800-288-9227. 800-288-9227. The state of Texas, their military department, put out a video with some tips for mindfulness. And it's like the least military thing you're ever going to hear. That's coming up next on The James Show. 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
1: On the ones.
3: Northbound I-35E at Valley View Lane in Farmers Branch, an accident in the right lane. Couple of minute back up to 635. Stellantis wreck working in downtown Dallas. Northbound I-35E just after I-30. This is partially blocking the on-ramp from 30. Traffic is slowing from right around Botham John Boulevard. And eastbound Highway 175 as you approach Lake June Road, got a wreck. It's in the left lane. Couple of minute delay from 2nd Avenue, Bruton Road. With WBAP First Traffic and Weather on the Ones, I'm Dave Allen.
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2: Your forecast from the WBAP on-time experts 24/7 Weather Center. Today, sunny and hot with isolated showers. High near 101. That heat index, about 104. Tonight, mostly cloudy, isolated showers and thunderstorms, low around 79. Then tomorrow, increasing clouds, isolated showers and thunderstorms, high near 95, heat index 100. It's 98 degrees in Dallas, 99 in Fort Worth. 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Tropical storm Eduardo is headed for Texas.
6: The National Weather Service has issued a tropical storm and flood warning for the Houston and Galveston areas as Texas prepares for impact.
7: Landfall is expected Tuesday afternoon near Chambers and Jefferson counties.
6: Texas Governor Greg Abbott says that the state's coordinating with emergency responders and with electric power providers.
7: The biggest problem we expect out of the storm is flooding.
6: The Houston area expected to get as much as 9 inches of rain. Bolivar, Crystal Beach, and High Island have been placed under a tropical storm warning by the Weather Service because the storm poses a threat to life and property in those areas. I'm Clayton Neville.
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8: The Federal Trade Commission is alleging Amazon manipulated prices businesses paid to advertise on its retail platform. FTC officials say Amazon secretly raised minimum ad prices beginning in 2018, generating tens of billions of dollars over 7 years. Amazon denies wrongdoing, saying its auction practices are properly disclosed. Angelo Bavaro, Fox News.
2: 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NASDAQ is down by 286 to 26,085. S&P 500 in the red down by 61 to 7,625. 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
9: Yesterday, the Cowboys mixed things up in the running back room, claiming Amari DiMercato off waivers from the Chiefs. Both Jaden Blue and Phil Maffa were released. Blue signing on the practice squad roster with the Eagles. Linebacker Sam Williams also released. He signs the active roster with the Browns. Needing a strong September to push their way into the playoffs, the Rangers look to carry their recent success at the plate into the final month of the season. They've scored 15 runs in the last two games. Both wins, they're 68 and 70. Game two with the Athletics tonight at 7. It is September 1st, so rosters across baseball increased from 26 to 28. The Rangers have recalled utility man Cam Colley and signed veteran reliever Trevor Williams to bolster their pen. Williams was released by Washington last week. He's made just 8 appearances this season, missing 4 months with an injury.
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15: always think of myself as a Christian who hates Christianity.
16: 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Yep. That's Tyler Rico. I'm James Parker on The James Show, News Talk 820, 93.3 FM WBAP. 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
15: I always think of myself as a Christian who hates Christianity.
16: Yep. Yep. Yep. And then here he is in another video praising Islamic poems.
17: In one of my favorite poems, the Islamic mystic Hafiz says that we are all invited to join that dance. He says, every child has known God.
16: Yeah, yeah, that's enough of that. So this is part of a larger mindset, though, that we laugh at and we're kind of dismissive of. I don't think we should be. I think they're getting people elected now, and you can't dismiss it. You have to fight it head on. And if you really want to do something about this, if you're really serious about this, the first number one thing that you can do, as recommended by The James Show, is end all government intervention into the education system. That means public schools. That means state universities. That means the Department of Education at both the federal and state level. Get them the hell out. And until you grasp that, then you're only treating the symptoms. You're not treating the actual disease. You're not ever going to get rid of this because it will just regenerate its problem for every generation to have to fight from here going forward. Coming up in just a second, I'm going to play you Texas military giving you counseling on effective techniques to improve mindfulness. Really? But real quick, let me squeeze in a call. Steve in Weatherford, you're on Newstalk 820, 93.3 FM WBAP. What's up, Steve?
18: Hey, James. Couple of thoughts today. I think it's time for this Clancy issue brings to the forefront. We may need to have a national discussion to enact some law that says you can be found guilty by insanity, reason of insanity.
16: Oh, yeah, like that explains your action, but it does not excuse them. Oh, yeah. Oh, yeah. And look, I feel like almost everyone who commits murder, it has to be in the throes of insanity, because most of us have, unless you're a sociopath or a psychopath, we both understand that that's another human being and I'm taking another life. And so you'd have to be in some really big rage or a very traumatic, stressful situation to actually flip that switch and be able to take another human life.
18: Yeah, you murdered somebody. We found you insane about the issue or in general, and you're still going to do the time. So
16: yeah, you're insane. Now you can go to jail for the rest of your life, whether that's a mental clinic or not. It's neither here nor there. Just put them in a box. We'll never see them again. Agreed.
18: The other thought is, I think Paxton will enjoy some icing on his political campaign cake from a local trillionaire so that we can control the good guys, can control Congress, the House, the Senate.
16: You're saying he's going to get help from Elon?
18: Something like that.
16: Well, here's what I think, Steve. I think he's sitting on an October surprise, and it's going to just be a deal breaker for a lot of people. That's my prediction. And y'all can call me and tell me I'm wrong if we make it to Election Day without it. I'm wrong sometimes. It's no big deal. All right. You're going to think I'm making this up. First off, the guy that's giving the video here for the Texas military, it's a woman, but it's a woman who has a haircut like Garrett. Not good Garrett, regular Garrett. Good Garrett actually has awesome hair. He looks like he's in a White Snake cover band. But no, regular Garrett. What? What do you have hair jealousy now? Good Garrett has stellar hair. He has epic hair. He needs to brush it sometimes. It's a little frizzy, but it's long and wavy. Anyway, the person that's doing the video is a woman who has Garrett's hair cut and dresses the way I wish Garrett would dress, with a nice button-up shirt with a tie on, actually has product in his hair, her hair, their hair. You have product in your hair today? You have hairspray in your hair. Looks like you wore a hat half the day and now you took it off and it's just kind of greasy. All right, enough about regular Garrett. This is from the Texas military. I just can't stress this enough. Does this sound very military? See, I'm a guy who has no military experience, and this sounds like the most sissy thing I could have imagined. This sounds like a Saturday Night Live skit. Actually, they wouldn't make fun of this. This sounds like a James Show skit.
19: I'm Hales Burton, an Austin-based counselor for the Texas Military Department Counseling Program. Mindfulness can be defined as a mental state achieved by focusing one's awareness on the present moment while calmly acknowledging and accepting one's feelings, thoughts, and bodily sensations.
16: Oh my God, I know. You hate it already. I do too. I can't stand this. I promise, this is only 1 minute and 40 seconds. We have 1 minute and 20 seconds left. I'm going to play the whole thing. It's going to feel like 7 minutes, but I promise you, we just have about less than a minute and a half left. I know you hate it. I hate it too. But it's important that you sit through the whole thing for the next part, what we're going to do in the next segment.
19: Learning and engaging with mindfulness techniques has been shown to improve focus and reduce stress. Let's do a simple mindfulness technique that you can use in any environment to bring yourself back to the present. This is called 3-2-1. First, look around and identify three things you see. Next, listen closely and identify three things you hear. Now, notice three things you feel in your body, physical sensations or emotions. Good. Now identify two things you see, two things you hear, they can be the same things, two things you feel in your body, and finally, one thing you see, one thing you hear, and one thing you feel. Nice job. For more skills and techniques, please contact the TMD Counseling Program.
16: No.
19: At 512-7.
16: No, no, not contacting any program. That was terrible. That was absolutely terrible. You ever feel like you're being brainwashed? You ever feel like that scene from Zoolander where they're brainwashing him to kill the Malaysian prime minister? We're going to compare those two clips coming up next. I'm going to play. This is the military. This is soldiers. They don't need to be mindfulness. They don't need to be thoughtful of their emotions and the people around them and their own feelings. You know what soldiers are supposed to do? Not be thoughtful and have strong feelings. We need guys that want to sit on a throne made from the skulls of Chinese communists. That's what we need soldiers to be thinking about in their head. Not their emotions and their feelings and their surroundings and their body and their smells and their... The hell are... What are we doing? What are we even doing? 800-288-9227. 800-288-9227. I'm James Parker. 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
3: Eastbound Highway 175, just before Lake June Road, an accident in the two left lanes, just the right lanes getting by. Nearly 5 minute backup to 2nd Avenue, Bruton Road. In downtown, southbound I-35E at Commerce Reunion, there's an accident now. Two right lanes are blocked. This has you backed up to Oaklawn Avenue. And in Farmers Branch, northbound I-35E at Valley View Lane, still have this accident in the right lane. 5 minute delay from 635. With WBAP First Traffic, I'm Dave Allen.
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5: 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Did you just get here? You want me to start over? You want me to start? I'll just rewind, start the show over? Now, that's what the podcast for. After the James Show, catch the parts you missed on the podcast. Also, when you wake up in the morning, WBAP Morning Show is going to be there from 5 to 9. We're going over the sort of the landscape here as we're rolling into the midterm convention of next week. The big question mark hit is around this. Is, are they having this in Texas because they're worried about losing the Senate seat in Texas? And every Senate seat, super valuable. Doesn't take much to flip it, really. The Senate can be flipped. Any seat is a flip of control. On top of that, you hold it for 6 years. Ken Paxton's not getting any outside help from the National Republican Party. I think that's probably a pretty good sign that he's not one of the in-crowd, good old boy, old corrupt wing. I mean, I'm sure he's not squeaky clean and an angel, but nobody is. But that, I think that's one of the most convincing arguments to vote for him. It's like, hey, the establishment Republicans don't like him. Oh, good. We've been trying to get rid of those. But on the other hand, you got James Tallarico, who just can't quit quoting Muslim scholars. And it really is part of this larger sort of cultural shift, this very feminine, beta male, androgynous shift, where in the last segment I was playing you a new video from the Texas Military Department's counseling program for techniques to improve focus and reduce stress. Can we go back to men being men and women being women? I think that was a lot easier for most of us to digest. Derek and Flower Mound, you're on News Talk 820-93.3 FM WBAP.
6: Hey, two quick points. I agree. There's going to be an October surprise. And second, that TMD clip, man, that's every PhD at the Dallas VA. I've been encountering that forever.
5: Explain. Well, because I know nothing of what you just spoke.
6: It's just all touchy-feely. They just, you know, it's like they're not in tune to the veteran.
5: Well, see, my dad goes to the VA, and he's not real thrilled with the counseling there. The medical care, fantastic, if you don't mind the waiting game and the paper.

0: Airport game. But, yeah, so what I described is what you have seen at the Texas Military Department. I don't understand how these people get hired in the first place. I bet you these people hate the military.
1: I have gotten that impression from a couple of the learned folk there.
0: Yeah, because the concern is, and I've talked about this with my dad, you know, you have people who go through academia, and to be a PhD, you have to go get your four-year degree, you have to go get a master's degree on top of that, and then you have to go spend a couple more years in a PhD program. We're talking 8 to 10 years of left-wing indoctrination to the highest degree. And these are people who stay in the system that teaches them to hate America, teaches them to hate capitalism, teaches them that we were built on slavery and white supremacy and white nationalism and Christian fascism. And now these are the people that are going to go take care of the soldiers who fought for us. That doesn't seem right. That seems very much like the wolf in the hen house. Not that you guys are hens, but that's kind of disconcerting to know.
1: Yeah, well, that's just life these days, man.
0: Well, it doesn't have to be. It doesn't have. Look,
1: I agree. It needs to change.
0: You know what would fix that? Get the state out of all education. There wouldn't be these stupid, America-hating, worthless degree programs if this was a for-profit institution. They wouldn't be able to hand out worthless degrees.
1: Well, you're right, because they would have to hand out the degrees that were in demand.
0: Yes. And the only in demand for people with a degree like this are other government jobs. That's it. There is nothing in the private sector where this person is going to come in and have a program that gives you effective techniques for improving focus and reducing stress and doing mindfulness. Oh, this level of idiocy can only exist in a government subsidy. Thank you very much. That's Derek in Flower Mound. Now, for those of you who missed it, I'm not going to play the whole damn thing because I hate it and you hate it and everyone who heard it hates it. But just to give you a sense, this is what we was talking about.
2: I'm Hales Burton, an Austin-based counselor for the Texas Military Department Counseling Program. Mindfulness can be defined as a mental state achieved by focusing one's awareness on the present moment while calmly acknowledging and accepting one's feelings, thoughts, and bodily sensations.
0: You know, I didn't hear the word mindfulness until I was like 40. Is this a new word? They just made that up, mindfulness. Yes, you're being mindful. You're being what? Aware of your mind? You're thinking about your... Is this like some sort of mental digging in your own belly button? Mindfulness? You think your grandfather ever needed mindfulness? Do you think that's a thing that ever happened? You think they had to go have special counselors to talk about their anxiety? Jeff Dye, comedian, nails it with this one.
3: Any of the young people here tonight? No one cares about your anxiety. Not a single person. You don't have to keep telling us about it. Tell maybe some of your close friends. You could definitely tell your therapist, but other than that, shut the f*** up about it. No one... You don't have to tell every Uber driver that's going to listen. Can you put the window up? Because I get anxiety. Like, we don't care. Grow up. Remember when we had shame? You know who also has anxiety? Everyone that's ever been alive, ever. If you're a human being, you have anxiety. When my grandpa was fighting for this great country in a foxhole, you think he turned to his buddy in the foxhole like, "Hey, Gary, I think I'm having some anxiety." Yeah. Shoot. Get out of here.
0: Yeah, get out of here with that anxiety stuff. Stop it, people. It's embarrassing. And also, what is with the tone? Like, when I want to tell you something, you see I'm talking to you right now? But what was in the video? Oh, yes, we have to talk to you in hushed tones. And there's some sort of warpy psychedelic music in the background. And we're definitely not programming you or brainwashing you. I thought of the brainwashing scene from Zoolander when Ben Stiller's character has to go in and be brain... Derek Zoolander, yes. Has to go in and be brainwashed to kill the Malaysian prime minister. That's sort of what this video felt like.
4: How do you feel, Derek?
5: Okay. When's the seaweed wrap?
4: You shut up now. I want you to relax and breathe.
6: deeply. Breathe deeply.
0: Now, all of a sudden, I watched that video again from the Texas military. I have this strange urge to kill the Malaysian prime minister. 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Hey, look, coming up next, the great Lawrence from Fort Worth is going to have some hot opinions. I'm James Parker. 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
2: On the ones.
4: Eastbound I-20 just after Winscott and Benbrook, there's a grass fire. This has the two right lanes blocked. Only the left lane is getting through. About a 10-minute backup to 377 Benbrook Highway. In Euless, eastbound Highway 183 at Amon Carter Boulevard, there's an accident. The left lane is blocked. Couple-minute delay from Highway 360. Still on this wreck in Dallas, south of downtown, eastbound Highway 175 before Lake June Road. Only the right lane is open. It's a 15-minute delay now from Railroad Avenue. With WBAP First Traffic and Weather on the Ones, I'm Dave Allen.
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7: Plenty of heat and humidity the rest of the week. Tropical storm Edward as it makes landfall across the northwest Texas coast. Drifts inland, but it stays too far away from us to give us any really measurable, appreciable rainfall. Rest of the day, we'll see a chance of an isolated storm, a high near 100. A few scattered storms around tonight, low 79. Some pop-up storms Wednesday. One or two could have some heavy downpours, otherwise sunny. High of 95, heat indices to near 100. 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For WBAP News, I'm meteorologist Mark Thibodeau at the Weather Channel.
3: It's 98 degrees in Dallas, 99 in Fort Worth. The U.S. launching new strikes against Iranian targets near the Strait of Hormuz. Trey Yinks reporting from Tel Aviv.
8: U.S. strikes against Iran are ongoing. These appear to be relatively widespread strikes focused on southwestern Iran. Reports of explosions on Keshem Island and also in the city of Bandar Abbas. These are IRGC strongholds. This is where the Iranian Navy was threatening the international shipping lanes of the Strait of Hormuz as recently as last night when they launched three unknown projectiles toward an oil tanker.
3: President Trump has indicated there could be more strikes if necessary. Federal immigration officials announcing a massive crackdown on illegal migrants in New York. Brooke Taylor reporting from the streets of Manhattan.
9: New York Governor Kathy Hochul has banned local law enforcement here in New York from working with ICE, but DHS Secretary Mullen was here in New York City standing with top ICE officials. He says that it's not going to slow them down. Just in the last 30 days, they arrested more than 2,100 illegal migrants. They've dubbed this Operation Rotten Apple. This operation, it stretched across New York City, Long Island, the Hudson Valley, and upstate New York, targeting illegal migrants with criminal histories, including murder, kidnapping, and child rapists.
3: Mullen also says New York jurisdictions have released more than 13,000 criminal illegal aliens despite having ICE detainers. Your money news brought to you by NetWorthRadio.com. There were fewer job openings than expected in midsummer.
10: Job openings rose slightly to 7.27 million on the last business day of July. The number was fewer than expected. Hires and total separations from jobs both were little changed at 5.1 million. The number of job openings for June was revised down to 7.18 million. Ginny Cosola, Fox News.
3: Closing numbers on Wall Street. The Dow finished down 419 points to 52,767. NASDAQ off by 271 to 26,100. S&P 500 off by 55 to 7,631. 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
0: These are not your grandpa's left-wingers. I'm James Parker, News Talk 820-93.3 FM, WBAP. I mean, they're following a similar playbook here, but, you know, back in the day, I think we all would have agreed that if a woman strangled her three kids to death, that she's probably guilty of murder and she needs to go away for a very long time. I think even with the racial blurring of the facts on the ground, we would all agree the Carmelo Anthony stabbing was most certainly a murder, and he most certainly deserves to go to jail for the rest of his life, or at least most of it. I think your grandpa's Democrats that were running for office in Texas and winning at the time. Remember, Texas was a very Democrat state up until the 90s. Were any of them vegan? Were any of them quoting Muslim poems? Because this is what we have from Tallarico these days. The vegan, Muslim quoting, supposedly seminarian, who also at the same time hates Christianity.
13: And I just always think of myself as a Christian who hates Christianity.
8: Yep.
0: And then I was playing you a video from the Texas Military Department on mindfulness and stress and focus. And it was the most beta. It's almost like NPR reading a children's book. You know, the old turn the page when you hear the chime like this. Like, that's how they're talking to you. What kind of crap? That's for soldiers? That's for soldiers. We're soldiers who are supposed to be taking lives. Who are supposed to be killing machines. We're going to sit you down and we're going to teach you to be mindful. What is going on? Are we putting sissy in the water? Is that what we're doing? Lawrence in Fort Worth. Welcome back to the James Show, the honored guest. Go.
14: Hey, my brother. You knocking it out the park again, because when you first came on, I was thinking, damn, the same type of people that say Carmelo Anthony is innocent are the same type of people that saying this crazy white woman is not guilty of murdering her kids. Now, hey, brother, you put it right down simple. This tribalism. Right is right, wrong is wrong, and color don't have nothing to do with it. I keep telling that. Brother, let me tell you something. Everything you say is spot on to most rational, God-fearing people. I don't do no dirt because I have a conscience, because I believe in the rule of law, because I believe in God. He didn't put me here to be a predator. He didn't put me here to do dirt. So I look at all these people who roll and side with these people who are wrong, and I'm going to just put it real bluntly, James. It's time out for us to be nice. Being nice is not going to get the job done. We know what's right, and we know what's wrong. We're going to have to just draw the line in the sand and treat these lunatics like the lunatics they are. Because if you think you can strangle three little innocent kids, these are God's gift to humanity, and you're going to kill them? What does that say about your belief in God and the rule of law in Jesus, what's right and wrong? That says you are evil. You are the devil. And for somebody, and I argued with a black politician yesterday for over an hour, he tried to get me to understand why he feel that what Carmelo Anthony shouldn't be found guilty. I had to explain to the brother. I said, look, you know I'm a martial artist, and you know I carry a gun. If you push me and I kill you, is that self-defense? No, that's not self-defense. Well, how the hell is that self-defense? You know, it's like they turn off the logic switch. They turn off the right or wrong switch. These people on the left, just like Tallarico, we got to talking about this dude. I say, hey, man, you a Democrat. You give money to the Democratic Party. I say Tallarico is for trans. He's for gays. He's for everything that's antithetical to common sense and to black people. Well, he's just one person. I mean, man, the excuses these people make for what they say and what they believe in. Hey, I figure like this, James. We at the point now where the line in the sand going to have to be drawn. We're going to have to take the gloves off and be mean, hard, and nasty to these people on the left. Because they ain't playing with us, James. If this woman can be condoned for killing her kids, if Carmelo can be condoned for stabbing and killing that boy. Hey, man, these people ain't playing with us. They don't believe in the rule of law. They don't believe in what's right or wrong. James, come on, brother. You, me, and the majority of God-fearing people are on the same page. We just going to have to get butt-ugly nasty with the way we treat these people. Because I told him, I said, hey, man, I got tickets to go to the Trump rally. I said, you want to go with me? No, man, I ain't going. I say, why not? Why not? He couldn't even give me a rational reason for not going. Me and my whole family going. I talked to some more brothers in the AFL-CIO, UAW. They going. Hey, James, there's a lot of people on the left who being bullied into silence. If they don't see people like you and me take the fight to these people who are running roughshod over them, they going to stay silent. These people are waiting in the corners and in the dark, man, waiting for somebody to take the fight to these people who've been bullying them. I'm telling you right now, James, I'm ready to throw my hat into the broadcasting arena because I told you before, you and Matlock would be well-received in the union hall. I'm going to set it up for y'all to come to the union hall and speak. Y'all can do y'all broadcast. We got a platform. I'm on Black Talk Radio. And like I said, this morning I had to talk to a black activist from San Francisco. This doggone fool was
0: gotta
14: telling
0: be the worst.
14: Listening audience. Hey, well, he was telling the listening audience that we got to stay on the Democratic plantation. And I had to get in and I had to call him out. I say, man, you're being disingenuous. Do you really believe what you're saying? Look at San Francisco. San Francisco is a disaster. And you out here telling us to support the Democratic Party and more of the same? Are you insane? And then Carl Nelson asked him. That's the Carl Nelson show. He said, hey, man, what do you say to people like Lawrence who are Trumpsters? The man said, I don't say nothing. He couldn't say nothing.
0: Nice.
14: He ain't got no comeback. So, James, I say this in closing. Time out for being nice. You and Matlock do a doggone good job. Y'all do an excellent job. But, brother, somebody need to increase y'all pay and start letting y'all take the fight to these fools on the left. They need to increase your pay, man. They need to give you more hours on the radio. They need to do something. And that's what I don't like about the Republicans. There's too many people on the right who are conservative who can make sense to everyday people. Why ain't they getting behind you and Matlock and people like y'all?
0: All right.
14: I don't see it.
0: Got to run, Lawrence. Good stuff. Coming up next. That's the great Lawrence in Fort Worth, by the way. Coming up next, Carlos Tercios from Dallas Express may have uncovered our own little, you know, Feeding Our Future program that they're doing in Minneapolis. Something like that in Fort Worth. You'll find out next on The James Show. 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
0: Hey there, football fans. 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
4: Westbound I-20 at Houston School Road in South Dallas. An accident blocking the right lane, partially blocking the on-ramp as well. A couple of minute backup to Lancaster. Heading into downtown, eastbound I-30 traffic is slowing now from right around Sullivan Avenue through the canyon over to the I-45-75 interchange. In Euless, eastbound Highway 183 at Amon Carter Boulevard, there's a wreck. It's in the left lane. Tow truck now on the scene. A couple of minute delay from Highway 360. With WBAP First Traffic, I'm Dave Allen.
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0: Do we need to call Nick Shirley down here? I'm James Parker. It's the James Show, News Talk 820-93.3 FM, WBAP. You know, we were laughing, slapping our knee and making fun of the silly rubes up in Minneapolis who were just getting robbed blind from the Feeding Our Future scam. And it's like, really, just any old idiot can make a nonprofit and shovel a bunch of taxpayer money into it, and no one goes back and questions it? Well, don't be so sure that's not happening here. My next guest, the great Carlos Tercios, DallasExpress.com, coming back on. And this one, Carlos, is a story I found from you out of Fort Worth. Do we have one of these Feeding Our Future issues going on?
29: Yeah, so basically, you know, the former city council member, Texas, is seeking nearly $788,000 from this council member's ministry or disallowed food program expenses. This is something that I got from a constituent from the city of Fort Worth that raised concerns about this issue and the fact that no other media outlet is even talking about it other than a Star Telegram is very concerning. And they really only reported on it because we broke the story. It really just goes to show that people need to pay attention to how your elected officials and your leaders in your city or in your county are actually being financially responsible with their business, with their nonprofits, or with their personal lives. Because if they're reckless like this, how can they manage a budget that's more than $1 billion? That's a huge concern.
0: So what we have here is the Texas Department of Agriculture is suing purpose-driven ministries. And this is now what is the connection between the Fort Worth councilman, Chris Nettles, and purpose-driven ministries? Is this
29: that's his organization. So that's the one that he's been running. And if you go to his website, whether it be his campaign or his city government website, it's going to state that, you know, he's been running purpose-driven ministries, and he's proud of basically having that on his resume. So it's his organization.
0: Okay. Well, I just wanted to get a little more in depth there, because if it's an organization that's taking money and not doing something right with it, and he's just an employee or a contractor or, you know, just on the board or something, but this is his baby, so he's the one getting the money.
29: Yes, indeed. And apparently, you know, according to the biography, he's also owned and operated Haven of Purpose Child Care Center since 2014.
0: Oh, a child care center. Come on. We don't have any problems with those, right?
29: Yes. So, if you go to his websites, it's going to say that he's been running that since 2014. But he's been having a lot of legal problems over the past several years, financial issues that should really raise concerns with people from the city of Fort Worth, but also in people within his district. And I know the post that we made has made people from his community kind of question what's going on. And even people that ran against him last time are pointing to this. So it is a concern.
0: Well, the suspicions should be that you have a Learing Center and a Feeding Our Futures in every major American city. I bet you they even get away with this pretty sharp in small towns. Here's what I find just very disappointing here is the Democrats seem to be benefiting from this. The Republicans seem to want to root out the waste, fraud, and abuse. I think we should end all of these government programs, period, point blank, end of story, and then we'll never have to worry about this problem again.
29: Well, I will say that there really needs to be a lot of oversight when it comes to nonprofit organizations. Any organization that is ran by elected officials should, in my opinion, that you should be able to see what's going on. And it really is good to show that, you know, people like to talk about the Minneapolis story that took place, you know, early this year about the Somali fraud case and the daycare centers, that they were not really doing their jobs. People need to realize that fraud is fraud. It doesn't matter which group is being, you know, is committing it or who is committing it. If you see fraud or you see issues or you see problems, financial problems that warrant questioning and warrant investigation, you should point that out regardless of what group it is. Because at the end of the day, you want a more fiscally responsible society here in Fort Worth and Texas and, of course, across the country. So I would just encourage people to pay attention to the finances of your elected officials and of your local leaders and just keep checking on them, because if they're slipping, if something's going on, that really needs to be brought to public light. You know, for example, the Arlington mayor last year, you know, the IRS garnished his wages because he's been having financial hiccups, and that's something serious that people should be paying attention to, and that was brought up.
0: Is that the guy you asked if he was homosexual?
29: Yes, that's the same guy. And that was brought up in the campaign season. You know, people brought that issue because if you're running a major city, you should probably have your finances in order before you even decide to run anything.
0: Okay, I think this might be my favorite Carlos Tercio soundbite from the meeting there.
1: Are you homosexual?
0: Didn't think that would come up, did you? All right, Carlos Tercio, great work. Let's just keep exposing these people. I guess that's all we can do.
29: Yes, sir. Absolutely.
0: All right, good stuff. This whole article is available for you at DallasExpress.com, and I highly recommend you follow Carlos Tercios on all the social medias. I follow him on X. It's just great stuff. Coming up next on The James Show, you know, the hot weather has us talking about environmental issues. All right, let's talk about environmental issues, because a new report just came out from a medium-sized town out in East Texas. 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What percentage of them do you think participate in this program? 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
3: Iran feeling the force of the U.S. military for terrorizing the Strait of Hormuz. I'm Mike Traina from the 24-hour Breaking News Center.
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2: On the ones.
4: In Fort Worth, southbound I-35W approaching Allen Avenue, there's an accident in the two left lanes. This has traffic backed up through downtown all the way back to Northside Drive. It's going to be about a 30-minute delay. On eastbound I-20, Campus Drive over to East Loop A-20, that'll take you a little more than 5 minutes. I'm seeing a slowdown on southbound East Loop A-20 from just before Highway 287 over to I-20. That's about a 10-minute trip. With WBAP First Traffic and Weather on the Ones, I'm Dave Allen.
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3: Your forecast from the WBAP on-time experts 24/7 Weather Center. Today, sunny and hot with isolated showers. High near 101. Heat index about 104. Tonight, mostly cloudy with isolated showers and thunderstorms. Low around 79. Tomorrow, increasing clouds with isolated showers and thunderstorms. High near 95. Heat index about 100. The U.S. retaliating against an Iranian attack on American forces earlier this week, striking targets in southern Iran near the Strait of Hormuz. Trey Yingst has the latest from Tel Aviv.
7: We are tracking these latest U.S. strikes against southwestern Iran. According to U.S. Central Command, these strikes are in response to Iranian attacks on vessels in the Strait of Hormuz, in addition to that attack earlier this week against U.S. forces in Jordan.
3: The recent resurgence of attacks in the Middle East followed a month-long period of limited military engagements between the U.S. and Iran. A key hearing on whether there's enough evidence to warrant a trial of Charlie Kirk's alleged killer, Tyler Robinson. Matt Finn has details from Provo, Utah.
8: The prosecution argues that there is overwhelming evidence here, including Tyler Robinson confessing to his lover, Tyler Robinson's car being at the scene. The defense is really honing in on the aggravated murder charge. Tyler Robinson's defense argues right off the top that this was not aggravated murder, saying that the state failed to show that when the shooter took that shot, it had the potential to harm other people.
3: Prosecutors say they will seek the death penalty if Robinson is convicted. Your money news brought to you by NetWorthRadio.com. Oil giant Chevron is expected to soon announce it will expand operations in Venezuela. A U.S. official says company officials and Energy Secretary Chris Wright are expected to visit Venezuela tomorrow, where the new investment will be formally unveiled. Chevron is the second largest U.S. oil company. 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
9: Roster decisions still being made for the Cowboys with the season opener 2 weeks away. Newly acquired tackle Broderick Jones and Terrence Steele beginning competition for the starting right tackle job this afternoon with practice at the Star. Tony Romo has released his first statement since being arrested in July for driving while impaired. He says injuries while with the Cowboys led to a dependence on pain medication and alcohol. He was found guilty in court today, ordered to pay a fine, and must have an ignition device installed in his vehicles. Romo has been on leave from CBS since the July 23rd incident. And entering the second contest of a three-game set against the Athletics tonight, the Rangers sit two games back of the American West leading Astros and a game and a half back of Cleveland in the wild card. Mackenzie Gore to the mound at 7 o'clock.
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0: Time How many of your neighbors do you think actually recycle? I'm James Parker. It's the James Show, News Talk 820, 93.3 FM, WBAP. And I don't have the numbers for everybody, but I do have the numbers for a medium-sized town out in East Texas. Who gets mad at you for not recycling, Garrett? Cranky old lady down the street gets mad at you for not recycling. How does she even know if you recycle? Your neighbor really fusses you for putting bottles in the wrong can? Okay, I figured you were making that up. Because old ladies don't talk like that. Garrett, your voice work is so bizarre. I know y'all didn't hear that, but in my ear, he was making fun of the old lady who was a figment of his imagination, and he gave him a man voice. All right, Garrett, focus, please. All right, so I lovingly say I'm from Bug Tussle. Bug Tussle. And Bug Tussle, I think most people catch on pretty quick. It's not one town. It's a collection of towns because where I grew up, I got my mail from one town, but I went to school in another town because the place where I went to school wasn't big enough to have a post office. But anyway, now my kids go to a different school that's just on the other side of Patrick Mahomes' house, and I live in the next town from that. And so Bug Tussle is really a collection of about five towns. Well, if you go about 30 miles east of that whole conglomeration of middle of nowhere, there's another middle of nowhere called Longview. They've had a recycling program for years, and I love making fun of every single one of these recycling programs because they all fail. You understand what a fraud recycling is? Even for the people that separate your trash out, and you have your papers here, you have your plastics here, and you have your glass here, it all goes to the same landfill. They stopped separating it out years ago. They just didn't tell anybody. And so now all of this, all the programs where they have recycling, where they pick it up at your house and you put it in separate bins, that is all a virtue signal. That is all for show. It's no more effective than a lockdown, a mask, or a vaccine. This is all just political theater. And whether people actually realize it or not, I think most people suspect it. And the fact that so few people participate in these programs now, and they're a facade, it's one of the weirdest happenstance in 2026. Why do these programs still exist? We don't need them to begin with. Oh, yeah, we're running out of paper? What, we can't grow more trees? Oh, we're running out of plastic? I'm sorry, did we stop refining oil and have extra goo left over? Oh, we have to recycle glass? You mean glass that's made of sand? Like, we have a shortage of sand? How's the Sahara doing? And then the dumbest one is recycling aluminum. Oh, we've got to recycle aluminum? Oh, you mean literally the most abundant metal in the crust of Earth? That's what we're going to run out of it. Like, the things that they recycle are the dumbest things to recycle. And so I knew before the first program started that this was all for show. And so here we are. I want to ask you, how many people in the great city of Longview, it's about, 80,000, maybe 100,000 people, 2 hours east of here, how many of them participate in the city recycling program? Because all of them are supposed to. All of them have the extra can. All of them have the services coming to their door to do this.
12: Residents, the city's curbside recycling program might be at its turning point. Fox 21's Rachel Davis explains why council members are questioning its future.
13: Are taxpayers in Longview paying for a service they no longer use?
14: We're looking at $250,000 that we're spending and people's not taking advantage of it.
13: It was the hard-hitting question that council members faced Thursday night. The mayor shared in the proposed budget there's a small increase in the sanitation rate, but said ending curbside recycling could help keep costs down for taxpayers.
14: Well, we're not talking an extravagant amount of money, but to people that's on a fixed income, it's real tight on their budget. Every dime does matter.
13: One of the owners of Murph Recycling, Longview's current contractor, was at the meeting and says they hope the city doesn't scrap the program.
15: I think what is important to know is that Longview used to be the largest single city of curbside recycling in this market.
13: The case to keep the service is being questioned following a large fire in 2024 that destroyed the recycling plant used by the city. 2 years later, Assistant Director of Public Works Dwayne Archer says the city has seen a major drop in participation.
16: 50% of the people were participating. Now we're probably at about 12%. So there's room to improve.
13: Supporters say more can be done to create awareness about the benefits of the program.
17: I feel that we're not giving the population an opportunity.
13: Hoping to encourage participation throughout the city.
18: Maybe the city can put a sign in their yard. This is a recycler here. They live at this house right here.
13: However, the mayor says the debate to decide the fate of curbside recycling won't be made official until the city's next council meeting in September. Rachel Davis, Fox 51 News.
0: Thank you, Rachel. 12%, ladies and gentlemen. Everyone has the cans at their house provided at taxpayer expense, and only 12% actually bother to sort out their trash. You know, the 12% are doing this. What do they get out of it? You ever think about that? Because the obvious free market economist here that's hosting the show, James Parker, says people are just responding to their incentives, and they have no monetary incentive to participate in your dumb recycling program. It's not like they get a discount on their monthly bill or they get a commission off of the recycled materials. You're asking them to do something just out of altruism, out of the good of their heart. So if you don't get anything in return, why are 12% of people still doing this? Because it makes them feel good. That's it. We're spending all this money. So some social justice warriors and people who've been convinced that the planet's being destroyed can feel good about themselves. You're not getting any result out of it. None of this stuff's even being recycled. It's just all going to the same damn landfill anyway. It's all just for show. And so what is it then? Why do they insist on making people? Well, I know why the guy that actually has the contract to pick up the recycling material, that's the only guy that they talk to out there. But why do they want you to do this? Why do city leaders want you to do this? Why do politicians want you to do this? Same reason they wanted you to wear a mask. It didn't do anything. It wasn't effective. But it was a daily, near constant reminder that you are in a state of emergency. That's it. It's just fear-mongering. And not even the full-on fear-mongering. It's just like the grooming version of fear-mongering. 800-288-9227. 800-288-9227. I will keep mocking the recycling programs and all the terrible environmental garbage that is just built on a mountain of lies. Coming up next on The James Show. 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
4: Southbound 635 at I-20 in Bull Springs, an accident in the two right lanes. Just the left lane is getting by. Seeing about a 10-minute backup now to Elam Road. In Dallas, southbound I-35E traffic is bunching up from right around Inwood over to Highline Drive. Heavy traffic through downtown. That'll take you about 5 to 7 minutes. The accident in Fort Worth, southbound I-35W at Allen Avenue has been cleared. Traffic slowly unwinding from Northside Drive. Give yourself an extra 20 to 25 minutes. With WBAP First Traffic, I'm Dave Allen.
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6: Recycling programs are a waste. They should be abolished. I'm James Parker. It's the James Show, News Talk 820-93.3 FM, WBAP. In fact, that should be your default. This is a default I adopted long ago. If a program is worthy and useful, then the private sector will do it. If it has to be forced on you by the government, that's the first red flag that it's probably totally unnecessary. If the value of recycling was actually worth the effort, you wouldn't have to be forced to do it. Because there is recycling that happens without the government forcing you to do it. There is such thing as private sector recycling. And it's huge business. Every scrapyard, you know, if you got just giant piles of steel, that's recycling. Your car battery gets recycled. Sometimes the battery in your cell phones gets recycled. There's real recycling. And for the real places where it really has value, you notice you don't have to be forced into it by government. But the reason we're talking about this now is there's a town about 2 hours east of here on I-20 called Longview. And just a few years ago, they had half of the town participating in their recycling program. It's down to 12%. And why? Because people see through it. They know it's a joke. They know it's not really being recycled. They know it doesn't really help the environment. They know if the environment really did need help, these are the last commodities we would be recycling. In fact, these are the commodities that make the least amount of sense to recycle. Paper, aluminum, glass. Are you serious? So I hope they all go away. That's all. Mike, this is Mike and Tyler. You're on News Talk 820-93.3 FM, WBAP.
7: Yes, sir. How are you doing this afternoon?
6: Fantastic.
7: Hey, I have some insight. It's not only Longview, but you have several communities around Longview, such as White House and other little towns, that they participate in the program. And it's all a money deal that it doesn't make any money. And it's more the city and governments are getting charged for it to do it. And somebody's lining their pockets.
6: Of course. Of course that's what it is. Of course. See, the thing that makes me so frustrated is I don't understand how this got implemented in the first place. Because if I sat down, if I took people out of a crowd and just put them in the room with me, like one-on-one, I think I could explain to them, this recycling program is dumb. The last thing you need to recycle is probably, I don't know which one's worse, but it's probably either paper, aluminum, or glass. Because their abundance on Earth is unmatched. Like, these are the most abundant things possible. These are probably the last three things you need to recycle if you're concerned about the environment. And people are just like, that sounds like a good idea. So I just find this just totally frustrating, the whole process. All right, well, thank you, Mike.
7: Yes, sir.
6: This is Eddie in Cleburne. You're on News Talk 820-93.3 FM, WBAP.
8: Yeah, John Stossel has done more than one show on this. He's a much bigger voice than you or I, and people still don't believe it. It's fraud.
6: Yeah, I love the one he did. I'm a huge John Stossel fan, so I'm glad you brought that up, Eddie. You know, when 20 years ago, when a lot of these programs were starting up, we used to send giant barges of trash to China because they had the basic slave labor that they could pick through it and actually do the recycling. But

0: cost of labor has gone up, you know, 5 cents an hour, whatever it is in China. And so they no longer do it, but they were taking the money to do it and then just not recycling and dumping it in the landfill. And so now it turns out we were just paying China to take our trash. So we stopped paying China to take our trash and we started paying other people here. And now there's no difference. It just goes to the same landfill in most cases as the rest of your trash.
1: Absolutely. And there's nothing different. You've got the idea, but people are convinced.
0: It's no.
1: Like, you know.
0: Is it the same people? I know. Is it the same people that got them scared of data centers? Like, where did that come from? All right.
1: Right. And, yeah.
0: Good stuff.
1: Have a good day.
0: Thank you. That's Eddie and Cleburne. All right. Brian and Garland, you're on News Talk 820-93.3 FM WBAP. 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
2: I started recycling about 2 years ago, and I live in the city of Duncanville. It doesn't really make me feel anything, but I do get something out of it, and I'll tell you my experience. Well, first of all, Duncanville, they don't have a landfill, so that's a negative on their part, maybe, but it doesn't stink around there. They do not force it on me. If they did, I probably wouldn't participate. But in Duncanville, we don't have the trash containers. You have to put everything in a plastic bag or they won't pick it up. So what they do is they give us one blue plastic container for recycling, and we don't have to separate the plastic from the glass or anything like that. The only thing I get out of it is I don't have to spend so much on trash bags, and I just throw everything in there, like pizza boxes, junk mail, beer cans, all that stuff in there. So it works for me, and I just have my kid go bring it back in.
0: Right, but in exchange for this, nothing's actually being recycled, and you're having to pay more for the service than you otherwise would. You don't find that kind of frustrating?
2: Yeah, if they keep raising up my, it's included in my water bill with the trash collection. And so,
0: Brian, that's what I mean when I said it's forced on you. I don't mean they go send a government bureaucrat to go grab your hand and say, put that Dr. Pepper bottle in the right bin. No, they force upon you because you're paying for it whether you participate in it or not. Whether you want to or not, it's not an opt-in. There's not an opt-out. That's where the forced part came from. This is Good James in Comanche. 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
3: I personally haul my recyclable stuff to the Carrollton College, which has a recycling program where they sort it. And I talked to them once, and they actually make money on it. The main thing is, I don't agree with much in California, which is where I'm from originally, but I worked for a major tourist attraction in Southern California, and they recycled about 90% of the material that they generated, including the food scraps from the restaurant. That went into special bins, which was recycled into cattle feed. The other thing was the city of Anaheim took over trash collection several years ago due to corruption between the trash company and another city. They set up a program. They have a giant shed where the trash trucks come in, dump the garbage. They have long conveyor belts where they have people on both sides that sort out the recyclables, and what's left over goes to the landfill, and they make money on it.
0: Yeah, so Good James, when you say they make money on it, they get revenue on it, but every recycling right. program that exists in the public sphere is a money loser. They have to pay the truckers, the bins, the advertising, the sorters, the packaging, the whatever, the upkeep on it is far more than they get back in the recycled material. And you know how I know that? Because there would be private sector companies going to the landfill and saying, give me that stuff. If that was valuable and you could recycle it and make a profit off of it, it wouldn't have to be government enforced. There'd be some capitalist pig driven by the profit motive begging for our trash out of the landfill. In fact, we probably wouldn't even have landfills. We'd have private sector people be paying, please give me your trash so I can go make money on it. Yeah, just because someone gets revenue from it doesn't mean it makes money. It's still probably a money loser. And With the exception there being when you talked about Disneyland, if they're not forced to do it and maybe they can get a little bit of money from the food scraps, from the dog food or whatever, that I would believe. I would believe the private sector recycling program is actually profitable. Maybe not. Maybe they're just doing it for a virtue signal. But more on making fun of these terrible recycling programs and how they all need to go away coming up next on The James Show. 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
2: On the ones.
4: Eastbound I-30 just after Dalrock in Rowlett. An accident has the two right lanes blocked. Already seeing about a 30-minute backup to the Bush Turnpike. Still have this wreck working in Bull Springs, southbound 635 at I-20. It's in the two right lanes. Just the left lane is getting by. You're also looking at a 30-minute backup to Bruton Road. And on the Dallas North Tollway, southbound just after Walnut Hill, watch for a wreck. It looks like one right lane is blocked. About a 5 to 7 minute delay from Royal Lane. With WBAP First Traffic and Weather on the Ones, I'm Dave Allen.
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3: Your forecast from the WBAP on-time experts 24-7 Weather Center. Tonight, mostly cloudy, isolated showers and thunderstorms. Low in the upper 70s. For tomorrow, increasing clouds, isolated showers and thunderstorms. High in the mid-90s. Heat index about 100. News brought to you by Reliant Air Conditioning. The U.S. military says forces struck additional Iranian targets today, Jessica Rosenthal reports.
7: CENTCOM said in a brief statement that U.S. forces began striking Islamic Revolutionary Guard Corps targets in Iran at noon Eastern time today, after the IRGC's attempted attacks on U.S. forces and commercial shipping inside the Strait of Hormuz. The president had said Monday additional strikes were possible. Jessica Rosenthal, Fox News.
3: New York City police fatally shooting a suspect that stabbed two victims, one fatally in Times Square Monday. Alexis McAdams reporting from Midtown.
8: A 32-year-old woman who was stabbed and lost her life. Her family is grieving after a woman was walking around with two butcher knives. Police told her to drop it, and she was shot. And police say Pamela Cisneros first stabbed a 68-year-old man in Times Square. He's expected to be okay. He was rushed to the hospital, then walked up to this 32-year-old woman who worked at Bank of America here in Manhattan and stabbed her in the stomach.
3: Officials say they don't believe the attack was terror-related. The jury in the ongoing trial of Lindsey Clancy is in a deadlock. Brian Yenis is in Plymouth, Massachusetts.
9: This jury of nine women and three men, Judge William Sullivan called them into the courtroom and told them to keep trying.
10: I'm going to ask you to go back out and to continue your deliberations at this time.
9: These jurors must first unanimously decide if prosecutors proved beyond a reasonable doubt that Clancy knew what she was doing was wrong, could control her actions, and therefore should be held criminally responsible for strangling her three kids.
3: Clancy faces life in prison if convicted. Here's Spencer McGowan with your money news, brought to you by NetWorthRadio.com.
11: West Texas Intermediate crude oil spiking $4.56, $90.32 a barrel, as the U.S. launched a fresh wave of strikes targeting Iranian positions. The Iranians struck two Saudi tankers as Iran continues to win friends and influence people. The S&P oil and gas index up 1%, confirming a technical breakout, now up 45% for the year. Brinker International spiking another 2%, now up 62% for the year. Round Rock, Texas-based Dell fell 6% on the day. Spencer McGowan, News Talk, 820 and 93.3 FM, WBAP.
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12: Hey, good to see you. 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I'm your host, James Parker. Oh, thank you so much. It means so much to me that you actually like my show. Now, if you're just joining us, we've been mocking, and rightfully so, recycling programs. Allow me a little nuance here. Not all recycling programs, just the government recycling programs that are forced upon you. And so many cities have fallen for this, and now... Even though they were told it was a dumb idea and worthless and wasn't going to work 20 years ago when this whole movement started, now we've had 20 years of information and more truth is coming to light. They're not really recycling. It's not really being separated anymore. It's a money loser. And we found out that in an East Texas town of Longview, only 12% of the residents still participate in the recycling program. So what are we doing? Why do we still have it? It's just a virtue signal. It's just to make people feel good when someone gets the contract. And so what you heard in the news package here about this from Longview is in the meeting, in the city council meeting where they were discussing whether or not we keep the program, you actually got a soundbite from the guy who owns the company who gets the contract. Well, duh, of course he's going to be in favor of it. That's his livelihood. But if we don't stand up and push back against this, then the people of every city council of every city are going to look at this and say, well, if we do a recycling program, then there's going to be some guy that's making millions off of this. And if he wants to keep getting the contract, he's going to have to donate to my campaign. So I would like, they would all like to do the recycling program because it is an instrument of power for them. It is a lever of power. It is any power that you give them can turn around and be sold off to moneyed interest. And so that's why they always want to do everything through a city program. That's why when they want you to get a book, they want you to go through a city public library. Or when they want you to go to work, they want you to take a city bus. Or if you go into a hockey game, they want you to take a city train. That's why they want you to go to a city theater for you can go to the Majestic downtown or you can go to. They always want it to be run through them because that is where their power comes from. And if we don't do a better job explaining to the rest of the world how dumb these recycling programs are, then we're just going to keep losing money on it. And rightfully so. Aaron in Plano, you're on News Talk 820-93.3 FM WBAP.
13: Hello, James. Every time I get enough cardboard, I wrap it up real nice in a package. And one day I was out there to collect my trash can, and I noticed that the mulch truck came by, the one that takes the grass clippings in your lawn bags and stuff.
12: Oh, yeah.
13: And they just took my cardboard, my beautifully wrapped cardboard, and tossed it right in the mulch truck.
12: What, you mean they're not actually separating the trash and recycling it?
13: No, the cardboard goes in the mulch, so it's like basically the lawn clippings, all that stuff. So, so it's a loser for them. So it goes in there, and it somehow turns into fertilizer or what have you, whatever they do with it.
12: Well, it's a program that when they were conceiving of these ideas, a lot of people looked at them and did the math, and they're like, this is not a profitable idea, number one, so this is going to be a money loser. And they were telling you at the time that it wasn't going to cost what it costs now. They were telling you that it was either going to turn a profit or defray the cost, and it'll only cost like a minuscule amount. We've got to save the planet. But the bigger sticking point that I really remember, because this was happening in the infancy of my radio career when all these programs were starting 20-something years ago, and it was made apparent to anyone paying attention that if you were going to recycle things, why would you recycle the most abundant materials we have available on Earth? And so that would be what? Glass, which comes from sand. paper that comes from trees, which even if we run out of trees, we could just grow more. And then what's the other one? Aluminum. Like other metals, maybe. Maybe like a nickel or a steel or a tin or something. But aluminum, literally the most abundant metal in Earth's crust. So these are like the last three things we should be recycling to begin with. And 20 years ago, everyone was like, sounds like a good idea to me. And that drives me nuts. So now I'm just going to ridicule these people until they realize the error of their ways. Aaron?
13: It's just for feels, baby. That's it.
12: Yeah, right. It's just for the feels. Thank you, Aaron and Plano. Good stuff. Let's go to Chris and Keller. Hello, Chris and Keller. You're on News Talk 820, 93.3 FM, WBAP.
14: Yeah, I was just going to say, slight nuance to what you were saying. I mean, I don't disagree with the whole making fun of these people for doing these stupid programs. But to say that we've recycled batteries and alternators and other things, I mean, that's not really being fair because they're charging us a core fee that we get a refund for. So if you want your $40 back on your alternator, you're going to bring it back in. It's just like the California program. They entice glass and aluminum recycling by charging you CRV, which is 5 cents per can or bottle, that you get that 5 cents back when you take it to a state recycling center. If you let the city pick it up, you're just out that.
12: Yeah, so I meant more like scrap yards. Like after you demo a building, you can take all the scrap iron and take it to some scrap yard that'll do. That's, but no, your point stands. Yeah, for the alternators and stuff that they force you to recycle, that's still a government program and it's still not profitable. Solid point. I like that, Chris and Keller. All right, I'll move on to Andrew. Andrew in Dallas, you're on News Talk 820, 93.3 FM, WBAP.
15: Yes, I'm in the scrap industry, and I started out one of these guys that just drove around and hustled metal from any company or whatever.
12: Cool.
15: Aluminum is the saver is there is it costs a whole lot less energy to recycle aluminum because it melts really low temperatures, but it's really high temperatures to get it from the bauxite. So aluminum actually is a money maker all the way around. But we need to get the government out of it because government got into tire recycling and now you can't legally carry more than 5 tires unless you have a permit from the government.
12: Wait, explain the tire thing. I didn't know this.
15: Okay, they used to take and recycle tires, shred them, get the steel out of them, and then use them as a sub base for like running tracks and stuff like that, that needed to be soft. And then they made somehow it now all the tires that get shredded go to China and they use it instead of using coal in their coal fired plants. And
12: they're burning our recycled tires for fuel.
15: Yes.
12: Oh, because I'm interested in this because at the end of the street, there's a little park and in the playground, last year, instead of using regular old wood mulch, they use what's clearly chewed up tires. And so I don't know. That got my interest.
15: Toxic, actually.
12: It's what?
15: That's toxic.
12: It's toxic.
15: Toxic. Because they actually made some carpet out of old tires for some building. And it was Texas Instruments that did it. And then they had to close the building and pull all the carpet out because it was toxic.
12: All right. Well, I will not eat the mulch at the playground. Thank you very much.
15: You shouldn't let your kids play on top of it either.
12: All right. Thank you. That's Andrew in Dallas on News Talk 820, 93.3 FM, WBAP. Coming up next, I'm going to tell you the story of a local hero. There was a bank that was being robbed this morning at 9 o'clock. It ended up not being robbed after all. Why? A good Texan with a gun showed up. You'll get that story next on The James Show. 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
16: The latest on the threatening rhetoric between the U.S. and Iran at 6:17. I'm Carla Marion. 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
12: Hey, Texas homeowners, James Parker here. We just finished out the month of August, and there was only one day that we didn't reach 100 degrees. 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When you get that bill and it's, I don't know, 300, 400, whatever it is, just know that that could have been lower if you had Rhino Shield. And so you don't just say, oh, well, I missed out. 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
4: In Plano, an accident on the Dallas North Tollway. This is southbound on the ramp to the George Bush Turnpike. It's in the left lane of that ramp. In Dallas, on the Dallas North Tollway, southbound just after Walnut Hill, an accident now in the two right lanes. About a 30-minute delay from 635. Ball Springs got a wreck on southbound 635 at I-20. Only the left lane is getting by. You're looking at a 30-minute delay from Military Parkway. And watch for a wreck heading into Rowlett. Eastbound I-20 just after Dow Rock. It's in the two right lanes. Stop-and-go traffic from Bobtown Road. With WBAP First Traffic, I'm Dave Allen.
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12: We have a good guy with a gun saving the day yet again. 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Welcome to the big show. And for this one, this is something that I think this just when she says this morning at 9, I think she's talking about this morning. I think that you might be hearing about this story for the first time from me, and we don't get to do that often. But here it is, a suspected bank robber killed in North Texas. WFAA has the report.
28: The call came in around 9 this morning of a robbery in progress at the Chase Bank behind me here in Cedar Hill, right off of Highway 67. Police say a suspect walked into the bank armed with a knife and demanded money. Police say an armed customer saw that interaction and shot the suspect. Police say they caught up with this suspect and took that person to the hospital, but he later died. The bank has since reopened, but this is what it looked like for most of the day. It was wrapped in crime tape with officers stationed near the entrance. We watched as investigators combed through the parking lot, appearing to be gathering evidence. We noticed a couple vehicles were taped off. Police ended up towing a car from the parking lot. We don't know whose car that was. The FBI confirmed it is investigating the robbery portion of the incident, while Cedar Hill police will investigate the shooting. We talked to many people who say they are shocked and saddened by what happened here today. One woman says she was on her way to work out when she saw officers blocking the road.
0: You're afraid to even go and do a withdrawal.
12: No.
0: You're afraid to even come work out.
28: The shooting is still under investigation. A spokesperson with the police department says the armed customer stayed for the duration of the investigation and is cooperating with law enforcement. Right now, investigators are collecting evidence, interviewing witnesses, and reviewing security camera footage. In Cedar Hill, I'm Brittany Costello.
12: All right, we have ourselves a genuine Texas hero. A genuine, because y'all, this is, isn't this what we dream about as little Texans? We're just going to go, oh, there's a bank robber. Yeah, that's what it's all about. That's what it's all about. Criminal, you see him, now you don't. I love that so much. I love that so much. Because you hear about the statistics that are negative on guns on a regular basis. You know, we have 10,000 murders every year. We have so many armed robberies and invasions and domestic violence and all this bad stuff that happens with guns. What easily gets lost in the shuffle is that guns are used far more for defense, far more for good than they are for bad. It is estimated that guns prevent over 1 million crimes a year. And for many of those situations, of course, they're never going to get reported to the police. You know, what are you going to say? Hey, I was being approached by a crazy person and I told him I had a gun and he turned around and walked off. You're not going to call the cops and tell them that. And so it's really hard to quantify this stuff, but it's also really hard to quantify when the media is not going to hype this all day, every day. If this guy had taken a gun and he had gone into the shopping center and he had murdered 9 people, you would hear about it. You'd hear about the anniversary of it. We know because there was, and that was in Allen, wasn't it? Or no. Other direction south. But the shooting at the shopping center in Allen. Horrible tragedy. Something bad happened with the gun. You get reminded about it over and over and over. And even though he was stopped by a good guy with the gun, that's not the part that's hyped up when you get the remembrance on the trial date or when they did the investigation or in the 1 year anniversary or the 2 year anniversary or the 5 year anniversary. We're not going to get any anniversaries for this story, even though lives were saved. You know, a life saved is just as important as a life lost, but we don't go back and remember those, do we? What's the lesson here? What's the takeaway? Well, in the report there, there was a lady who's like, oh, it's so dangerous around here. You can't even go to the bank. Everything's just so scary. No, that is the exact wrong lesson. This witness that they talked to.
28: Officers blocking the road.
0: Listen. You're afraid to even go and do a withdrawal. You're afraid to even come work out.
28: The shooting.
12: No, you're not. You don't have to worry about it. Or at least you wouldn't have to worry about it if you were surrounded by guys with guns. If we would encourage more men to carry guns, women to carry guns, if we would encourage more of your neighbors to carry guns, this would all go away. If every time or half the time or even one third of the time someone tried to rob a bank, they got shot by a good citizen with a gun, bank robberies would cease immediately. You know why plane hijacking ceased? For your entire life until 9/11, hijackings were an irregular thing. You know, it kind of started in the 60s and ramped up in the 70s and 80s. They talked about it in All the Family. We had to deal with it all the time in the 80s and 90s. And then all of a sudden, 2001, it hasn't happened since. Now, why is that? Did we institute some new rule? Has the TSA caught any terrorists? No, actually, they've caught zero. What has stopped it? Well, we've all decided that if this ever shows up, we're going to respond with violence and not let it happen. But we could do this with criminals if we just all carried guns. And everyone and the people who were otherwise going to commit crimes knew it was a futile exercise or even partially futile. You wouldn't get on a plane that only had a 20% chance of landing. So you wouldn't rob a bank if there's a 20% chance you got shot. So even if we just got 1 out of 5 of these things ended with some chud pulling out his gun and ending it, bank robberies would cease. This is Paul and Forney on Newstalk 820, 93.3 FM, WBAP.
2: Yes.
12: Go, Paul.
2: Hey, so the guy that shot the bank robber, unfortunately, now his life is going to become a nightmare, because even though he is a hero, he is now going to have to defend himself, because more than likely either law enforcement will try to go after him or the bank robber's family.
12: Wait. What makes you think law enforcement will go after him?
2: Well, because say someone breaks into your house and you shoot them, first thing they do is take your gun. And if you don't have an attorney, you can get arrested, even though you were defending your house.
12: Yeah, but I'm sorry to interrupt you. That might apply to some cases. I'm not saying you're wrong, but in this one, the cops talked to him at the scene and they didn't arrest him or charge him with anything or even detain him. He sat there voluntarily, gave all his info to the cops, and then went on about his day. So in some instances, maybe, but I think this one will be okay, Paul.
2: I definitely hope so. 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
12: Yes.
2: I pay monthly for it because, God forbid, you ever have to use your weapon to defend yourself or to protect other people.
12: Right, right.
2: There is a liability that can fall back on you, even though you are probably completely right in doing that.
12: Sure. 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Thank you very much. 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Coming up next on The James Show, two big cities are having meetings on data centers tonight. So I'll give you the quick skinny on that. Coming up next on The James Show, News Talk 820-93.3 FM.
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2: On the ones.
4: Southbound 360, just before Park Row Drive, an accident blocking the three right lanes, about a 15-20 minute backup to just before I-30. Got a wreck working on the Dallas North Tollway southbound just after Walnut Hill. This is in the two right lanes. You're looking at about a 45-50 minute delay now from Alpha Road. And just south of downtown Dallas, southbound I-45, just before Lamar, there's an accident. It's on the right shoulder, but traffic is backed up through downtown to Woodall Rogers. For WBAP First Traffic and Weather on the Ones, I'm Dave Allen.
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3: Your forecast from the WBAP On Time Experts 24/7 Weather Center. Tonight, mostly cloudy with isolated showers and thunderstorms. Low around 79. Tomorrow, increasing clouds with isolated showers and thunderstorms again. High near 95. Heat index about 100. 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Congress signs off on a short-term spending bill to avoid a government shutdown before the midterm elections. Jared Halpern has more from the White House.
7: Bipartisan approval of the short-term continuing resolution sets aside the threat of a government shutdown until early December. The House gave final approval to the bill 370-48 weeks after the Senate overwhelmingly passed the bill before the August recess. The measure now heads to President Trump's desk for his signature. At the White House, Jared Halpern, Fox News.
3: 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The Trump administration considering changing how beef is labeled after backlash from farmers on importing foreign beef.
8: Some of the farmers that we've talked to have said they want mandatory labeling if beef is imported from another country to identify which country it's from. The secretary says she supports that. In fact, she previewed an announcement that's coming later this week.
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10: Yesterday, the Cowboys mixed things up in the running back room, claiming Amari DiMercato off waivers from the Chiefs. Both Jaden Blue and Phil Maffo were released. Blue signing on the practice squad roster with the Eagles. Linebacker Sam Williams also released. He signs the active roster with the Browns. Needing a strong September to push their way into the playoffs, the Rangers look to carry their recent success at the plate into the final month of the season. They've scored 15 runs in the last two games. Both wins, they're 68-70. Game two with the Athletics tonight at 7. It is September 1st, so rosters across baseball increased from 26 to 28. The Rangers have recalled utility man Cam Colley and signed veteran reliever Trevor Williams to bolster their pen. Williams was released by Washington last week. He's made just 8 appearances this season, missing 4 months with an injury.
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14: 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I am your host, James Parker. Look, I was thumping recycling centers earlier. All government recycling programs need to go by the wayside. And I'm going to be thumping the data center critics next. If you want to jump in on any of this, 800-288-9227. On top of that, in this hour, we were celebrating the good guy with the gun who stopped a bank robbery here in town today. But with all that looming over our head, back to the phones. 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
0: Yeah, James, thanks. I just wanted to say something about the gentleman that called earlier on the recycling. I don't want to beat a dead horse. But in Arlington, we're given two big, large plastic bins, one for recycle and one for trash. If he put cardboard on the curb, the trash people are going to pick it up. So he made the mistake. If he would have put the cardboard in the recycle, it would have been picked up. That's as easy as it works in Arlington. I don't really like having two bins, but that's the way it is. And then the thing about the tires, the gentleman that called in and said they're hazardous, poisonous, or whatever. Well, they shred that and use it in a lot of rural areas for side roads, country roads, up to small houses and stuff like that. And tire stores by the thousands in the United States handle tires, so I don't understand where it's hazardous. And the last thing about the recycle, though, residents have to take some of the blame. I got a neighbor who throws used car parts of metal into the recycle bin with oil all over them.
14: Listen,
0: I'm serious.
14: They're not doing anything wrong. It all just goes to a landfill. You know, as long as you're not throwing like a baby in there, you can't screw up the recycling program. It's all a fraud. All right. Yeah, so I appreciate it.
0: It was a little, yeah.
14: Solid points all around. That's Tom in Arlington. Let's go to Kathy in Waxahachie. You're on Newstalk 820-93.3 FM WBAP.
15: Hello.
14: Hey, Kathy.
15: I just wanted to make some comments about the data centers.
14: Oh, wait, I haven't done the story yet.
15: Oh, I know.
14: Okay, go ahead.
15: I am a beekeeper, and the data centers put off electromagnetic fields that are affecting the beehives. And since the United States is already down 55% because of the bare neem oils that are used in the sprays for crops and stuff like that, we certainly don't need data centers using up water, electricity, and also affecting our beehives more than they're already being affected.
14: They're already being affected? I see what you did there. Did you mention neem oil?
15: Yeah, the neem oil is one of the things that it doesn't kill the bees. It doesn't kill them. That's absolutely true. It only disorients their navigation ability so they can't get back to the hive so they die.
14: I was always wondering what neem is, because as far as I can tell, it's just mean backwards. That's what is neem oil?
15: I don't know. It's something other than bear, and the European countries have just banned all of the neem oils and stuff like that because of the bees.
14: I was under the impression it was something natural. It's not. It's something I didn't see in Home Depot and Lowe's until like a few years ago. So I don't remember that even existing when I grew up. Is it fairly new, or am I just late to the neem oil game?
15: Well, it's not real new, but it's. Now then, because they can't use things they used to use, ban those. So they said, oh, well, we can do this. Well, European countries figured out what was killing their bees.
14: Well, listen, let's not take the Europeans' lead on anything. And we're not going to run out of bees. The bee population, I was under the impression it was rebounding from a low that it had a few years ago.
15: Well, they were. They were, I guess 3 years ago, they were down about 49%. But they're down 55 now, at least that much. And they're, when they start getting all these data centers that put off electromagnetic fields that affect them too, we're in trouble. Because, three bites of food you eat requires a bee.
14: Fair enough. I'm not sure I share your concern on the effect of data centers on bees. Because I believe we can have a world where we have both data centers and bees existing. Maybe not side by side, but on the same planet at the same time. Let's get the latest update on the data center controversy here locally. There's two big meetings that are being had. Maybe one of these applies to you. The report came this morning from our news partner, WFAA.
16: We're tracking more cities addressing data center projects. In Dallas, the city council will consider imposing new limits on nearly two dozen data centers.
17: The Democrats are trying to take over Texas.
14: All right. For some reason, a ad just popped up. All right, Governor Abbott, we know you're running. That's fine. Let's get back to the story here.
16: On nearly two dozen data centers and other future projects. That includes rules on lighting, noise, and proximity to neighborhoods. Today's meeting starts at 1 o'clock. And then Prosper, council members in Prosper will go over zoning for a proposed data center. We've got a look at the rendering on your screen. Developers plan to spend up to $500 million near FM 1385 and Parvin Road. And we expect to hear a lot of public comments. So that meeting starts at 7 o'clock. Now, ahead of the meeting, the city of Aubrey weighed in a statement. They said once the property is not within city limits, so they do not have a say in the center's development, warning that the project could affect people beyond Prosper's city limits. President Donald Trump is defending data centers. Now, he said on Truth Social yesterday, communities that reject data centers risk being, quote, backwards and poor.
14: I love that. All right. Coming up next on The James Show. Well, now people are calling in on data centers, so I might not get to talk about this next on The James Show. But we have joked in the past about DART just being a transportation system for the mentally ill. Well, that's actually, that stereotype may be a little more true than you think. Unless I'm swamped with calls, we'll talk about that next on The James Show. 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
17: The Trump administration says it'll do whatever it takes to cut off Iran's access to the global economy.
18: Jurors began deliberating Thursday and will determine whether Lindsey Clancy is guilty of three counts of first-degree murder.
19: The perimeter of the Ross Fire is approximately 130 miles in length, from its southernmost point to the northernmost point.
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1: Southbound 360, just before Park Row Drive in Arlington, an accident still blocking the far right lane. It's about a 15-minute backup to Brown Boulevard, Avenue K. In Dallas, on the Dallas North Tollway, southbound just after Walnut Hill, you've got a wreck. Two right lanes are blocked. Stop-and-go traffic back to Beltline Road. That'll cost you

0: James Parker. Next week, the midterm convention is going to be in town, September 9th and 10th. When it's those 2 days, just turn it on here because we're going to be live in the building for the midterm convention, and we're probably going to get some awesome guests for you and have updates, firsthand, on the spot updates of the biggest political party of 2026. If you're new to the James Show, you should know that I hate Dart with the hot, hot heat of a thousand suns. It is the biggest waste of money, the biggest boondoggle in Texas history. And that's a bold statement. I mean, the great state of Texas in our entire history, this is the biggest waste of money we've ever experienced. And when we talk about the downsides to it, it's not just about the cost. It's also about the whole bullet points, the whole pamphlets that they were passing out in 1983 to sell this thing. Every single one of those promises has fallen flat. None of them have come true. Not the ridership amounts, not the revenue, not the cost, not the employees, not the amount of track, not the amount of buses. None of every single thing that they promised the voters when we all went to the ballot box and voted this in 1983, every single one of them hasn't come true, has turned out to be false. So the whole thing's just built on an entire foundation of lies to begin with. And some of the stats are kind of jaw-dropping. You know, when DART was passed, we did have some cities around here and with a patchwork of different public systems. But did you know more than 3% of commuters took public transportation in 1983 when DART was passed? Since DART has been around for, 40 years, they've driven that number to 0.6%. It was supposed to make public transit not only more popular and more accessible and cheaper, and it's made it worse. And so what is DART? People will tell you, well, look, it costs a lot of money, but at least it alleviates traffic, does it? If you're sending a fleet of empty buses on the streets of Dallas, does that really decrease traffic or does it increase traffic? If you have tens of thousands, hundreds of thousands of cars that have to stop every day for trains that are empty, does that speed up traffic or is that a net drag on traffic? I'm not even sure if we've gotten any traffic elimination, net traffic elimination whatsoever. On top of that, if you ever do try to use it, bus or train, you might notice what a lot of callers to the James Show have passed along to you, that there's a whole bunch of crazy, violent people on there. How bad is it? Well, the DCCC, the Dallas Department of Corrections or whatever, the jail, the entity here locally that runs the jail. There was a hearing and the budget talks that are going on in city council right now. And one of the guys was testifying and they were asking, you know, for the you people in the jail. They were going into the nuance, the difference between the criminal part of the jail and the mental asylum part of the jail. Because there's a lot of people who come in there and they have to have special accommodations. You can't put them in with the general population. You can't put them. They will hurt themselves. They will hurt other people. So if you're going to have to strap them down or put them in a padded room or have them isolated or give them on suicide watch, there's a whole separate part of the jail for that. And when they were asked, well, where do these inmates come from? They were saying, well, they come from DART. And they're like, oh, really? So not only do you get some from the Dallas Police Department, but you get a significant amount from DART? And they're like, no, we get most of them from DART. Not all of them, but most of the crazy people that end up on our jail are taken from DART.
1: What jurisdiction is filing most of those? Is that DPD just because of the sheer volume of the arrests in DPD?
2: Probably.
3: No, DART.
2: DART.
1: Okay. DART. So it's mostly DPD and DART, you would say?
3: It's DART. DART's number one.
0: It's DART. DART's number one. DART brings in more crazy, mentally insane criminals into the jail system than the entire Dallas Police Department. They have to watch 1.3 million people, and of the few thousand people that drive the train, that is still the bulk of the mental cases in the jail. That is how bad it is. That is a wake-up call. 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
0: Thanks.
4: I agree with you on so many things, especially when you talk about no taxes and get government out of everything and just like we, you just made a perfect

0: argument for why we shouldn't be allowing tax breaks for data centers. Now, let me caveat this by saying I work for a company, a very large company, that has a lot of interaction with windmills, solar farms, and data centers. I am on location of those things a lot. I went through Abilene the other day and went past the fourth largest one in the world right there in Abilene. If you've never seen it or if you've never been to any of these things, you need to go take a look. Because if you believe for 1 second that the 10-inch line water lines that they've got put stationed all along a two-mile stretch of this thing aren't there for water or emergency water when these so-called cooling apparatus don't work, you got nothing coming. People say, well, the billionaires are paying for the data centers. Well, they may be putting up the money up front, but the tax breaks they're getting is putting all the money right back in their pocket. This is another scam. If it was so good, if windmills and solar and all this stuff was so good, the independent community would be knocking the door down to get to it. As it is right now, all the windmills and all the solar are 100% taxpayer funded. Now, the people that are putting it up, they're private companies. I have no problem with them whatsoever. If it's such a good deal, last year, Fort Bend, Texas, hailstorm destroyed a $1 billion solar farm in about an hour and a half. So I understand we need to look for new technology. And I understand the caveat that people have that we have to have these data centers. This idea that China is going to take the world over from data is a crock. But having said that, just go with the idea that we need these data centers to do what? To capture data, to produce data, to help with AI and all these things. They're going up at a rate of 3 a week in the United States. Texas, as it stands right now, will have more data centers in Texas alone than anywhere in the world by 2030. So you can puff it up all you want, James, but this is a very dangerous situation. And logical thinking people, I'm not talking about people who are scared of technology or nothing like that. I'm talking about the element that's putting it together and has been put together. I'm a big Trump supporter until 6 months ago.
1: All right, we got to wrap this up, dude.
0: I know. I appreciate it.
1: Okay. Thank you very much. That's RL. I don't have time to reply to all that. But he's a regular caller, and he's going to get the last word on today's show. Hope you don't mind that. Hey, thank you very much for hanging out today. Listen, if you have any more James Show itches that need to be scratched, that's what the podcast is for. And then also, in addition to the podcast, I spend time putting up just fantastic highlights of videos on social media. So if you're on X, if you're on Facebook, if you're on Instagram, if you're on Twitch or Twitter, YouTube, or all the things, just remember the James Show. And go look that stuff up. 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Also, you can discover local causes, enjoy family fun, and make a bigger impact at the Shields North Texas Giving Day celebration. 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Stay put. Mark Levin, The Great One's coming up next. I'm James Parker. This has been The James Show on News Talk 820 and 93.3 FM. WB.
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2: On the ones.
4: Accident still working in Arlington, southbound 360 before Park Row Drive. It's in the two right lanes, about a 10-12 minute backup to Brown Boulevard. The wreck on the Dallas North Tollway southbound just after Walnut Hill has been cleared. Traffic still unwinding from Arapahoe and heading eastbound on I-30 from 635 over to Bass Pro Drive. That'll cost you about 20 minutes. With WBAP First Traffic and Weather on the Ones, I'm...
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3: 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Tonight, mostly cloudy with isolated showers and thunderstorms, low around 79. Tomorrow, increasing clouds with isolated showers and thunderstorms, high near 95. Heat index of 100. 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Secretary of Homeland Security Mark Wayne Mullen says immigration enforcement actions in New York City have resulted in thousands of arrests in the past month. Tani J. Powers has more.
6: Homeland Security Secretary Mark Wayne Mullen says those captured during enforcement around New York City were in the U.S. illegally.
10: Over the last 30 days, Operation Rotten Apple has taken over 2,100 criminals off our streets. That's the worst of the worst.
6: New York Governor Kathy Hochul disputes his label of criminal for everyone arrested.
7: No way that that number constitutes people who've committed crimes the way we consider a crime in New York State. They consider anybody who crossed the border a criminal. So don't fall for that.
6: The ICE operation ran from late July to late August. In New York City, Tanya J. Powers, Fox News.
3: Texas State's new fiscal year begins today, and Texas hospitals expect to lose $27 million a day in additional Medicaid funding. Mickey Briggs has the story.
16: The shortfall is reportedly the result of a decision by Washington to withhold approval from Texas for about $9.8 billion in the next year from three programs. It mostly affects the Comprehensive Hospital Increase Reimbursement Program, that's known as CHIRP. The program gives hospitals additional funding to cover the difference between Medicaid rate payments and the actual costs that hospitals have when providing services to Medicaid patients. The Texas Tribune reports that hospitals are saying those CHIRP dollars are critical, and if they lose that funding, they'll likely have to cut services to patients. Mickey Briggs, WBAP News.
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13: The Federal Trade Commission is alleging Amazon manipulated prices businesses paid to advertise on its retail platform. FTC officials say Amazon secretly raised minimum ad prices beginning in 2018, generating tens of billions of dollars over 7 years. Amazon denies wrongdoing, saying its auction practices are properly disclosed. Angelo Bavaro, Fox News.
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0: What's the latest on Iran now that we're launching attacks again? 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
0: 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Julie DeHarty has your traffic, and Chief Meteorologist Brad Barton has your weather on the ones. 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

0: 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Hello. 877-381-3811. It looks like we've started something that some of you will love and some of you will hate and some of you will, well, you'll just be neutral about it, and that is support for these data centers. You can see there's a counter push taking place against the Luddites and the degrowthers. And people who have legitimate concerns, don't get me wrong, you ought to show up at your zoning board and your local government and tell them what you want and what you don't want. That's fine. That's not what I'm talking about. I'm talking about banning it. Just a flat ban, because that will set us back, you know, decades and decades while the enemy is going forward. We can't have that. I do want new drugs invented and new technologies invented to take care of us in many ways we can't even imagine. And I want our children and grandchildren to benefit from this, too. So even if there's a little inconvenience, and there's not much, in fact, for most people, there'll be none. This is the new industrial revolution. And the pushback is serious. I'm glad I helped start this on Sunday night when everybody was biting their fingernails and even their toenails. Because the Luddites were out, the woke Reich, neo-fascists and isolationists and the rest were all at it. You got to stand up to this stuff. You just do. And we did, and we will, and we're not done. And the President of the United States deserves all the credit in the world. He started this. He's been pushing the funding for it. He knows we're competing against communist China. He knows all the possibilities, the benefits that humanity can receive as a result of AI data centers. He wants to be in front of it. We have a president who is foresighted, who is a statesman, who is a leader, despite the best efforts to try and ruin him. It's like the other day, the Supreme Court finally told the lower courts to knock it off. It was a 5-4 decision, close, because Chief Justice John Roberts, sometimes the man just loses his marbles. I have to be perfectly honest with you. He throws in with the three radicals on the court when it comes to the ballroom. Now, what's interesting is the majority, and by the way, Amy Coney Barrett, to her credit, she was in the majority. The majority said, among other things, that this person of the historic trusts and so forth didn't even have standing to bring the case. Roberts and the three radical Democrats on the court said, sure she does, because she's part of the historic trustee and she's used to the White House being the way it is, and she's offended by this, and she feels, damn it, ladies and gentlemen, if that's the new standard for standing, we all have standing all the time. Right? See what I mean, Rich? How can that be standing? You have to have really a direct causal damage. Not, you know what? You really damaged me because I'm used to seeing the White House this way and it's now that way. That's not standing. And by the way, if Roberts had his way, you would destroy separation of powers. Ironically, he's saying the White House, the executive branch, is destroying separation of powers by spending money on this project that wasn't approved by Congress. First of all, my understanding is the money is raised by private sources. But even if it's a mix, the president is the executive branch, and he's trying to upkeep the White House. He has to get Congress's permission? I don't think so. Honestly, I don't. It is the White House. It's national security. It's a matter of protecting him and so forth and so on. I think this is really a one-off type situation. There may be others like it or similar to it, but certainly this is a standout situation. Now, that said, what Roberts did here is he would have given the courts enormous power over all these decisions about whether or not you can expand or create a ballroom at the White House. If you give standing to everybody, that means the court can take up whatever it wants. This is the huge problem they have in Israel with their judiciary. There is no standing. They basically just take whatever case is brought to them by Ernie Grabowski or whoever happens to be upset about something, which is ridiculous. That's a Politburo. And we don't want that, do we, America? So congratulations to the majority, which, of course, is under attack by the Democrats who want to destroy it. Because when they don't get what they want, they destroy it. That's it. They don't get what they want, they destroy it. If you're not on their side as an individual, they will destroy you. Or at least that's the goal. Even if you're black or Hispanic or, oh, you're not with us? Okay, destroy him. Destroy her. All right. Isn't talk radio great? I wasn't even going to begin with this. Unfortunately, ladies and gentlemen, I'm going to take you to Dearbornistan, Michigan. You're born in Stan, Michigan. Our friends from memory.org, M-E-M-R-I.org, I told you, one of the great sites that you ought to bookmark for sure. We have a Shia Muslim mosque at Dearborn Estates, Michigan. And I need to tell you that I fear that most of these mosques in Dearborn Estates, Michigan, what they're doing is they're raising future violent Islamists. I believe this strongly. And that's not the only place. All over the country. Now, the Israelis have warned us about this culture, this indoctrination of young kids, and how it is a poison that spreads into their culture. And now, what are you? Are you a Jew lover? What are you, Netanyahu? What's your problem there? These are facts. And that's why I play you so much of the audio. I don't even play you all of it. I play you more than most. So here is a montage. In Dearborn Estates, Michigan, several voices, worshipers, as well as the imam, at the Shia Muslim mosque, one of them anyway. Cut 20, go.
1: We're gathered here today to commemorate the martyrdom of the great leader of our time, Sayyid Ali al-Husayn al-Khamenei, rahmatullahi alayhi.
2: That's reminding coming. This was an attack led by Zionist Jews, but the commander of their mission is the very one who was trying to prove that Adam was not worth prostrating to. Iblis is the one behind the scenes leading their camp, in the shadows lurking, irking, in their symbology, their ideologies, their psychology, their economy, claiming they follow the laws of Moses and Deuteronomy. Iblis is the hidden commander of today's society. Regardless of the stew we put at the desk of the Oval Office, Republican or Democrat, or even if 1,000 elections come to pass, it is clear that this country was built for and built by the Epstein class.
0: Stop. See, the Epstein class, now that's Jews. And what's interesting to me is the Epstein class ought to be Islamists. They're the ones who marry 6- and 9-year-olds and have sex with 9-year-olds. I'm just telling you as it is. The Islamists, they're the ones who sell women into slavery and treat them as sexual objects. The Islamists. So it's not the Epstein class, it's the Abdullah class. That is like the Epstein class. But it's definitely the Abdullah class. Because unlike the Epstein class, which is not a cultural problem, the Abdullah class is a cultural problem. Over 50 majority Muslim countries. Go ahead. Here we go. We live on stolen land. Now that's pretty funny coming from the Islamists. Every inch of land they have in the Middle East, they stole from Jews and Christians. They stole it all. They took about reparations. They even enslaved more people throughout history than any other people. And they're still enslaving people. In Africa, throughout the Middle East, Southeast Asia. Oh, yeah. Oh, yeah. Go ahead.
2: Reach these shores, and the Zionist-minded Christopher Columbus came to explore, and they genocided
0: the Zionist-minded Christopher Columbus. Why do people come to this country if they hate it so much? And the answer is to conquer it. Now, think this through logically. If they were to succeed, God forbid, are they now occupying land that belonged to us? You see, they're unprincipled, they're irrational, they're vile and violent Islamists, they support violence, they support terrorism, they support slavery, and yet they go on and on and on because they want to appeal to you. Now, why do they do this? Because Khomeini told them to. He told them to use Marxist language, Marxist propaganda when dealing with the West. Because it's attractive to the West, the oppressor, the oppressed, and all the rest of it. And all the rest of it. It's very interesting to see almost everybody online now, everybody at the Republican Jewish Committee or conference or whatever, talking about, have you noticed the fusion between the red and the green, between the Marxists and the Islamists? Have you noticed this? It's really, it's quite, have we noticed it? I think we were the ones who cracked the code originally, no, Mr. Producer? And have talked about it until I'm blue in the face. Yes, we've noticed it. We've tried to expose it. We've talked about it. And I'm glad some of them have picked up on it. Lots more. We'll pick up where we left off in the fantastic town of Dearbornistan, Michigan. A tourist site for all. We'll be right back.
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6: Southbound 75, just after Haskell Avenue. An accident has the three right lanes blocked. Only the left lane's getting by. 30-minute backup to Northwest Highway. Then in Richardson, northbound 75 at Spring Valley Road, you've got an accident in the right lane. On the Dallas North Tollway, northbound at 635, stalled vehicle. Two left lanes are blocked. 20-minute delay from Royal Lane. And an accident in Denton, northbound I-35E at Bonnie Bray. It is in the two right lanes. With WBAP First Traffic.
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0: Let us continue, shall we, with the enemy within, the Islamists and their Marxist comrades. We continue with the Sharia Muslim Mosque in Dearbornistan, Michigan. Many may not know this, it's part of the United States, but it has much more in common with the Middle East than it does the United States. In fact, the people speaking hate us, all of us, each and every one of you. 20, go.
1: They put the one eye of the devil on their currency to do their plans in full sight. While the Statue of Liberty is actually Lucifer, the demonic bearer holding a torch of light.
0: Ah, the Statue of Liberty is Lucifer. Did you know that, Mr. Producer? Now, Lucifer must have transitioned. That's number one. But anyway, go right ahead. It's called Lady Liberty for the ignoramus jihadi there. Go right ahead.
1: And their plan is to dominate every land, regardless of borders, as they state they want to create a new...
0: Just listen, listen. They speaketh of what they want to doeth. Land. This land doesn't belong to we, the American people. No. Apparently it belongs to them. They don't have to live here, you know. Tell me, what land are they actually indigenous to? Tell me, what is it? I can't think of any. I want you to understand something. I want you to understand, sir, this is a religion of sorts that was invented 1,400 years ago. Okay? In the 7th century. 1,400 years ago. That claims to be indigenous to the entire Middle East, where Jews first walked the land, and then Christians walked the land. There are no Christian-majority countries in the Middle East anymore, not even Christian-barely-minority countries in the Middle East anymore. The only Jewish-majority country is this tiny sliver of land called Israel. And yet they claim that's theirs, too. In fact, they claim the holiest site of the Jews, Mount Zion, where they built their temple, Mount, and now claim it's their third holiest site, that belongs to them too. So the occupiers are the Islamists. And they claim everybody else of being an occupier. Now they're in Europe. They're not worried about occupiers now, because they seek to occupy. Now they're in Dearborn, Michigan. They're in Paterson, New Jersey. They're in one town after another in our country, almost 4,000 mosques. They hate our country. They hate our Constitution, but they're here in our country using our Constitution and the moron radical Democrat lawyers dressed up as judges for life. Interesting, isn't it? Isn't it amazing how the principles and belief systems can utterly reverse depending on their situation? How is it that the Islamists aren't the occupiers of Egypt, which used to be majority Christian? How is it that they're not the occupiers of Syria, that used to be majority Christian? How is it that they're not the occupiers of Lebanon, that used to be majority Christian? How is it that they're not the occupiers of Iraq, that used to be majority Christian? And I can go on and on. How is it that they have ownership occupation rights to the Holy Land, where the Jewish religion was given birth by God himself 4,000 years ago? I'll be right back.
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4: On the ones.
6: Accident in Denton, northbound I-35E, just before the 35W merge. It's in the two right lanes, about a 20-minute backup to South Loop 288. On the Dallas North Tollway, northbound at 635, stalled vehicle in the left lane, about a 15-minute backup to Walnut Hill. Northbound 75 at Spring Valley Road, got an accident. The right lane is blocked, about a 10-minute backup to Coit Road. With WBAP First Traffic and Weather on the Ones, I'm Dave Allen.
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5: Your forecast from the WBAP On-Time Experts 24-7 Weather Center. Tonight, mostly cloudy with isolated showers and thunderstorms, low around 79. Tomorrow, increasing clouds with isolated showers and thunderstorms, high near 95, heat index of 100. Texas is mobilizing its emergency response crews ahead of flash flooding expected from Tropical Storm Edward today. Governor Abbott says Harris County and Houston area could get the heaviest rainfall with local rains as high as 10 to 15 inches.
9: The most intense rainfall is expected to be in and around Harris County area. We should see some rivers rise, including the San Jacinto, Trinity, and Neches Rivers.
5: Abbott warned people not to drive through water across roadways, which can sweep vehicles away. The governor says Texas has deployed rescue aircraft boats and high water vehicles, and the state's Emergency Operations Center is activated. A bank customer in Cedar Hill fatally shot an alleged thief Monday morning.
10: Cedar Hill police were alerted to a robbery in progress at Chase Bank on Highway 67 near Beltline Road. Authorities say a knife-wielding man had demanded money from bank staff. An armed bystander fired a gun, striking the suspect, who then fled on foot. Officers found the accused man nearby and began life-saving measures. He was taken to a hospital where he later died. The shooter stayed on site to cooperate with investigators. No major injuries to employees or customers were reported. Sybil Summers, WBAP News.
5: 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There were fewer job openings than expected in midsummer.
0: Job openings rose slightly to 7.27 million on the last business day of July. The number was fewer than expected. Hires and total separations from jobs both were little changed at 5.1 million. The number of job openings for June was revised down to 7.18 million. Ginny Cosola, Fox News.
5: Checking Wall Street's closing numbers, the Dow finished at 52,767, down 419 points. NASDAQ was down 271 at 26,100. S&P 500 was off by 55 to 7,631. Keep connected, DFW, for the latest on the situation in the Middle East. 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

0: liberals and the Republicans don't like him. 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
1: You know, I was pointing out to my wife earlier today, actually, there are certain talk show hosts that are as predictable as can be. They will wait for me to take the lead. Because, look, folks, you only live one life. You only have so much time in a career. And I don't want to be on my deathbed saying, why were you so apprehensive? Or why were you so risk adverse when you have certain principles you believe in? The good Lord has given you these formats. By God, use them. And that's the way I view this. I told you over the decade, I'm an activist. God, no, I'm not a journalist. I will tell you the news is at best as I know it. I will tell you exactly what's going on best as I know it, and I'll give you my opinion. These data centers, I cannot think of many conservative talk show hosts who are out front supporting it. I can think of several who are opposed. I can't think of virtually any podcasters, maybe one or two of my buddies, who were supporting data centers. The vast majority were opposed, even my fellow hosts on other platforms. Same thing. So we did our Sunday show, and I laid it out in 21 minutes exactly why AI data centers represent the new industrial revolution, create jobs for blue-collar workers, union, non-union, middle-class people, upper middle class, wealthy people, and the opportunities for the mind, the human mind, to expand and to use these machines at super fast speeds to gather data, to go through the data, to look at the algorithms, to help us as human beings find cures for the worst kinds of those hideous diseases. To improve our agricultural system. To ensure that our national security is number one and we can defend ourselves like no other country on the face of the earth. To create so many things that will improve your life and the life of your children and your grandchildren. To lay out the case and why local governments that refuse to embrace them, I am not saying put them in the back of a church. I'm not saying put them in the front yard of single-family homes. Obviously, you have zoning boards and local governments for a reason. But all the fear tactics, the scare tactics about what will happen with water is a lie. All the fear tactics, scare tactics about the cost of electricity, it has nothing to do with data centers and everything to do with radical Marxist left-wing Democrats and pseudo-conservative phony Republicans who have bought into climate change and have limited energy production and access in your community. Why are we at war with data centers when we have Islamists trying to destroy the country and Marxists trying to destroy the country? The jobs, people say, what's going to happen to our jobs? Are you kidding me? This is the greatest job creator that mankind has ever known. And the kinds of entrepreneurs and small businesses and then larger businesses that will be born from this is incalculable. Wait a minute, there's a wire out there, Mr. Bidet. I don't like these wires. I'm sorry, too damn bad. There's some minimum things you're going to have to put up with. You know, you like a car, we have to lay asphalt for roads. I'm sorry. And we actually have to light the roads from time to time. I'm sorry. Sometimes we have to build bridges and tunnels. Oh, I'm sorry. You like electricity? You like to hit a switch and you get electricity in your home? Well, that requires electrical lines. Some are underground, very expensive to put them there. Some are above ground. Is that okay? Is that okay? We have some of these cell towers for your phones. Otherwise, they don't communicate. They don't work. Is that okay? They're all over the place. Is that okay? I just want to make sure. We actually build homes that are all over the place. Is that all right? How about skyscrapers and office buildings and all the rest? Is that okay? I think it is. What about trains? Should we stop them? They seem so arcane, don't they? Yeah, stop the trains. Besides, they're loud. They make a humming noise. And when they hit a crossroad, those damnable, you know, noises go off. Sirens or whatever you want to call them. Oh, yes. And they should remove all the horns from cars. We don't need all this beeping going on, do we? I don't think we do. Now, do you want to live in an advanced industrial society where things are made easier for you? We don't have to go to the river to wash clothing, because in some countries they do. We don't have to actually be a hunter-gatherer in order to eat and provide for your family. Just go to the store down the street. Is that okay? I think it's okay. And I can go on and on and on. The Luddites. I told you what Luddites are. That's a real name for people who lived in the early 1800s and opposed the cotton gin and all these other things they were developing way back then. And then there was a second industrial revolution. Interestingly, really started after Karl Marx died. So his entire Marxist ideology doesn't even properly critique capitalism. Boy, you wouldn't have liked it back then, those of you who are faint of heart. They started drilling what we call oil wells, and they had massive oil spouting taking place, and they were burning off natural gas, and they had puddles turned into ponds, lakes of natural gas, until Rockefeller figured out, wait a minute, we have a use for natural gas. And what was it? What was it to replace kerosene? What else was it? Well, later in his life, the automobile was invented, and they were building them on assembly lines. I mean, we can go on and on and on, can't we? You know, those steel mills, I'm against steel mills. They're going to put them in my backyard. No, they're not. Coal mines in my backyard. No, they're not. Here's the deal. We've gotten so used to getting the end-use benefits of products that require people to get dirt under their fingernails. The vast majority of us don't work in these fields. The vast majority of us don't. But we benefited from this. Where do tires come from? We don't know. We just have them on the car, you know. Four for the price of three. Steel. Most of us have never been anywhere near a steering wheel. Now, obviously, some of you have, but you get my point. Oil wells. I mean, unless you look at the old oil wells in L.A. and places like that, the vast majority of us are not where oil is mostly drilled. We're not even near, if we don't live in the farmland areas, where food is produced or how ranchers do what they do. All we know is we go to the store and there it is. Oh, Frank. Yes, Sally. And the price. Did you see this? A chicken? What's that? 17 cents a pound. It's up 17 cents a pound. We're getting ripped off, Frank. We are? Yes, we are. Go to the gas station. All you do is you take the pump, you fill it up, you expect. Do you know where all that comes from? You know how much work goes into that? That there are fellow Americans that are producing this and refining this and transporting it. We're building pipelines to transport it. And then they come to gas stations. They have to fill up the gas stations. The tanks are underground. And then all you do is pull the pump, stick it in. Hey, look at this. It's up 14 cents a gallon. What the hell is going on here? I am the voice for liberty. You might say, oh, good for you. I am the voice for liberty. I stand up to the Luddites. I stand up to the Marxists, the Islamists, the socialists, the woke right, and I'm going to continue to do so. I'm going to continue to do so. We have somebody who says the 1980s were so passé. Really, they got it wrong, but even now it doesn't apply. The 1980s, the greatest economic growth, the greatest since the second industrial revolution. We've never seen anything like it. The economy grew by the time Reagan left about a third. The entire economy. We'd never seen anything like it. Our foreign policy, the defeat of the Soviet Union was about to collapse. pushing communism out of Central and South America, other than Cuba, pushing it out of North Africa, Northwest Africa. It was incredible. It was unfathomable. He won two massive elections, did Reagan, by the popular vote and the Electoral College vote. Nobody had ever seen anything like this, not even FDR. And now we're told, forget about it. Forget about it. That was then, this is the, you boomers suck. Forget about it. We young people know how the world works, and we know everything. And we, you know what we need with a $40 trillion debt? You know what they're telling? More.

0: heard that before. You know how you help the middle class? Get the hell off their back. Get the hell out of their way. Stop taxing the crap out of them and regulating the hell out of them. How do you help younger people? You don't help younger people by adopting their attitudes and adopting their experiences, which are very limited. You help younger people, as generations before have, by teaching them, showing them through experience how to succeed. And if you fail, how to pick yourself up and succeed. You teach them merit. You teach them hard work. You teach them a lot. Now, what's interesting to me is some of these people who go on with this ideology, they call it national conservatism. We used to call it paleoconservatism. It's some form of it, whatever it is. You know, Theodore Roosevelt wrote widely about nationalism, and he was a progressive. He ran third-party progressive party. All these isms and so forth, they're not new. When you hear somebody say, Huey Long, that's about Huey Long. Okay, first of all, Huey Long's not new. Secondly, Huey Long was a despot. He was a despot. And he was a socialist. If not a fascist. He was once asked, how are you trying to persuade people that fascism is a good thing? Words to that effect. You know what he said, Mr. Producer? By calling it anti-fascism. It reminds me of what George Orwell wrote. He said, have you ever noticed every government on the face of the earth claims to be a democracy? Even those that are communists, they claim to be democracies. So words have meanings, and yet a lot of politicians, people in public office, they try to confuse them, contort them, and we need to unravel them. Why would we as conservatives and Republicans abandon, certainly, arguably, was one of the greatest periods of conservatism and republicanism in American history? That would be like now abandoning Trump, where we're gonna rue the day when he leaves office and we're stuck with somebody else, in my humble opinion. I'll be right back.
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2: Had an accident working in Denton, northbound I-35 at University Drive, Highway 380. It's in the right lane. Traffic is backed up to the 35 east-west merge. In Dallas, stalled vehicle on the Dallas North Tollway. This is northbound at 635. Two left lanes are blocked, just the right lanes getting by. About a 20-minute backup to Walnut Hill. Still seeing slow traffic southbound 75 from Walnut Hill over to Haskell Avenue. This is due to an earlier wreck. With WBAP First Traffic.
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You like this song, Rich? Yeah. Do you know who's singing it? Did you look that up? But we've been playing it for years. I'm like, okay, well, it's not that hard. All right, here we go. Let's see. I can't believe the first hour is almost gone. All right, here we go. I'm looking. Here we go. Ooh, I found it. You know, over the past month, ladies and gentlemen, more and more people have been reaching out to Monetary Gold for a free evaluation of their current gold holdings. Do you own any gold? If you don't, we'll get to that in a minute, because I think you really ought to, through diversification. But gold has fluctuated a significant amount over the past 12 months. It eclipsed $5,000 an ounce, dropped, and has been recovering as we get closer to the midterms. But the trajectory is up. Got that? Up. But many people who own gold in their retirement accounts, they want to know what they have, because the current market range of their holdings, it just makes sense for their long-term goals. They're having Monetary Gold take a closer look at what they own. 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They're all top tier, just so you know. And we make sure that the sponsors that are behind this program are top tier. And they want to be on the top tier radio show, which is this one, quite frankly. All right, we've covered a lot, but we have a hell of a lot more to cover. And, I mean, I've got audio here that I've never seen before up the wazoo. Mr. Producer's been working overtime. We've got some very important news in other areas to share with you as well. So don't go away. We shall return.

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11: 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I'm Mike Trina from the 24-Hour Breaking News Center.
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12: Eastbound I-20 at FM 740 in Forney. There's an accident. It's partially blocking the exit ramp. Traffic in the main lanes backed up to Lawson Road. On the Dallas North Tollway, northbound at 635, stalled vehicle, two left lanes are blocked. 30-minute backup to Walnut Hill. Saxon is still working in Denton, northbound I-35 at University Drive, Highway 380. It's in the right lane. You're backed up to the 35 east-west merge. With WBAP First Traffic and Weather on the Ones.
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11: 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Tonight, mostly cloudy with isolated showers and thunderstorms, low around 79. Tomorrow, increasing clouds with isolated showers and thunderstorms, high near 95, heat index of about 100. 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The U.S. launching new strikes against Iranian targets near the Strait of Hormuz. Trey Yinks reporting from Tel Aviv.
17: U.S. strikes against Iran are ongoing. These appear to be relatively widespread strikes focused on southwestern Iran. Reports of explosions on Keshem Island and also in the city of Bandar Abbas. These are IRGC strongholds. This is where the Iranian Navy was threatening the international shipping lanes of the Strait of Hormuz as recently as last night when they launched three unknown projectiles toward an oil tanker.
11: President Trump has indicated there could be more strikes if Iran retaliates. A whistleblower claims the USPS plan for President Trump's mail-in voting could derail the midterm elections. Kristen Goodwin has more.
2: In a report to members of Congress, an anonymous federal official alleges the U.S. Postal Service's new rules for mail-in ballots could lead to catastrophic problems and Americans not being able to vote in November. It suggests the agency has been rushing to comply with a President Trump executive order in defiance of a judge halting the work, and that an untested system and tech related to scanning barcodes could prevent ballots from reaching voters. The president's order, citing election integrity, includes calling for states to provide USPS with lists of eligible voters to receive mail-in ballots, and for DHS to compile state lists of people it confirms as U.S. citizens. Courts have blocked and unblocked parts of the order amid legal battles over it. Kristen Goodwin, Fox News.
11: The White House has called the provisions common sense measures needed to combat fraud. The House voted today to approve a Senate-passed measure that would fund the federal government until December 11th. The vote tally is read on the House floor.
18: On this vote, the yeas are 370, the nays are 48, two-thirds being in the affirmative. The rules are suspended. The Senate amendment is agreed to. Without objection, the motion to reconsider is laid on the table.
11: The measure now goes to President Trump for his signature. The funding is not set to expire until the end of the month, but the federal government has shut down twice under President Trump's second term due to Democrats stonewalling. Your money news brought to you by NetWorthRadio.com. Lowe's will work with other companies and schools to boost training for skilled trades.
19: Lowe's CEO Marvin Ellison is expanding his effort to educate people so they can do skilled trade jobs. Ellison revealed the Skilled Workers Coalition, which will include other companies, educators, and suppliers to address the skilled trade worker shortage. Jenny Coselda, Fox News.
11: Closing numbers at the stock market. The Dow finished down 419 points. NASDAQ off by 271. S&P 500 down by 55. Keep connected, DFW, for the latest on the situation in the Middle East. 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
20: President Trump orders a voter fraud operation covering nine states right before the midterms. 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
0: Hello, America. 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Our number, 877-381-3811. Hello. 877-381-3811. I'm going to read something to you. Here I am, minding my own business. I'm actually in the supermarket, Mr. Producer. People don't think I go to supermarkets. I like to go to them. I do. Or grocery store, whatever you want to call it. But I like going. Oh, yes. Yes, I do. And so there I was in one, a few hours before the program started. Pretty confident in the preparation that I've done. I do, how many hours of prep do I do for a radio show, Mr. Is? It's all day and night long, isn't it? All day and night. Because I'm very much committed to making sure that you're not killing your time just listening to me. You know, I want you to learn something or maybe be aware of something you weren't, or to explore it in a different way, given my background, my knowledge background, and also to dig a little deeper. But I came across this newspaper called the Stewart News, Stewart, Florida, which is a beautiful little town, and it's in a Republican county. A Republican county. I'm in a Republican county. Martin County, they call it. And I hate to say this, but the government in Martin County is loaded with big-spending Republicans. Liberal, big-spending Republicans. Nothing worse than the school board. Now, we see this throughout the country in Republican school boards, don't we? Now, in this county, like in most counties in Florida, they are seeing an influx of money like they could never have dreamed about, from people moving into these counties, into the state. It's enormous. Now you might say, well, they don't have an income tax. No, but they have a property tax. And most local services in most states, not all, but most states, are funded by real estate taxes on residential real estate, commercial real estate, and then they break it down into additional subcategories. The property taxes in Martin County are extremely high. Now, the trick that school boards and local governments use is they have their assessors increase the value of your home or your business, the property, and then they'll lower what's called the millage. See that? You got a tax cut. Don't blame us. Yeah, but you jacked up the value of my home. Hey, we just looking at the computer numbers, and that's what it shows. That's what they do. I remember when I was on a school board in law school, which is now, oh my God, it's 50 years ago, Rich. I was elected when I was 19. And they pulled the same stunt back then. But I kept exposing it at every school board meeting, which, of course, they hated me. And my buddy Bob Selig, the votes were typically 7-2. There were 9 of us. His son's a big wig in the Trump administration now. Bob was great. But I want to read you some of this. This is today's headline in the Stewart News. As I said, a small town in Martin County, but a very nice little town that I like very much. School data center proximity at issue. What? Board member requests delay to seek information on risk. Now, again, I want to remind you where our other home is in Loudoun County, Virginia. There are streets with one massive data center after another. And I would say less than a football field away, you have dense housing, dense apartments and condos and townhouses for the people who work in these facilities or work with these facilities or maybe not. But they're everywhere and they keep building them. And so what are they talking about? The risks. There are no risks. I want to be clear about this. There are no risks. A Martin County school board member urged the district to pause plans to combine two schools on a shared campus that's near a proposed data center before gathering more information about potential health risks. Health risks? What health risks? The issue with moving Warfield Elementary School onto the Indiantown Middle School campus. They give the address, easy enough to look up. Surfaced during an August 25 meeting where residents raised concerns about proposed data center development. Board member Amy Pritchett stressed the lack of certainty about the middle school's proximity to a proposed data center. Quote, "I'm not asking us to withdraw plans," she said. "I just feel we need to get more information and get more health-related data so we know when we do this, we're doing what it is in the best interests of the children." Ah, the children. The children. We want to know what's in the best interest of the children. That's why we're concerned about the data center. How in the world can the data center be a health issue? I'm just curious. The electricity that comes into the building, is that an issue, Mr. Producer? The recycled water that doesn't even get into the general system? I'm sitting here wondering, what are they talking about? The fear-mongering that surrounds us is unbelievable. You would think Anthony Fauci's in charge of this. Maybe the communist Chinese. Oh, wait a minute. Now, her statements coincide with an August 25 Martin County Commission motion to consider enacting a one-year moratorium on data centers while the staff researches the issue. This is a Republican county, overwhelming Republican government, that wants to put a one-year moratorium on data centers. Martin County, the home of Stuart, Florida, the home of Hope Sound, Florida, parts of Jupiter, Florida, excuse me. Obviously other areas further north. A one-year moratorium. See, this isn't just Hochul in New York or Newsom in California. It's not just the Marxists, the radicals, the DSA, the Democrat. But no, it's these friggin' cowards in the Republican Party. There are no data centers proposed in unincorporated Martin County, but four have been proposed in Indiantown. If parents, quote, if parents don't feel their kids are, hold on, it's a newspaper after all, I got to keep turning the pages here, hold on, here we go. Where is it? Come on now, where is it? Oh, here it is. Parents don't feel their kids are safe. We need to pause, said Pritchett. The district announced in April it would consider moving Warfield, the elementary, because the building is aging. But the idea is just that, with no details fleshed out or architectural renderings of a shared campus. Now, Mr. Producer, shared campus with the middle school, right? Kids already gone to that school? Yeah. Indiantown Middle is within 2 miles of a data, within 2 miles of a data center proposed on whatever street. The Indiantown Village Council on April 30 unanimously approved data centers and other light industrial projects. It's 2 miles from the building, from the school. Nothing can possibly happen. 2 miles from the school. One speaker argued the district should consider the potential health and environmental effects of data centers and move both schools farther from the proposed data centers. Another speaker, citing her experience raising children with autism, raised concerns about noise and other effects on students with sensory sensitivities. I don't know how you even get a data center built anymore, Mr. Producer, do you? It's just like, what? Everybody with any kind of a complaint or gripe is going to blame a data center or a potential data center. And that's the story. That's the story. People showing up and bringing up, And then on the same page, you want to hear more, America? Right under it. Martin County, I'm pointing this out because it's a Republican county in Florida. Martin County to protect more land. I said, now what? Purchase of 8 properties funded by sales tax boost. Now, you understand, again, they're not allowed to put in an income tax, but the property taxes are very significant in Martin County. And don't say that's because they don't have an income tax. Excuse me. In Loudoun County, the county doesn't have an income tax. You pay for all the local and county services through property taxes, like in most states. So that has nothing to do with anything. And this is exactly why the great governor here, America's governor, DeSantis, is trying to put a cap on property taxes. Because these counties are going nuts. And not just the Democrat counties, the Republican counties. Literally, 6 houses down from me, I don't know who it is, some billionaire from New York or Kansas or somewhere, bought 2 lots in this building, you want to hear this, Mr. Producer? A 10,000 square foot house. Okay, some people are building in Palm Beach 100,000 square foot houses. They build whatever they want. But of course, that has an impact on property taxes. And the counties are very excited about this. They're swimming in cash. Martin County will purchase 8 environmentally sensitive properties encompassing nearly 4,000 acres. So the county's going to buy 4,000 acres and set it aside for open space, passive recreation, and animal habitat. I think that's wonderful, don't you? Well, guess what's down the road here from where I am? I think it's the largest state park in Florida, certainly one of them. It is massive. Massive. But they got a ton of money and they don't know what to do with it. I have an idea. You want to hear my idea, Mr. Producer? Give it back to the taxpayers. They need a tax revolt in Martin County and all these other counties. Give money back to the taxpayers. It belongs to them. It won't even occur to them. And if somebody were to bring it up, they would reject it out of hand. The county's Environmental Lands Oversight Committee recommended the properties and developed a ranking list of the properties. Martin County voters in 2024 approved a 0.5% sales tax increase to buy and conserve environmentally sensitive properties as part of the Martin County Forever Program. Well, you know what? Many voters are forever stupid. Really. Forever stupid. There's plenty of open spaces in the state of Florida. You get in your car and you drive to them. And you don't have to drive far. There's plenty of open spaces in Florida. This is why I tell you about the mob and mobocracy. Sometimes can be just as bad as the monarchy or the dictatorship and so forth. So the people vote to increase their taxes and then they'll whine like stuck pigs about increased taxes. It's the way it works. Hold on here, one more. Stick with me. This is happening all over the country. I don't live in Martin County. Why do I give a damn? Because you live in a county that's just like it. The properties are in the county's 4 acquisition priority zones. I didn't know they existed. In the Florida Wildlife Corridor, an 18 million acre network of connected public and private environmentally sensitive land. 18 million acres, and we're going to add 4,000 acres, Mr. Producer. 18 million acres basically set aside. Fine. Great. But now we're going to add 4,000 more. Like that's going to do anything. They have to negotiate with the owners in order to purchase the land. County makes buying conservation land a priority and goes 851-acre cypress and wetland dominant property that is part of a potential link. 300-acre property goes on, just on and on and on. I'm reading here. 139-acre property. They're buying. They're going into these homes, these private properties, and they're saying, can we buy this? Can we buy this? Can we buy this? Wow. And I'm sure the county's not overpaying. I guarantee it. Tongue in cheek. I'll be right back.
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4: 93.3. South on I-45, just before Lamar in Dallas, there's an accident blocking the two right lanes. This has traffic backed up through downtown onto southbound 75 from right around Knox Henderson. That'll cost you about 20 minutes. Very slow traffic heading southbound on I-35E from Highway 183 over to Woodall Rogers. In Denton, northbound I-35 at 380 University Drive, an accident in the right lane. About a five-minute backup to the 35 east-west merge. With WBAP First Traffic.
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much anymore. Anyway, welcome back. Latukas James here. New York Post, rather. That's the Washington Compost, although their editorial page has gotten much better. But Latukas James here, exposed as fighting only for revenge, not justice, the great John Turley writes. And he's right. Yeah, exactly right. When Latukas James first ran for attorney general, he said, I condemned her for what I viewed as an unethical campaign based on a promise to prosecute Trump without bothering to name any particular crime. Why isn't this woman disbarred? Why aren't there motions or efforts to disbar her? I mean, I know the legal system in New York is ideologically radical left and therefore corrupt. That's right, I said it. Slip and fall lawyers everywhere you look. Well, I want to continue this when we return because she needs to be exposed. We'll be right, well, not exposed physically, for God's sakes. But you understand what I mean. I'll be right back.

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2: It's been 30 years and counting since Congress has passed an actual annual budget. 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
1: On the ones.
3: Northbound I-35 at Highway 380 University Drive in Denton, an accident in the right lane. Couple of minute backup to the 35 east-west merge. In Dallas, south of downtown, southbound I-45 before Lamar Street. You've got a wreck in the two right lanes. Traffic is backed up through downtown onto southbound 75 from Haskell Avenue. It's about a 15-minute delay. And very slow traffic still through Garland into Rowlett. Eastbound 30 from Bobtown Road over to Dalrock. With WBAP First Traffic and Weather on the Ones, I'm Dave Allen.
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2: Your forecast from the WBAP On Time Experts 24-7 Weather Center. Tonight, mostly cloudy with isolated showers and thunderstorms. Low around 79. Tomorrow, increasing clouds with isolated showers and thunderstorms again. High near 95. Heat index about 100. 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Congress signs off on a short-term spending bill to avoid a government shutdown before the midterm elections. Jared Halpern has more from the White House.
6: Bipartisan approval of the short-term continuing resolution sets aside the threat of a government shutdown until early December. The House gave final approval to the bill 370-48 weeks after the Senate overwhelmingly passed the bill before the August recess. The measure now heads to President Trump's desk for his signature. At the White House, Jared Halpern, Fox News.
2: 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The Trump administration considering changing how beef is labeled after backlash from farmers on importing foreign beef.
7: Some of the farmers that we've talked to have said they want mandatory labeling if beef is imported from another country to identify which country it's from. The secretary says she supports that. In fact, she previewed an announcement that's coming later this week.
8: We're going to be talking about what we can do to move towards mandatory country of origin labeling while we wait on Congress to make the right move.
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9: This is 23 hours of deliberations over 4 days for this jury of 9 women and 3 men.
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11: The White House is looking to drill down on gas prices, especially ahead of the midterm elections.
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2: Say what? Anyway, let me get back to Latukas James here. Charlie has a great piece, but let me give you the underlying news story from the New York Post. Prosecutor in New York, AG Latukas James' office, says he was ordered to dig up dirt on Trump allies, the report says. And as I said, prosecutors should be disbarred for this. A veteran prosecutor and state attorney general Latukas James' office claims he was ordered to dig up dirt on people and groups affiliated with Donald Trump, quote-unquote, according to a bombshell report. Daniel Weisenfeld, a former Brooklyn prosecutor, now works in James's Investor Protection Bureau, said his boss instructed him, quote, to find and pursue crimes, unquote, committed by Trump allies, according to a since-deleted email obtained by the Times Union. Do tell more. Weisenfeld alleged in his email, on Friday, that Bureau Chief Shimizu Maezawa, whatever, yabba-dabba-doo, specifically directed him to target Trump himself, I'm quoting, Trump Social, Hewlett-Packard, DOJ-approved merger, without having a credible reason for targeting the organizations and individuals, the outlet reported. The feds recently approved a $14 billion merger between Hewlett-Packard and Juniper Networks. If you believe Trump is using, I'm quoting, if you believe Trump is using the DOJ attorneys to prosecute his enemies and further his political interests, you should find it equally troubling that Latukas James is doing exactly the same thing, Weisenfeld allegedly wrote in the message, which went to some 2,000 staffers before he yanked it. You can yank that all you want, but 2,000 staffers means it's out there. Notice the New York Post has it. Quote, I ask you that you not serve as Tisha's personal attorneys by targeting her political enemies, he allegedly wrote. Instead, I hope you choose to prosecute crimes and find the individuals accountable, rather than targeting individuals and then finding crimes. Wiesenfeld, better find another job. No, I added that. Wiesenfeld asked that colleagues focus on prosecuting, quote, rampant nonprofit homeless shelter fraud and anti-Semitic crimes in and around synagogues, unquote, and accused Letukis of wasting, quote, significant public taxpayer dollars to target convenient public enemies. She's a beauty in so many ways, Mr. Producer. During her 2018 campaign, she vowed to, quote, prosecute the president for crimes committed in New York State. She was elected and kept her word after taking office. Yeah, she shouldn't be a lawyer. She should be a defendant. No question about it. In 2024, her office won a $360 million civil case against the president, his sons, his former company. We saw that. For overstating Big Apple property values and lying about his wealth. That was all BS. And we went through it syllable by syllable in full detail. Meanwhile, Wiesenfeld was placed on paid administrative leave, with a rep for the Tookus calling the controversy a personnel matter in a statement to the Times Union. See what they did there? See what they did? They're trying to silence him. Oh, you're on leave. Why? What did I do? The Office of Attorney General is committed to upholding, yeah, okay, propaganda. Now, New York State GOP leaders slammed Letukis, if you will, over the leaked emails claims. Letukis weaponized the Attorney General's office into a political hit squad and then tried to cover up her tracks, said Republican Chairman Ed Cox. She's utterly unfit to serve. Again, she should be disbarred. New York is to serve an attorney general? Yeah, okay, got it. Let's see. When Sarita is attorney general, Sarita is apparently the Republican running against her. Sarita Camatoretti. Is that how you pronounce it, Rich, or you don't know? Well, you know, with a name like that, how do you lose? Anyway, she's running against Letukis. It's always an uphill battle. So many Democrats, but you know, I have a good feeling about some of these races in New York. I really do. Like the governor's race. Unless the people are suicidal, I mean, economically and politically, if this is what they want, then Democrats are your pick. They're your pick. If you want freebies, you know, you got a lot of bigger and bigger population that wants freebies, wants something for nothing, think they've earned the right because they were born to take something from you who's actually earned it. Oh, yeah, it's sick and getting sicker out there. Truly is. Truly is. Let's see here. There was something I wanted to do on the audio front related to this. Hold on, ladies and gentlemen. I can't get it printed. So I am going to look. There it is. I don't think there is. No, hold on 1 second. Everybody count the 10 backwards. Go ahead. I bet you can't do it. Let's see here. No, I'm not seeing anything. I'll tell you what. We'll take a little break, then we'll pick up. We'll be right back.
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right. Let us move along, shall we? Folks, listen to me just a minute here. Let's focus in. You know, we cannot understand what's happening in the Middle East by watching a few minutes of left-wing news or scrolling social media. The headlines give you the explosion. They don't give you the history. They don't tell you how we got here or what's coming next. Israel sits at the center of a conflict with consequences far beyond the region. The real threat of a wider war, all of it, is on the line. That's why the great Pastor John Heggie, my dear friend, wrote a fantastic book, The Middle East Conflict. It's understandable, it's readable, it's in plain English, and it is something you need to take a look at. If you want to understand the forces driving this war, you really need the history that undergirds it. And you need it for yourself and the next generation. So here's what I'm doing. 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Please check it out, ladies and gentlemen. This really is a great, great ministry, which is why there's so many parishioners and so many people, Christians and Jews, who are great admirers of this man, John Heggie. I'm certainly at the top of the list, as is my family. You know, Iran's taking quite a beating as I speak tonight. Central Command has reported multiple attacks against the regime, military targets. The president intends to keep the Strait of Hormuz open come hell or high water. And so they're pounding them in those parts, in those areas where the military there is trying to drop more mines or create more barriers. But I want you to hear

0: what General Keith Kellogg said on Fox News today. Oh, it's Jack Keane. It says Keith Kelly there. You sure about that? You know, Mr. Medusa's drinking on the job. I don't like that. Just kidding. Let's go, Lieutenant General Keith Kellogg. Cut three, go.
1: This time, you know, the president's hitting pretty hard back at him. And people need to just kind of relax that this is going to continue because Iran's got a huge ballistic missile fleet still, probably 2,000 missiles left. And they're going to keep going back and forth. And the president's going to continue to take out their missile fleet. You know, they're led by a theocratic leadership, they, Iran. These guys are just basically nuts. Mm-hmm. And they should understand that they've got no chance of winning this fight militarily. And the president is strangling them economically as well. They've got a missile fleet. It's supported by China with the Baidu missile system for the accuracy. It's like our GPS. Yeah. We learned from 1991 about how important GPS was. But I think what the American people need to realize, this is going to continue. The president's going to retaliate. But sooner or later, as he made a comment about changing the dynamics of the war, he's going to have to do something a little bit different.
0: You know, my view on this has been right from day one, right? You got to take out certain infrastructure, including Karg Island, and you have to arm the Iranian people. The fact of the matter is, even if the regime leaders are lacking in money and that sort of thing, they are. Think of the World War II Japanese kamikazes. What were the kamikazes? The kamikazes were, in effect, religious zealots. The emperor was viewed as the god on earth. They prayed to the emperor. They fought for the emperor. They lived for the emperor. That's what nationalism will do. And so, the kamikazes believed that even when they ran out of fuel for their planes, even when they ran out of ammunition for their machine guns, or they ran out of torpedoes for their torpedo planes, the greatest danger our fleets, our men faced, were the kamikazes. They would aim their planes, you've seen the movies, and it's true, directly for the deck or the engine or the captain's quarters to destroy the entire ship. And they would commit these suicide missions. They were kamikazes. Well, the leadership and the circle around the leadership, these are kamikazes. These are kamikazes who believe in the political and ideological application of a 7th century primitive ideology, Islamism. Now, the people obviously don't support that, but the regime is made up of these people who do. And that's Kellogg's point. That's Keane's point. That's been my point. That's Thiessen's point. That's Kilmeade's point. That's the point of a lot of us. Because we understand the ideological motivation of this enemy. This enemy is not going to surrender for the good of its people. This enemy is not going to surrender because it thinks its military has been defeated. It's not going to do it. And any document it signs, any negotiation it enters into, as I've said for months, is an sort of an ends that justifies the means. An ends that justifies the means. That's who they are, and that's what they are. And so from my perspective anyway, they have to be obliterated, eliminated. People, how do you do it? I don't know how many more times to say how you do it. The only way to really overthrow that regime is from within. We've created the conditions for that. The president has. Marvelously, brilliantly, spectacularly. And the conditions are there. But if certain steps aren't taken, in my humble opinion, and for all I know, maybe they are being taken, quite frankly. I hope so. Then even if this regime falls and it collapses, the concern is, or the question is, what will replace it? Another such regime? That's a concern too. We've got a lot more. The Power Hour, Hour 3 is next. We'll be right back.

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8: On the ones.
9: In Arlington, look out for a disabled vehicle blocking the left center lane on southbound 360 at East Abrams Street. That's causing traffic to be backed up to Six Flags Drive. And in Irving, there's an accident on westbound 183 right after you pass MacArthur. That's got traffic backed up to North O'Connor. Your forecast from the WBAP on-time experts 24-7 Weather Center.
10: For WBAP, I'm WFAA meteorologist Drew Davis with a quick look at your forecast. Getting down to 79 tonight, a high of 99 on Wednesday, with a slim chance for rainfall in DFW. A better chance for rainfall off to the southeast, a low of 77 Thursday morning.
9: Currently it's 99 in Dallas, 97 in Fort Worth. The U.S. carried out another round of attacks in retaliation for Iran's strikes on American military bases in Jordan. Fox's Peter Ducey is at the White House with all the details.
11: There have been various reports about dwindling U.S. weapons stockpiles, reports that officials here have denied. And there's no better way to show the world that you're not worried about running out of weapons than using them.
12: Explosions have been reported near the Strait of Hormuz in Bandar Abbas and Keshem Island. As President Trump explains, if the failed nation of Iran retaliates for this very justified attack, they will be hit again at a much harder and higher level, but it will not be the biggest attack of them all. That is waiting in the wings.
9: Tropical Storm Eduardo is headed for Texas.
13: The National Weather Service has issued a tropical storm and flood warning for the Houston and Galveston areas as Texas prepares for impact.
14: Landfall is expected Tuesday afternoon near Chambers and Jefferson counties.
13: Texas Governor Greg Abbott says that the state's coordinating with emergency responders and with electric power providers.
14: The biggest problem we expect out of the storm is flooding.
13: The Houston area expected to get as much as 9 inches of rain.
14: The most intense rainfall is expected to be in and around Harris County area.
13: Bolivar, Crystal Beach, and High Island have been placed under a tropical storm warning by the Weather Service because the storm poses